0: But obviously the story we're talking about is a tragic, very disturbing one. So I'd like to start by asking you about what you think about, you know, what may have happened. You know, the Siya Goyal is under arrest. She's being investigated right now. With each passing day, there are new elements and layers coming out about what may have taken place, what the context may have been. What is your understanding of it? Vandana, welcome.
1: Chil, thank you for having me here. And like I say, I wish it was under better circumstances. Yeah. But thank you for letting me air my views. I've got here the FIR, which has been lodged by Ketan's father. And, you know, it talks about murder. And of course, it talks about the conspiracy to commit murder. So it is obviously an extremely disturbing story. I want to look at two, three things. Firstly, I want to look at why has this story touched a chord with all of us? Because it has been done by a woman. Usually, we don't expect such a hideous crime being committed by a woman. Mm. You know, I am a big proponent of women empowerment. But a woman like this, allegedly committing this crime, they set the women liberation movement back by centuries. This is not women's liberation, and this is not feminism. And this is neither a progressive way of thinking, which is what I talk about when I speak about divorce. I just say, you know, divorce is an option in your life if your marriage is going bad. I don't promote divorce. I don't advocate divorce. But that is an option that you can take. You know, when this story came out, I was also researching to see, you know, how many people in marriages, they kill their partner. I'm only restricting it to India because yes, the US, the figures are astronomical. Mm. But in a marriage, even despite the way the things are in the country, with the stigma, with the judiciary being overburdened, there are hardly any cases where you resort to murder. So there's obviously, there is no justification for this kind of a behavior. And I was also listening to what Chetan was saying earlier. I'll come to that in a moment. But there is no justification for just killing someone or allegedly killing someone. But all the factors are pointing towards that. I mean, on 31st May, she has gone with her fiancé to Lohgarh Fort. Yeah. And she has said that, you know, they were trying to explore options. When they were supposed to go for a photo shoot to Bali, his passport disappeared. All these things are important factors when you're looking at an alleged murder. 103 has been filed of the BNS looking at murder. So, you know, there is a very, very strong possibility that a murder has been committed. Yes. I can't say till the case comes forth. And, you know, this whole image that has been painted that, you know, poor Bichari Siya, she couldn't say no to her parents. I absolutely disagree with that. I am in vehement disagreement to such an image. Firstly, there was no concept of poor Siya or Bichari Siya. She had a mouth. She was using that mouth to spend 2,000 phone calls with her alleged boyfriend. I'm using the term alleged everywhere because I don't want to, as you're aware, that there is a defamation notice also that has been sent by the lawyer. So I don't want another defamation notice coming my way. She had 2,000 phone calls with the other not-so-gentleman, Mr. Chetan Chaudhary.
0: Yeah.
1: 2,000 phone calls, and you're telling me that you couldn't tell your father or your mother that, you know, I don't want to get married to him, or like, you know, she could have had a marriage. The marriage registrars are open. Mm. She could have gone and had a registered marriage. Under the Hindu Marriage Act, she could have even have what we call a customary marriage, and she could have gone to a temple and gotten married. No, according to me, she wanted the best of all the worlds.
0: I feel the anger in your voice because you're saying that the, you know, her not being able to say no to parents, columns like those of Chetan Bhagat, you're saying that those are damaging, those are shifting the responsibility.
1: Absolutely. And, you know, I'll not say how much, whether he has researched the column or not, but I know that this

0: kind of loose talk of, you know, SME families not contributing to India's economy. No, I'm sorry. When you're running a 500 crore company, you are one of the building blocks of the nation. I'm not a psychologist, but, you know, I write about social situations also, you know, so I do divorce. So I am in a position to give the socio-legal perspective.
1: Yes, absolutely.
0: You know, so how can you just say, I accept no responsibility? Hmm. It is, I've gone to this when I was really enraged. So I was actually writing and I said, this is like a reverse honor killing. You know, she said, if we believe what she's saying, that no, you know, I didn't want my family to face any kind of, you know, unki besti. There's no other English word for besti. Hmm. You know, I didn't want them to feel that their respect in society would go down. And she said, that's why I got him out of the way. I mean, what kind of honor killing is this?
1: Yeah.
0: Earlier, if you recall, you know, honor killings were pretty rampant in the country, where, you know, young girls would be killed if they brought down the izzat of the society. So here she's done like a reverse honor killing. And we should look the other way, because she's a lady. No, the law is equal for all. Section 14 of our fundamental rights is very clear. You are equal before the law.
1: Absolutely.
0: Man or woman. And saying that, you know, I couldn't speak because I was too shy. I was too retiring. There is a pressure on me. No, the parents put pressure. If you're saying that there is a pressure on you, parents put pressure for a lot of good things.
1: Correct.
0: Do you and I, every good thing, our parent has put a pressure on for us? Not at all.
1: Yeah.
0: You know, if you want to do good things, you also sort of find a proper channel out. Murder is not an option.
1: Absolutely.
0: I'm sorry, I've not let you interject.
1: I didn't want to interrupt you at all, because, you know, you've given us an incredible amount to think about. And I thank you for being so honest, Vandana, because I know you feel about this story and you've got that FIR in your hand. So obviously, yes, you're looking at every aspect of it. One final word very quickly. You know, given that so much of what we're looking at is circumstantial, at least that's how it looks. We don't know what material evidence the investigators have, influential families, you know, touchy topics like marriage, etc. Do you think we'll ever get to know the whole truth? You know, like you said, Sia is very clever about many things. You know, she knows which buttons to push, what to project, what to do. Certainly not an innocent kitten of any kind. Do you think we'll ever know the truth?
0: I think so, Shiv, you know, because I have a lot of faith in our investigating authorities. I was on your show a couple of weeks ago, yeah, if you recall, in the Giribala Singh matter.
1: Yes.
0: And see, in the end, Giribala, her bail was cancelled. So I'm sure even in this, now that the investigation has taken a different turn, they will get to the bottom. And I must say, Sia is not only clever, now she's even caused a fight between the lawyers.
1: Yes, indeed.
0: So she is just sowing seeds of destruction everywhere, but eventually those seeds are going to come like a gallows around her neck.
1: Okay.
0: She has lied to everybody.
1: We'll have to see how this goes. Vandana Shah, thank you very much. As always, a real pleasure.
0: Having me here.
1: Thank you.

0: Since the 25th of June, when a terrible road accident happened in the early hours of the 25th of June in South Delhi, I had to get into this story, and tonight I am doing that, my friends. A life cut short, a family left shattered, and questions that simply refuse to go away. 34-year-old Sarthak Mattu, killed in a brutal hit and run just days before his birthday. What should have been an ordinary morning turned into irreversible tragedy, and now into a battle for answers. As the accused in the Thar that hit him secure bail and key gaps in the investigation come under sharp scrutiny, young Sarthak's parents say their grief has turned into a relentless demand for justice. They join me live in just a minute, but first watch what happened.
1: They left my son on the roadside to die. Well, these killers are out on the road roaming free.
2: These cries are not just of grief. They are cries for justice. The parents of 34-year-old Sarthak Mattu are struggling to come to terms with a loss they say could have been prevented. Just days before his birthday, Sarthak was allegedly killed in a brutal hit and run in South Delhi's Vasant Kunj. Around 6:30 a.m. in the morning, Sarthak was riding his motorcycle through Vasant Kunj when, according to police, a speeding Thar made a sudden turn, rammed into his bike, and allegedly ran over him before fleeing the scene. The accused have been arrested, but the family says two developments have shattered their faith in the investigation. One, the accused are already out on bail, and two, their blood alcohol samples were reportedly collected nearly 50 hours after the crash, making it virtually impossible to determine whether they were driving under the influence.
1: Can somebody tell me how you can get the alcohol contents in the blood post 50 hours? Koi mujhe batayega? Mujhe aap sabse vinti hai. Mere bete ko nyay chahiye. Iske liye main kuch bhi karne ko tayar hu.
2: Police traced the Thar to a Bengaluru-based private company. The SUV has been leased to 29-year-old Sagar Saha. He was arrested, but during questioning, allegedly told police that his friend, 30-year-old Apoorv Singh, was actually behind the wheel while he occupied the passenger seat. Sarthak worked with an event management company and was the family's support system. Now, his parents say they are left with memories, unanswered questions, and an investigation they believe has failed them. Bureau Report, NDTV.
0: And joining me tonight here on India Matters are the parents of young Sarthak, Surendra Mattu and Anuradha Mattu, the grieving parents. I have no words to tell you how sorry I am, Surendra ji, Anuradha ji, but I did want to put my spotlight on this story because I am a strong believer that only attention will bring justice. Anuradha ji, we are standing with you. We are standing with you for justice for your son, and that's why I want to start by asking you, Anuradha ji, why do you believe that justice is not being done? NDTV stands with you, Anuradha ji. Tell us why.
3: Koi kuch nahi karega, mujhe pata hai. I know they killed my son and they are out. Aap mujhe batao, koi kisi ko maar ke phir se apne ghar mein kaise baith sakta hai? I want to ask these two boys' parents, you know. They should feel what pain we are going through. If something did that to their children, why can't they come forward? Why can't his office colleagues come forward and they tell, you know, give you the truth, you know, that what kind of people are these boys? They are educated people and they still left my son on the road to die. If the help would have reached earlier, maybe he would have been, okay, he would have been injured, but maybe he would have survived. You know, for half an hour, there was no ambulance, there was no PCR van, there was nobody to help him. I don't know how much in pain was my child. And I know police will not do anything. They will not do anything. It's only you media who are helping us. But I know that will also diminish after a time, after a while. But nobody will come forward to help us. Police, I have no trust in them. I have no trust in them. And I'm saying it openly. They will not do anything. They will not do anything.
4: It's a shame. It's a shame. I must say, it's a shame. These police, they don't do anything for normal, common people like us. Only influential people, people with money, who are loaded, only they get away with these things. For us, there is no sunwai. There is nobody to help us. Only you people are coming forward to help us. There is nobody else.
0: What has the police said to you, Anuradha ji? What has the police said to you so far in this investigation? These two boys who were driving the car, they have got bail. You're saying that there are gaps in the investigation as far as alcohol checks also are concerned?
4: I don't know anything because my husband is dealing with that. I am in no position to say anything because I don't know anything. Nobody tells me anything.
5: Can I come and shiv?
0: Yes, yes, Surendraji.
5: Shiv, first of all, thank you very much for having us on your show. As my wife Anu said, that if we have got a ray of hope, Shiv, it's only and only because of you media people. So thank you from the bottom of our hearts.
0: We are only doing our job, sir. We are only doing our job.
5: We are. Thank you so much. Thank you so much, Shiv. We are law-abiding citizens, taxpayers of this country. I repeat, law-abiding citizens and taxpayers of this country. Look where we are. My son, all he was doing, Shiv, was driving down to his work from his home to Noida. And the life was taken away on the Rajokri flyover. As you rightly said in your opening remarks, I heard, Shiv, both of these two gentlemen, which were the more or less same age of Sarthak, are techies. One works in Bangalore, the another works in Gurgaon. And I must tell you some more events, Shiv. What we understand was these guys were on a Shiv on a joyride post an engagement party. And do I need to tell you, Shiv, what happens in the engagement party? And why did they choose 6:30 in the morning to go for a joyride? I'm using the word joyride because this is what the police has told me. They were on a joyride. For me, it was a drunken driving. Those two drunkards were out and they killed my only child whose birthday was post the accident after 2 days.
0: Anuji, why do you not have faith in the police?
3: We don't know who to go to. Why?
5: Well, the reason for that, because she's completely shattered, she may not be able to answer you properly, Shiv. Well, the first and foremost is, it took 40 to 45 hours for the police to arrest those two accused. Even though the passerby, some good noble soul, had clicked the picture of the license plate of the Karnataka-based Thar. All right? And still then, Tharoor, how long, Shiv, how long does it take in this time of technology and world to trace down the address of that vehicle and get to the owner's phone records and details? Just because he has switched off his phone, do you mean that you wait for a while for him to switch on and then you get on to his saying that where he was? Post that, Shiv. It took 40 hours to arrest them, take the blood samples, and send that for the alcohol contents. Now, for God's sake, can somebody tell me, after 40, 45 hours, would you get really alcohol contents in the blood of somebody who was drunk driving? And guess what? They're taken to the police station, released within no time. They are, as of now,
4: must be drinking somewhere else now, having a good party time.
5: They're roaming free. And while our while my only child, Shiv, is gone.
4: Tell me, Shiv, what do we have? What we do look forward to now live for? Our life was only him, around him.
5: We want justice.
4: He was our only child.
5: We want
4: now, who
5: justice,
4: do we live
5: Shiv.
4: For? I know we're going to die. This case will never be solved. These boys will be scot-free. They will be living a happy married life. And they will be like, you know, tomorrow they will travel and they will go abroad. And nobody will be able to find where they are. And we will die. Nobody will do anything. And there will be many more such kind of accidents, many more deaths, you know. Nobody will be bothered. You think our government, anybody is listening, anybody is doing anything? No, nobody will do anything.
0: I want to just say one thing to both of you.
4: I have no faith in this system.
0: I want to say one thing to both of you, Surendraji and Anuradha ji, which is this, that this is the story of Indian roads. Believe me, I know, because I have covered so many of these cases, so I know what it's like to feel what you're feeling tonight. But I want to tell you one thing. When the media, and especially NDTV, picks up something, when I pick up something, I don't know what you know about me, but I don't let these stories go. I cannot bring Sarthak back.
5: Thank you.
0: I cannot erase your grief, but I assure you that I'm standing with you and that I will do everything in my power to bring justice and some semblance of closure to the both of you for the loss of your son and what has happened. That's the only thing I can promise. That's the only thing that's there in my power.
5: My last word.
0: And I give that promise to you tonight.
5: Thank you so much, Shiv. You know, Shiv, whether it's NDTV or indeed, when we all as a common man sit in our drawing rooms with a cup of coffee and watch you guys, you know, covering so many aspects of, be it road rage, be it the accident or all, we say, oh, okay, chalta hai. But when it hits you, like it has hit us, now we know what it is about. I'm fighting for justice. I'm fighting for this movement, the change of law.
4: We only want justice.
5: So that future generations, families don't suffer the way we are suffering. We have complete faith in our constitution, on the judicial system. But there's a lot of question mark on that, Shiv. Yeah. I have yet to see. I will see. I'll come back to on your show and say that I was proven wrong, Shiv. Prove me wrong. I tell everybody, prove me wrong.
0: I will do everything in my power to prove that you are wrong in this. We will bring justice. We will bring closure. Thank you very much for your time. My deepest condolences once again, Anuji and Surendra ji, on this terrible, terrible news. But I will do everything in my power. Thank you for being with me. Thank you.

0: literally go from the man on the outside looking in now to the man on the inside looking out.
1: I think that was one of my biggest drivers to become an astronaut.
0: Iron Man, Kokoro, how does that prepare the body for something with no finish line?
1: I would say it prepares the mind more than it prepares the body. I live right next to NDTV in Greater Kailash in New Delhi.
0: What would the young man in India say if he could see you right now?
1: I'll be up there soon with you.
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4: 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Breaking ground, not just headlines, the meaning behind them. 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
9: 21 days in Kashmir. Unfiltered list of things I saw and observed on the ground.
5: Very special ground report from the line of control. There were some children who've lost limbs in the shelling.
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11: The front lines of Kargil. The fury of Operation Sindoor.
12: So many attacks.
11: The chaos and cries of disaster zones. To fighter jet cockpits. And the world's most defining interviews.
12: It's incredible.
11: He has seen history break.

Hello and welcome. My name is Reet Kaur Sahani. You're watching NDTV. We've got an action-packed show lined up just for you, but let's first take you through the headlines of the hour. The Ram Mandir donation theft probe is throwing up fresh details. According to these diary records, the highest recovery was made from Avinash Shukla, one of the eight accused arrested. Big twist in the Ketan murder case. The police have learned that the victim's phone remained with his fiancée Sia for some time before she handed it over to his family. Police are probing whether Sia deleted or tampered with data on Ketan.

0: phone. Government has directed Meta to put the WhatsApp username feature on hold. This follows concerns that the update, which lets people chat without sharing their phone numbers, could increase online fraud, digital arrest scams, and as well as impersonation of public figures and authorities. The 16th India-Japan Annual Summit officially began in Delhi. Prime Minister Modi welcomed his Japanese counterpart. The overarching agenda focuses on the India-Japan special strategic as well as global partnership. As the Japanese Prime Minister kicks off her first ever India visit, NDTV hosts the Indo-Japan strategic dialogue. Union Minister Piyush Goyal, top Indian as well as Japanese voices, discuss shaping the Asian century. Catch all of these voices exclusively only on NDTV. Well, recent breaking news coming in at this hour. Let's take you through it. Iran denies permission for nuclear sites inspection. That's right, Iran's parliament speaker, Mohammad Bagher Ghalibaf, has now gone on to issue a statement and say that inspection of nuclear sites is not allowed. Iran blocks inspection of nuclear sites. Ghalibaf goes on to add that UN inspectors will not be granted access. Remember that this is one big point of contention between the United States as well as Iran. Let's also listen in to the reactions coming in.
1: به هیچ عنوان دسترسی در سایت هایی که بمباران شده و آسیب دیده شده نمیدیم. این قانونه. ما هیچ امتیازی بیشتر از اون دسترسی که در شورای عالی امنیت ملی که در قانون گفتیم شورای امنیت ملی اجازه داره دسترسی 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
0: My colleague Nazir joins us on the broadcast to shed more light on this. Nazir, an important update now coming in from Iran is Iran has clearly come out and denied permission for inspection of nuclear sites.
2: Well, Iran wants full implementation of MOU, what they call Islamabad MOU, and they say only then inspectors would be allowed to return to Iran and for the inspection of nuclear sites. They have already maintained that they are not going to dismantle their nuclear program. It will be used for the peaceful purposes, which is, permitted by the IAEA, and only, once the MOU is implemented in letter in spirit and they are blaming Israel for undermining the MOU and the ceasefire by violating it in Lebanon. They are making so many things and making it very clear that nuclear inspectors will not return to Iran until the MOU is completely implemented, even as talks between US representatives and Iran are going on indirectly. These are tripartite talks going on in Doha as well.
0: Absolutely, Nazir. Be with me on the broadcast as we track some more breaking news coming in at this hour. Let's track more updates coming in. Well, the US Vice President J.D. Vance has now gone on to issue a statement and say the Doha talks with Iran are now going well. That's right, J.D. Vance has issued a statement saying that nuclear negotiation could be next on focus. Remember that this comes at a time when Iran has rejected inspection of its nuclear sites. J.D. Vance has now gone on to say that there will be nuclear negotiation that's going to be on the focus next. U.S. and Iran indirect talks conclude in Doha. Let's also listen into what the U.S. Vice President had to say.
3: Right now, the technical negotiators are sitting down with the Iranians, with the Qataris and with others in Doha. Talking about some of the details here, making sure commercial traffic really does. It's already started in an amazing direction. We've got now oil at $68. We've got gas prices starting to come down, but really just ensuring that we continue to make the progress on that. And that's what they're focused on. And then, we're worried about the nuclear issue. We're going to start talking about that. So right now the talks are going well. It's still pretty early, but talks are going well.
0: My colleague Nazir joins us on the broadcast to shed more light on this. Nazir, an important statement now coming in from the U.S. Vice President J.D. Vance, who's gone on to say that the Doha talks with Iran are now going well.
2: Well, it is in a sense, if we see that the way Iran wants these talks to go on, they have been saying, let's cover the other issues first, then come to the nuclear issues and a nuclear issue. And that's what JD Vance is saying. It is going very well. And next would be the, you know, these nuclear talks on nuclear issue. So that's what Iran has been saying. They say, let's cover it. Let's implement the MOU. And what JD Vance is clearly saying is their priorities right now is how to ensure that Hormuz functions properly. And he's talking about how gas prices in US have come down, because it also shows their own weakness, their compulsions, why they want this peace deal, because prices back home were hurting them, hurting people of America and hurting American government as well. So and Iran knows these, you know, these weakness of US, and it was not just a war, but it is also a war of nerves on the table also. And Iran knows how to play it very well. And if we see, they refuse to have direct talks with the US, whether it was, you know, in Switzerland or it is now in Doha. In both the ways, these are tripartite talks. Iranians are all talking right to the, you know, Qataris or the Pakistanis, and then they are communicating to the American, these interlocutors, and then talks are going on. So it's a tough negotiation. Absolutely. Now the JD Vance is saying they are going well, and nuclear issue will come next.
0: Right, Nazir, you know, stay with me on the broadcast, because you've mentioned Qatar. We also have a statement coming in from there. Let's take our views through it. Now, like my colleague was just mentioning, that Qatar has also now come out and said that there is positive progress that's being made in the US-Iran talks. Now, US-Iran have held separate meeting with the mediators. Remember that Qatar as well as Pakistan are helping mediate the agreements that both parties will have to eventually forge. Qatar has now gone on to say that there is positive progress on issues related to the MOU. Going back to Nazir, who's still with us on the broadcast. Nazir, that's an important statement. And like we were just discussing, that the role of mediators also in such a conflict becomes extremely important, especially to bridge the trust deficit that currently exists between both parties.
2: Exactly. When Iran is clearly saying no direct talks with US, it has to be through the mediators. So that's exactly what is happening. But what is again coming to focus is Lebanon. And Lebanon is part of talks with Iran. At the same time, we already have a peace agreement between the Lebanese government and Israel through, you know, US. And Iran sees that, circumventing the peace process and stalling it also, what they call it. And now they are trying to get it back on table with the US, because the first clause of the MOU, Memorandum of Understanding between US and Iran, is that end of war on all fronts, including Lebanon. So clearly they want to have their leverage on Lebanon as well. And there are other things which are, as we were talking about, it is, you know, this the Hormuz, and Iran is accusing Israel of undermining implementation of MOU by keeping its posts in Lebanon. Iran insists that Strait of Hormuz falls under the Iranian and Omani sovereignty, and this is what, you know, this Al Arabiya is quoting its sources as per their reportage on these meetings in Doha.
0: All right, Nazir, of course, a lot has to be worked out between both Washington as well as Tehran, and of course, these mediators are helping, you know, go through these sticking points. But thank you so much for joining us and sharing those important updates with us. Let's now turn our attention to more updates coming in at this hour. Now, the Japanese Prime Minister has arrived in India last evening for a three-day visit to India. With India and Japan expected to release a groundbreaking joint declaration on economic security cooperation. This, remember, is the Japanese Prime Minister's first visit to India. And upon arrival, she posted on X that her dialogue with Prime Minister Modi will center around these issues with an aim to deepen strategic cooperation. Welcoming the Japanese Prime Minister, Prime Minister Modi said that he looks forward to holding wide-ranging talks and that India and Japan will continue to advance peace and stability in the Indo-Pacific and beyond. Now, during the visit, the core focus of the talk will be on AI, semiconductors, clean energy, with talks also on advanced battery technology, pharma, biogas, oil and gas production, and even advanced manufacturing. Let's take you through more updates coming in at this hour. Now, history maker, trendsetter, rock music fan, and social media star That's what many-sided story of Sanae Takeshi, the woman now steering Japan into a new era. With India among her

0: major stops. Before the meetings, handshakes and agreements begin. Here's a look at her life and how she's one of the most unconventional and fascinating personalities in global politics. Take a look at the special report.
1: She is Japan's first ever woman prime minister, a country where women occupied barely one in every 10 parliamentary seats just a few years ago. But that is part of her story. Sanae Takaichi is by far one of the most fascinating personalities in global politics. With over 2.9 million followers on X, she enjoys a social media reach that outshines many of her political rivals. And her posts don't just make headlines. They set trends. Take her handbag, for instance. The Grace Delight Tote by a 145-year-old Japanese leather maker. The moment she was spotted with it last year, orders exploded. Waiting lists grew. The bag was soon being called the most impactful political handbag since Margaret Thatcher's. Even her stationery became a trend. This pink pen, a simple Jetstream multi-pen she used during a press conference. Fans tracked it down within hours. Stores sold out. Orders reportedly surged several fold. And then there's drumming. Takaichi played drums in her younger days and still loves them. She recently went viral after an impromptu drum session with South Korean President Lee Jae-myung to K-pop hits. She openly loves Deep Purple, Iron Maiden, Black Sabbath, and other heavy metal legends. This year, she even met members of Deep Purple and presented drummer Ian Paice with signed drumsticks. She has also shown diplomacy has a softer side during Italian Prime Minister Giorgia Meloni's birthday celebrations. Takaichi surprised her by singing Happy Birthday in Italian, turning a formal summit into a viral diplomatic moment. Handbags, heavy metal, drums and millions of followers. Sanae Takaichi's life is a reminder that in today's world, leaders aren't just defined by policy, but by personality. Bureau Report, NDTV World.
0: On that note, we're slipping into a very short break. More news and updates on the other side. Stay with us.

0: He has tracked the pulse of power from Washington to Korea. Witnessed history being made in global capitals and conflict zones.
1: This location from Tel Aviv
0: brought clarity to complex issues of national security and international affairs.
2: Prime Minister Narendra Modi spoke to him at length yesterday.
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1: Ayush, since when do we do scripts?
0: Fair point.
1: Picture this. The biggest stage. Floodlights.
0: Wow.
1: 4K. The works.
2: Where's the hook?
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2: Without a hook, no way. The message is clear. It's 2026. 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
4: 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The hope is that beyond this election, this will be one of the major issues. With multiple challengers in the fray, the TMC also has done a bit of DJing. Remember, this is also a district that has been plagued by communal violence. Come to some of the sabhas that the BJP is also organizing, especially in the villages of West Bengal.
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7: 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Art that made it to the gram. And trends that kept us with the program. 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I am your host, Mayank Chaudhary, and this is Limelight.
9: Literally go from the man on the outside looking in now to the man on the inside looking out.
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13: 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Breaking ground, not just headlines, the meaning behind them. 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
11: Welcome back to Sarit Karsani and you're watching NDTV. Let's now take you to Tamil Nadu. The political war in Tamil Nadu over alleged MLA poaching has now escalated sharply. The DMK and the TVK are both accusing each other of attempting to lure MLAs. TVK has alleged that its MLAs are being lured with a Rs. 35 crore offer and even claimed that the DMK leader Senthil Balaji was behind this entire conspiracy. Well, police have also arrested three people in connection with the case registered on the TVK MLA's complaint. The DMK has, however, rejected all of these charges, calling them false and even politically motivated, and says that it will fight the matter legally. The DMK has also filed a complaint with the governor, seeking FIR and probe into the alleged attempt by Chief Minister Vijay to induce resignation of two DMK MLAs. With us, stepping into a short break, more news and updates on the other side. Stay with us.

0: He has tracked the pulse of power from Washington to Korea. Witnessed history being made in global capitals and conflict zones.
1: This location from Tel Aviv
0: brought clarity to complex issues of national security and international affairs.
2: Prime Minister Narendra Modi spoke to him at length yesterday.
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1: Ayush. Since when do we do scripts?
0: Fair point.
1: Picture this. The biggest stage. Floodlights.
0: Wow.
1: 4K. The works.
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2: Without a hook, no way. 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
4: 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The hope is that beyond this election, this will be one of the major issues. With multiple challengers in the fray, the TMC also has done a bit of rejig. Remember, this is also a district that has been plagued by communal violence. Come to some of the sabhas that the BJP is also organizing, especially in the villages of West Bengal.
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0: This is the show where we bring you all the hot and happenings from the world of entertainment and lifestyle.
1: Really?
0: Fashion that made you gag. Films that made you fangirl. Art that made it to the gram. And trends that kept us with the program. Let's get it. Hello and welcome to a brand new show. I am your host, Mayank Chaudhary, and this is Limelight.
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6: 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Breaking ground, not just headlines, the meaning behind them. 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
7: 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There were some children who've lost limbs in the shelling.
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12: 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He has tracked the pulse of power from Washington to Korea. 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
12: brought clarity to complex issues of national security and international.

Hello and welcome. My name is Reet Kaur Sahani. You're watching NDTV. We've got an action-packed show lined up just for you, but let's first take you through the headlines of the hour. The Ram Mandir donation theft probe is throwing up fresh details. According to these diary records, the highest recovery was made from Avinash Shukla, one of the eight accused arrested. Big twist in the Ketan murder case. The police have learned that the victim's phone remained with his fiancée Sia for some time before she handed it over to his family. Police are probing whether Sia deleted or tampered with data on Ketan's phone.

0: As the Japanese Prime Minister kicks off her first ever India visit, NDTV hosts the Indo-Japan Strategic Dialogue. Union Minister Piyush Goyal, top Indian as well as Japanese voices, discuss shaping the Asian century. Catch all of these voices exclusively only on NDTV. Well, recent breaking news coming in at this hour. Let's take you through it. Iran denies permission for nuclear sites inspection. That's right, Iran's parliament speaker, Mohammad Baghair Ghalibaf, has now gone on to issue a statement and say that inspection of nuclear sites is not allowed. Iran blocks inspection of nuclear sites. Ghalibaf goes on to add that UN inspectors will not be granted access. Remember that this is one big point of contention between the United States as well as Iran. Let's also listen in to the reactions coming in.
1: به هیچ عنوان دسترسی در سایت هایی که بمباران شده و آسیب دیده شده نمیدیم. این قانونه. ما هیچ امتیازی بیشتر از اون دسترسی که در شورای عالی امنیت ملی که در قانون گفتیم شورای امنیت ملی اجازه داره دسترسی 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
0: My colleague Nazir joins us for the broadcast to shed more light on this. Nazir, an important update now coming in from Iran is Iran has clearly come out and denied permission for inspection of nuclear sites.
2: Well, Iran wants full implementation of MOU, what they call Islamabad MOU, and they say only then inspectors would be allowed to return to Iran and for the inspection of nuclear sites. They have already maintained that they are not going to dismantle their nuclear program. It will be used for the peaceful purposes, which is, permitted by the IAEA, and only, once the MOU is implemented in letter in spirit and they are blaming Israel for undermining the MOU and the ceasefire by, violating it in Lebanon. They are making so many, things and making it very clear that, nuclear inspectors will not return to Iran until the MOU is completely implemented, even as talks between U.S. representatives and Iran are going on indirectly. These are tripartite talks going on in Doha as well.
0: Absolutely, Nazir. Be with me on the broadcast as we track some more breaking news coming in at this hour. Let's track more updates coming in. Well, the U.S. Vice President J.D. Vance has now gone on to issue a statement and say the Doha talks with Iran are now going well. That's right, J.D. Vance has issued a statement saying that nuclear negotiation could be next on focus. Remember that this comes at a time when Iran has rejected inspection of its nuclear sites. J.D. Vance has now gone on to say that there will be nuclear negotiation that's going to be on the focus next. U.S. and Iran indirect talks conclude in Doha. Let's also listen into what the U.S. Vice President had to say.
3: Right now, the technical negotiators are sitting down with the Iranians, with the Qataris and with others in Doha. Talking about some of the details here, making sure commercial traffic really does. It's already started in an amazing direction. We've got now oil at $68. We've got gas prices starting to come down, but really just ensuring that we continue to make the progress on that. And that's what they're focused on. And then, we're worried about the nuclear issue. We're going to start talking about that. So right now the talks are going well. It's still pretty early, but talks are going well.
0: My colleague Nazir joins us on the broadcast to shed more light on this. Nazir, an important statement now coming in from the U.S. Vice President J.D. Vance, who's gone on to say that the Doha talks with Iran are now going well.
2: Well, it is in a sense, if we see that the way Iran wants these talks to go on, they have been saying, let's cover the other issues first, then come to the nuclear issues and a nuclear issue. And that's what J.D. Vance is saying. It is going very well. And next would be the nuclear talks on nuclear issue. So that's what Iran has been saying. They say, let's cover it. Let's implement the MOU. And what J.D. Vance is clearly saying is their priorities right now is how to ensure that Hormuz functions properly. And he's talking about how gas prices in the U.S. have come down because it also shows their own weakness, their compulsions, why they want this peace deal. Because prices back home were hurting them, hurting people of America.

0: they kind of hurting American government as well. So and Iran knows these, you know, these weakness of US, and it is not just was not just a war, but it is also a war of nerves on the table also, and Iran knows how to play it very well. And if we see, they refuse to have direct talks with the US, whether it was in Switzerland, or it is now that talking to the, you know, Qataris or the Pakistanis, and then they are communicating to the American these interlocutors, and then talks are going on. So it's a tough negotiation. Absolutely. Now the JD Vance is saying they are going well, and nuclear issue will come next.
1: Right, Izzy, you know, stay with me on the broadcast, because you've mentioned Qatar. We also have a statement coming in from there. Let's take our views through it. Now, like my colleague was just mentioning, that Qatar has also now come out and said that there is positive progress that's being made in the US-Iran talks. Now, US-Iran have held separate meeting with the mediators. Remember that Qatar as well as Pakistan are helping mediate the agreements that both parties will have to eventually forge. Qatar has now gone on to say that there is positive progress on issues related to the MOU. Going back to Nazeer, who's still with us on the broadcast. Nazeer, that's an important statement. And like we were just discussing, that the role of mediators also in such a conflict becomes extremely important, especially to bridge the trust deficit that currently exists between both parties.
0: Exactly. When Iran is clearly saying no direct talks with US, it has to be through the mediators. So that's exactly what is happening. But what is again coming to focus is Lebanon. And Lebanon is part of talks with Iran. At the same time, we already have a peace agreement between the Lebanese government and Israel through, US. And Iran sees that, circumventing the peace process and stalling it also, what they call it. And now they are trying to get it back on table with the US, because the first clause of the MOU, Memorandum of Understanding between US and Iran, is that end of war on all fronts, including Lebanon. So clearly they want to have their leverage on Lebanon as well. And there are other things which are, as we were talking about, it is, the Hormuz, and Iran is accusing Israel of undermining implementation of MOU by keeping its posts in Lebanon. Iran insists that Strait of Hormuz falls under the Iranian and Omani sovereignty, and this is what, Al Arabiya is quoting its sources as per their reportage on these meetings in Doha.
1: All right, Nazeer, of course, a lot has to be worked out between both Washington as well as Tehran, and of course, these mediators are helping, go through these sticking points. But thank you so much for joining us and sharing those important updates with us. Let's now turn our attention to more updates coming in at this hour. Now, the Japanese Prime Minister has arrived in India last evening for a three-day visit to India, with India and Japan expected to release a groundbreaking joint declaration on economic security cooperation. This, remember, is the Japanese Prime Minister's first visit to India. And upon arrival, she posted on X that her dialogue with Prime Minister Modi will center around these issues, with an aim to deepen strategic cooperation. Welcoming the Japanese Prime Minister, Prime Minister Modi said that he looks forward to holding wide-ranging talks and that India and Japan will continue to advance peace and stability in the Indo-Pacific and beyond. Now, during the visit, the core focus of the talk will be on AI, semiconductors, clean energy, with talks also on advanced battery technology, pharma, biogas, oil and gas production, and even advanced manufacturing. Let's take you through more updates coming in at this hour. Now, history maker, trendsetter, rock music fan and social media star. That's what many cited story of Sanae Takeshi, the woman now steering Japan into a new era, with India among her major stops. Before the meetings, handshakes and agreements begin, here's a look at her life and how she's one of the most unconventional and fascinating personalities in global politics. Take a look at the special report.
2: She is Japan's first ever woman prime minister, a country where women occupied barely one in every 10 parliamentary seats just a few years ago. But that is part of her story. Sanae Takeuchi is by far one of the most fascinating personalities in global politics. With over 2.9 million followers on X, she enjoys a social media

0: media reach that outshines many of her political rivals. And her posts don't just make headlines. They set trends. Take her handbag, for instance. The Grace Delight Tote by a 145-year-old Japanese leather maker. The moment she was spotted with it last year, orders exploded. Waiting lists grew. The bag was soon being called the most impactful political handbag such as. Governor Station came a trend. This pink pen, a simple Jetstream multi-pen she used during a press conference. Fans tracked it down within hours. Stores sold out. Orders reportedly surged several fold. And then there's drumming. Takeshi played drums in her younger days and still loves them. She recently went viral after an impromptu drum session with South Korean President Lee Jae-myung to K-pop hits. She openly loves Deep Purple, Iron Maiden, Black Sabbath, and other heavy metals. This year, she even met members of Deep Purple and presented drummer Ian Paice with signed drinks. She has also shown diplomacy has a softer side during Italian Prime Minister Giorgia Meloni's birthday celebrations. Tanti auguri a te. Praised her by singing happy birthday in Italy, turning a formal summit into a viral diplomatic moment. Handbags, heavy metal, drums and millions of followers. Sanai Takeuchi's life is a reminder that in today's world, leaders aren't just defined by policy, by personality. Bureau Report, NDTV World.
1: 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More news and updates on the other side. 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
0: Fair point.
1: Picture this. The biggest stage. Floodlights.
0: Wow.
1: 4K. 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
2: Without a hook, no way. 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
4: 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Remember, this is also a district that has been plagued by communal violence. Come to some of the sabhas that the BJP is also organizing, especially in the villages of West Bengal.
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9: Literally go from the man on the outside looking in now to the man on the inside looking out.
10: I think that was one of my biggest drivers to become an astronaut.
9: Iron Man, Kokoro, how does that prepare the body for something with no finish line?
10: I would say it prepares the mind more than it prepares the body. I live right next to NDTV in Greater Kailash. In New Delhi.
9: What would the young man in India say if he could see you right now?
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13: What seems settled for me is unfinished business. So I rewind, I pause, I reflect, I dig, until what's buried stands up to be counted. Breaking ground, not just headlines, the meaning behind them. 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
14: 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I'm going to try and get more into the crowds. Here are the pictures, Siddaramaiah. 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
14: 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What is in your letter? You can never predict what's going to happen in Tamil Nadu politics.
16: 21 days in Kashmir. Unfiltered list of things I saw and observed on the ground.
14: Very special ground report from the line of control. There were some children who've lost limbs in the shelling.
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3: 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The fury of Operation Sindhu.
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19: Welcome back to Sarit Karsani and you're watching EDTV. Let's now take you to Tamil Nadu. The political war in Tamil Nadu over alleged MLA poaching has now escalated sharply. The DMK and the TVK are both accusing each other of attempting to lure MLAs. TVK has alleged that its MLAs are being lured with a Rs. 35 crore offer and even claimed that the DMK leader, Senthil Balaji, was behind this entire conspiracy. Well, police have also arrested three people in connection with the case registered on the TVK MLA's complaint. The DMK has, however, rejected all of these charges, calling them false and even politically motivated, and says that it will fight the matter legally. The DMK has also filed a complaint with the governor, seeking FIR and probe into the alleged attempt by Chief Minister Vijay to induce resignation of two DMK MLAs. With us, stepping into a short break, more news and updates on the other side. Stay with us.

0: He has tracked the pulse of power from Washington to Korea. Witnessed history being made in global capitals and conflict zones.
1: This location from Tel Aviv
0: brought clarity to complex issues of national security and international affairs.
2: Prime Minister Narendra Modi spoke to him at length yesterday.
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1: Ayush, since when do we do scripts?
0: Fair point.
1: Picture this. The biggest stage. Floodlights.
0: Wow.
1: 4K. The works.
2: Where's the hook?
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2: Without a hook, no way. The message is clear. It's 2026. 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You've got to be original in a world where everything seems generated.
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4: 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The hope is that beyond this election, this will be one of the major issues. 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Remember, this is also a district that has been plagued by communal violence. Come to some of the sabhas that the BJP is also organizing, especially in the villages of West Bengal.
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7: 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I am your host Mayank Chaudhary and this is Limelight.
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10: 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I live right next to NDTV in Greater Kailash. 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

0: I pause, I reflect, I dig, until what's buried stands up to be counted. Breaking ground, not just headlines, the meaning behind them. 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
7: 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He has tracked the pulse of power from Washington to Korea. 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
1: Ayush, since when do we do scripts?
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1: 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The biggest stage. Floodlights.
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5: hello and welcome. My name is Reet Kaur Sahani. You're watching NDTV. We'll have a whole lot lined up for you, but let's first take you through the headlines of the hour. The Ramandir donation theft probe is throwing up fresh details. According to the case diary records, the highest recovery was made from Avinash Shukla, one of the eight arrested accused. Big twist in the Ketan murder case. The police have learned the victim's phone remained with his fiancée Sia for some time before she handed it over to his family. Police are probing whether Sia deleted or tampered with data on Ketan's phone.

0: Government has directed Meta to put the WhatsApp username feature on hold. This follows concerns that the update, which lets people chat without sharing phone numbers, could increase online fraud, digital arrest scams, as well as impersonation of public figures as well as authorities. The 16th India-Japan Annual Summit is officially beginning in New Delhi. Prime Minister Modi welcomes the Japanese counterpart. The overarching agenda focuses on India-Japan's special strategic as well as global partnership. As the Japanese Prime Minister kicks off a first-ever India visit, NDTV hosts the Indo-Japan Strategic Dialogue. Union Minister Piyush Goyal, top Indian as well as Japanese voices discuss shaping the Asian century. Catch the event exclusively, all on NDTV. Let's now take you through the top updates of the hour. Now, WhatsApp's big new username feature has now raised several concerns, especially in India. Now, the central government has pushed back against the new feature. India has issued a notice against Meta over their username function, stating that the feature would likely aid impersonations as well as digital frauds and scams. This would increase as a result. However, WhatsApp has come out and clarified over the backlash, stating that multiple layers of defense have been put up against the possibilities of digital frauds, and even reaffirmed that public figures will be protected from impersonation threats. That's the latest update that we have for you at this hour. There seems to be a big row between the center as well as WhatsApp. As you know, WhatsApp is trying to roll out a new feature in which you will not be required to put in your mobile number. WhatsApp will assign you, or you could perhaps pick a username. To this, the center has reacted, talking about how, you know, this is something to impersonations as well as digital frauds and scams. WhatsApp has come out and clarified over the backlash, stating that there would be multiple layers of defense that, you know, WhatsApp is going to put up against the possibilities of such crimes being committed. These crimes entail digital frauds and public figures will be protected from impersonation threats. So be it authorities or public individuals, public figures, WhatsApp has come out and said that their identity will be protected. On the other hand, the government has raised crucial concerns about how this could perhaps lead to impersonation threats. It could also see a rise in cyber crimes. However, that's something that seems to be, you know, a row between the center as well as WhatsApp. Remember that WhatsApp is now rolling out its new features all across the world. And this feature has triggered backlash, especially when it comes to India. The central government has pushed back against the new feature. India has issued a notice against Meta over their username function, stating that this very feature could likely aid impersonations as well as digital frauds and scams. Now, WhatsApp, like I said, has clarified over the backlash, stating that multiple layers of defense have been set up by WhatsApp themselves against the possibilities of such frauds, such as digital frauds, taking place. It's also reaffirmed the public that there would be public figures that would be protected from any sort of impersonation threats. And we've also been told that, you know, there are certain usernames that WhatsApp has already registered for the likes of, you know, famous people like Donald Trump and others, so as to ensure that nobody else takes that username, nobody else, you know, tries to assume the identity of another person on the internet. Now, my colleague Ishika joins us on the broadcast to shed more light on. Ishika, there seems to be a huge row between the government and WhatsApp over the new features that WhatsApp is now rolling out.
1: Well, Reet, as you rightly mentioned, we have seen that it has been government versus Meta here in this particular case, because we have seen that how the WhatsApp has said that with its new feature, you know, the user can message the other user via the username, which now happens via the mobile number. Now, the government has sent notice to Meta saying that this kind of a feature can, in fact, you know, cause more cases of digital arrest and, in fact, you know, identity impersonification and other frauds, online frauds as well. Moreover, the government has also said here that since WhatsApp is one of the biggest means of social media here, it has to oblige, you know, the IT rules and acts of India. So that is one of the concerns that has been raised by the government of India in its notice to Meta. While the WhatsApp, in fact, let me tell you, has come out with an explanation here. And WhatsApp has, in fact, said that they have built multiple layers of defense to, in fact, prevent any kind of online fraud. They have gone on to say that a user can only message the other user if they have the exact username of the other user. They have also gone on to say that they will be recognizing the patterns of such kind of scams, and then they will in fact be messaging the other user as well, whether it is a first time account or whether it is from a different country. Let me tell you that the government has made it very clear for WhatsApp that in 3 days' time they have to furnish the, a detailed explanation with relevant documents.
0: All right.
1: Supporting their All right. this very feature. But sources have also told NDTV.
0: All right, Rishika, thank you so much for joining us and sharing those very crucial updates with us. Let's now turn our attention and bring you more updates coming in at this hour. Well, probe has intensified in the Pune murder case of Ketan Agarwal, who was killed by his fiancée Sia and her boyfriend Chetan Chaudhary. Investigators have told NDTV that Sia allegedly took possession of Ketan's mobile phone after he fell from the cliff and is now being probed for possible deletion of data. If that allegation is backed by forensic evidence, it adds yet another layer of possible pre-planning to a crime that investigators already believe was carefully planned. Well, NDTV has also accessed a Snapchat video of Sia and Chetan from May 27th, almost 3 weeks before Ketan was murdered.
2: आपके वकील कौन हैं? मतलब इस केस में सिया गोयल को कौन रिप्रेजेंट कर रहा है?
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4: Well, there is, of course, a lot of evidence that needs to be put together, that needs to be corroborated. A lot of the theories that are doing the rounds, for example, you know, this particular detail that perhaps Sia, you know, Goel had access to Ketan's phone, is again something that obviously the police have to prove with evidence. Now, all of this has to be backed up by evidence, because otherwise these are just mere statements which will not help the police. So anything that the police do will have require evidence, and that's what the police are doing at this point. They're collecting the necessary evidence, putting it together to build a tight case, a case without loopholes. Now, in this case, the problem that the police will obviously face is that there will always be the fact that there are no eyewitnesses to the exact incident. Yes, there is a lot of evidence, you know, that ties Sia Goel and Chetan Chaudhary to not only the point of the scene of the crime, but also the planning, the conspiracy, all of that. But the police have to put all that evidence in a manner which is accepted by a court, so that when this case goes to court, it stands the scrutiny of law. Right now, it's at the stage of investigation, and all these angles that we're talking about, and some of these have been first reported by NDTV, is being investigated. The police are looking at all of these angles with great detail and looking for evidence to back up all these angles, because all of this will eventually also be questioned in the law, and the police are well aware of that. When it comes to trial, all of this will be questioned, so the police have to prove all of this.

0: without any doubt. So obviously that's what the effort is at this point in the investigation.
1: All right, Saurabh, thank you so much for joining us and sharing those crucial updates with us. Let's now take you through more developments taking shape at this hour. We have some big breaking news coming in at this hour. Let's take you through it. This is an important update coming in the temple theft case. Sources have gone on to tell NDTV that Ayodhya Development Authority, in fact, noticed two accused. Sources have gone on to say that action looms on the accused Love Kush's house. There's been a notice that's been issued over alleged building norms violation is what we're being told. There's a one-week deadline that's been issued to respond to the notice. Sources even go on to indicate that no reply may lead to action in this very case. An important update that we're tracking for you coming in at this hour. Our sources tell NDTV that the Ayodhya Development Authority has now issued a notice to the accused. There's action that's looming on the accused Love Kush's house. My colleague Ajay Dubey now joins us on the broadcast to shed more light on this. Ajay, walk us through the details. I understand that another notice has now been issued to the accused.
2: See, definitely, we initially informed that Ayodhya police is planning to freeze all their assets and do their investigation further in this case. And right now, ADA, Ayodhya Development Authority, issued a notice to them and have given notice to the house, and so that family can answer on this. So this is going to be like this in this case. Initially, it is started while the investigation happened. They have reached to houses of all the eight accused, and now we can see the notice is served at Love Kush's house. This house is much in discussion in Ayodhya. Everybody is saying that he made this house with the money he took from temple, and now the notice is served, and if the family will reply, we'll get further details also. So this is what is happening in this case. Today also, yesterday we have seen three police went to three places of these eight of all the eight accused, and today also there is possibility that they will do search on the places related to these individuals.
1: Right, absolutely, Ajay. Thank you so much for joining us and sharing those important updates with us. Let's take you through more developments taking shape at this hour. Now, the Ram Mandir donation theft probe is now throwing up fresh details. NDTV has even accessed key investigation documents that shed new light on the recovery trail. According to the case diary records, the highest recovery was made from Avinash Shukla, one of the eight arrested accused. Well, the documents also state that the seven accused allegedly admitted during interrogation to theft and embezzlement. It also notes that part of the funds have already been recovered by the Temple Trust before the police intervention in the case. Now, the SIT is also widening its probe into the financial trail, even as the political row simmers. Opposition is demanding arrest of senior trust functionaries, while the BJP assures of action on all the guilty.
3: क्या आप रामचंद्र जी को भगवान मानते हैं? ये लोग भगवान रामचंद्र जी को भगवान मानते ही नहीं हैं। अगर भगवान मानते ये लोग, तो कभी चढ़ावे की चोरी नहीं करते। भगवान के सामने दिए हुए दान की चोरी नहीं करते कभी ये लोग। उनको डर लगता अंदर से कि अगर हमने चोरी कर दी तो भगवान देख रहे हैं, भगवान तो सर्वव्यापी हैं, भगवान देख रहे हैं, चोरी देख रहे हैं, हम महापाप लगेगा
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1: Well, Ritu Brother Banerjee is going to meet the Election Commission. The rebel TMC faction is going to stake claim. That's right, Ritu Brother Banerjee is going to meet the Election Commission today. There's, of course, a huge showdown that's now occurring in West Bengal over the TMC symbol. It's only intensifying by a big move now coming in from the TMC rebel faction. We're understanding that the rebel faction leader is now going to be meeting with the Election Commission today. My colleague Hrithik joins us on the broadcast to shed more light on this. Hrithik, walk us through the details. If I understand this correctly, then the TMC faction is now going to meet with the Election Commission and also stake claim, especially with regards to the TMC symbol and the right for it.
8: That's right. TMC symbol fight is just only escalating today. The Ritu Brother led the rebel faction of the Trinamool Congress Party, 10 members team will be visiting Election Commission office at the national in the national capital. They have been given time around 12-ish to meet the full bench of Election Commission. Now, what are we given to understand? Already a national working committee of the both the faction, Mamata Banerjee led faction and Ritu Brother led faction, have been set up, freshly set up, and Ritu Brother Banerjee and others, they have already submitted the details of the length and breadth of the National Working Committee. Now, what we do understand, they have given an appointment by the Election Commission. On the other hand, as per the Mamata Banerjee and her close confidants are concerned, they are continuously attacking the rebel faction. They said that these are the town court leaders with the help of Bharatiya Janata Party. Some of them are being threatened, some of are being pressurized. They are also trying to save their properties, because they are also being alleged with several allegation charges. So these are the allegations and counter allegations are coming. Today is a big day. It would be remain to see what Mamata Banerjee would do according to her next state. Back to you.
1: Right, absolutely, Hrithik. Thank you so much for joining us and sharing those important updates with us. Let's take you through more updates coming in at this hour. We're understanding that EPS has now accused the TVK of horse trading MLAs. That's right, Deputy Palaniswamy has now slammed the TVK over alleged MLA poaching. EPS has fired the Sofa Alliance tribe at the TVK, saying that where is people's welfare in all of this? EPS in the latest has renewed attack over the alliance politics. That's an important allegation now coming in from the AIADMK chief, who's now gone on to accuse the TVK of horse trading MLAs. EPS has slammed TVK over alleged MLA poaching, saying, and in fact even calling it a sofa alliance, saying that where is people's welfare in all of this? EPS, remember, has renewed its earlier attack on alliance politics currently in the state. Well, my colleague Vijay Gopal joins us on the broadcast to shed more light on this. Vijay, that's an important allegation that's coming in from EPS. Walk us through the details. What is he saying and what's the other side saying on this?
9: This comes the day where former ADMK ministers and sitting a former MLA, C. Vijay Bhaskar, MR Vijay Bhaskar, and along with them, thousands of ADMK supporters are all set to join with the Tamilaga Vetchikalagam party, where around 9 a.m. there is going to be a massive inducting event. And also on the other side, EPS was yesterday while raising an issue in Kanyakumari district regarding one project. Why TVK government has given approval for this question, saying that TVK is busy with poaching other party MLA, rival party MLA through horse trading, but they are not thinking about the welfare of people. This is what Edappadi K. Palaniswamy has mentioned, as calling TVK government as a horse trading government. Remember, ADMK has been accusing TVK of horse trading as six MLA so far have resigned from ADM, resigned as their MLA position, and also joined the Tamilaga Vetri Kalagam party. So this comes from Edappadi K. Palaniswami questioning the TVK government for poaching other parties' MLAs.
1: Ajay Vijayagopal, of course, multiple setbacks and repeated setbacks coming in for the AIADMK month after month, as like you rightly mentioned, many of course, you know, the party people are now switching sides and going over to the TVK. Thank you so much, Vijayagopal, for joining us and sharing those important updates with us. We're tracking the latest updates coming in at this hour, and especially in this regard. Now, the political war in Tamil Nadu over alleged MLA poaching has now escalated sharply. The DMK and the TVK are both accusing each other of attempting to lure MLAs. The TVK has alleged that its MLAs are being lured with a Rs. 35 crore offer and claimed that DMK leader Senthil Balaji was behind the entire conspiracy. Police have already arrested three people in connection with the case registered on a TVK MLA's complaint. The DMK, however, has rejected all of these charges, claiming them as false and politically motivated, and has also gone on to say that it will fight the matter legally. DMK has also filed a complaint with the governor, seeking FIR and probed into alleged attempt by Chief Minister Vijay to induce the resignation of two DMK MLAs.
10: We have also been telling this continuously that this has been happening for last 40 days, and DMK Stalin and his teams are trying to horse trade with our MLAs. And yesterday, a few days back, one of our MLA was threatened by DMK people. It was backed by Senthil Balaji and his brother Ashok. So with their help, they have been trying to pay around 35 crores for one of our MLA, Uthangare MLA, Ille Raja. And they have asked to vote against, when they bring no confidence motion on speaker, they wanted him to vote against against TVK.
11: Rendu MLA-kalum avargal rajinama seidhal edaitheergal varum appadi or edaitheergal vandal nane vandu ungalku aadharava pracharam seivennu avar sonnar.
12: Vaiko is met the person given this more or less a confession statement of Vaiko. This is amounts to us reading, and Chief Minister has abetted, that is, he has encouraged the Mr. Vaiko, and as he has influenced Vaiko to ask his party members to resign. Therefore, the clear-cut horse riding has been proved.
13: Why should we purchase MLAs from TVK? If we want to purchase MLAs from TVK with our number, we should purchase at least 70 MLAs, not one MLA. What is the use of having one MLA towards DMK? What is the purpose of it? Why should we involve in horse trading if we are not going to form the government? Horse trading is required by you because you have formed the government by the support of other MLAs, and you need some more MLAs on your own.
10: Which has been dealt with, like it has been widely seen. 40 days we were also like mentioning that, like DMK is trying to poach our MLAs. It has been got returned by the police today because like they are trying to pay 35 crores for one of our MLA. And this has been like, this is not the only thing. They have been trying this for last 40 days with all of our MLAs, with other MLAs, our Alliance Party MLAs.
1: Well, it's time to take a short break. More news and updates on the other side. 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
1: Where the software engineer meets the cool UI UX designer to create the big dream. 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
3: This is the show where we bring you all the hot and happenings from the world of entertainment and lifestyle.
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3: 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Art that made it to the gram. And trends that kept us with the program. Hello and welcome to a brand new show. I am your host Mayank Chaudhary and this is Limelight.
5: Literally go from the man on the outside looking in now to the man on the inside looking out.
6: I think that was one of my biggest drivers to become an astronaut.
5: Iron Man, Kokoro, how does that prepare the body for something with no finish line?
6: I would say it prepares the mind more than it prepares the body. I live right next to NDTV in Greater Kailash in New Delhi.
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6: I'll be up there soon with you.
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12: 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Breaking ground, not just headlines, the meaning behind them. 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
19: 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He has tracked the pulse of power from Washington to Korea. 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
2: The hope is that beyond this election, this will be one of the major issues.
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2: Remember, this is also a district that has been.
3: Welcome back, this is Rita, you're watching NDTV. Well, Maharashtra is once again reeling under the mayhem of monsoon, with civic life being impacted in a major way. Two college students unfortunately came in contact with an open wire amid heavy rain and were electrocuted. Upon collapsing, they were rushed to the hospital and are currently being treated. Similarly, in Pune, a tree collapsed after heavy downpour, smashing into an onrushing rickshaw. Fortunately, a school child on the side road narrowly escaped, as captured on camera. Meanwhile, heavy rains have disrupted Mumbai's suburban rail network, with local trains running up to about 20 minutes behind schedule, affecting thousands of daily commuters. That's the latest update that we have coming in. Remember that monsoon is coming all across the country. We're seeing heavy disruptions, especially in the Maharashtra region. Let's take you through the details of what we have so far. Maharashtra, remember, is once again reeling under the mayhem of monsoon, with civic life being impacted in a major way. Now, from Pune to different parts of the state, we are seeing different areas experience monsoon coming in at this hour. Let's take you through the latest updates coming in at this hour. We have some big breaking news coming in from Karnataka, as we understand that Capgemini has shut the Bengaluru daycare. That's right, Capgemini HAL campus has now temporarily shut its campus. We've been told that now the Capgemini has now gone on to issue a statement saying that safety is their top priority. They've even gone on to further add the resisting probe into the daycare case. Remember, those are the visuals of the daycare case that took place. And now, in the latest, we're understanding that Capgemini has now shut its Bengaluru daycare. It said that safety is its top priority and that it's assisting the probe into the case.
4: A shocking case of alleged child abuse has come to light from Bengaluru, where now a HAL police has booked five nannies for torturing and scaring these children aging between 2 to 3 years old. How that they were made locked inside the washrooms, were made to sit on the washroom cupboard as well. And more importantly, the children were also made to sit inside the front loading drum of the washing machine as well. Now, this whole exercise to just make them be quiet whenever they cried, whenever they made some sort of a sound. Now, you see somewhere, empathetic, without any empathy or sympathy, these five nannies went on to commit this kind of a crime, which has really sent a shock waves to a lot of them out there, because these visuals are no doubt quite shocking as well. Now, all that what we are given to understand is also that this whole incident has taken place in a daycare center, which is present inside that of a private IT company campus itself. Now, that's the reason you see a lot of questions are getting raised as well about the children's security when that the parents go to work, leave their children's to the daycare, ensuring that they are taken care well. That's the reason why these nannies are also being paid as well. But this is what has something that has happened as well and has left a lot of shockwaves as well here in Bengaluru. Therein. Now, an FIR has been registered in this whole case. What we are also given to understand is that the notices are also being issued to these nannies. Now, police is really going to investigate this whole matter as well to understand how long this torture was given to these children. What that, when did the parents really come to know about it as well? Of course, now that the videos are also going viral as well, police is trying to look into this whole matter in various angles. So, what's really going to come out of this whole investigation, that will be very important. With video journalist Kumari Turaj Purohit for NDTV in Bengaluru.
3: Well, on that note, we're slipping into a very short break. More news and updates on the other side. 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

0: देश का टायर, जेके टायर।
1: Where the software engineer meets the cool UI UX designer to create the big dream. 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
3: This is the show where we bring you all the hot and happenings from the world of entertainment and lifestyle.
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3: Fashion that made you gag. Films that made you fangirl. Art that made it to the gram. And trends that kept us with the program. Let's get it. Hello and welcome to a brand new show. I am your host Mayank Chaudhary and this is Limelight.
5: Literally go from the man on the outside looking in now to the man on the inside looking out.
6: I think that was one of my biggest drivers to become an astronaut.
5: Iron Man, Kokoro, how does that prepare the body for something with no finish line?
6: I would say it prepares the mind more than it prepares the body. I live right next to NDTV in Greater Kailash in New Delhi.
5: What would that young man in India say if he could see you right now?
6: I'll be up there soon with you.
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13: 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So I rewind, I pause, I reflect, I dig, until what's buried stands up to be counted. Breaking ground, not just headlines, the meaning behind them. 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
15: Very special ground report from the line of control. 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
1: 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He has tracked the pulse of power from Washington to Korea. Witnessed history being made in global capitals and conflict zones.
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0: Since when do we do scripts?
1: Fair point.
0: Picture this. The biggest stage. Floodlights.
1: Wow.
0: 4K. The works.
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2: Without a hook, no way. The message is clear. It's 2026. 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You've got to be original in a world where everything seems generated.
0: That's it. 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
4: 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The hope is that beyond this election, this will be one of the major issues. With multiple challengers in the fray, the TMC also has done a bit of rejig. Remember, this is also a district that has been plagued by communal violence. Come to some of the sabhas that the BJP is also organizing, especially in the villages of West Bengal.
3: When stories have impact.
5: Padmasad Joshi, managing editor and primetime anchor.
3: Then news has influence.
6: Welcome back. My name is Reet Kaur Sahani. You're watching NDTV. Well, Japanese Prime Minister Sanae Takaichi has arrived in India last evening for a three-day visit to India. With India and Japan expected to release a groundbreaking joint declaration on economic security cooperation. This, remember, is the Japanese Prime Minister's first visit to India. And upon arrival, she posted on a social media platform X that a dialogue with Prime Minister Modi will center around these issues with an aim to deepen strategic cooperation. Welcoming the Japanese Prime Minister Modi said he looks forward to holding wide-ranging talks and that India and Japan will continue to advance peace and stability in the Indo-Pacific and beyond. Now, during this visit, the core focus of the talk will be AI, semiconductors and clean energy, with talks also on advanced battery technology, pharma, biogas, oil and gas production and even advanced manufacturing. On that note, slipping into a short break, more news and updates on the other side. Stay with us on the broadcast.
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10: This is the show where we bring you all the hot and happenings from the world of entertainment and lifestyle.
11: Really?
10: Fashion that made you gag. Films that made you fangirl. Art that made it to the gram. And trends that kept us with the program.

0: 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I am your host Mayank Chaudhary and this is Limelight.
1: Literally go from the man on the outside looking in now to the man on the inside looking out.
2: I think that was one of my biggest drivers to become an astronaut.
1: Iron Man, Kokoro, how does that prepare the body for something with no finish line?
2: I would say it prepares the mind more than it prepares the body. I live right next to NDTV in Greater Kailash in New Delhi.
1: What would the young man in India say if he could see you right now?
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8: 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So I rewind. I pause, I reflect, I dig, until what's buried stands up to be counted. Breaking ground, not just headlines, the meaning behind them. 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
13: 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Unfiltered list of things I saw and observed on the ground.
9: Very special ground report from the line of control. There were some children who've lost limbs in the shelling.
14: For a country that has fought so many wars in the mountains and at high altitude.
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15: 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He has tracked the pulse of power from Washington to Korea. 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

Welcome back to Street Corps. You're watching NDTV. There's some important updates coming in at this hour. Let's take you through them. Well, fresh diplomatic engagement between United States and Iran appears to be gathering momentum. This round of indirect talks concluding in Doha. Sources say a trilateral meeting in

0: involving Iran, Qatar and Pakistan also focused on implementation of the Memorandum of Understanding. The Lebanon ceasefire and even strategic Strait of Hormuz. Now, the U.S. President Donald Trump described the discussions as positive, saying that Washington and Tehran are getting along very well, while reiterating that Iran cannot be allowed to develop a nuclear weapon. However, even as both sides signal progress, major differences remain. Mohammad Bagher Ghalibaf, who, remember, is Iran's parliamentary speaker, has now ruled out granting U.S. inspectors access to Iran's nuclear facilities, underlining Tehran's firm stance on nuclear program.
1: As far as things are going, the denuclearization of Iran is moving along well. They've had very good meetings, and we'll see. We hit them very hard for three nights, as you know, but we're getting along very well. So I call it the denuclearization, and it's all taking place. It's all going well.
2: Right now, the technical negotiators are sitting down with the Iranians, with the Qataris, and with others in Doha. You know, talking about some of the details here, making sure commercial traffic really does. It's already started in an amazing direction. We've got now oil at $68. We've got gas prices starting to come down, but really just ensuring that we continue to make the progress on that. And that's what they're focused on. And then, you know, we're going to, obviously, we're worried about the nuclear issue. We're going to start talking about that. So right now, the talks are going well. It's still pretty early, but talks are going well.
3: به هیچ عنوان دسترسی در سایت هایی که بمباران شده و آسیب دیده شده نمیدیم. این قانونه. ما هیچ امتیازی بیشتر از اون دسترسی که در شورای عالی امنیت ملی که در قانون گفتیم شورای امنیت ملی اجازه داره دسترسی 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
0: With that, we're dipping into a very short break. More news and updates on the other side. Stay with us on the broadcast.
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6: 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I am your host Mayank Chaudhary and this is Limelight.
8: Literally go from the man on the outside looking in now to the man on the inside looking out.
9: I think that was one of my biggest drivers to become an astronaut.
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9: 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I live right next to NDTV in Greater Kailash. In New Delhi.
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12: 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So I rewind, I pause, I reflect, I dig, until what's buried stands up to be counted. Breaking ground not just headlines.

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5: 21 days in Kashmir. Unfiltered list of things I saw and observed on the ground.
1: Very special ground report from the line of control. There were some children who've lost limbs in the shelling.
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10: 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He has tracked the pulse of power from Washington to Korea. Witnessed history being made in global capitals and conflict zones.
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1: Ayush, since when do we do scripts?
0: Fair point.
1: Picture this. The biggest stage. Floodlights.
0: Wow.
1: 4K. The works.
2: Where's the hook?
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2: Without a hook, no way. The message is clear. It's 2026. You've got to be real in a world of reels. You've got to be original in a world where everything seems generated.
1: That's it. 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

0: It's a Thursday morning, it's 8 a.m. and you are watching The Breakfast Show on NDTV 24/7. I am Parmeshwar Bava. We've got an action-packed bulletin lined up for you. Let's begin with the top headlines. The Ayodhya police widens their investigation into the alleged embezzlement of Ram temple donations after the largest recovery from arrested accused Avinash Shukla purportedly reveals a sophisticated modus operandi in which stolen cash was allegedly concealed in washrooms within the temple complex before being smuggled out. As the investigation into the Ketan Agarwal murder case intensifies, the police have learned that the victim's phone remained with his fiancée, Sia, for some time before she handed it over to his family. The government has directed Meta to put the WhatsApp username feature on hold. This follows concerns that the update, which lets people chat without sharing phone numbers, could increase online fraud, digital arrest scams, and impersonation of public figures and authorities. The 16th India-Japan Annual Summit officially begins in New Delhi. Prime Minister Narendra Modi welcomes Japanese Prime Minister Sanae Takaichi, and the overarching agenda focuses on the India-Japan Special Strategic and Global Partnership. As Japan Prime Minister kicks off her first ever India visit, NDTV hosts the Indo-Japan Strategic Dialogue. Minister Piyush Goyal, top Indian and Japanese voices, will discuss shaping the Asian century. Catch the event exclusively all day, only on NDTV. Meanwhile, the monsoon is once again testing Maharashtra and its urban structure, with heavy rain disrupting transport, flooding low-lying areas, and raising fresh safety concerns. All right, we begin the breakfast show with our big focus, which is Maharashtra. The monsoon is once again testing the urban infrastructure, with heavy rain disrupting transport, flooding low-lying areas, and raising fresh safety concerns. In a worrying incident, two college students suffered electric shocks after allegedly coming into contact with a live wire during heavy rain, and they are undergoing treatment in hospital as we speak. Meanwhile, in Pune, dramatic visuals captured a large tree crashing onto a moving auto rickshaw, as you can see in these visuals, after being uprooted by strong winds and rain. A school child walking nearby escaped unharmed by a matter of seconds there. The rain has also hit Mumbai suburban rail network, with local trains running up to 20 minutes behind schedule, affecting thousands of commuters during the morning rush, especially this morning. Meanwhile, several low-lying areas in Navi Mumbai have been waterlogged after overnight rain. And in areas like Panvel, several low-lying spaces remain waterlogged after overnight rainfall, with intermittent showers continuing. And authorities are set to be monitoring the situation closely this morning.
1: Mumbai mein pichle 2 dino se lagatar barsat active mode mein aata hua nazar aa raha hai. 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
2: It's pouring in Mumbai heavily since last night, and the IMD has declared orange alert for Mumbai today and up to Saturday. Right now, I am standing at Hindamata area, which is an hotspot area for waterlogging, and you can see waterlogging has started in this area. Also, people are making out their way through this water. The BMC had claimed that the Nali Safai has been done up to 100%, but you can see that the claims that were done by the BMC are totally failing because waterlogging has started in Mumbai. Due to this waterlogging, also traffic congestion will begin in some time because this is early morning and people are getting out of their houses right now to go to their offices. But definitely, due to this waterlogging and traffic congestion, how Mumbaikars will make way till their office is a big question mark in front of them. The railway lines have also been disrupted because the Western Railway is running 10 to 15 minutes late and the Central Railway is running 5 to 7 minutes

0: late. My colleague Abhishek Awasthi has been tracking the latest details for us. He joins us live this morning from Mumbai. Abhishek, to begin with, which parts of Mumbai, Navi Mumbai and Pune remain the worst affected this morning?
1: Definitely, you know, as per the latest update from the weather forecast is that the next 3 hours, orange alert, orange warning continues. We are right present at Hind Mata area of Dadar. Dadar, one of the low-lying area, and you can clearly see, it's already waterlogged, but still vehicles or vehicular movement is happening. And in short span of time, this road entirely will be closed for vehicular movement also. But this is a situation every year we have witnessed year on year, but no solutions to it. And definitely as the time will pass, Mumbaikars will come out for their daily routine, their daily work, and will be facing this difficult situation. We are reporting from Dadar, Hind Mata, one of the low-lying areas, and similar situation is witnessed across the city of Mumbai. You know, whether it is western suburb, Andheri, Malad, Borivali area, or in the eastern suburb, Bhandup, Mulund, Kurla, and in the city, what is very much important to note out here is, you know, several arrangement that has been made by the BMC. It clearly exposes the claim that BMC was monsoon ready, the preparation work was done. If something like this takes place, and let me tell you, this is just orange warning currently. That might can escalate to red warning or red alert also in the due course of time. But for the latest update at 7 a.m., which we have received from IMD, is till the next 3 hours, there will be orange alert. And definitely today will be a difficult day again for Mumbaikars, though they are prepared as year on year such things happens and they witness such kind of situation. But at least now the administration should wake up. We have a triple engine government at place, BMC. Definitely BMC workers are there on ground, but I'll tell my cameraman to zoom and show you. You know, they are ready on the ground at least to stop the vehicular traffic if the water level increases, because after a certain level, water, the traffic needs to be halted. You can clearly see, you know, these cars are making U-turn, are not able to pass through there, this road. And this is an important road also, because it connects western and eastern Mumbai towards the south Mumbai. So you can understand, it's just 8 a.m. right now, and Mumbaikars will start their day from around 9 a.m. onwards, and this is the difficult situation on road. Similar situation will be witnessed on the railways, because definitely these kinds of rain delay the train travel time. So that will also be a challenge. And we are continuously reporting from ground and bringing you all the latest update. Orange alert in place for Mumbai and MMR region currently for the next 3 hours. Back to you.
0: Thanks for bringing us the latest from Dadar at the moment, Abhishek. As my colleague Abhishek Awasthi is reporting, for the next 3 hours, there is an orange alert in place, and that there are concerns that that could escalate to a red alert. Before we let you go, Abhishek, any advisories that authorities have issued for commuters this morning as Mumbai wakes up and kickstarts their day?
1: See, definitely, you know, alerts and warnings are in place, because you should take necessary precaution. As usual, as year on year, Mumbaikars are left to take precaution on their own, because they will make the possible judgment whether to board the train at the right time or not, whether they will be reaching their offices or not.
0: Abhishek, any traffic advisories specifically in place this morning?
1: Without any solution. Sorry?
0: Any specific traffic advisories that have been enforced this morning?
1: See, as we are speaking currently, you know, as I told you, as the water level increases, subsequently, Mumbai police is doing a good job, because they are posting every road traffic diversion on the Twitter hand, on the X post, you know. So currently, we will have to understand, because as the water level increases, this important road will also be closed for vehicular movement. Similar situation might be witnessed at Andheri subway, Malad subway,
0: right.
1: Khar subway, and other areas, low-lying areas where routes are being diverted after the water level increases. So definitely, as and when details are with us, we will definitely bring to our viewers. But today, being an orange alert, definitely a Mumbaikers need to take care of themselves, and if not necessary, should not move out of their houses.
0: Right. As Abhishek is reporting live from Dadar, it is a tragic deja vu that Mumbaikers have to witness these scenes, similar scenes every monsoon, every year. Abhishek, you are mentioning that traffic and bus services have faced significant disruptions earlier this morning. They are supposed to intensify post 9 a.m. What's the status of suburban rail services meanwhile?
1: See, definitely we have to understand, though the last update that was posted by Western Railway on their X post, that trains are running normal. But what we understand from the passengers who are travelling, definitely there is a delay for around 5 to 10 minutes on Western Railways also. And also, more importantly, when orange alert is there and such huge rains are there, definitely Central Railway becomes a big concern along with the Harbour Line. And the Sion area, Dadar area, where we are reporting from, you know, the water starts to accumulate on track. But till now, we have not have any information about water accumulation on track. But definitely, the trains, the local trains, the lifeline of Mumbai, are running slow, are delayed due to this heavy spell of rains since morning, which is continued overnight. And now you can clearly see waterlogged roads. And this will continue for the next 3 hours as per the orange warning issued by IMD. Back to you.
0: Abhishek, as always, thanks so much for joining us with the latest from Mumbai this morning. We will, of course, revert to you for regular updates. All right, let's turn our attention to the other big story we're tracking on NDTV this morning. A privacy feature that WhatsApp says is designed to better protect users is now facing scrutiny from the center over fears that it could also make digital fraud harder to detect. The government has issued a notice to Meta over WhatsApp's proposed username feature, asking the company to submit a detailed explanation within 3 days and not roll out the feature in India until consultations are completed. Officials basically believe usernames that closely resemble those of public figures, let's say government departments or well-known organizations, could make impersonation scams more convincing. WhatsApp, however, says it has built multiple safeguards into the system, and the company says high-profile usernames have been reserved for their legitimate owners. Lookalike usernames will also be restricted. And it also says systems are in place to detect impersonation and abusive behavior. But for a moment, let's just delve deeper. WhatsApp's proposed username feature has triggered a policy debate over the balance between privacy and digital security. Basically, the center has asked Meta to pause the rollout of the feature while it conducts a detailed assessment. Government officials are concerned that usernames resembling those of public figures or government agencies or trusted institutions could increase the risk of impersonation and online fraud, particularly in a country already grappling with a surge in digital scams, as we have been covering extensively. Meta, however, maintains that the feature has been designed with multiple safeguards. The company basically says it has introduced strict username rules. They've built several layers of protection against impersonation and reserved usernames linked to public figures, government identities separately, and verified accounts so that they cannot be claimed by others. In fact, it also says users will need to know a person's exact username before initiating any sort of contact, with additional systems in place to detect and act against abusive behavior. But the issue now before the government is whether these safeguards are sufficient for India's digital ecosystem, or whether additional protections are needed before this feature is introduced. The outcome of that review will determine the future of WhatsApp usernames in India, at least. Tejshri Purandare joining us with further clarity this morning. Tejshri, has the government indicated what additional safeguards it wants from Meta before clearing the feature, or is it still carrying out a broader legal and technical assessment of this proposed rollout?
2: Well, see, government has made it stand very much clear that the Meta has to reply within 3 days as far as this development is concerned. And not just that, but Center has also, in fact, stated that if we talk about all these security features, all these features that WhatsApp is, that Meta is introducing in WhatsApp, then also keep in mind that it will also be a major threat to the security. But the

0: Meta has also, in fact, clarified that the high-profile names in this feature will not be included, number one. Number two, the Meta has also, in fact, stated that when it comes to the username feature, then there will be no search history for the username, and there will be no multiple search windows as available for other social media options as well. But as far as government concern is there, government has been stating that if this username feature is introduced, then number one, it will be a threat to the security. Not just that, but also by one name, multiple users could use the account. More chances of cyber fraud, cyber criminals increasing their activities through this feature, because it does not require your contact number. It just requires name, and they could impersonate any other person by using false identity. So this is the actual concern of the government. Remains to be seen that how the Meta responds to it as far as this three-day given time is concerned.
1: All right. We'll, of course, continue to track all the finer developments in the run-up. Thanks so much, Tejshree. All right. Let's turn to an update as far as the Ketan Agarwal murder probe is concerned. That probe is intensifying, and it is now, well, investigators have told NDTV that Sia allegedly took possession of Ketan Agarwal's mobile phone after he fell from the cliff, and she is now being probed for possible deletion of data. Now, if that allegation is backed by forensic evidence, it adds yet another layer of possible pre-planning to a crime that investigators already believe was carefully planned. NDTV has also accessed a Snapchat video which has Sia and Chetan from the 27th of May, almost 3 weeks before Ketan Agarwal was murdered.
2: आपके वकील कौन है? मतलब इस केस में सिया गोयल को कौन रिप्रेजेंट कर रहा है?
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1: My colleague Saurabh Gupta has been tracking this case very closely. He joins us with the latest update at the moment. Saurabh, we are given to understand that the police have learned that the victim's phone, as in Ketan's phone, remained with Sia for some time before she handed it over to his family.
4: Well, you know, these are, of course, matters of investigation, and the police are investigating every angle. Now, it's possible that this has happened, and that's something that the matter of investigation, which the police say they're looking at from the point of view of establishing a motive. There are two parts to this investigation, like I've been explaining. One is, of course, attributing a correct motive to the murder, because without a proper motive, any criminal investigation is, of course, a weak case if it doesn't ascribe a proper motive. The second part is, of course, the conspiracy, and that's where, again, the phone comes into the picture, because digital data, you know, digital correspondence, all of that is something that's very, very important in terms of this investigation. So, yes, the police are looking at the possibility of Sia Goyal having gained access to Ketan Agarwal's phone as part of the investigation that's taking place in this horrific case.
1: Saurabh, we'll, of course, continue to track all the finer developments with you as always. Thanks so much for joining us with the latest details coming in. Meanwhile, a Jabalpur-based dentist, Dr. Muskan Soni, has come under fire after posting an Instagram reel mocking this case and using the phrase, "I hate men." The video triggered

0: massive backlash online, prompting her to issue a public apology as well. However, she defended her use of the phrase, saying it reflected her personal experiences. Listen in to what she had to say.
1: So, hello everyone. I saw the story that the creator had posted about me because of that nuisance story that I have posted, and I really want to apologize for that. But I want to just say one thing, that aap log jo bhi ye sab likh ke bhej rahe ho na, that is not at all justified, because I really, really don't accept this. And ye video is not an apologetically bas aap logo ko dikhane ke liye. It is because I am very, very sorry for the words I have used that I have just used for a joke or something. Bilkul bhi nahi hai. Which is वो topic बहुत sensitive है, and I want you guys to just check मेरी उस दिन की story जिस दिन ये केतन अग्रवाल का case आया था, and I have posted the story. I was the one who posted the story, and I have written that I hate men, I use that thing, but I never ever demean the people according to the gender. And उस मैंने लिखा हुआ है कि why with the insensitive people and why with the innocent people, ये सब नहीं होना चाहिए. And even I got the comments from the males that you took the stand on. It's आप जो देखते हो हमेशा वो सच हो, दैट इज़ नॉट द थिंग. आई नो आई राइट आई हेट मैन आई राइट इट आई एक्सेप्ट इट, और अगर ये गलत है मैं उसको हटाने के लिए रेडी हूँ.
0: All right, on that note, let's turn our attention to breaking news information coming this morning. A meeting of the Sri Ram Janmabhoomi Tirth Kshetra Trust is scheduled for the 6th of July. And as per our sources, a final decision regarding the resignations of General Secretary Champat Rai and the trustee Dr. Anil Mishra will be reached through voting. That's in accordance with the trust's bylaws, we're told. So basically, a two-thirds majority is required to accept the resignations. And the trust bylaws contain a provision to relieve an office bearer only of their specific post and responsibilities. Even if Champat Rai or Anil Mishra were to be removed from their respective positions like General Secretary, they would actually continue to remain members of the trust. We are of course waiting for clarity from Ajay Dubey on this and what's expected in this meeting. In fact, Ajay Dubey joins us live at the moment. Ajay, to begin with, tell us what is expected, what's the plan of action of this trust meeting? And clarify for us, is it true that even if Champat Rai or Anil Mishra were to be removed from their respective positions, they would continue to remain lifelong members of this trust?
2: See, if we'll go through the bylaws of this trust document, that is what we are being informed also by the sources from the trust. See, while they resigned, that was the time when it was decided that because they have resigned and they need to have a meeting of the trust to take a final call on this issue. So, in upcoming days, on the 6th of July, we'll see there will be a meeting of trust, and in this meeting, the primary agenda will be to take decision on Champat Rai and Anil Mishra's resignation. And by the laws of the trust, they will take the call on the issue. They are being informed that Champat Rai and Anil Mishra, they have resigned, and the process is still going on. The members of trust, including two bureaucrats, one is Mr. Shashank Tripathi, DM of Ayodhya, and ACS Home Sanjay Prasad, they will also participate. That is what we are being informed, because they're part of the trust because of their constitutional post. So final call will be taken after the meeting.
0: All right, we will of course track all the finer developments with you, Ajay. Thanks so much. Well, the Ram Mandir donation theft probe is throwing up fresh details, and NDTV has accessed key investigation documents that shed new light on the recovery trail. Now, according to the investigation records, you must note, the largest recovery so far has been linked to accused Avinash Shukla, one of the eight people arrested in this case. The documents also state that seven accused allegedly admitted during interrogation to theft and embezzlement. And the case diary also records that a portion of the allegedly misappropriated money had already been recovered by the trust before the police formally stepped in. So the SIT is now widening its probe into the financial trail, even as this political row intensifies regarding the matter. Opposition parties are demanding action against senior trust functionaries, while the BJP, well, they are maintaining that anyone found guilty will face action in accordance with the law.
3: क्या आप रामचंद्र जी को भगवान मानते हैं? ये लोग भगवान रामचंद्र जी को भगवान मानते ही नहीं है. अगर भगवान मानते ये लोग तो कभी चढ़ावे की चोरी नहीं करते. भगवान के सामने दिए हुए दान की चोरी

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5: Alright, the latest we're tracking on NDTV this morning. The Ram Mandir donation embezzlement investigation could widen further, with police now examining a photograph that has surfaced on social media and is purportedly linked to the family of one of the accused. This image you're about to see allegedly shows Amit Shukla, brother of arrested accused Avinash Shukla, holding bundles of cash. He's holding bundles of currency notes in this photograph, which is being claimed on social media to date back to August last year. However, its authenticity, I must inform, is being independently verified as we speak. According to our sources, though, investigators are now expected to examine the photograph as part of this ongoing probe. Ajay Dubey will just be joining us in a few moments from now. These are the latest revelations as far as the Ram Mandir embezzlement case is concerned. Ajay Dubey with us at the moment. Ajay, so police are likely to verify when and where this photograph was taken, the source of the bundles of cash that this man is holding, and whether it has any connection to the alleged embezzlement of the donations, right?
6: See, definitely that is the biggest question in this case. They want to check the timeline of the things which are happening. They want to know what was the exact timeline in this case, and for that only they are doing investigation with the various angles. And while this photo is very much viral, not on the social media only but on WhatsApp groups in Ayodhya also, and what we are being informed by the IU of this case that they are also asking questions to the brother, and he is also taken from his house for the questions. And while photos, they are very much surprising, the bundle of cash, the amount of cash he is holding. We will talk about the CCTV visuals. They just have 45 days of videos into them, and while this photo is now much in discussion in Ayodhya, so the big question is what was the exact timeline for this cash, and what is going on with the investigation of the police.
5: Right, Ajay, so you're confirming that Amit Shukla, who's the brother of arrested accused Avinash Shukla, the man holding these bundles of currency notes, is currently being probed by officials?
6: Definitely, while the scanning was happening on the house of Avinash, this person also got taken by the police to the police station, and they were asking questions to him also. Right now also, he's under the radar of police. They are doing investigation about him. This photo is part of that investigation. They are still checking, is this a real image or any kind of AI or something? But what we are being informed by the police is that it is kind of a real image, and they are investigating this case with asking question to this individual.
5: All right, Ajay, we'll of course track all the latest details with you. Thanks so much.

0: Leader Senthil Balaji orchestrated this conspiracy. Police, though, have arrested three persons in connection with the case registered on the complaint of a TVK MLA. But the DMK has rejected the allegations as politically motivated and approached the governor seeking an FIR and also a probe into its claim that Chief Minister Vijay tried to induce two DMK MLAs to resign. Meanwhile, the AIA DMK chief, Edappadi Palanisamy, accused the Vijay government of horse trading, alleging that power politics has overtaken public welfare.
1: We have also been telling this continuously that this has been happening for last 40 days, and DMK Stalin and his teams are trying to horse trade with our MLAs. And yesterday, a few days back, one of our MLA was threatened by DMK people. It was backed by Senthil Balaji and his brother Ashok. So with their help, they have been trying to pay around 35 crores for one of our MLA, Uthangare MLA, Raja. And they have asked to vote against, when they bring no confidence motion on speaker, they wanted him to vote against against TVK.
2: Rendu MLA-kalum avargal rajinama seidhal edaitheergal varum appadi oru edaitheergal vandal nane vandu ungalku aadharava prachara seivenu avar sonnar.
3: Vaiko has met the president, given this more or less a confession statement of Vaiko. This amounts to horse riding, and Chief Minister has abetted, that is, he has encouraged the Mr. Vaiko, and he has influenced Vaiko to ask his party members to resign. Therefore, the clear-cut horse riding has been
4: Vijay proved. Promised so many things that he will do from the day one of his assuming office. All farmers are on the streets agitating against this government. Stalin has been in politics for more than 50 years. He had sacrificed. He was imprisoned for the sake of the people. He worked for the people. With his sacrifices and his leadership skill and his administration, which had provided so many good things to the people of Tamil Nadu, somehow they had won, not with a majority. People did not give even the majority numbers to them. They are now involved in horse trading. How can this be? Why should Stalin retire when a useless chief minister in power?
1: Which has been dealt with, like it has been widely seen. 40 days we were also like mentioning that, like DMK is trying to poach our MLAs. It has been got returned by the police today because like they are trying to pay 35 crores for one of our MLA. And this has been like, this is not the only thing. They have been trying this for the last 40 days with all of our MLAs, with other MLAs, other our alliance party MLAs. Which has been dealt with, like it has been widely seen.
5: This is what we told you. We told you that there were talks that were being held secretly. My simple question is, why is the DMK so afraid of sitting in the opposition? What do they have to hide? Why are they so scared? Why do they want to betray people's wishes? People's verdict were very clear that they wanted change. What is the problem in sitting in the opposition?
6: As I earlier said, it is not merely, you know, standing in another party's symbol. For us, we had to resign from the membership of our party, become a member of DMK, and then contest in their symbol. So this goes against democracy. And DMK talks about social justice and everything, and there's absolutely no social justice even for the alliance parties, actually. And even in my election, during parliamentary elections, I was in fact pressurized. But I stood my ground. I said, like, come what may, I will contest in my own symbol. I'm not going to resign from the membership of my party and probably become a member of your party. No, I will not do that.
0: All right, the latest we are tracking. Three people have been arrested for allegedly attempting to bribe a ruling TVK MLA with 35 crore rupees to influence his vote on a proposed resolution against the Tamil Nadu Assembly Speaker. The arrests were made following a complaint filed by the TVK legislator, Dr. N. Ilaiyaraja, who represents the Uthangarai Assembly constituency in Krishnagiri district. According to a statement issued by the police, you must note, Ilaiyaraja was contacted over the phone on a few days, contacted, I beg your pardon, over the phone a few days ago by a man identified as Thiruna Vukkarasu. That's the latest we're tracking. Vijay Gopal Mulidharan has all the details for us.

0: Vijay, what are the latest details you can disclose regarding the matter?
1: Today, a statement from Greater Chennai police has mentioned that they have arrested three people on the alleged bribery attempt to TVK MLA Ilayaraja. But now police of NDTV accessed the FIR copy where it has mentioned FIR has been registered against four people, including Ashok Kumar, who is the brother of V. Senthil Balaji, former DMK minister. Senthil Balaji's brother Ashok's name was also mentioned in the FIR. Remember, yesterday even police has said one of the prime accused Thirunavakkarasu has named. He has done everything. He spoke with the MLA only with the advice of V. Senthil Balaji and his brother Ashok Kumar. So now Ashok Kumar name is also has been added in FIR in the alleged bribery attempt to TVK MLA Ilayaraja case. But we have to wait and see what could be the DMK reaction. Yesterday DMK mentioned this is the false narrative being said by the TVK government to divert people from real issues. They are ready to face everything legally, and already they are planning to approach court also. They also questioned the motive behind such FIR and the false narrative.
0: Right, the TVK is claiming that DMK leader Senthil Balaji orchestrated this conspiracy, while the DMK has put up a defense too. We're also hearing chatter from the AIA DMK, right, Vijay? With Mr. Palanisamy accusing the Vijay government of horse trading and also alleging that power politics has now overtaken public welfare.
1: Parameshwar, that's right. It's just a day before where ADMK senior leaders, former senior leaders,
2: were all set to join Tamilaga Vetri Kalagam. By 9 a.m. there is going to be a massive event where TVK leaders also going to be part of the event, where C. Vijay Bhaskar and MR Vijay Bhaskar, along with their thousands of supporters, ADMK cadre, are also all set to join Tamilaga Vetri Kalagam. So meanwhile only, ADMK chief Edappadi K. Palanisamy,
1: TVK of horse trading, he also questioned TVK is doing sofa model politics, and they don't have any kind of attention for people welfare. They are just only attempting to include other parties, MLA, rival parties, MLAs into the party. So far, ADMK, six MLAs have resigned and also joined Tamilaga Vetri Kalagam party. So this is seen as a big setback for ADMK.
0: Right.
1: And also, meanwhile, TVK also denied those horse trading allegations. They are saying that as the leaders are all disappointed over the leadership of Edappadi K. Palanisamy, they decided to become follower of TVK chief Vijay.
0: Vijay, as always, thank you so much for joining us with the lowdown. We'll, of course, track all the finer political developments with you. All right, let's turn our attention to breaking news we're tracking this morning. Children between 2 and 3 years old were made to sit in the drum of a front-loading washing machine, water sprayed into their mouths with a toilet jet spray. They were locked in bathrooms. These were some of the inhumane punishments allegedly meted out at a daycare centre in Bengaluru. A case has been filed against 5 women caregivers at the centre, which was operating inside the HAL campus of Capgemini. Capgemini has temporarily closed its Bengaluru daycare facility now after these allegations of child abuse have surfaced. The company says children's safety remains its top priority and that it is fully assisting the ongoing investigation. But NDTV has spoken to the complainant, Tilakesh Kumar. The complainant says the helpline acted after the complaint. The complainant further adds that the children were locked in toilets and that there is video evidence of the abuse that's been submitted. Listen.
3: Deepak Bopana from NDTV. I wanted an official statement from you regarding the complaint that you have filed about the possible abuse of children at the daycare inside Capgemini Technology Services. I wanted to know how you learnt of this incident and what exactly was informed to you, sir.
4: Sir, we got this complaint through Child Helpline. Mm-hmm. By saying that there's children who are, employees' children who works in that IT company, mm-hmm. they are leaving their children in this society, means it's a third-party vendor society.
3: Okay.
4: So they're the ayahs who are taking care of the children. Mm-hmm. They're abusing the children when they're going to cry or making some sound or anything.
3: Mm-hmm.
4: On the attempt to stop them crying, they're arresting the child by taking into a toilet and putting inside the front load washing machine.

0: My colleague Deepak Bopanna has spoken to the complainant. Deepak also joins us live with all the clarity we need at the moment. Deepak, there are some of the most inhumane punishments that have allegedly been meted out at this daycare center in Bengaluru, including putting children who are 2 and 3 years old in the drum of a front-loading washing machine, we're told, water sprayed into their mouths with a toilet jet spray, locked in bathrooms. Take us through the details of what the complainant has disclosed and where this probe stands at the moment.
1: But it's absolutely inhumane to say the least. And if, you know, the allegations are true and the videos, of course, speak volumes here, and the police are already investigating this matter, then there is some serious action that needs to be taken against this agency operating the daycare center inside one of the top, you know, tech companies that are operating in Bengaluru. Now, as far as Capgemini is concerned, they have said that the safety of, you know, young children, especially children of the employees who work there, is their utmost priority, and they've shut down the daycare. But here the question that arises is, how did all of this go unnoticed? Because when I spoke to this the person from department who've gone ahead and complained, he has clearly said that the allegation that was made to him was that such things have been happening for quite some time, and a complaint was earlier made to the supervisor of the facility, and that person was sacked. Now, whether all of these allegations emerged that person was sacked, whether there is truth to these allegations, this is something that the police will have to investigate. But the videos, of course, are there for many to see, and where women are subjected to various forms of abuse, locked inside a toilet, people are screaming for help, asking for their parents, there are faucets being used, being sprayed at them. So these are the kind of videos that have emerged, which has of course raised several questions. And these are techies who go out there, put in their hard work for their companies, hoping that the facility that has been provided to them on campus will keep their children safe. And here you have a situation where such serious and grave allegations have come to the fore. The onus right now is on the Karnataka Department of Women and Child Welfare. The onus is on the police. The onus is also on this tech giant to go ensure that there is justice that's done. And whoever, if they are guilty of doing something like this, is brought to book, and something like this never ever happens again.
0: Absolutely. We'll of course track how this probe progresses with you, Deepak. Thanks so much for joining us with the details. All right, let's turn our attention to updates just coming in. A war of words has erupted between Andhra Pradesh Chief Minister N. Chandrababu Naidu and Leader of Opposition Vice Jagan Mohan Reddy over the state's capital development model, with both leaders trading allegations yet again over Amravati and the proposed Mavigun corridor. This dispute intensified after Mr. Reddy reiterated support for Mavigun, a proposed 110-kilometre coastal urban development corridor, which basically links Machilipatnam, Vijayawada and Guntur, and accused the government of corruption in the Amravati capital project. He said the YSRCP would project Mavigun as a key electoral plank in the upcoming polls. And Chief Minister Chandrababu Naidu has hit back, accusing Mr. Reddy of repeatedly shifting his stand on the capital issue and undermining development efforts in the state as well.
2: మూడు రాజధానులు పోయినాయి, మూడు ముక్కలాట అయిపోయింది, ఇప్పుడు మ్యావిగన్ అన్నాడు. నాకే అర్థం కాల మ్యావిగన్ అంటే ఏంటో. మీకు అర్థమైందా తమ్ముళ్ళు, ఆడబిడ్డలు అడుగుతున్నా. నిన్న రౌడీలతో దండయాత్ర, అమరావతి 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
3: 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Everybody who is for Mavigan will vote for YSRCP. Everybody who is for Amaravati will vote for Chandrababu. We will stand by it. We will make it an election issue for them. We'll put it up in the manifesto also. Mavigan, YSRCP. We will stand by it. Let's see how people will vote.
0: My colleague Ashish Pandey is tracking all that's unfolding behind the scenes. He joins us with further clarity this morning. Ashish, Chief Minister Naidu, Jagan Mohan Reddy trading barbs yet again over the new Andhra capital. But the latest political controversy seems to be centering on the YSRCP's renewed push for the Mavigun proposal, right?
4: Yes, you are true, right. In fact, we need to also understand

0: that how in April this year, on April 6th this year, capital Amaravati was recognized as the sole capital of Andhra Pradesh. In fact, President of India accepted the amendment in AP Reorganization Act, and it was converted into a bill, and now the amendment has been accepted, and later on it was got approval from the President of India, and now based on that amendment, Amaravati has been notified as the sole and only capital of Andhra Pradesh in April this year. But despite it being recognized as the sole capital of Andhra Pradesh, YSR Congress Party is still pitching for Mavigan, which they claim that they will develop Vijayawada, Guntur and Machilipatnam region, which is near to Amaravati in fact, as a capital region. And now Jagan Mohan Reddy, the chief and former chief minister of Andhra Pradesh, he has in fact gone ahead and said that in next election his party will push forward with this agenda, and they will seek vote based on whether people want Mavigan as the capital of Andhra Pradesh or Amaravati as the capital of Andhra Pradesh.
1: All right.
0: On the other hand, TDP is criticizing Jagan Mohan Reddy, and they claim that in past Jagan Mohan Reddy has supported Amaravati, but now he has backtracked.
1: Ashish, as always, thank you so much for breaking down the latest developments for us. In other crucial news, Japanese Prime Minister Sanae Takaichi arrived in India last evening for a three-day visit to our country. With India and Japan expected to release a groundbreaking joint declaration on economic security cooperation, this is Prime Minister Takaichi's first visit to India, and upon arrival, she posted on X that her dialogue with Prime Minister Narendra Modi will center around these issues with an aim to deepen strategic cooperation. Welcoming the Japanese Prime Minister, our Prime Minister said that he looks forward to holding wide-ranging talks and that India and Japan will continue to advance peace and stability, especially in the Indo-Pacific and beyond. During this visit, you must note, the core focus of the talks will be on artificial intelligence, semiconductors as well, and clean energy, with talks also focusing on advanced battery tech, pharmaceuticals, biogas, oil and gas production, and advanced manufacturing too. In fact, let's just delve deeper into what's on the agenda. India and Japan are expected to make progress on energy security and in tackling supply chain disruptions in the wake of the West Asia crisis. And this summit, you must note, follows Mr. Modi's visit to Tokyo in August 2025 for the 15th edition, during which the two countries had reaffirmed their commitment to deepen cooperation across strategic, economic, tech and security domains. Also, interestingly, a large business delegation is accompanying Mr. Kaichi, and the two prime ministers will also attend business events with executives from both the countries. You must know that as per government statistics, around 1,400 Japanese companies operate in our country, with nearly half of them in the manufacturing sector. Japan is among India's largest investors, backing major infrastructure projects, including a high-speed rail corridor between Mumbai and Ahmedabad too. And Japanese firms have also increased investments in Indian companies, including a recent $1.6 billion deal for a 20% stake in Yes Bank. So you must note that expected outcome documents also include a joint statement on the annual summit, energy resilience, and MOUs covering sectors like artificial intelligence, pharmaceuticals, batteries, and critical minerals. We'll continue to delve deeper for a moment here. We're slipping into a quick break. Back in a minute with the latest updates for you.

0: देश का टायर, जेके टायर।
1: Where the software engineer meets the gifted content writer to create the big dream. 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

0: happenings from the world of entertainment and lifestyle.
1: Really?
0: Fashion that made you gag. Films that made you fangirl. Art that made it to the gram and trends that kept us with the program. Hello and welcome to a brand new show. I am your host Mayank Chaudhary and this is Limelight.
2: Literally go from the man on the outside looking in now to the man on the inside looking out.
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3: 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I live right next to NDTV in Greater Kailash in New Delhi.
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6: 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Breaking ground, not just headlines, the meaning behind them. 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
10: 21 days in Kashmir. Unfiltered list of things I saw and observed on the ground.
7: Very special ground report from the line of control. There were some children who've lost limbs in the shelling.
11: For a country that has fought so many wars in the mountains and at high altitude.
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15: Brought clarity to complex issues of national security and international affairs.
11: Prime Minister Narendra Modi spoke to him at length yesterday.
0: The Ayatollah Khamenei is gone.
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8: Meetha ya namkeen, chahe jaise khao, 100% suji se bani, are pure vermicelli, swadisht, sehatmand, har roz.

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1: Ayush, since when do we do scripts?
0: Fair point.
1: Picture this. The biggest stage. Floodlights.
0: Wow.
1: 4K. 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
5: 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The hope is that beyond this election, this will be one of the major issues. With multiple challengers in the fray, the TMC also has done a bit of rejig. Remember, this is also a district that has been plagued by communal violence. Come to some of the sabhas that the BJP is also organizing, especially in
6: It's a Thursday morning, it's 9 a.m. and you are watching The Breakfast Show on NDTV 24/7. I am Parmeshwar Bava. We've got an action-packed bulletin lined up for you with news from across the country and around the world. Let's begin with the top headlines. Three persons have been arrested in Tamil Nadu for allegedly attempting to bribe a ruling TVK MLA with 35 crore rupees to influence his vote. The arrest followed a complaint by TVK MLA Ilaiyaraaja. TVK alleges a wider MLA polling attempt and names DMK leader Senthil Balaji. Police have registered an FIR against Senthil Balaji's brother Ashok, and the DMK denies the allegations as politically motivated. The government has directed Meta to put the WhatsApp username feature on hold. This follows concerns over the update, which lets people chat without sharing phone numbers, could increase online fraud, digital arrest scams and impersonation of public figures and authorities. Mumbai has been hit by heavy rainfall, causing widespread waterlogging across several parts of the city. Flooded roads have disrupted traffic and affected daily life in multiple areas. An orange alert is on for the next 3 hours. The investigation into the Ketan Agarwal murder case intensifies. The police have learned that the victim's phone remained with his fiancée, Sia, for some time before she handed it over to his family. The Ayodhya police widens their investigation into the alleged embezzlement of Ram Temple donations after the largest recovery from arrested accused Avinash Shukla purportedly reveals a sophisticated modus operandi in which stolen cash was allegedly concealed in washrooms within the temple complex before being smuggled out. The 16th India-Japan Annual Summit officially began in New Delhi. Prime Minister Modi welcomes Japanese Prime Minister Sanae Takaichi, and the overarching agenda focuses on the India-Japan Special Strategic and Global Partnership. As Prime Minister Sanae Takaichi kicks off her first ever India visit, NDTV hosts the Indo-Japan Strategic Dialogue. Minister Piyush Goyal, top Indian and Japanese voices discuss shaping the Asian century, and catch this event exclusively all day only on NDTV. All right, our big focus.

0: focus at the moment. Another alleged case of civic negligence has claimed a life in Maharashtra. An elderly woman died of electrocution in Nagpur after reportedly coming into contact with a live current on a public road, we're told. As per local residents, an underground streetlight cable was damaged during sewer line excavation, allowing electricity to pass through that area. But this incident comes at a time when heavy monsoon conditions have already heightened concerns over electrical safety, especially across Maharashtra, where there has been lots of heavy rainfall. Abhishek Awasthi, tracking the latest details for us, joins us live at the moment. Abhishek, has the police or the electricity department confirmed the exact cause of this electrocution yet? Tragic details coming in of an elderly woman losing her life.
1: Definitely one more tragic incident that has reported from Nagpur. Definitely the investigation will take place. As of now, what we understand that the cables were out open and due to heavy rainfall, electrocution through that wires and cable took place, and that's the reason behind the loss of life in Nagpur. But definitely one more civic apathy clearly out in open. Investigation will take place, but the serious question lies here that when will the administration wake up, and if these these issues are not being taken seriously one after the other. We are seeing such kind of incidences yesterday also in Navi Mumbai. Two women were has gone through such incidences at yesterday also. So one after the other, civic negligence. Apart from that, also heavy monsoon is what the Maharashtra is entirely facing, especially Mumbai and other part of the region. So definitely investigation will take place, but seriously one more civic apathy causing a loss of life in Nagpur. Back to you.
0: Thanks so much for joining us with the latest. Well, Mumbai has woken up to another day of relentless monsoon rain, with large parts of the city battling waterlogging, traffic congestion and disruptions to public transport. So the monsoon chaos, it continues to grip Mumbai, with heavy rain triggering widespread waterlogging across the city from King's Circle and Kurla to Dadar, Sion, Navi Mumbai, Kharghar. There are flooded roads, submerged homes, massive traffic snarls that have disrupted normal life this morning. In fact, more rain is on the forecast. Authorities remain on alert as commuters and residents continue to battle the monsoon fury. Heavy monsoon rain has left Mumbai's King's Circle heavily waterlogged, submerging roads and slowing traffic to a crawl there. Commuters are facing major delays as vehicles inch through flooded stretches such as this one, and authorities remain on alert with more rain on the forecast. Well, you are seeing images from Kurla on your screens at the moment. Heavy rain is said to have inundated parts of Kurla, leaving roads riddled with potholes. There is waterlogging reported in some areas. And commuters, we are told, are struggling to navigate flooded streets as traffic remains severely affected in Kurla. Meanwhile, persistent showers have waterlogged several parts of Navi Mumbai, inundating low-lying areas and disrupting traffic there. Authorities are closely monitoring the situation as more rainfall is expected in Navi Mumbai. These are roads in Kharghar. They are flooded. Continuous showers have disrupted normal life, with authorities on alert amid forecasts of more rain and waterlogging.

Meanwhile, pedestrians in Dadar's Hindu colony, they are wading through ankle-deep water. Relentless rain continues to disrupt movement and daily life in the area. Heavy rain has flooded homes in Mumbai's Kamala Nagar area of Sion as well, with water entering residential buildings and disrupting daily life. Residents allege clogged drains and delayed desilting has worsened the flooding here. Well, as you can tell through the visuals you've just seen, the monsoon is once again testing Maharashtra's urban infrastructure, with heavy rain disrupting transport, flooding low-lying areas, as is visible through

0: these visuals coming in from Vasai, from the entire Sion area, from Kamalanagar as well, Palghar, from Kalghar as well. In a worrying incident, two college students suffered electric shocks after allegedly coming into contact with a live wire during heavy rain. They are undergoing treatment in hospital as we speak. Meanwhile, in Pune, dramatic visuals captured a large tree crashing onto a moving auto rickshaw after being uprooted by strong winds and rain. In this dramatic clip, a school child walking nearby escaped unharmed just by a matter of seconds. The rain has also hit Mumbai's suburban rail network, with local trains running up to 20 minutes behind schedule, affecting thousands of commuters during the morning rush, especially this morning. As far as the forecast is concerned, you must note that the IMD has issued a red alert for Mumbai, for Thane, for Palghar and Raigarh, warning of heavy to very heavy rainfall over the next 24 hours. This is likely to be accompanied by gusty winds, the IMD warns. An overnight rain has already left several low-lying areas, including Andheri, King's Circle, Gandhi Market, waterlogged, affecting the morning commute. In fact, Mumbai city is waterlogged in many areas. The Mumbai city has recorded 134 mm rainfall, with the eastern suburbs at 164 mm and the western suburbs receiving 149 mm of rainfall. With a high tide also expected, authorities fear worsening waterlogging, and they have also urged citizens there to avoid unnecessary travel and stay alert.
1: मुंबई में पिछले दो दिनों से लगातार बरसात एक्टिव मोड में आता हुआ नजर आ रहा है. फिलहाल मैं मुंबई के कुर्ला डेपो में उपस्थित हुआ. पीछे देखने की कोशिश करो तो जिस तरीके से लगातार मुंबई के तमाम इलाकों 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
2: Pouring in Mumbai heavily since last night, and the IMD has declared orange alert for Mumbai today and up to Saturday. Right now I am standing at Hindamata area, which is an hotspot area for waterlogging, and you can see waterlogging has started in this area. Also, people are making out their way through this water. The BMC had claimed that the Nali Safai has been done up to 100%, but you can see that the claims that were done by the BMC are totally failing, because waterlogging has started in Mumbai. Due to this waterlogging, also traffic congestion will begin in some time, because this is early morning and people are getting out of their houses right now to go to their offices. But definitely, due to this waterlogging and traffic congestion, how Mumbaikars will make way till their office is a big question mark in front of them. The railway lines have also been disrupted, because the Western Railway is running 10 to 15 minutes late and the Central Railway is running 5 to 7 minutes late.
3: It is heavily raining since last night in the city of Mumbai, and we are present in one of the low-lying areas, Dadar Hindamata, and you can see the waterlogging situation over here as the intense spell of rain continue in the city. And more importantly, at around 7:45 a.m., IMD has modified the orange warning to red warning for Mumbai, Palghar, Thane, Navi Mumbai and MMR region. A definitely serious situation for the next 3 hours, and the struggle of Mumbaikars will definitely continue. And this road where we are reporting from is an important road which connects the suburbs, western and eastern suburbs, to South Mumbai. And as Mumbaikers will come out of their house to go to their offices, their struggle will start. And more importantly, this is the condition of roads. In fact, railway, central, western, as well as harbour line are running by a delay of 5 to 10 minutes. Again, there will be a struggle for Mumbaikers. Though these visuals definitely, and the ground situation exposes the claims of BMC.
0: Well, let's switch tracks now. The political slugfest over alleged MLA poaching in Tamil Nadu is intensifying by the day. The DMK and the ruling TVK have traded serious allegations, each accusing the other of attempting to lure legislators. And three people have been arrested for allegedly attempting to bribe a ruling TVK MLA with 35 crore rupees to influence his vote on a proposed resolution against the Tamil Nadu Assembly Speaker. And one of them is the brother of Senthil Balaji. This comes after TVK has claimed its MLAs were offered 35 crore rupees to switch sides and alleged that DMK leader Senthil Balaji orchestrated this conspiracy. Meanwhile, you must note, AIADMK chief Edappadi Palaniswamy has accused the Vijay government of horse trading, alleging that power politics has overtaken public welfare. Here are the reactions you need to listen to.
4: Also been telling this continuously that this has been happening for last 40 days, and DMK Stalin and his teams are trying to horse trade with our MLAs. And yesterday, a few days back, one of our MLA was threatened by DMK people. It was backed by Senthil Balaji and his brother Ashok. So with their help, they have been trying to pay around 35 crores for one of our MLA, Uthangare MLA Iliraja. And they have asked to vote against, when they bring no confidence motion on speaker, they wanted him to vote against against TVK.
5: Rendu MLA-kalum avargal rajinama seidhal edaitheerdal varum appadi or edaitheerdal vandal nane vandu ungalku aadharava pracharam seivennu avar sonnar.
6: Why was Mirthi Prasan given this moral question statement of Vaigo? This is amounts to horse riding, and Chief Minister has abetted, that is, he has encouraged the Mr. Vaigo, and he has influenced Vaigo to ask his party members to resign. Therefore, the clear-cut horse riding has been proved.
7: Vijay promised so many things that he will do from the day one of his assuming office. All farmers are on the streets agitating against this government. Stalin has been in politics for more than 50 years. He had sacrificed. He was imprisoned for the sake of the people. He worked for the people. With his sacrifices and his leadership skill and his administration, which had provided so many good things to the people of Tamil Nadu, somehow they had won, not with a majority. People did not give even the majority numbers to them. They are now involved in horse trading. How can this be? Why should Stalin retire when a useless chief minister in power?
8: Which has been dealt there, like it has been widely seen. 40 days we were also like mentioning that, like DMK is trying to poach our MLAs. It has been got returned by the police today because like they are trying to pay 35 crores for one of our MLA. And this has been like, this is not the only thing. They have been trying this for the last 40 days with all of our MLAs, with other MLAs, our Alliance Party MLAs.
1: This is what we told you. We told you that there were talks that were being held secretly. My simple question is, why is the DMK so afraid of sitting in the opposition? What do they have to hide? Why are they so scared? Why do they want to betray people's wishes? People's verdict were very clear that they wanted change. What is the problem in sitting in the opposition?
9: As I earlier said, it is not merely standing in another party's symbol. For us, we had to resign from the membership of our party, become a member of DMK, and then contest in their symbol. So this goes against democracy. And DMK talks about social justice and everything, and there's absolutely no social justice even for the Alliance parties, actually. And even in my election, during parliamentary elections, I was in fact pressurized. But I stood my ground. I said, like, come what may, I will contest in my own symbol. I'm not going to resign from the membership of my party and probably become a member of your party. No, I will not do that.
10: Personally, even our leader had expressed that such moves of people being elected from a political party and then withering away their MLA post within months is not a very healthy sign. And personally, we had also expressed that we have had our opinion that encouraging such type of activities is not a good thing. Whether it's a horse trading or not is a different issue. Whatever said and done, this is not to be entertained, is our particularly our view. And we have put this even to the Chief Minister.
11: DMK has no right to say that any other party, leave alone TVK, any other party is indulging in our state, because they are the masters in it. They have ruined the state with this issues of corruption and this party fund, everything. So we are very clean. We don't have any need to indulge in this party, what do you call this, horse trading and all. When leaders from other parties, they willingly come to join us, our leader is embracing them. It is because of this fault lines in their own that other parties, which due to which they are coming to other, I mean, our party.
0: My colleague Vijay Gopal Muralidharan has been tracking all that's unfolding behind the scenes. He joins us with clarity we need at the moment. Vijay, the TVK is also alleging a wider plan to persuade 15 MLAs to resign, while the DMK has denied the allegations and in turn accusing the TVK of horse trading, right?
12: Pramishla, that's right. War of words has intensified between TVK and DMK. You know, DMK has alleged TVK government is only doing horse trading by inducting former ADMK MLAs, former ADMK senior leaders also. But meanwhile, TVK has come up with big allegation. One of the MLA was allegedly approached by DMK associates to vote against the speaker if the resolution brought in Tamil Nadu Assembly. So now, as we speak, police have registered FIR on this, and even Sendil Balaji brother Ashok Kumar also was named in this, and even the police press release mentioned we Sendil Balaji and Ashok Kumar was the mastermind behind this poaching bit. But however, we have to, in a larger picture, we have to see what is the timing of this incident. Remember, next week, TVK Chief and Chief Minister Joseph Vijay is also likely to visit Karur district. It was a two-day scheduled visit where he is expected to meet Karur tragedy family victims, and also he is going to participate in the various government events also. So in this circumstances only, there is we have a big allegation against V. Sendil Balaji. Remember, even during Karur tragedy, there were TVK alleges that Sendil Balaji was behind this conspiracy.
0: Right.
12: They allege he was the reason for stampede-like situation. Now, in this situation, there has been a war of words between TVK and DMK, especially with the Karur, where TVK calls that as the Karur gang.
0: Well, the timing is notable, as my colleague Vijay Gopal Muralidharan is highlighting. The TVK chief Vijay is expected to visit Karur soon as well. Vijay, as you're mentioning, police say one of the arrested accused named Senthil Balaji and Ashok Kumar during questioning. But apart from that statement, have investigators so far found any independent evidence linking them to this alleged conspiracy?
12: No, so far, we spoke with police sources in Chennai district, where they mentioned that so far the investigation is going on, but they have a strong evidence where the link is between Sendil Balaji brother Ashok Kumar. That's why they have named Ashok Kumar also into the FIR. Even
0: right.
12: We spoke with the MLA, Ilayaraja, who himself filed complaint to the police. He also mentioned that there is a DMK person, there are DMK person behind this. But we have to wait and see, because DMK calls it as a false narrative and TVK is doing this to divert people from the real issues, Parameshwar.
0: As always, thank you so much for bringing further clarity into the matter. Thanks so much, Vijay. We'll, of course, revert to you for regular updates. Well, a fresh political controversy has erupted in Tamil Nadu, with the ruling TVK alleging an attempt to engineer defections within its ranks. The Greater Chennai Police have arrested three people in connection with an alleged offer of 35 crore rupees made to TVK MLA N. Ilayaraja to support a proposed no-confidence motion against the Assembly Speaker. You must note that the police action follows a complaint filed by the MLA, who alleged that he was first approached with an offer and later threatened after refusing it. And according to the police, one of the arrested accused allegedly claimed he was acting on the instructions of former DMK Minister Senthil Balaji and his brother Ashok Kumar. Now, these are allegations that are currently under investigation. They have not been established in court yet, but the police have said they are examining whether more people were involved in this entire conspiracy. The TVK has accused the DMK of attempting to destabilize Mr. Vijay's government through horse trading. The DMK, though, has outright rejected the allegation. In fact, senior leaders like TKS Elangovan, they have said that the party is not trying to poach TVK MLAs. They've categorically denied this allegation. At the same time, you must note, the DMK has countered by accusing the TVK of inducing MLAs elected on the DMK symbol to resign and has sought an inquiry through the governor too. So this controversy has therefore become a battle of competing allegations, with both parties accusing each other of attempting to alter the assembly's numbers. All right, on that note, let's turn our attention to the latest we're tracking from Bengaluru. In fact, inhumane punishment, a horrific case, and key developments in the Bengaluru daycare horror at Cap Gemini. You must note, Cap Gemini has temporarily shut its on-campus daycare facility at its HAL campus as a precautionary measure. The company says the safety and well-being of its employees and their families remain its top priority, and the company has assured full cooperation with the authorities investigating this incident. But the closure comes after police booked five caregivers over allegations of physically abusing toddlers at this daycare center. According to the FIR, you must note, children as young as 2 years old, they were subjected to intimidation, to physical abuse. Videos purportedly showing the incidents have gone viral, with accused people allegedly locking crying children inside a bathroom, loading them in a front-loading drum of a washing machine. Inhumane punishments. The investigation is currently underway. Deepak Bhupanna is tracking all the latest details for us. First, listen in to what the complainant told my colleague Deepak Bhupanna.
13: Deepak Bhupanna from NDTV. I wanted an official statement from you regarding the complaint that you have filed about the possible abuse of children at the daycare inside Capgemini Technology Services. I wanted to know how you learnt of this incident, and what exactly was informed to you, sir.
14: Sir, we got this complaint through Child Helpline. Mm-hmm. By saying that there's children's who are employees' children who works in that IT company. Mm-hmm. They are leaving their children in this society. It's a third party vendor society.
13: Okay.
14: So they're the ayahs who are taking care of the children's. Mm-hmm. They are abusing the children's when they're going to cry or making some sound or anything. Mm-hmm. On that time, to stop them crying, they are arresting the child by taking into a toilet and putting inside the front load washing machine.
0: My colleague Deepak Bhupanna also joins us live at the moment. Deepak, as we were discussing earlier, absolutely inhumane treatment, horrific details emerging. Children as young as 2 and 3 years old allegedly being subjected to being forced to sit inside the drum of a washing machine, jet sprayed into their mouth, all for crying. The big question being, as we were discussing earlier, how did this go on unnoticed for so long, right?
15: Absolutely, and that's the question that the police should be asking, the supervisors, the staff at Capgemini, and the management as well. Because here you have employees who are really putting in their hard work for the sake of the company. And while, of course, the company says, well, we have a daycare facility where you can safely leave your children, if this is something that's happening inside, a tech campus in Bengaluru, then it's appalling to say the least. Many of them are questioning whether there was enough surveillance that was done. Of course, some of these allegations that are surfacing, is abuse inside, private places like the washroom area. But
0: absolutely,
15: however, there should be consistent surveillance. There should be supervisors looking at it. And these are some grave, serious allegations that are coming to the fore. Right now, the police, of course, have registered a case. They've also, of course, began questioning various people. A few of these people who are working here, the nannies, have also been taken into custody. But the crux of the matter is, how long has this been happening? And right now, for the parents, this has come as an utter shock, while Capgemini, of course, has said that they've shut their daycare and until the investigation is complete. But that's not the end of it. Whether such instances are happening across other daycare centers operated in Bengaluru, especially in tech companies, these are things that need to be investigated now.
0: Indeed. As always, Deepak, thank you so much for highlighting the key details for us. All right, let's switch our attention now to the privacy feature that WhatsApp says is designed to better protect users.

0: which is now facing scrutiny from the center over fears that it could also make digital fraud harder to detect. Basically, the government has issued a notice to Meta over WhatsApp's proposed username feature, asking the company to submit a detailed explanation within 3 days and not roll out the feature in India until consultations are completed. Basically, officials believe usernames that closely resemble those of public figures, government departments, or well-known organizations could make impersonation scams more convincing. WhatsApp, however, says it has built multiple safeguards into the system. The company says high-profile usernames have been reserved for their legitimate owners. Lookalike usernames will be restricted. And WhatsApp also says systems are in place to detect impersonation and abusive behavior. Tejshree joins us with the latest details at this point. Tejshree, WhatsApp is arguing that usernames enhance privacy by reducing the need to share phone numbers. So tell us, which concern is weighing more heavily within the government? User privacy or the risk of impersonation?
1: Well, see, as far as this new feature of username introduced in the WhatsApp is concerned, it does not require for two people to connect with each other their contact numbers. It just requires the username, and anyone, in fact, can make their profile by using the username. And this is what the concern of the government is. The government says that will this feature be able to safeguard the privacy of the users, keeping in mind in the previous also there have been such kind of incidents on other social media apps where the contact number was not available, but still through the username one could search for the user and then could connect with it, could connect with him or her very easily. So government as of now has asked to Meta to reply on this particular feature, on what they are mulling upon, why there is a need to introduce it, what are the details, and how it will be safeguarding the privacy of the user. Now Meta has 3 days to reply, and after 3 days the government will be scrutinizing their reply so as to what reply has been given, and post that government will be mulling upon what decision has to be taken next, because the center is also very much concerned about the cyber fraud taking place in the past weeks. We have seen that how there were rise in the case regarding the cyber arrest, the cyber fraud, the digital arrest, in fact, had come to light in several metropolitan cities as well, where people were defrauded. And that is what has become the concern of the center now, that what will happen if the username feature is introduced and people can connect with just by the username and not the contact number, and can use anybody's identity for that matter. However, Meta has also stated that the high-profile names in this feature will not be included, but that all depends upon what all Meta includes and excludes. We'll have to wait for the reply of Meta that will be given in these 3 days.
0: Of course. While we await Meta's reply, I must also inform our viewers that this proposed WhatsApp update is designed to give users greater privacy by reducing how often their phone number is exposed to strangers. You see, if the feature is rolled out, your phone number will no longer be automatically visible when you are added to large group chats or when someone contacts you for the first time using your username. Your number will remain private unless you choose to share it. Basically, Meta says the change is meant to protect personal information, reduce unnecessary exposure of phone numbers. The center, however, is concerned that usernames resembling those of public figures, resembling those of institutions or trusted individuals, could be misused for impersonation and online scams if adequate safeguards are not in place. Basically, the debate, therefore, is, can privacy be strengthened without creating new opportunities for fraud? That is what the government's ongoing consultations with Meta are expected to examine before any final rollout in India. All right, let's switch tracks now. The probe is intensifying as far as the case of Ketan Agarwal is concerned. Investigators have told NDTV that Siya Goyal allegedly took possession of Ketan Agarwal's mobile phone after he fell from the cliff, and she is now being probed for possible deletion of data. If that allegation is backed by forensic evidence, as you know, it adds yet another layer of possible pre-planning to a crime that investigators already believe was carefully planned. NDTV has also accessed a Snapchat video of Siya Goyal and Chetan Chaudhary from the 27th of May, almost 3 weeks before Ketan Agarwal was murdered. We've got a reaction lined up for you. Listen in.
2: Who is it? In this case, Siya Goyal, who is representing?
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0: देश का टायर, जेके टायर।
1: Where the software engineer meets the talented photographer to create the big dream. 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
3: Literally go from the man on the outside looking in now to the man on the inside looking out.
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4: 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I live right next to NDTV in Greater Kailash. In New Delhi.
3: What would the young man in India say if he could see you right now?
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1: What seems settled for me is unfinished business. So I rewind, I pause, I reflect, I dig, until what's buried stands up to be counted. Breaking ground, not just headlines, the meaning behind them. 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
17: Prime Minister Narendra Modi spoke to him at length yesterday.
18: The Ayatollah Khamenei is gone.
19: There has been a missile attack right behind you.
20: And we need to rush into a shelter.
21: Heading there.
22: Will Prime Minister KP Sharma Oli resign?
11: And now, Aditya Raj Kaul, covering international affairs.
0: Welcome back. Let's get you the latest as far as the India-Japan summit is concerned. Top diplomatic sources are indicating that the headline outcome will be a joint declaration on economic security cooperation, reflecting a shared focus on making supply chains more resilient and reducing vulnerabilities in critical sectors. As we have been covering, the summit is expected to deepen cooperation in areas like artificial intelligence, semiconductors, critical minerals, clean energy as well, batteries, pharmaceuticals, and next-gen mobility. Defense technology cooperation and maritime security are also expected to feature prominently, alongside a renewed commitment to a free, open, and rules-based Indo-Pacific. You must note that this morning our sources also say that Japanese backing is likely for a large-scale green ammonia project in India, while nearly 120 business-to-business MOUs are expected to be showcased during this visit. Rishabh Pratap joins us with a further lowdown at the moment. Rishabh, economic security is being projected as the flagship outcome so far, as per the details trickling in from our sources. But in practical terms, break down for us, what changes can Indian industry and consumers expect from this big summit and the declaration that's likely to follow?
23: Well, see, the outcomes, what we have received from our sources is quite long. When I start scrolling on my phone, it takes a good 30 seconds to scroll down. But to talk about what does economic security mean for both the sides? We live in a world where economic uncertainty is on display. Russia-Ukraine war and then this US-Iran war has, you know, not only disturbed the economy, but has also ruptured the supply.

0: supply chain mechanism that the world was using. And now, just going and quoting what Japanese Prime Minister said, that India is a strong pillar for economic stability in the region, and Japan knows that India is a trustworthy partner. These are the words that have come in from Tokyo. Now, when we talk about today's summit, what all are to be discussed? Economic security, as we discussed, will definitely be an important point on the table when the two sides discuss. Then, when the Prime Ministers meet, AI is something where we can expect a joint statement from both the sides, a joint statement on a partnership of artificial intelligence. Then, green ammonia, you mentioned the green energy is something that both the sides are talking about. Defense cooperation. Remember, India and Japan do a lot of joint exercises, be it Navy, be it Army. We have seen Indian forces and Japanese forces coming together for joint exercises in last 6 to 7 years. Both India and Japan are part of Quad, and given the uncertainty within the Quad as well, this meeting is very important. We are expecting to hold another Quad meeting very soon. Apart from that, you'll have business MOUs, you'll have MOUs on production, green ammonia, then, there's a huge list, long list of MOUs that could be signed between the two sides, and at least half a dozen joint declarations is what we are looking at. Back to you.
1: All right, we'll of course revert to you for regular updates, Rishabh. Thanks so much. This summit is expected to outline a roadmap for India-Japan cooperation over the next decade, you must note, with economic resilience, tech collaboration and energy security emerging as central pillars of one of India's most important strategic partnerships. The Japanese Prime Minister, Sanae Takaichi, arrived in India last evening for a 3-day visit. India and Japan are expected to release a groundbreaking joint declaration on economic security cooperation. You also must note that this is Prime Minister Takaichi's first visit to India, and upon arrival, she posted on X that her dialogue with our Prime Minister will center around these issues, with an aim to deepen strategic cooperation. And welcoming the Japanese Prime Minister, Mr. Modi had said that India and Japan will continue to advance peace and stability, especially in the Indo-Pacific and beyond. And during this visit, as I mentioned, the core focus of the talks will be on AI, semiconductors, clean energy, battery tech, pharmaceuticals, biogas, and also oil and gas production, along with advanced manufacturing. Meanwhile, history maker, trendsetter, rock music fan, and social media star. That's the many-sided story of Sanae Takaichi, the woman now steering Japan into a new era with India among her first major stops. Before the meetings, before the handshakes and the agreements begin, let's take a look at her life and how she is one of the most unconventional and fascinating personalities in global politics.
2: She is Japan's first ever woman prime minister, a country where women occupied barely 1 in every 10 parliamentary seats just a few years ago. But that is part of her story. Sanae Takaichi is by far one of the most fascinating personalities in global politics. With over 2.9 million followers on X, she enjoys a social media reach that outshines many of her political rivals. And her posts don't just make headlines. They set trends. Take her handbag, for instance, the Grace Delight Tote by a 145-year-old Japanese leather maker. The moment she was spotted with it last year, orders exploded. Waiting lists grew. The bag was soon being called the most impactful political handbag since Margaret Thatcher's. Even her stationery became a trend. This pink pen, a simple Jetstream multi-pen she used during a press conference. Fans tracked it down within hours. Stores sold out. Orders reportedly surged several fold. And then there's drumming. Takaichi played drums in her younger days and still loves them. She recently went viral after an impromptu drum session with South Korean President Lee Jae-myung to K-pop hits. She openly loves Deep Purple, Iron Maiden, Black Sabbath, and other heavy metal legends. This year, she even met members of Deep Purple and presented drummer Ian Paice with signed drumsticks. She has also shown diplomacy has a softer side. during Italian Prime Minister Giorgia Meloni's birthday.

0: birthday celebrations. Takaichi surprised her by singing Happy Birthday in Italian, turning a formal summit into a viral diplomatic moment. Handbags, heavy metal, drums, and millions of followers. Sanai Takeichi's life is a reminder that in today's world, leaders aren't just defined by policy, but by personality. Bureau Report, NDTV World.
1: Meanwhile, fresh diplomatic engagement between the United States and Iran appears to be gathering momentum, with the latest round of indirect talks concluding in Doha. Sources say a trilateral meeting involving Iran, Qatar, and Pakistan also focused on the implementation of the Memorandum of Understanding, the Lebanon ceasefire, and the strategic Strait of Hormuz.
2: As far as things are going, the denuclearization of Iran is moving along well. They've had very good meetings, and we'll see. We hit them very hard for three nights, as you know, but we're getting along very well. So I call it the denuclearization, and it's all taking place. It's all going well.
3: Right now, the technical negotiators are sitting down with the Iranians, with the Qataris, and with others in Doha. You know, talking about some of the details here, making sure commercial traffic really does. It's already started in an amazing direction. We've got now oil at $68. We've got gas prices starting to come down, but really just ensuring that we continue to make the progress on that. And that's what they're focused on. And then, you know, we're going to obviously we're worried about the nuclear issue. We're going to start talking about that. So right now the talks are going well. It's still pretty early, but talks are going well.
4: که به هیچ عنوان دسترسی در سایت هایی که بمباران شده و آسیب دیده شده نمیدیم. این قانونه. ما هیچ امتیازی بیشتر از اون دسترسی که در شورای عالی امنیت ملی که در قانون گفتیم شورای امنیت ملی اجازه داره 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
2: Our pure Shahi Paneer Masala. 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
3: Literally go from the man on the outside looking in now to the man on the inside looking out.
4: I think that was one of my biggest drivers to become an astronaut.
3: Iron Man, Kokoro, how does that prepare the body for something with no finish line?
4: I would say it prepares the mind more than it prepares the body. I live right next to NDTV in Greater Kailash. In New Delhi.
3: What would the young man in India say if he could see you right now?
4: I'll be up there soon with you.
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10: What seems settled for me is unfinished business. So I rewind. I pause, I reflect, I dig, until what's buried stands up to be counted. Breaking ground, not just headlines, the meaning behind them. 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
12: We've got a picture of the letter. What is in your letter? You can never predict what's going to happen in Tamil Nadu politics.
16: 21 days in Kashmir. Unfiltered list of things I saw and observed on the ground.
12: Very special ground report from the line of control. There were some children who've lost limbs in the shelling.
17: For a country that has fought so many wars.

It's 10 a.m. You are watching NDTV 24/7. I am Parmeshwar Bava. We've got an action-packed bulletin lined up for you this morning with news from across the country and around the world. Let's begin with the top headlines you need to know. Three people have been arrested in Tamil Nadu for allegedly attempting to bribe a ruling TVK MLA with 35 crore rupees to influence his vote. The arrest followed a complaint by TVK MLA Eli Raja, and the TVK alleges a wider MLA poaching attempt and names DMK leader Senthil Balaji. The police officials have filed an FIR against Senthil Balaji's brother Ashok, and the DMK denies the allegations as politically motivated. The government has directed Meta to put the WhatsApp username feature on hold. This follows concerns that the update, which lets people chat without sharing phone numbers, could increase online fraud, digital arrest scams, and impersonation of public figures and authorities. Meanwhile, Mumbai has been hit by heavy rainfall, causing widespread waterlogging across several parts of the city. Flooded roads, disrupted traffic has affected daily life in multiple areas, with authorities monitoring the current situation. As the investigation into the Ketan Agarwal murder case intensifies, the police have learned that the victim's phone remained with his fiancée Sia for some time before she handed it over to his family. The Ayodhya police widens their investigation into the alleged embezzlement of Ram Temple donations after largest recovery from arrested accused Avinash Shukla purportedly reveals a sophisticated modus operandi in which stolen cash was allegedly concealed in washrooms within the temple complex before being smuggled out. The 16th India-Japan Annual Summit officially begins in New Delhi. Prime Minister Modi welcomes Japanese Prime Minister Sanae Takaichi, and the overarching agenda focuses on the India-Japan Special Strategic and Global Partnership. And as the Japanese Prime Minister kicks off her first ever India visit, NDTV hosts the Indo-Japan Strategic Dialogue. Minister Piyush Goyal, top Indian and Japanese voices discuss shaping the Asian century. Catch this event exclusively, all day, only on NDTV. All right, we begin the 10 a.m. bulletin with breaking news we're tracking at the moment. Ahead of any formal announcement on a possible junior cabinet reshuffle, a political suggestion is coming in from the JDU. JDU MLA Pankaj Mishra has said that if Nitish Kumar were to become the deputy prime minister, the people of Bihar would be delighted. He also highlighted Nitish Kumar's previous tenure as Union Railways and Agriculture Minister, his tenure as the top chief in the top post, and described him

0: as one of the senior most socialist leaders in national politics. That's the latest coming in. Listen in to the crucial reactions we've lined up for you.
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0: 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It is important to underline that there has been no official indication from either the BJP or the JDU that Nitish Kumar is being considered for the post of Deputy Prime Minister. But the remark at this stage is a political statement seen from a JDU legislator coming in ahead of any formal announcement on a possible union cabinet reshuffle. Prabhakar is now live with us. Prabhakar, tell us, behind closed doors, has the BJP responded to the JDU MLA's remarks? Or are they treating this as an individual opinion rather than an official demand?
3: So it's not an official demand, it's just an individual opinion. And we are not surprised when the cadres or the leaders of JDU actually make such a demand, because they, we know that the union cabinet reshuffle is going to happen very soon. And a few of the JDU leaders, out of their enthusiasm, have been making such demands. But whether it would actually happen, I don't think so. So JDU has, or BJP has not officially reacted to it. BJP treats it as an individual demand. As far as Nitish Kumar is concerned, we all know for sure that he's not keeping in best, he's not in his best of his health, and so a responsibility as big as being the Deputy Prime Minister of the country is something which even the JDU would not make an official demand about. And it's the statement which Tejaswi Yadav made is a political dig, actually, when he says that he wanted to see Nitish Kumar as the Prime Minister, not as the Deputy Prime Minister, and seeing his political stature, it would be a fit to make him the Prime Minister. So it's a political dig, nothing more than that. And remember that this is a demand made by one of the MLAs of JDU, not the official party line as such.
0: All right. As always, Prabhakar, thank you so much for clarifying the details. Well, on that note, let's turn our attention to further details trickling in this morning. Rahul Gandhi's posters were put up in central Delhi and he was seen apologizing in those posters. BJP's Tejinder Bagga put up these posters just last month. And now we have an update. In fact, all right, Tejshri Purandare is going to be joining us in just a few moments from now. But the posters put up by BJP leader Tejinder Pal Bagga featured Rahul Gandhi apologizing in an apparent reference to his recent expression of regret before a court in a defamation case that was filed by Shivraj Singh Chauhan's son. The posters seek to turn that legal development into a political campaign, it seems, with the BJP using Rahul Gandhi's apology to question his credibility. All right. On that note, let's turn our attention to the crucial Indo-Japan summit that all eyes are on. The 16th India-Japan annual summit officially begins in New Delhi. Prime Minister Modi has welcomed the Japanese Prime Minister. Let's listen in to what's happening at the Rashtrapati Bhavan.

Sina Saman God! Pagod! Sus! Anton Sina Saman God! Nigat Kolam na ten chance and manche kutre God! San Sina God! Anton Sina Saman God! Tanat chile God! Tanat! Put! Attention, awesome, my God!

Mongols! Mongols!

0: Well, in a special gesture for a head of government, Prime Minister, Vikaiji has been welcomed at the forecourt of the Rashtrapati Bhavan. As we have been covering, this is Sanae Thakaichi's first official visit to India, and she is visiting at Prime Minister Modi's invitation until the 3rd for the 16th India-Japan Annual Summit. As far as the agenda is concerned, India and Japan are expected to make progress on energy security and in tackling supply chain disruptions as well, especially in the wake of the West Asia crisis. And the crucial summit that will begin follows Prime Minister Modi's visit to Tokyo back in August 2025 for the 15th edition, during which the two countries reaffirmed their commitment to deepen cooperation across strategic, economic, tech and security domains. In fact, a large business delegation is accompanying Ms. Thakaichi as well. Rishabh Pratap Singh is with us to take us through what's the plan of action for the day. Rishabh, after this engagement, take us through the plan of action.
1: Well, before coming to the plan of action, I just wanted to put in for our viewers the tune that we heard on the forecourts of Rashtrapati Bhavan, Kadam Kadam Badhaye Ja, Khushi Ke Geet Gaaye Ja. This was the song that was used by Netaji Subhash Chandra Bose-led INA, one of the first partnership between Japan and India when Indian National Army was marching toward the Eastern Front against the British Army to liberate India. And that tune has been played on the forecourts of Rashtrapati Bhavan, showcasing the old, strong India-Japanese ties. Coming to what happens today. Today, we saw the

0: ceremonial welcome taking place at Rashtrapati Bhavan. We had the President, the Prime Minister of India, welcoming ceremonially the visiting Prime Minister of Japan. Then we are here at Hyderabad House, where we'll have the bilateral and delegation level talks between the two sides. The summit will take place here at Hyderabad House in New Delhi. Then we have a press statement coming in. What we are given to understand that there will be joint statements of supply resilience, economic security, as well as AI tech. You know, you will have semiconductors, green ammonia, and whatnot. A long list of partnership between the two. Remember, Japan is one of the largest, if you go by the volume, fifth largest investors in India. Delhi's metro, or for that matter, India's every metro has a Japanese imprint. We have their support in various manufacturing and heavy manufacturing in India as well. All that will be reviewed between the two leaders. Apart from that, there are about 120 private business-to-business MOU that are expected to be signed during the course of the day. There is a business event later in the day, afternoon, where we'll see both the leaders talking about increasing trade between India and Japan. It has gone multifold in last two decades. So all this will be on display. As we talk, diplomatic sources confirmed to us that there are at least half a dozen joint statement that are coming in joint between the two sides. It will have a joint statement on green ammonia. It will have a joint statement on AI, economic security. Remember, Japan yesterday has said that India is an important pillar for economic stability in the region. Defense partnership again will be reviewed. Remember, Japan and India undertake a number of joint exercises in various domains of military services. That will also take a further step. Both the sides are part of Quad as well, and that will also be discussed. We are going to have another foreign ministers Quad level meeting on the sidelines of ASEAN and Philippines later this year, and we expect Donald Trump, if we go by what Marco Rubio or Sergio Gore has said, we expect Donald Trump to be in India, and that's when India is eyeing to have a leadership level summit for Quad as well, for which Prime Minister Takaichi would again have to come to India. So all this will be discussed at the 16th India-Japan summit, but all eyes would definitely be on what India and Japan announces, A, on artificial intelligence, and B, on supply chain resilience. Because remember, given the situation right now, the geopolitical situation right now, be it the Russia-Ukraine war or the US-Iran war, the way supply chain has been ruptured, that is something that has created tremors worldwide. And both the two developing economies, two robust economies, would sit together to have a solution to that as well.
1: Right. Rishabh, speaking of supply chains, we know India has been pushing to diversify supply chains beyond China. So how significant are these expected agreements on semiconductors and critical minerals in advancing that objective?
0: Well, see, when it comes to Japan, Japan's technology, when it comes to semiconductors or critical minerals, the way they have developed their technology is beyond, matrix when it comes to world average. And India, being a reliable partner with Japan, do expect that India and Japan can work together on that front as well. If India and Japan create an incubation system where a joint progress can be made when it comes to critical minerals or when it comes to semiconductors, it will decrease the dependence of these two countries on Japan for the critical mineral technology. Also, it will give world and global powers diversification in that region. So that is something that is very, very important. Apart from that, when it comes to computers, when it comes to mobile phones, when it comes to networks, Japan and India have partnered in past, and they both the sides do believe that in next 10 years, we'll have a leap in these sectors if we work together.
1: Right. You also briefly mentioned that nearly 120 business MOUs are expected. Do we know at this stage which sectors are likely to attract the biggest investments and how much of this could translate into jobs and manufacturing in India?
0: Well, see, Parmeshwar, if we talk about the 120 private MOUs that are expected to be signed during the course of the day, major boost would come in from infrastructure. Apart from that, we are looking at, you know, more metro lines in this country. You know, cities like Patna, cities like Bhopal, cities like Lucknow are expanding their metro imprints. Even Kanpur, for that matter, has now announced, starting of metro. So all these metro projects will definitely get a boost. Apart from that, what we are looking at is manufacturing hubs. The green ammonia manufacturing hub is something that all of us are looking at. We are talking about ethanol blended petrol as well. Japan can assist India on that front as well. India has a good manpower, and Japan would try and take advantage of India's population, India's workforce to further their manufacturing. And with that, more and more manufacturing setups will come in India. We know that Japan is eyeing more manufacturing hubs in Karnataka, in Maharashtra and Gujarat region as well. In Assam as well, there is a substantial investment that is coming in from Japan already, and it might get further boosted after the summit.
1: Right. Rishabh, for a moment here, if we could just reflect on how much of this summit is being driven by concerns over China's economic influence in the Indo-Pacific, even if China is never named explicitly.
0: Well, see, China remains in the elephant in the room, be it India, Japan, be it ASEAN, for the region, China remains the elephant in the room. Without discussing China, any such summit will have no value to it. And,
1: absolutely,
0: when it comes to Indo-Pacific, Japan has its own boundary issues, maritime boundary issues with China as well. India has its land border issues with China as well. Dominance over South China Sea is something that Japan has always been worried about. So, yeah, both the sides might not name China or Beijing in the joint statements or the documents that we are looking at that will be coming in later on the day, but both the sides will definitely be discussing China. And China's dominance, especially on critical mineral technology, is something that has kept the world at ransom. And Japan and India would like to take it forward that if we set up manufacturing hubs for critical mineral technology here in India, that might reduce the dependence of the world on China and China's leverage that it uses to keep the world on ransom because of their approach, because of their availability of critical minerals. That could also be addressed it will not be addressed directly, but in subtle manner we will hear something about this as well when the two leaders speak here at Hyderabad House later in the day.
1: Of course, all eyes are on the talks that take place at Hyderabad House, where you are, Rishabh, at the moment. Both our countries, though, India and Japan, they already have a special strategic and global partnership. Rishabh, from what you've been able to assess so far with all the people you've been speaking to, tell us, what makes this summit different from previous editions?
0: Well, see, there are a lot of outcomes here. We have concrete outcomes that we are eyeing as we are talking, Parmeshwar, that once the leaders talk, most of the negotiations have already been done. And we know that when it comes to the leadership summit, it's majorly signing and a final go-ahead that we get. All these outcomes have already been well negotiated, well argued upon. So, this summit is different. It comes at a time where the world is reeling under a constraints of supply chain mechanism. The way supply chain has been ruptured because of, the US-Iran war, and the way energy supply has become a problem for most of the countries, and especially, when it comes to India and Japan, both have their energy supplies, imported, and their energy needs are majorly dependent on the imports. So these countries will definitely, both the sides, Delhi and Tokyo, would try and have a feasible solution to address that. And that's the reason that we are focusing so much on supply chain resilience, because that includes not only technology, but especially the energy front of it. Food security is another thing that we are going to hear. So,
1: right.
0: While we are talking about this summit, the major outcomes are going to be game changer for Tokyo and Delhi is what we are given to understand.
1: Rishabh, we'll of course continue to track all the finer details in the run-up to the crucial talks that are going to take place at Hyderabad House where you are. But it's fair to say the summit is expected to chart the next phase of the India-Japan strategic partnership, with economic security, resilient supply chains, also critical tech and clean energy set to dominate the agenda today. The two prime ministers, Prime Minister Modi and Prime Minister Takaichi, are yet to hold formal talks, after which a joint declaration and a series of agreements are expected. So we'll continue tracking the key outcomes and what they could mean for India's strategic and economic interests. But the Japanese Prime Minister arrived in India last evening for a three-day visit, with Prime Minister Modi also welcoming her quite warmly. This is Prime Minister Takaichi's first visit to India. Upon arrival, she posted on X that her dialogue with our Prime Minister will center around these issues with an aim to deepen strategic cooperation. And welcoming the Japanese Prime Minister, Mr. Modi had said that India and Japan will continue to advance peace and stability in the Indo-Pacific and beyond. AI, semiconductors, clean energy is likely to dominate the agenda today, with talks also advanced on battery tech, on pharmaceuticals, on biogas, oil and gas production, along with advanced manufacturing. On that note, we're going to just delve a little deeper for a moment here into the significance of this entire summit as well. There are lots of MOUs that are likely to be signed, but who really is Sanae Takaichi as a person in the top job? A history maker, we know, a trendsetter, yes. A rock music fan and a social media star. That's the many-sided story of Sanae Takaichi, the woman now steering Japan into a new era, with India among her first major stops. Before the big meeting and after the brief handshakes that have taken place at Rashtrapati Bhavan and before the agreements begin, let's just take a look at her life and how she is one of the most unconventional and fascinating personalities in global politics.
2: She is Japan's first ever woman prime minister, a country where women occupied barely one in every 10 parliamentary seats just a few years ago. But that is part of her story. Sanae Takaichi is by far one of the most fascinating personalities in global politics. With over 2.9 million followers on X, she enjoys a social media reach that outshines many of her political rivals. And her posts don't just make headlines. They set trends. Take her handbag, for instance, the Grace Delight Tote by a 145-year-old Japanese leather maker. The moment she was spotted with it last year, orders exploded. Waiting lists grew. The bag was soon being called the most impactful political handbag since Margaret Thatcher's. Even her stationery became a trend. This pink pen, a simple Jetstream multi-pen she used during a press conference. Fans tracked it down within hours. Stores sold out. Orders reportedly surged several fold. And then there's drumming. Takaichi played drums in her younger days and still loves them. She recently went viral after an impromptu drum session with South Korean President Lee Jae-myung to K-pop hits. She openly loves Deep Purple, Iron Maiden, Black Sabbath, and other heavy metal legends. This year, she even met members of Deep Purple and presented drummer Ian Paice with signed drumsticks. She has also shown diplomacy has a softer side during Italian Prime Minister Giorgia Meloni's birthday celebrations. Takaichi surprised her by singing Happy Birthday in Italian, turning a formal summit into a viral diplomatic moment. Handbags, heavy metal, drums and millions of followers. Sanae Takaichi's life is a reminder that in today's world, leaders aren't just defined by policy, but by personality. Bureau report, NDTV World.
1: Well, many say she's a maverick in every form of the word. We'll continue to track the crucial Indo-Japan summit. We're now slipping into a quick break. Back in a moment with the latest updates.

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5: What seems settled for me is unfinished business. So I rewind, I pause, I reflect, I dig, until what's buried stands up to be counted. Breaking ground, not just headlines, the meaning behind them. 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
10: 21 days in Kashmir. Unfiltered list of things I saw and observed on the ground.
6: Very special ground report from the line of control. There were some children who've lost limbs in the shelling.
11: For a country that has fought so many wars in the mountains and at high altitude.
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12: He has tracked the pulse of power from Washington to Korea. Witnessed history being made in global capitals and conflict zones.
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12: Brought clarity to complex issues of national security and international affairs.
14: Prime Minister Narendra Modi spoke to him at length yesterday.
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20: मीठा या नमकीन, चाहे जैसे खाओ, 100% सूजी से बनी, आर प्योर वर्मिसली, स्वादिष्ट, सेहतमंद, हर रोज.
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24: The hope is that beyond this election, this will be one of the major issues.
25: With multiple challengers in the fray, the TMC also has done a bit of rejig.
24: Remember, this is also a district that has been plagued by communal violence. Come to some of the sabhas that the BJP is also organizing, especially in the village.

Welcome back. We get you the latest from Maharashtra. Another electrocution death during the monsoon has raised serious questions about civic safety and accountability. A woman, Shashi Chakra, died after allegedly coming into contact with an exposed live wire on a waterlogged rope in Hanuman Nagar in Kalyan East while stepping out to buy breakfast for her children. Her family is alleging that the electrical cable had been lying exposed despite the rain, turning a public street into a fatal hazard. That's the latest we're tracking at the moment. Another electrocution death during the monsoon has raised serious questions about accountability and about civic safety.

0: Shashi Chakra has died after allegedly coming into contact with an exposed live wire on a waterlogged road in Kalyan East, in Hanuman Nagar to be precise, while stepping out to buy breakfast for her children, we're told. In fact, her family alleges that the electrical cable had been lying exposed despite the rain, turning a public street into a fatal hazard. Abhishek Awasthi is tracking the latest details for us. He'll be joining us in just a few moments from now. The husband has categorically also made some claims regarding the civic apathy that has killed this woman. Abhishek Awasthi with us at the moment. Abhishek, what details can you disclose regarding this tragic incident?
1: Definitely another tragic incident has been reported from Kalyan, and yesterday when heavy rains were there, at the same time Shashi Chakra, the name of the lady who went out to bring a breakfast for their children, was met with an accident wherein the live wires were under the waterlogged street, which has caused electrocution, and later she had succumbed to injury. And what is more disturbing out here is when the husband was asked for a bribe, as he has claimed that by the police official to do the paperwork at the hospital. Now, one after the other, civic apathy is taking place across the state of Maharashtra. Heavy rains continues. We earlier reported electrocution from Navi Mumbai, Nagpur. Now, the latest coming from Kalyan, where a mother of two children has lost life. And definitely, the accountability should be there. And the Kalyan Dombivli Municipal Corporation should be held accountable. Why was the live wire lying over there? And why it was not curtailed, and got electrocuted, and subsequently a loss of life has been reported from Kalyan. So definitely, one after the other, civic apathy is not ending, and at the same time, the heavy rains continues across the state of Maharashtra. Back to you.
0: Tragic details coming in yet again, Abhishek. Just to clarify, you mentioned Shashi Chakra's husband was asked for a bribe by the police officials before initiating the paperwork at the hospital?
1: Definitely, as what has been claimed by him when the local media spoke to him, when this entire incident was reported, he has alleged that, while getting the body or doing the paperwork at the hospital, he alleged that some kharcha pani, it's a local language out there where they ask for bribe in another way, is what he claimed. And definitely that is most disturbing, because after facing such a incident where a mother of two has already lost her life, and now before getting the body or doing the requisite document work before handing over the body, is what he alleged at this given point of time. So definitely a probe should be ordered, not only into why that wire was lying at that given at that place, but also the claims or the allegation that has been made by the husband should also be looked into by the local administration over there. Back to you.
0: Of course. As always, Abhishek, thank you so much for bringing the latest details to us. Shashi Chakra has died. She's left behind two children. Her husband was asked for a bribe by police officials. They said that they wanted some kharcha pani, as Abhishek is reporting, before initiating the paperwork at the hospital. We now have a reaction from Shashi Chakra's husband. Listen into what he had.
2: So, wife ko bachchalo ko khane ke liye lene gayi thi dukaan pe. 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
0: Well, monsoon chaos continues to grip Mumbai with heavy rain triggering widespread waterlogging across the city, whether it's King's Circle, whether it's Kurla, Dadar, Sion, Navi Mumbai, Kargar. Flooded roads, submerged homes and massive traffic snarls have disrupted normal life so far today.

0: More rain is on the forecast, you must note. Authorities remain on alert as commuters and residents continue to battle the monsoon fury. In fact, heavy monsoon rain has left Mumbai's King Circle heavily waterlogged, submerged roads and slowing traffic to a crawl. Meanwhile, you are seeing images from Kurla on your screen at the moment. Heavy rain has inundated some parts of Kurla, riddled with potholes and waterlogging. Commuters, we are told, are struggling to navigate flooded streets there as traffic remains severely affected. Persistent showers have waterlogged several parts of Navi Mumbai too, inundating low-lying areas and disrupting traffic there. These are visuals coming in from Kargar. Heavy rain has submerged roads, causing severe waterlogging and also long traffic snarls, we're told. Continuous showers have disrupted normal life, with authorities on alert amid forecasts of further rain. This is Dadar's Hindu colony. Waterlogging is seen here and it's left pedestrians wading through ankle-deep water. Relentless rain, in fact, continues to disrupt movement and daily life in this area. Heavy rain has flooded homes in Mumbai's Kamla Nagar area of Sion, with water entering residential buildings, disrupting daily life, and residents are also alleging clogged drains and delaying desilting. That's worsening the flooding in certain areas. You must also note that the IMD has issued a red alert for Mumbai, Thane, Palghar and Raigarh, warning of heavy to very heavy rainfall over the next 24 hours, accompanied by gusty winds. Meanwhile, overnight rain has left several low-lying areas, including Andheri, King Circle, Gandhi Market. These areas are waterlogged, affecting the morning commute specially. Mumbai City recorded 134 mm rainfall, with the eastern suburbs at 164 mm and the western suburbs receiving 149 mm of rainfall. The IMD, as I mentioned, has warned of heavy to very heavy rain over Mumbai and its suburbs over the next 24 hours. With a high tide also expected, authorities fear worsening waterlogging and have urged citizens to avoid unnecessary travel and stay safe. Take a look at these ground reports.
1: मुंबई में पिछले दो दिनों से लगातार बरसात एक्टिव मोड में आता हुआ नजर आ रहा है. फिलहाल मैं मुंबई के कुर्ला डेपो में उपस्थित हुआ. पीछे देखने की कोशिश करो तो जिस तरीके से लगातार मुंबई के तमाम इलाकों 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
2: It's pouring in Mumbai heavily since last night, and the IMD has declared orange alert for Mumbai today and up to Saturday. Right now I am standing at Hindamata area, which is an hotspot area for waterlogging, and you can see waterlogging has started in this area. Also, people are making out their way through this water. The BMC had claimed that the Nali Safai has been done up to 100%, but you can see that the claims that were done by the BMC are totally failing because waterlogging has started in Mumbai. Due to this waterlogging, also traffic congestion will begin in some time, because this is early morning and people are getting out of their houses right now to go to their offices. But definitely, due to this waterlogging and traffic congestion,

0: Mumbaikars will make way till their office is a big question mark in front of them. The railway lines have also been disrupted because the Western Railway is running 10 to 15 minutes late and the Central Railway is running 5 to 7 minutes late.
1: It is heavily raining since last night in the city of Mumbai, and we are present in one of the low-lying areas, Dadar Hindmata. And you can see the waterlogging situation over here as the intense spell of rain continue in the city. And more importantly, at around 7:45 a.m., IMD has modified the orange warning to red warning for Mumbai, Palghar, Thane, Navi Mumbai and MMR region. A definitely serious situation for the next 3 hours, and the struggle of Mumbaikars will definitely continue. And this road where we are reporting from is an important road which connects the suburbs, western and eastern suburbs, to South Mumbai. And as Mumbaikars will come out of their house to go to their offices, their struggle will start. And more importantly, this is the condition of roads. Railway, Central, Western as well as Harbour line are running by a delay of 5 to 10 minutes. Again, there will be a struggle for Mumbaikars. Though these visuals definitely and the ground situation exposes the claims of BMC.
2: Well, the monsoon is once again testing Maharashtra's urban infrastructure with heavy rain disrupting transport, flooding low-lying areas and raising fresh safety concerns. In fact, in a worrying incident, two college students suffered electric shocks after allegedly coming into contact with a live wire during heavy rain. They are undergoing treatment in a hospital as we speak. Meanwhile, in Pune, we have dramatic visuals coming in that captured a large tree crashing onto a moving auto rickshaw after being uprooted by strong winds and rain. And a school child walking nearby escaped unharmed by a matter of seconds. The relentless rain has also affected Mumbai suburban rail network, with local trains running up to 20 minutes behind schedule, as my colleague Juhi Jadhav was reporting. That's disrupting travel for thousands of commuters this morning. And several low-lying areas in Navi Mumbai have been waterlogged too. Drizzling continues across Navi Mumbai and Panvel, with authorities warning that continued heavy rainfall could lead to further waterlogging across areas in Maharashtra. All right, a privacy feature that WhatsApp says is designed to better protect users is now facing scrutiny from the center over fears that it could also make digital fraud harder to detect. The government has issued a notice to Meta over WhatsApp's proposed username feature, asking the company to submit a detailed explanation within the next 3 days and not roll out the feature in India until consultations are completed. Basically, officials in India believe usernames that closely resemble those of public figures, that they resemble the government departments or well-known organizations, they could make impersonation scams more convincing. WhatsApp, however, says it has built multiple safeguards into their system. The company says high-profile usernames have been reserved for their legitimate owners. Lookalike usernames will be restricted. And the company also says systems are in place to detect impersonation and abusive behavior. My colleague Diksha has further details for us. She joins us over the phone line this morning. Diksha, WhatsApp is arguing that usernames enhance privacy by reducing the need to share phone numbers. So tell us, which concern is weighing more heavily with the government? Is it user privacy or is it the risk of impersonation?
3: Thank you so much for taking me on this call. Let me tell you upfront that the center's major concern is that identity theft and digital arrest have been at the forefront of the debate about privacy concerns. As WhatsApp rolls out its new feature about usernames, the main thing remains, how will it implement it? What is the process? And what are the details behind how it is going to be impacting citizens of the country? The government has looked at several of the guidelines that it has issued so far, whether it is in reference to significant social media intermediaries, or it's in reference to the IT rules or the upcoming Digital India Act. The ask is simple, that if you are planning to introduce a feature, please provide us with a detailed blueprint.
2: Diksha, as always, thank you so much for joining us with the lowdown. and breaking down where the government stands regarding the matter. On that note, we're slipping into a very quick break, but as always, the news and updates continue right here on NDTV 24/7. Summer.

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5: Literally go from the man on the outside looking in now to the man on the inside looking out.
6: I think that was one of my biggest drivers to become an astronaut.
5: Iron Man, Kokoro, how does that prepare the body for something with no finish line?
6: I would say it prepares the mind more than it prepares the body. I live right next to NDTV in Greater Kailash. In New Delhi.
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9: 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So I rewind, I pause, I reflect, I dig, until what's buried stands up to be counted. Breaking ground, not just headlines, the meaning behind them. 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
14: 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Unfiltered list of things I saw and observed on the ground.
10: Very special ground report from the line of control. There were some children who've lost limbs in the shelling.
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16: He has tracked the pulse of power from Washington to Korea. Witnessed history being made in global capitals and conflict zones.
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16: Brought clarity to complex issues of national security and international affairs.
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24: Without a hook, no way. The message is clear. It's 2026. You've got to be real in a world of reels. 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
25: That's it. 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
2: Remember, this is also a district that has been plagued by communal violence. Come to some of the sabhas that the BJP is also organizing, especially in the villages of West Bengal.
0: When stories have impact.
4: Padmata Joshi, managing editor and prime time anchor.
0: Then news has influence. The buck stops here with Padmata Joshi.
2: Your work is being watched by people. You think that you're making an impact in this time. I think that's really a huge validation, very rewarding, and I'm pretty certain that Team NDTV will go from strength to strength.
5: This is the show where we bring you all the hot and happenings from the world of entertainment and lifestyle.
6: Really?
5: Fashion that made you gag. 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
7: Good morning, you're watching NDTV 24/7. I'm Divya Vadla. We have a whole lot lined up for you, including the leader of Japan, who's here in the country, has received a ceremonial welcome. We're going to get you details of the Prime Minister of Japan's visit here in India. That's a three-day visit. She landed yesterday. But first, let's get you the headlines. It's a Tamil Nadu horse trading row that has exploded. Three people have been arrested for allegedly offering 35 crore rupees bribe to a ruling TVK MLA to influence his vote. TVK claims a wider bid to poach its MLAs and names DMK leader Senthil Balaji. And the Andhra capital row returns. New flashpoint here with Amravati versus the Mavigan. We have Jagan there batting for Mavigan as the capital of Andhra Pradesh says he will make Mavigan the capital. And Naidu there, the chief minister, lashing out at Jagan Mohan Reddy, attacking Jagan Mohan Reddy's change of stand as far as the capital of the state of Andhra Pradesh is concerned. And heavy rains have battered the financial capital, causing waterlogging, traffic jams and local train services that have been disrupted. Civic agencies remain on alert as more rain is in forecast. And the Mandir theft probe that is only widening with the former trust chief, Champat Rai, blaming the driver for the chori, saying that he informed the Samajwadi Party leader of the theft. In fact, states that he betrayed the trust and the Mandir. As the center versus the WhatsApp issue that is now erupting, this is after the username feature that Meta is ready to roll. That is the plan of Meta to roll that out soon. But that's been put on hold by the center. Why? Because the center is asking Meta not to roll this unless it consults, with the center first. And that is, raising concerns that this is going to lead to a lot of theft, a lot of fraud and many scams. And India welcomes the Japanese Prime Minister with a ceremonial reception as she begins her official visit to the country. And she is scheduled to be meeting Prime Minister Modi for bilateral talks. Well, as Japan's Prime Minister kicks off her first ever India visit, NDTV hosts the Indo-Japan Strategic Dialogue with Minister Piyush Goyal and top Indian and Japanese voices discussing and shaping the Asian century. Catch the event exclusively here all day long only on NDTV.

0: And let's begin with break news that is coming in. In fact, there's politics over Tamil Nadu's horse trading that's exploded with DMK MP Kanimudi there attacking the Tamil Nadu Chief Minister Vijay. Kanimudi has said that I heard that a washing machine of the kind the BJP used to employ in the north has now also arrived in Tamil Nadu. They say this new model of the machine can even wash away gutka stains. Is that really true? Is what Kanimudi is asking. So Kanimudi there talking about that washing machine formula that was used, you know, the washing machine that was used in the north by the BJP is now being used also in the state of Tamil Nadu. That is the latest, the breaking news that we have for you at this particular point in time. Let's just get in my colleague joining us in order to get us details of this. In fact, Vijay, my colleague, is with us. Vijay, you know, giving this analogy of the washing machine, you know, that we've heard of the BJP using in the north, and that is what the opposition here in the north has been saying. Kanimudi using that analogy for the state of Tamil Nadu as well.
1: Divya, the context behind Kanimudi's ex-platform tweet is where Kanimudi has criticized the TVK government for inducting former ADMK Minister C. Vijayabhaskar and Emma Vijayabhaskar into the party. Remember, as we speak, the party, the grand event is going on at the outskirts of Chennai, where TVK senior leaders and ministers are present here, where MR Vijayabhaskar and C. Vijayabhaskar, along with thousands of their ADMK followers, also all set to join Tamilaga Vetri Kalagam party after both tender their resignation last week from the MLA push. And so remember, Kanimudi has criticized, saying that in North, BJP used the same formula. Whenever they file case against rival politician, if they joined BJP, they would become clean. So in that context only, now Kanimudi has criticized the Tamilaga Vetri Kalagam government also, Tamilaga Vetri Kalagam party also, saying that whether the BJP, TVK is also following the same washing machine formula in Tamil Nadu to strain gutka. Why gutka? Because you know, there are pending cases on C. Vijayabhaskar, especially the CBI pending cases on C. Vijayabhaskar for gutka scam, and also land grabbing cases and forgery cases on MR Vijayabhaskar. So in this context only, Kanimudi has questioned the TVK party for inducting such two leaders into the party, where it claim it is providing a clean and pure politics in Tamil Nadu.
0: Right. Thank you so much for joining us, Vijay, with those details. And staying with news from Tamil Nadu, the political slugfest over the alleged MLA poaching in Tamil Nadu is intensifying by the day. The DMK and the ruling TVK have traded serious allegations, each accusing the other of attempting to lure legislators. Three people so far have been arrested, and this took place yesterday on Wednesday, the 1st of July, for allegedly attempting to bribe a ruling TVK MLA with 35 crore rupees in order to influence his vote on a proposed resolution against the Tamil Nadu Assembly Speaker. One of them is the brother of Senthil Balaji. This comes after the TVK has claimed its MLAs were offered that kind of money, 35 crores to be precise, to switch sides, and allegedly that DMK leader Senthil Balaji orchestrated the conspiracy. Meanwhile, we have AIADMK chief EPS also there, you know, talking on the matter, accusing the Vijay-led government of horse trading, alleging that power politics has overtaken public welfare in the state of Tamil Nadu.
2: அதுக்கு காரணம் என்னன்னீங்கன்னா, 10 பேருக்கிட்ட நான் பேசிட்டேன், ரெண்டு நாளைக்கு முன்னாடி ஒரு அமைச்சர்கிட்டயும் பேசியிருக்கிறேன்றது அங்கதான் எனக்கு இதானது. அதே மாதிரி நான் கேட்டுட்டு அவன் தலைமைக்கு 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
3: We have also been telling this continuously that this has been happening for last 40 days, and DMK Stalin and his teams are trying to horse trade with our MLAs. And yesterday, a few days back, one of our MLA was threatened by DMK people. It was backed by Senthil Balaji and his brother Ashok. So with their help, they have been trying to pay around 35 crores for one of our MLA, Uthangara MLA, Raja, and they have asked

0: to vote against when they bring no confidence motion on speaker, they wanted him to vote against the against TVK.
1: ரெண்டு எம்எல்ஏக்களும் அவர்கள் ராஜினாமா செய்தால் இடைத்தேர்தல் வரும். அப்படி ஒரு இடைத்தேர்தல் வந்தால் நானே வந்து உங்களுக்கு ஆதரவாக பிரச்சாரம் செய்வேன் அவர் சொன்னார்.
2: 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This is amounts to horse riding, and Chief Minister has abetted. That is, he has encouraged the Mr. Vaiko, and he has influenced Vaiko to ask his party members to resign. Therefore, the clear-cut horse riding has been proved.
3: Vijay promised so many things that he will do from the day one of his assuming office. All farmers are on the streets agitating against this government. Stalin has been in politics for more than 50 years. He had sacrificed. He was imprisoned for the sake of the people. He worked for the people. With his sacrifices and his leadership skill and his administration, which had provided so many good things to the people of Tamil Nadu, somehow they had won, not with a majority. People did not give even the majority numbers to them. They are now involved in horse trading. How can this be? Why should Stalin retire when a useless chief minister in power?
4: Which has been dealt with, like it has been widely seen. 40 days we were also like mentioning that, like DMK is trying to poach our MLAs. It has been got returned by the police today because like they are trying to pay 35 crores for one of our MLA. And this has been like, this is not the only thing. They have been trying this for the last 40 days with all of our MLAs, with other MLAs, our Alliance Party MLAs.
5: This is what we told you. We told you that there were talks that were being held secretly. My simple question is, why is the DMK so afraid of sitting in the opposition? What do they have to hide? Why are they so scared? Why do they want to betray people's wishes? People's verdict were very clear that they wanted change. What is the problem in sitting in the opposition?
6: As I earlier said, it is not merely, you know, standing in another party's symbol. For us, we had to resign from the membership of our party, become a member of DMK, and then contest in their symbol. So this goes against democracy. And DMK talks about social justice and everything, and there's absolutely no social justice even for the alliance parties, actually. And even in my election, during parliamentary elections, I was in fact pressurized. But I stood my ground. I said, like, come what may, I will contest in my own symbol. I'm not going to resign from the membership of my party and probably become a member of your party. No, I will not do that.
7: Personally, even our leader had expressed that such moves of people being elected from a political party and then withering away their MLA post within months is not a very healthy sign. And personally, we had also expressed that we have had our opinion that encouraging such type of activities is not a good thing. Whether it's a horse trading or not is a different issue. Whatever said and done, this is not to be entertained, is our particularly our view. And we have put this even to the Chief Minister.
8: DMK has no right to say that any other party, leave alone TVK, any other party is indulging in our state, because they are the masters in it. They have ruined the state with this issues of corruption and this party fund, everything. So we are very clean. We don't have any need to indulge in this party, what do you call this, horse trading and all. When leaders from other parties, they willingly come to join us, our leader is embracing them. It is because of these fault lines in their own that other parties, which due to which they are coming to other, I mean, our party.
9: So let's also talk about what both sides are really seeing as far as this issue is concerned. Let's start with the TVK there, making these allegations that the DMK is attempting to contact our MLAs. Senthil Balaji is acting on the behest of M.K. Stalin, the former chief minister of the state of Tamil Nadu, and over 50 crore rupees is being offered to our MLAs. That is what TVK is saying. We have never asked any MLAs to join our party. Whoever joins us is literally their decision. No political future is left as far as the DMK or the AIADMK is concerned, which is why they want to switch sides, is again what TMVK is saying. Need a thorough probe as far as the horse trading operations are concerned is what the TVK is really demanding. Now, let's talk about what the DMK is saying on their side. Now, it's the chief minister who's personally inducing leaders to resign. That is the allegation being made against Vijay. Now, Vijay is promising to campaign for rebels, is also what the DMK is saying. Now, the chief minister of the state of Tamil Nadu, Vijay, has asked Vaiko to get MLAs to resign. Clear-cut case of horse trading that has been proven. TVK should be probed and investigated. We have given a complaint to the governor. Horse trading shouldn't be encouraged is what the DMK is saying, and that is the allegation that the DMK is making against the newly formed government of Vijay. So those are the two sides and what they are basically saying. Now, let's just switch tracks from Tamil Nadu to Andhra Pradesh. And that political battle as far as Andhra Pradesh's capital, that has completely intensified. We have the chief minister of the state. We have Chandrababu Naidu there. And we also on the other side have YSRCP chief, YS Jagan Mohan Reddy, trading sharp barbs over the state's development model. Jagan Mohan Reddy has renewed his pitch for Mavigan. And that is the proposal, a development corridor connecting Machilipatnam, Vijayawada and Guntur, saying that it will be the YSRCP's main election plank. He has called on voters to decide between Amravati and Mavigan in the next elections, alleging corruption in Amravati project and claiming that Mavigan offers better infrastructure and natural advantages. Responding strongly is, of course, the Chief Minister of the state of Andhra Pradesh, Chandrababu Naidu, dismissing that very proposal, saying that the three capital game is basically over and accusing Jagan of repeatedly changing his stand on the issue of the capital of the state. Naidu reaffirmed that his government's commitment to Amravati, setting the stage for a renewed political showdown as far as the capital is concerned. Let's listen in.
10: My next election would be fought on the battle Mavigan versus Amravati. Yes, we would stand by it. We are for Mavigan. Everybody who is for Mavigan will vote for YSRCP. Everybody who is for Amravati will vote for Chandrababu. We will stand by it. We will make it an election issue for them. We'll put it up in the manifesto also. Mavigan, YSRCP. We will stand by it. Let's see how people will vote.
11: Mooda rajdhanulu poyinayi. 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
12: Thank you, Mayo. Thank you, Arun. Culture may build the first bridges between nations, but enduring partnerships are strengthened by shared strategic interests, economic ambition, and mutual trust. India and Japan's relationship has evolved into one of the defining partnerships in the Indo-Pacific. Over the past 12 years, the special strategic and global partnership has expanded across trade, technology, infrastructure, supply chain, security and innovation, anchored by a shared vision for a free, open and prosperous region. To explore the next chapter of this relationship, we have Rahul Kaval, CEO and Editor-in-Chief NDTV, for a special fireside conversation with the Honorable Union Minister for Commerce and Industry, Sri Piyush Goyal. Thank you, sir.
13: Hello and welcome to the NDTV World India-Japan Strategic Dialogue. The Japanese Prime Minister is in India at a time when Minister Goyal and the Modi government are trying to up the amp on India-Japan investment and trade. This is also when the India-UK trade deal goes live in just a few days from now. And the India-United States deal is about 99% done. So we're in very exciting times, and the man who's in the midst of a lot of that excitement is India's Minister for Commerce and Industry, Minister Piyush Goyal. Welcome to the NDTV India-Japan Strategic Dialogue. Can we have a round of applause as we welcome the Minister, please?
14: Thank you. Thank you very much.
13: I want to start by asking you, from the lens of the Indian government, Minister Goyal, what, according to you, are the key takeaways you're expecting from the visit of the Japanese Prime Minister to India this time round?
14: Rahul, it's been a relationship of trust, a very comprehensive relationship where we have, over the years, ever since the time of Prime Minister Abe-san, Prime Minister Modi has been building and nurturing this relationship. And I believe that post the reset of our

0: partnership into a comprehensive strategic partnership. And after the announcement in the 15th Japan-India Summit, where Japan also committed to invest 100 trillion yen, that's about $65-70 billion, in India in different sectors in infrastructure and industry, we have seen a significant increase in the engagement with Japan, whether it's on geopolitical issues, whether it's on technology issues, whether it's in investment, trade. And I suspect that this engagement over the three-day visit of Prime Minister Takaichi-san will help evolve this partnership to take it to the next level.
1: The India-Japan relationship is described as being heavy on investment and light on trade. We have about $27 billion of trade. India's exports about $6 billion plus. Our imports are $21 billion plus. The trade deficit is heavily skewed against us. And you've spoken about this, Minister, in the past, the need for a review of the Comprehensive Economic Partnership Agreement. Is that something you'll be pressing the Japanese side for during this visit? And how do you see that happen in what form and shape?
0: Over the years, different partners have had different roles to play in India's economic development. Japan's engagement with India has largely been focused around investments. For that matter, but for the Japanese partnership with India, we at one point of time did not even have modern automobiles in India. It was Maruti Suzuki that came in nearly 40 years ago and brought to India a modern, affordable, technology-driven automobile, which ultimately set India on the track to become a global power in the sector of automobiles. I was just reading the figures for last month. Maruti Suzuki has a 147,000 car share out of 400,000 passenger vehicles sold in India in the month of May. So very clearly this demonstrates that they have played an important role in specific industry segments, specific infrastructure segments. I don't know if you are aware that many, many years ago, our first dedicated freight corridor was built with Japanese partnership in Odisha, which helped us evacuate iron ore. And they took the export of iron ore obligation also in return for investments in building up the infrastructure. So it's a partnership that has many dimensions. Trade also is an important element of this partnership, particularly given our complementary strengths. What we get from Japan are largely technology-driven products. What we sell to Japan are also value-added products. We are not selling raw materials or intermediates. We're selling high-quality, precision-engineered material, auto components, electronic components. So, in effect, this particular relationship has both the trade and investment dimension, and both are of significant value-added products. Therefore, I think it's a good partnership. We encourage more trade, we encourage more investments with Japan. The dialogue to improvise and further expand our trade basket and expand opportunities for trade is a continuing dialogue.
1: So the Comprehensive Economic Partnership Agreement with Japan was signed way back in 2011. We signed a similar SEPA with the UAE, and in 3 years, trade crossed $100 billion. So my question is, why is it that it's taken 15 plus years to reach just about $27.5 billion? And what are you as trade minister doing to try and A, increase the volume of trade and also improve some of the imbalances that currently prevent Indian services companies or Indian citizens going to Japan and working there, where some of the regulations are so stringent at the moment that Indians are finding it tough to grow the trade numbers?
0: Every country has regulations. I mean, we have our own regulations. Businesses will have to participate in the regulatory process, will have to find opportunities to expand trade. For instance, Japan is looking for a number of highly skilled caregivers. But one of the prerequisites, and I would say rightly so, is that the person should know the Japanese language. Otherwise, how are they going to be able to provide nursing facilities to the aged people in Japan? Ideally, if you have a combination of language and some knowledge of their culture, it makes it even better. Each country also has its own cultural identity. And I would think that we will have to, as industry, also make a focused effort, a much more deeper engagement with industry, with different services sectors there. We should promote language skills in India, and not only in Japanese, in several other languages. Same story goes for German language, same story goes for the French language. My sense is that people are recognizing that. In my own skill development center in Mumbai, we run classes on Japanese language and Japanese culture, which helps children get very highly paid jobs in Japan after that. As the Ministry of Commerce, we have recently come out with an export promotion mission, which has several dimensions to it, one of which is regulatory engagement with different countries. So under the EPM, we are encouraging our industry to be more forthcoming in getting regulatory approvals, which are quite expensive in Japan, and often could be the reason that people or industry has not been very forthcoming.
1: Governments have been complaining about it. Generic drugs have been complaining about it. The time taken to get regulatory approval has been one of the concerns of India.
0: Undoubtedly, it's an issue that I have been discussing with my counterparts at different forum. It's an issue that will have to be resolved both at the government level and at the industry level.
1: The 508-kilometer long Mumbai-Ahmedabad high-speed rail corridor, and you've been railway minister in the past, has been one of the showcases of the India-Japan partnership based on Japanese Shinkansen technology. This is also now running massively late. It's also, the cost overruns are expected to be more than 80% of the original estimates. What's your sense of where things stand at the moment? Because you're also involved in the politics of Maharashtra, where now land clearances are easier than they were in the past. But the fact is, from the Japanese lens, at some level, they blame or attribute to India the inability to allow for land to be acquired in an expeditious fashion for the rail project to come live on time.
0: Japan works in a very systematic manner. I have learned that over the years that the Japanese style of implementing a project is significant focus in the planning process, often extending into a greater number of years than the actual implementation period. But the perfection that they bring to the table is something that we all in India need to emulate. We were quite on track. Almost the entire land, if not all, in the Gujarat sector was acquired for the high-speed rail project. Sadly, in 2019, Mr. Uddhav Thackeray backstabbed the BJP or the Mahayuti and ditched us to form a government with the Congress and the NCP. And at that point of time, two important elements of this project got stalled. One was the originating station at the Bandra Kurla complex, where a particular piece of land was to be allotted for the starting station of the high-speed rail. And it was only going to enhance its value. It was going to be a station with a large building on top of it, which would have really given it an identity and a significant value. And thereafter, there was land in the stretch up to the border, the stretch in Palghar up to Wapi. And sadly, the Uddhav government, maybe to spite the people of Maharashtra, maybe to oppose for the sake of opposition, did not cooperate at all, either in giving the land for the station or in this stretch of land up to Wapi, Vasai, Palghar, that region. And in the process, we did lose very significant amount of time. you know, once the flow of a project gets lost, then it has its own multidimensional impact and collateral damage is usually significant. Fortunately, the people of Maharashtra have once again got a government led by Devendra Fadnavis and Eknath Shinde and Sunetra Pawar. So and since then, the project has been going on smoothly. Land acquisition has been done. The land for the station has been given. So my sense is the project now is on track.
1: It'll be 6 years late, 2023 versus 2029 by when it's functional.
0: I don't think 23 at any point of time, because we did the launch of the project sometime end of 17. And then we had got into the planning phase, the alignment. At that time, we did not have Gati Shakti, PM Gati Shakti, which could have helped us plan it much faster and smarter and better. So it was more of physical planning, physical surveys, ensuring acquisition of land along the route, ensuring the alignment was right. And the planning phase would entail longer period. And I don't think 23, while we had desired very much that it should be ready by 23, I don't think 23 was practical.
1: The threat posed by China is a common angle for both Japan and India, and both countries are currently exploring complementarities in semiconductors, critical minerals. How do you see this play out in the context of China monopolizing or trying to control and dominate a lot of the supply chains on critical minerals?
0: Well, supply chain resilience is something that the entire world is today concerned about. Different groupings are getting together to assess the and safeguard their supply chains in different fields. The entire semiconductor business is largely dependent on inputs that come from China today. And it's an area of shared concern. Not per se that it comes from China, but it's the concentration in one geography that causes concern. So if you recall, during COVID, China had completely sealed its borders and it caused significant difficulty for supply chains around the world. Similarly, when the permanent magnets were stopped from being allowed to export, we saw turbulence in the electronic sector and that reflected also in the automobile sector. So I think it's been a wake-up call for the entire world. It's been a wake-up call for India. The Semicon mission that Prime Minister Modi embarked upon has been a success. We now have almost 12 major initiatives coming in the semiconductor field. India is a trusted partner of the world. And countries around the world and companies around the world recognize the talent that India has. Almost 20% of design engineers in the field of semiconductors are Indian. And therefore, most parts of the world, we are finding very good resonance when it comes to promoting the supply chain in India for semiconductors. You might have noticed ASML signed up in Netherlands during the Prime Minister's visit, their first plant outside Europe in India. Similarly, we have the semiconductor fab coming up in Assam, coming up in Dholera in Gujarat, clearly demonstrating that India has arrived and is receiving support from friendly countries, including Japan, who also is very keen that India integrates into the supply chain, given the talent we have, given the affordability of production here, and given the significant market that India brings to the table. We already have $100 billion semiconductor market here.
1: The India-Japan dialogue was actually meant to happen in Guwahati. And Japan, interestingly, works with India on the ACT-East corridor. What role do you think a country like Japan can help in the upliftment of India's Northeast region? Because a lot of people in Guwahati were actually looking forward to these deliberations happening there because of scheduling reasons. Ultimately, they couldn't. But the role that you think Japan can play in trying to uplift economic development in the Northeast?
0: Well, I think Japan has, over the years, been an important part of India's Act East policy. The Northeast is an area which has very high talent, very good talent. The Northeast is much closer to the ASEAN region. And linkages between the Northeast and the this ASEAN region make it a very natural gateway for trade.

0: one of his first comments was, India cannot develop in parts. India has to develop as a whole. Unless eastern part of India or northeastern India develops, we cannot see inclusive growth across the country. And therefore, he must be the singular individual, one prime minister, who's had more than 50 or 60 visits to the northeast so far. Every minister has been mandated to visit the northeast, speed up projects there, get better connectivity, get better infrastructure. We have the Unnati scheme, which promotes industrial development of the northeast. In railways, we have now reached almost every state capital in the northeast with rail connectivity. Airports are coming up at a very fast pace in the northeast. Many of these will ultimately become flag bearers for greater engagement with Japan and other ASEAN countries.
1: Both India and Japan have been hit by Trump-era trade sanctions and tariffs. And both are trying to renegotiate their economic trajectory with Washington at this moment. What do you make, Minister, of the fact that the India-Pacific Command has once again been renamed the Pacific Command by Washington? What do you individually and institutionally make?
0: I think we are reading too much into that. What is important is the fact that whether it is the United States, whether it is Japan or India, we all believe in a free and open Indo-Pacific. We are all concerned that this region should continue to see stability, continue to be peaceful, continue to provide opportunity for all countries in this region. And the shared values that we wish to promote in that area, the values of democracy, values of freedom of trade, is something that binds the US, Japan, and India together. And I don't see any difficulty in working together as a team, since we are also members of the Quad. I think we'll be able to ensure that this region...
1: The Quad at this moment feels more like a tripod. You've got India, Japan, and Australia holding firm in the way that they were, and the fourth leg is very wobbly.
0: Not at all. I think Mr. Marco Rubio was here only recently. And it's a continued engagement. Personally, I don't see any difficulty. We've had the foreign ministers of the Quad meet in the US just a month or so ago. And they have reinforced the importance of the Quad.
1: We're a few days away from the Comprehensive Economic Trade Agreement with the United Kingdom getting into force from the 15th of July. This was signed by Prime Minister Modi and Prime Minister Starmer during the G7 summit. And you were in the UK recently winning awards and talking about, so congratulations for that, and talking about the trade deal with the United Kingdom. How do you see this play out over the next several months? Because we know in certain quarters in India, for example, let me just take one sector, Indian whiskies, Indian malts have been trying very hard to build a certain name and aura brand for themselves on the global stage. They're very threatened by Scotch suddenly becoming much cheaper and coming into India with tariffs being reduced on them. So how are you looking at this?
0: Well, I think it's a proud moment for India that we will be having a free trade agreement, a very comprehensive agreement at that, coming into effect on 15th of July. Opening up huge opportunities for our businesses in UK. In fact, I had the largest ever delegation to step out of India's shores, over 165 business persons who accompanied me to the UK, who had very good deliberations. I had feedback sessions with them, which gives us the confidence that UK market is pregnant with a lot of possibilities, a lot of potential for further growth. The textile industry during the delegation meetings has given me confidence that the textile sector alone is looking to double business with the UK in the next 2 years only. And they've already, since the agreement was signed last year, already started making contacts, already started engaging with local businesses, with the market. The sampling part they've already done. So our businesses have been quick to take up the opportunities in Europe. EFTA is already in place. EU FTA legal scrub will be over in about 10 days, 10 or 12 days. And then we are looking at approval from the Commission and the Parliament.

0: by end of this year, that should be done and dusted.
1: Are you hopeful that this will happen by December 2026?
0: Oh, yes, because certainly.
1: Several of the other agreements, for example, the trade deal between Europe and Canada was signed way back in 2016. And even now, it hasn't been fully ratified. So concerns are being asked about whether you get stuck in Brussels and its bureaucracy.
0: Rahul, this is, in fact, a very unique comprehensive agreement that the European Union and India have entered into. It is the first agreement which will be agreed to and concluded within one calendar year. January 27th, it was kind of the handshake agreement was done. And before 31st December, we would have inked the final documentation before it comes into effect, maybe early next year. It'll be the fastest ever approved agreement by EU. And the second important element is, it is the only FTA which has seen 27 member nations, everybody supporting it. There's not one single country which has opposed the EU-India FTA. It shows you how deftly and smartly it has been agreed between Ms. von der Leyen and Mr. Modi, how they have looked at grabbing the low-hanging fruits, how they have recognized and appreciated the sensitivities of different member states of EU and of India, that not a single person could find fault with it or could criticize it. My own, all the member states, and I meet, I'm meeting all of them one after the other to build up the momentum for business and investment once comes into effect. The excitement about the India-EU FTA is palpable. And I think this new India, which engages with developed countries from a position of strength, with self-confidence, with ability, with confidence in our ability of young boys and girls and young India, our businesses, our entrepreneurs, to engage with the best of class across the world, the confidence that we have that we actually complement their economies and we are not in competition on hardly anything. The fact that now, even with the UK, we will have a totalization agreement, a double contribution convention agreement, for 5 years instead of three originally, which was negotiated almost in the last week before we decided on entry into force. So we now have a five-year DCC, which means Indian professionals or Indian people going to work on a temporary work permit, and we have a large number, probably 100,000, and the salaries there are large. 25% of their salary, which was earlier going into with no benefits to the individual, will now be deposited in their Provident Fund account here in India, and which will be a social security net for them for life. So we have seen tremendous elements of each of these partnerships, which I think will hold India in very good stead in the years to come.
1: Let's now spend some time on arguably the most contentious trade negotiation that you've been a part of, which is the Delhi-DC interim trade agreement, which we're working towards. Now, America's ambassador, Sergio Gore, said recently that this agreement is 99% done. So why don't you explain to everyone sitting here, what is this 1% that is left, and how soon do you hope to cross that bridge?
0: Rahul, I hope you don't have the misunderstandings of the other Rahul about the very fair and balanced trade deal that the world's fastest growing economy has finalized with the largest economy of the world. It's a very fair, very equitable. It's a deal that gives us preferential access to the United States market. And free trade agreements are all about preferential access. Whether a country wants to charge duties is something that their importers pay, and it impacts their economy. For us, the primary factor in the free trade deal is to get a preference over all our competitors, our neighbors, the Southeast Asian countries, and that's the lens in which every country in the world has looked at it. Even the developed economies, the EU, UK, Switzerland, Japan, Korea, all have looked at it from the lens of relative benefits and advantages and competitiveness. And That is that 1% link. That's after the IEEMA tariffs were struck down by the Supreme Court. The United States has to find the correct mechanism, a legally tenable mechanism by which they can give us the comparative advantage over our competitors.
1: You were asked this question in London on 26th of June. I want to quote to everyone watching at this time what you said. The day the US finds appropriate tools to give us a competitive advantage, the deal is on. That, to my mind, sounds like a lot more than just 1%, because if so far in these negotiations, the United States hasn't suggested how India has a competitive advantage over, say, a Bangladesh or the ASEAN nations, that sounds to me from the outside, without knowing the intricacies, a lot more than just 1%.
0: The important thing is, in a trade deal, all the different elements, whether it's the concessions in different goods, whether it's the breaking down of non-tariff barriers, all the other elements have been largely finalized. Till they give us this competitive advantage, it's very difficult to enter into force any agreement. And that's a position that the US also appreciates and understands. In fact, Jameson Greer is on record at the recently concluded USISPF annual meeting in Washington, D.C., where he acknowledged that that's the area on which they have to work, where the U.S. has to work, how they will give us a competitive advantage compared to our peers.
1: Try and give us some insights, without obviously revealing stuff that the public should know, about how much of a nightmare or how difficult has this been versus, say, trying to do a trade deal with the EU or with the United Kingdom?
0: Not at all. In fact, over the last three and a half years, it's been a joyous and very learning experience.
1: Joyous? Given the kind of turmoil we've seen, when you say it's been such a joyous experience, it's been a nightmarish experience.
0: I'm not talking about the US deal alone. I'm talking about a joyous experience doing these 9 free trade agreements, which cover 2/3 of global economy. So effectively now, India's has been successful in opening the doors for our businesses, our talent, to work in large parts of the world, which opens up huge opportunities. And India cannot aspire to become a developed economy until we engage with the developed world from a position of strength and confidence. And that success is what really encourages us to really look at continuing to be the fastest growing large economy for the next 20, 25 years, till we reach a $30 trillion.
1: You're dodging my question.
0: As far as the US is concerned, the only nightmare part of it is the time difference is such that at times we have to stay awake in the night, but you know I sleep very late. So for me, that was also not very difficult. My staff and my team may have had some difficulty that often negotiations went all till late in the evening. But throughout this period, both negotiating teams have had a very good working relationship. I've had a fabulous relationship with both my counterparts there. I don't think there was any stress at any point of time. And even when duties were imposed for, let's say, the Russian oil purchase, the additional 25%, or the Liberation Day tariff of 25%. Our exporters continued to export. Businesses there were also conscious that they did not want to lose reliable suppliers in India. And our exports haven't suffered. So, friends, we had 50% tariffs from the US on our exports to them, our largest trading partner. We had the Ukraine war going on. We had the beginnings of the West Asia crisis towards the end of last fiscal year. Despite all of that, we have seen growth in international trade, our exports, both in goods and in services, reflecting the strength of the Indian economy, reflecting the ability of Indian businesses. And ever since we've seen some improvement in the West Asia situation, you can see Indian exports galloping. So our first quarter exports will be probably 15% growth over the first quarter last year.
1: But what's your estimate of how badly India's economic growth has been hurt because of the West Asia crisis? And what is the government planning to do over the rest of the 9 months to try and catch up for the damage caused by the war from February onwards?
0: What I failed to understand

0: how you have not recognized how astutely Mr. Modi has been able to steer India through the West Asia crisis, where on the one hand, countries saw up to 70% increase in petrol and diesel prices or other energy prices. India is that one country where we did not see even double-digit increase in prices of energy. Our electricity prices have been stable. We have been fairly able to ensure availability of all forms of energy to our people. Unlike many of our neighbors or other countries where you saw gas stations running out of petrol or diesel or long queues outside, I don't think India, even for a single day, had a difficulty of availability of petrol or diesel or LPG, LNG. The whole management of the entire stress period was absolutely impeccable. And I think it's been a story of resilience. It's a fact that our macroeconomic fundamentals were so strong that we were able to absorb a lot of these increased costs. We cut down excise duty on crude oil or petroleum products so that the burden is taken by the central government, not by the people. We even cut down, we added a lot of subsidy to fertilizers so that throughout the country, fertilizer is available at the old prices. 12 years, we have not seen any increase in urea prices. And at the peak of West Asia crisis, the world was facing fertilizer shortages. We had to buy fertilizer at nearly 10 times what we were selling it. So you're looking at a 90% subsidy. But the central government, Prime Minister Modi, being very, very compassionate towards our farmers, paid that 90% from the central coffers as subsidy, but made sure our annadatas, our farmers, continue to get adequate fertilizer on time throughout the country at the price which prevailed 12 years ago, which will ensure the food security of India and which is a testimony to the resilience that the Indian economy has generated over the last 12 years.
1: How concerned are you about the looming super El Nino, which potentially impacts agricultural produce in the months ahead? And what can the government tell us about what's being done to ensure that the impact is limited to the extent possible?
0: There'll be two major elements that one will have to be very conscious of. The El Nino seems to be pretty much a reality. June has been a very serious matter of concern. One is hopeful that July will come out better. Fortunately, I come from Mumbai where the rains are in full swing. And if it continues, we may be able to make up the huge shortfall in June. But at the same time, the government is conscious that we will have to plan for difficult times. There'll be two elements, friends, and I would in a way suggest that we all become a little more conscious about these two elements. One is food grains and food security, in which the government has planned sufficient stocks of rice, of wheat, the two basic staple foods in the country, so that should there be a difficulty in the farmer produce this year, we will still not have a difficulty. We have sufficient stocks to last us until next year. And in that sense, Prime Minister Modi's management of food stocks and sufficient reserves of food grain that he has consistently maintained is a big thumbs up to our ability to feed our people and make sure. We saw that in COVID also. COVID, we didn't see a single starvation death in the country. Similarly, even now we have sufficient food stocks. So that's something that's full credit to Prime Minister Narendra Modi, that he has planned in advance and that the country can be rest assured will not be a problem. Second element will be water. And I think that's something which, to the extent we have reservoirs and to the extent we have sufficient water in different parts of the country, will be available. But I think the people of India, all of us, and that's something that NDTV should consider even as as a media house to create more awareness, not necessarily for the current year, but generally speaking, an awareness about efficiency in use of resources like water, electricity, fuel and petroleum products. All of these, as efficient and careful we are in consuming these natural resources, that much we will be able to contribute to sustainability, to sustainable development and growth. That much we will save on our pockets also. After all, that's a saving that comes straight to our pocket if we are more efficient in our consumption of these natural resources.
1: Minister, you were at Rashtrapati Bhavan earlier today. You've come straight out of being in the middle of a lot of official engagements. We appreciate you taking our time and joining us here at the NDTV India-Japan Strategic Dialogue. Can we have a round of applause for Minister Piyush Goyal, please? Thank you.
0: Thank you very much.

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5: Literally go from the man on the outside looking in now to the man on the inside looking out.
6: I think that was one of my biggest drivers to become an astronaut.
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6: 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I live right next to NDTV in Greater Kailash. In New Delhi.
5: What would the young man in India say if he could see you right now?
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9: 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Breaking ground, not just headlines, the meaning behind them. 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
13: 21 days in Kashmir. Unfiltered list of things I saw and observed on the ground.
10: Very special ground report from the line of control. There were some children who've lost limbs in the shelling.
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15: He has tracked the pulse of power from Washington to Korea. Witnessed history being made in global capitals and conflict zones.
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15: Brought clarity to complex issues of national security and international affairs.
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23: Without a hook, no way. 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It's 2026. 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
9: The hope is that beyond this election, this will be one of the major issues. With multiple challengers in the fray, the TMC also has done a bit of rejig. Remember, this is also a district that has been plagued by communal violence. Come to some of the sabhas that the BJP is also organizing, especially in the villages of West Bengal.
15: When stories have impact.
26: Padmata Joshi, managing editor and prime time anchor,
15: then news has influence. The buck stops here with Padmaja Joshi.
0: Your work is being watched by people. You think that you're making an impact in this time. I think that's really a huge validation, very rewarding. And I'm pretty certain that Team NDTV will go from strength to strength.
1: This is the show where we bring you all the hot and happenings from the world of entertainment and lifestyle.
2: Really?
1: Fashion that made you.
3: Good morning, you're watching Breaking Ground. I'm Divya Wadhwa. We have a whole lot lined up for you, including the Prime Minister of Japan, who's here in India, meeting with Prime Minister Modi. And NDTV on that very occasion is hosting the Indo-Japan Strategic Dialogue. We have Piyush Goyal speaking with Rahul Kaul of NDTV, saying the Japanese Prime Minister's visit is expected to further strengthen the comprehensive strategic partnership between the two nations and highlighting growing cooperation, whether it comes to trade, technology, investment and geopolitical issues as well. Goyal said that the engagement could help take that very, you know, partnership to the very next level. We're going to get you all the details. First, the headlines. It's a Tamil Nadu horse trading row that explodes with three arrested for allegedly offering 35 crore rupees bribe to a ruling TVK MLA in order to influence his vote. TVK claims that wider bid is being made in order to poach its MLAs and names the DMK leader, Senthil Balaji. In the Andhra Pradesh capital row that has returned a new flashpoint with Amravati versus Mavigan, is Jagan Mohan Reddy batting for Mavigan as the capital of Andhra Pradesh says will make Mavigan the capital, while it is the chief minister of the state who has lashed out at Jagan Mohan Reddy, attacking his stand that he keeps changing time and again. And heavy showers have battered the financial capital, causing waterlogging, traffic jams, local train services disrupted. Civic agencies remain on alert. More heavy showers are expected. Mandir theft has, in fact, that investigation into the theft has widened. And former trusted chief Mr. Rai blames the driver for the chori, says he informed the Samajwadi Party leader of the theft and states that he betrayed trust and betrayed the Mandir. And Prime Minister Modi and the Japanese Prime Minister hold bilateral talks at the Hyderabad House. The leaders discussing strengthening cooperation in trade, investment in defence and technology, and the partnership as far as the Indo-Pacific is concerned. And as Japan's Prime Minister kicks off her visit here in India, NDTV hosts the Indo-Japan Strategic Dialogue. And we had Piyush Goyal speaking to Rahul Kaul, talking about, the partnership between the two nations and how this visit is so crucial and important to take it to the next level. Let's start with breaking news. 12 o'clock this afternoon on Thursday. We have Congress MP Manish Tiwari there, who has been sidelined as far as the Punjab Congress reshuffle is concerned. The Congress has named the poll panels for Punjab and has skipped Manish Tiwari out of it. This is Congress's new panel that does not include Manish Tiwari in a key role. Manish Tiwari, who has devoted his entire life to the Congress party, says whatever will be, will be. There's a cryptic message that has come out. We do know that this is a senior Congress leader and Chandigarh MP, Manish Tiwari, who has been left out of the key organizational and election-related roles in the party's Punjab revamp by assigning different roles to senior leaders from the state. The exercise was an attempt to contain the intense, friction that we've been seeing in the past. However, the most notable omission, of course, is the three-term Lok Sabha MP Manish Tiwari, who spent more than four decades in the Congress and is one of the party's key faces appealing to its traditional Hindu vote bank in the state of Punjab. Okay, let's get you some of the reactions coming in.
4: Once again, Congress party is in tukde-tukde mode. It has split into pieces in Karnataka already, D.K. Shivakumar versus Siddaramaiah. Then we have seen this fighting in Rajasthan, Pilot versus Gehlot, in Chhattisgarh, in Punjab. Now it has reached a climax where Manish Tiwari has openly attacked Congress party for leaving him out in the lurch. He's a multiple time MP, and despite that he has been left out in the lurch. It shows that in Congress there is no value for senior leaders, especially those who do not put Parivar first. There is Rahul camp versus Priyanka camp that is also going on. Congress is already in split mode, in tukde-tukde mode, and it shows that Congress party can't unite itself. It can't unite its allies. What it will unite and do Bharat Jodo when it is itself in todo-todo mode.
2: पंजाब में जितने भी लीडर थे सबकी बातें सुने सुन के उन्होंने सबको एक सामूहिक जिम्मेदारी दे दी है. करीब करीब कोई हमारा सीनियर लीडर नहीं बचा जिसको कोई ना कोई जिम्मेदारी नहीं दी. मैं तो उनका धन्यवाद करना चाहता हूं कि आपने सबको इन्वॉल्व कर लिया. ये बिल्कुल सारी टीम अब मिलके जी जान लगा देगी और कांग्रेस की सरकार बनाएगी.
3: We have Janendra, my colleague, joining us to get us details of this snub. You know, we're talking about one of Congress's most prominent national faces from Punjab, a three-time Lok Sabha MP who's been left in the lurch. And then we also have this cryptic message from him that says, I wish I had an antidote for insecurities. What do we read between these lines, Janendra?
5: Yes, clearly a senior member of parliament from Congress, Manish Tiwari, is upset with the party's decision. Yesterday, Congress announced its new team for Punjab, upcoming Punjab Assembly election. But the state president Raja Wadding was retained. Charanjit Singh Channi, who was in the race of state president,

0: not involved in the deliberations and meetings that took place for month-long in Delhi. Naturally, Manish Tiwari is a senior leader, three-time Lok Sabha MP from three Lok Sabha seats. He has been MP from Ludhiana, from Anandpur Sahib. Currently, he is MP from Chandigarh. He is a senior leader. Also, he has been cabinet minister in Manmohan Singh government. So, he's feeling sidelined, and that is why he have expressed his displeasure on social
1: absolutely,
0: media.
1: Absolutely, Jinendra, very valid. Grounds to be upset, and of course the snub. Can the Congress party really be can they really afford to do this to a loyalist like Manish Tiwari? We've seen how it's played out in the past, and that's what the BJP spokesperson Mr. Poonawalla also pointed out, that you know, this has happened to Sachin Pilot in the past. But doesn't the Congress need to get its act together when it comes particularly to its loyalists and people who spent, you know, their entire lifetime to the Congress party?
0: Yes, naturally, Congress should consider these things when they announce any team of and when election are near. A few months back, we saw how Shashi Tharoor was placated. He was also upset with a few decisions, but Rahul Gandhi and Mallikarjun Kharge called him and discussed at length all the issues, and after that Shashi Tharoor was took on board. Likewise, Manish Tiwari was not even included in the meeting. If he would have been included in deliberations, naturally he would not have expressed this kind of displeasure. So this is a challenge for Congress in Punjab, and sources are indicating that not only Manish Tiwari, many other senior leaders are also upset by the decision of Congress High Command regarding Punjab. Charanjit Singh Channi, who was in the race of state president, and finally he was appointed the campaign committee chief, is upset because he was not given the charge of Punjab Congress. Sukhjinder Singh Randhawa, another MP who was appointed core committee chief, is also not happy. So in coming days, we will hear more rebellion voices from Punjab Congress, and the Manish Tiwari just a beginning, and this is naturally a headache for Congress leadership regarding Punjab, because 5 years ago, when Captain Amrinder Singh was removed from Chief Minister post, and Sunil Jakhad was removed from State Congress President post, after that we saw how Congress lost in the assembly elections. A few months from now, elections are going to take place in Punjab, and before that, again, there are many leaders who are upset with party leadership. So naturally, right, this will going to be a challenge for party leadership in Congress leadership in Punjab.
1: Right, how to hold their folks together, and you know, considering that this is a very prominent face who spent 4 decades of his lifetime, you know, to giving it to the Congress party, a three-time Lok Sabha MP at that. Thank you so much, Jinendra, for getting us those details. Big jode when it comes to the AIADMK party. We have two former ministers and MLAs joining the TVK. This is the biggest political haul yet as far as the AIADMK MP in Baduri to file a complaint with the Election Commission of India, accusing the TVK of horse trading. We have, of course, Dinakaran also slamming the AIADMK rebels for joining the ruling party of the state of Tamil Nadu, of the actor turned politician Vijay, now Chief Minister. We have some of the reactions coming in. Let's listen in.
2: Amateur Purpila Pala Andhil in the real injury, good up for a pair, and the Ture Amateur Munnal, and the Ture Amateur, and the Ture Amateur in Dre, Amma Avrilal, Arimu Padata Patavagal, Indrika, and the Kachi, Alike Vendimenter in a Puru Road. 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
3: 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And he has been guiding the party since last 8 years.
1: Right, Vijay, with us in order to get us details of this. Vijay, you know, what kind of a signaling is this giving to others in the AIADMK? Because we see so many people switching sides, joining the TVK. On one side, of course, we have the DMK, you know, saying that the only reason that the TVK is in governance is because of the allies and the support, and that there could be elections coming up in 3 to 6 months' time. And here we have more and more people of the AIADMK

0: leaving the party in order to join Vijay's party.
1: Divya, as far as AADMK is concerned, this is considered as a big setback for AADMK, especially after 2026 election results. Because remember, after 2026 election, there were two camps in AADMK. One was rebel camp led by SP Velumani and CV Shanmugam, who voted in favour of Tamilaga Vetrikalagam government during no confident motion. But however, they were compromised after that between two camps and they inducted themselves into Edappadi K. Palaniswami camp. But however, after that also, there were difference of opinion between the high command and few section of MLAs. That's why six MLAs resigned their MLA position and also joined Tamilaga Vetrikalagam party. As we speak here at this location also, AADMK senior leaders C. Vijayabhaskar and MR Vijayabhaskar, former ministers, have inducted themselves into the party. Even Sengotian, while speaking in this event, mentioned that Edappadi K. Palaniswami conspired to become chief minister by joining hands with DMK after 2026 election result. This had hurt the sentiments of AADMK cadre, so that's why they are all disappointed. And he also hints that many more leaders are coming, are ready to join TVK, accepting the leadership of Edappadi K. Palaniswami. Meanwhile, AADMK also
0: hold on to that thought, Vijay. We have A. Selvaraghavan of the DMK speaking with us here on NDTV. Thank you so much, sir, for joining us this very afternoon. Your reaction to more and more people leaving the AIADMK in order to join the party of Vijay. And here, you know, we just heard your party speak of how there could be elections coming up in the state. This is M.K. Stalin of your party saying that they could happen within 3 to 6 months' time, because the only reason this party is staying afloat is because of the support that DMK and AIADMK have provided to TVK. But we have more and more supporters who are switching sides.
2: Yeah. See, the most important aspect of today's ceremony is that two MLAs are joining. They have resigned their MLA position from they have resigned and from AADMK, and they have joined TVK. If this isn't horse trading, what else is horse trading? Because the TVK government cannot survive without the support, and they have also now brought down the numbers required for TVK to prove its majority. Six of them have resigned.
0: Mr. Selvaraghavan, the TVK is also, making the similar allegations in regard to their minister saying that 35 crores was offered to switch sides.
2: Yes. See, they have made their allegation only so that that allegation will overshadow the joining of this Vijayabhaskar square. Both of them are mired in corruption. Against one, 30 cases are there. Against the other person, probably 10 or 12 cases are there, and he is famously called the Gutka, Mr. Gutka Bhaskar, because he was involved in a Gutka scam during the AADMK regime. Now our leader, Kanimali, has asked whether the TVK washing machine will wash off the Gutka stains also. So that is the question everybody needs to answer. They want to ensure that this corrupt, tainted ministers.
0: Allegations being made from both sides. Mr. Selvaraghavan, thank you so much for speaking with us here on NDTV. And the timing of all of this, given the fact that local body elections are coming up in the state. Let's just get you details as far as that TVK mega induction is concerned. The former AIADMK ministers. And here we have Vijay Bhaskar. And also we have Vijay, in regard to that big jolt and what we are seeing play out literally in the state of Tamil Nadu. So we have Mr. Vijay Bhaskar, MSM Anandan. And we also have Valar Mathi and the former legislators, around 15 former AIADMK MLAs. Now, this is an organization, hundreds of the cadres. These are AIADMK cadre district office bearers from Karur and other areas who want to switch sides. There are other key induction as far as the daughter of the former union minister, M.K. Alagiri, as well. So there we have, the switching of sides that we are seeing. This could perhaps just be post-elections, or does this have a bigger signalling and messaging when it goes to the AIADMK party and perhaps a dissatisfaction with the leader, EPS? Let's just get you the political slugfest over the alleged MLA poaching that we're talking about in the state of Tamil Nadu. That's clearly intensifying day by day. The DMK and the ruling TVK have traded serious allegations, each accusing the other of attempting to lure legislators. Three people have been arrested as of yesterday, that's Wednesday, the 1st of July,

0: for allegedly attempting to bribe a ruling TVK MLA. Now, the allegation that's being made is 35 crore rupees, yes, was used in order to influence his vote on a proposed resolution against the Tamil Nadu Assembly Speaker. One of them is the brother of Senthil Balaji. This comes after the TVK has claimed that its MLAs were offered that kind of money, money to the tune of over 30 crores to switch sides, and alleged that DMK leader Senthil Balaji orchestrated this very conspiracy. Although we have the DMK who has, you know, outrightly rejected the allegations as politically motivated, and that, you know, they've also approached the governor seeking an FIR and a probe into the claims that are being made by the chief minister, saying that the chief minister tried to induce two DMK MLAs to resign. So that is, you know, the allegation that's being made now by the opposite side, while, of course, TVK, they're making those allegations and standing their ground.
1: 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கம்ப்ளைண்ட் கொடுத்தது நான்.
2: We have also been telling this continuously that this has been happening for last 40 days, and DMK Stalin and his teams are trying to horse trade with our MLAs. And yesterday, a few days back, one of our MLA was threatened by DMK people. It was backed by Senthil Balaji and his brother Ashok. So with their help, they have been trying to pay around 35 crores for one of our MLA, Uthangare MLA, Iliraja. And they have asked to vote against, when they bring no confidence motion on speaker, they wanted him to vote against against TVK.
3: ரெண்டு எம்எல்ஏக்களும் அவர்கள் ராஜினாமா செய்தால் இடைத்தேர்தல் வரும், அப்படி ஒரு இடைத்தேர்தல் வந்தால் நானே வந்து உங்களுக்கு ஆதரவாக பிரச்சாரம் செய்வேன் அவர் சொன்னார்.
4: வைகோ இஸ் மெட் தி பிரசன்ட் கிவிங் திஸ் மோரல்ஸ் கன்ஃபெஷன் ஸ்டேட்மெண்ட் ஆஃப் வைகோ, திட்ஸ் இஸ் அமௌண்ட்ஸ் டு அவர்ஸ் ரைடிங் அண்ட் சீஃப் மினிஸ்டர் has abetted, that is, he has encouraged Mr. Vaiko and he has influenced Vaiko to ask his party members to resign. Therefore, the clear-cut horse riding has been proved.
5: Vijay promised so many things that he will do from the day one of his assuming office. All farmers are on the streets agitating against this government. Stalin has been in politics for more than 50 years. He had sacrificed. He was imprisoned for the sake of the people. He worked for the people. With his sacrifices and his leadership skill and his administration, which had provided so many good things to the people of Tamil Nadu, somehow they had won, not with a majority. People did not give even the majority numbers to them. They are now involved in horse trading. How can this be? Why should Stalin retire when a useless chief minister in power?
2: Which has been dealt with, like it has been widely seen. 40 days we were also like mentioning that, like DMK is trying to poach our MLAs. It has been got returned by the police today because like they are trying to pay 35 crores for one of our MLA. And this has been like, this is not the only thing. They have been trying this for the last 40 days with all of our MLAs, with other MLAs, other our alliance party MLAs.
6: This is what we told you. We told you that there were talks that were being held secretly. My simple question is, why is the DMK so afraid of sitting in the opposition? What do they have to hide? Why are they so scared? Why do they want to betray people's wishes? People's verdict were very clear that they wanted change. What is the problem in sitting in the opposition?
7: As I earlier said, it is not merely, you know, standing in another party's symbol. For us, we had to resign from the membership of our party, become a member of DMK, and then contest in their symbol. So this goes.

0: against democracy. And DMK talks about social justice and everything, and there's absolutely no social justice even for the alliance parties actually. And even in my election, during parliamentary elections, I was in fact pressurized. But I stood my ground. I said, like, come what may. I will contest in my own symbol. I'm not going to resign from the membership of my party and probably become a member of your party. No, I will not do that.
1: Personally, even our leader had expressed that such moves of people being elected from a political party and then withering away their MLA post within months is not a very healthy sign. And personally, we had also expressed that we have had our opinion that encouraging such type of activities is not a good thing. Whether it's a horse trading or not is a different issue. Whatever said and done, this is not to be entertained, is our particularly our view. And we have put this even to the Chief Minister.
2: DMK has no right to say that any other party, leave alone TVK, any other party is indulging in our state, because they are the masters in it. They have ruined the state with this issues of corruption and this party fund, everything. So we are very clean. We don't have any need to indulge in this party, what do you call this, horse trading and all. When leaders from other parties, they willingly come to join us, our leader is embracing them. It is because of this fault lines in their own that other parties, which due to which they are coming to other, I mean, our party.
3: அதிகாரத்தில் இல்லாமல் இருப்பதை அவர்களால் ஏற்க முடியவில்லை. ஆகவே எப்படியாவது இந்த ஆட்சியை கவிழ்க்க வேண்டும், தாங்கள் எப்படியாவது மீண்டும் ஆட்சிக்கு வர வேண்டும் என்கிற முறையில் தான் இத்தகைய 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
4: வைகோ. தி சீஃப் ஆஃப் எம்டிஎம்கே ஹஸ் கிளியர்லி பாயிண்டட் அவுட் ஹவு தி சீஃப் மினிஸ்டர் ஹிம்செல்ஃப் ஹஸ் இன்ஸ்டிகேட்டட் ஹார்ஸ் ட்ரேடிங். ஹி செட் பிளீஸ் ஆஸ்க் யுவர் டூ எம்எல்ஏஸ் டு ரிசைன் அண்ட் இன் தி பை எலெக்ஷன்ஸ் ஐ வில் கம் அண்ட் கேம்பெயின். இஃப் திஸ் இஸ் இன்ட் ஹார்ஸ் ட்ரேடிங், வாட் எல்ஸ் இஸ்? And the first day of this government, Mr. Kamraj is a living example of how this government has taken charge on the back of corruption and horse trading. So these two ex-ministers from ADMK, of course, they are looking at greener pastures. They don't trust the ADMK leadership.
5: Right, now let's just also get you the latest as far as the political battle over Andhra Pradesh's capital is concerned, and that completely has intensified. We have the Chief Minister of the state, Chandrababu Naidu, and YSRCP Chief Vice Jagan Mohan Reddy trading sharp barbs over the state's development model. Jagan has renewed his pitch for the Mavigam project. The Mavigam project, a development corridor connecting Machilipatnam, Vijayawada and Guntur, saying that it'll be the YSRCP's main election plank. He's also called on voters to decide between Amravati and Mavigan in the next elections, alleging corruption in the Amravati project and claiming Mavigan offers better infrastructure and natural advantages. Responding strongly to this is the Chief Minister of the state, Chandrababu Naidu, dismissing the proposal, saying that the three capitals game is over, accusing Jagan Mohan Reddy of repeatedly changing his stand on that very issue. Naidu has reaffirmed his government's commitment when it comes to the Amravati project and setting the stage for a renewed political showdown over the capital of the state of Andhra.
6: My next election would be fought on the battle Mavigan versus Amravati. Yes, we would stand by it. We are for Mavigan. Everybody who is for Mavigan will vote for YSRCP. Everybody who is for Amravati will vote for Chandrababu. We will stand by it. We will make it an election issue for them. We'll put it up in the manifesto also. Mavigan, YSRCP. You will stand by it. Let's see how people will vote.
7: Mooda rajdhani poyinayi. 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
5: Ashish Pandey, my colleague, joining us in order to get us details. Ashish, why has Jagan Mohan Reddy shifted from a three capital proposal to advocating the Mavigan corridor and criticizing Amravati instead?
8: So, Divya, we need to understand that in April this year, Parliament of India, it passed the amendment. It approved the amendment in the 2014 AP Reorganisation Bill. And that amendment led to the announcement of Amaravati being announced as the sole capital of Andhra Pradesh. And since then, YS Jagan Mohan Reddy led YSR Congress Party is pitching for Mavigan. Remember, during his tenure as Chief Minister, YS Jagan Mohan Reddy had proposed three capital, one capital in Vishakhapatnam, second one in Karnool of Rayalaseema, and third one in Amaravati. And he was more vocal toward Vishakhapatnam as the more effective capital, saying that Vishakhapatnam is the established city and it will bring more easy investment and more easy development to that particular region. But once again, Chandrababu Naidu comes into the power and they were lobbying hard to get Amaravati approved as the sole capital. And this year, in April, like I mentioned earlier, Parliament has approved the amendment and now Amaravati has been announced as the sole capital of Andhra Pradesh. But despite that announcement, despite that notification, YS Jagan Mohan Reddy is now pushing for the idea of Machilipatnam, Guntur and Vijayawada region, the three district region, as a capital. These regions are also a nearby district and region of current Amaravati capital. So this is a political push. This is a push by the YSR Congress Party. And they say that right, they'll go with this idea of Mavigan as the capital in next election.
5: Right. Well, thank you so much, Ashish, for getting us those details. And is this even practical or is this just plain and simple an electoral issue to begin with? Let's get you breaking news coming in as far as Ketan Agarwal's murder case is concerned. Now, the latest information coming about on the case is that Sia Goyal and Chetan Chaudhary rehearsed the murder on another hill, a hill in Lula Nagar in Pune. The plot to kill Ketan Agarwal was hatched and this was on a different hill, not the Lohagarh fort where he was pushed to his death, but in Lula Nagar of Pune. The police are now taking Sia to that very hill. Previously, the police had taken her to her home and now the Pune police is arriving with Sia at that very practice spot on a nearby hill. Sia Goyal and Chetan Chaudhary practice how they will be pushing Ketan Agarwal from the hill in that very area. This is in Sector 37 of Lula Nagar. So this was a practice round. They had rehearsed the whole plot, how they will execute the murder scene, the plan to kill him. Because do remember, this was well thought out. They had thought of everything possible, from what he'll wear, how he'll hide his identity. Do remember, the CCTV footage that has been accessed cannot establish that it is, you know, Chetan Chaudhary. So, which is why they had to take Chetan Chaudhary yesterday to that very spot where, you know, Ketan Agarwal was pushed to his death, to see if, you know, the gate analysis matches with what they saw in the CCTV footage. Because all they have is, you know, the silhouette, the back, because, you know, he's wearing that hoodie. So, here we have Saurabh Gupta, my colleague, joining us in order to get us details of this. Saurabh, all this was practiced, all this was rehearsed on a different hill as to how they'll manage to kill Ketan Agarwal in the first place. And that is where the police is taking Sia now.
9: This is obviously premeditated and they had discussed various locations, you know, and of course discussed the plan and how they would go about it, previously decided signals, etc. So yes, this was an area where they hung out. This place is close to where Sia Goyal's home is. And what the police are saying is that visiting those various locations where this the duo who've been accused and arrested went to during the day, and they met at different cafes in this place, and then of course also practiced that plan, which is where of course they are now

0: the police is taking them to sort of find out what exactly happened.
1: Saurabh, of course, the police there took CI in the first place to her residence. And this place, this hill is not too far from her residence, and now taking her to that hill where they managed to practice how they will, you know, execute the plan to eliminate her fiancé, Ketan Agarwal. Let's just get you more details that we have at this point in time. The police have learned that the victim's phone, Ketan Agarwal's phone, remained with his fiancé, Siya Goyal, for some time before she finally handed it over to his family. Saurabh with us in order to get us details of this as well. Saurabh, when we talk about, you know, that phone, that of course, you know, given the fact that he was pushed to his death, had he slipped and fallen, wouldn't the phone be in his hand? I mean, wouldn't that raise an alert and an alarm amongst the family members and the police? And how is it that she had his phone and the phone survived, but Ketan didn't?
0: But yes, you know, all of this was actually pre-planned is what the police are saying, and that's why the police are looking at every aspect of it, and they are trying to get every detail possible to plug the loopholes that remain in the story, and to ensure that there's consistency and every part of it is backed by evidence. So obviously that particular hill a few distance away from here, and then of course they came to a cafe nearby here as well, and you know, obviously this was a part of a larger sort of plan they had hatched for a few days ahead of this whole incident taking place, and that's what the police are actually looking at now.
1: Right, let's just also get you more details as to what really is happening as far

0: They have to keep that distance. Authorities are remaining on high alert as more and more showers are expected, heavy in nature. Now take a look at this visual of heavy rain uprooting a tree near Mumbai's Churchgate station, briefly disrupting movement in the area. No injuries have been reported and authorities have begun clearing that very site. Persistent showers have waterlogged several parts of the financial city. Here we have visuals playing out of Navi Mumbai, inundating low-lying areas, disrupting traffic as well. And authorities are closely monitoring the situation as more and more heavy showers are expected. Let's just also get you that warning that's being put out by the IMD. So the IMD is saying that there is a red alert situation as far as Mumbai, Thane, Palghar and Raigarh is concerned. There is a warning of heavy to very heavy showers over the next 24 hours accompanied by gusty winds. Overnight rain left several low-lying areas including Andheri, King's Circle and Gandhinagar completely waterlogged, affecting the morning commute. Mumbai city recorded 134 millimetres of rainfall, with the eastern suburbs at 164 millimetres in a time frame of 24 hours. Then we have the western suburbs also receiving close to about 150 millimetres of rainfall. The IMD has warned of heavy to very heavy rainfall that is going to continue not just in Mumbai but also its suburbs between today and tomorrow, along with gusty winds. With a high tide that's also expected, authorities fear worsening as far as that waterlogging situation that has erupted in the financial capital. They urge citizens to avoid unnecessary travel and to stay alert.
1: It is pouring in Mumbai heavily since last night, and the IMD has declared orange alert for Mumbai today and up to Saturday. Right now I am standing at Hindamata area, which is an hotspot area for waterlogging, and you can see waterlogging has started in this area. Also, people are making out their way through this water. The BMC had claimed that the Nali Safai has been done up to 100%, but you can see that the claims that were done by the BMC are totally failing because waterlogging has started in Mumbai. Due to this waterlogging, also traffic congestion will begin in some time because this is early morning and people are getting out of their houses right now to go to their offices. But definitely, due to this waterlogging and traffic congestion, how Mumbaikars will make way till their office is a big question mark in front of them. The railway lines have also been disrupted because the Western Railway is running 10 to 15 minutes late and the Central Railway is running 5 to 7 minutes late.
0: And as we talk about Maharashtra continuing to reel under relentless monsoon rain with heavy showers disrupting normal life across several parts of Maharashtra. In a tragic incident that's taken place in Nagpur, an elderly woman lost her life after being electrocuted during the rain. In a separate incident, we had two college students suffering electric shocks after reportedly coming into contact with a live wire and heavy rainfall. Both were rushed to the hospital and are undergoing treatment. Then also we have visuals coming in from Pune, a tree that was uprooted by strong winds and heavy rain that crashed into a moving auto rickshaw in which a school child was in fact walking just in the nearby area, who had a miraculous escape with the dramatic incident that was all captured on camera playing out on your screens. The downpour has also disrupted Mumbai suburban railway services, with local trains running up to at least 20 minutes late, affecting thousands and thousands of commuters this morning. Authorities remain on alert as more and more rainfall is expected in the state of Maharashtra. And then we have a lot more coming up on the other side. For now, we're slipping into a short break. We're going to get you Prime Minister Modi and Japanese Prime Minister both there holding bilateral talks at the Hyderabad House. There's a lot on the agenda, which includes trade, defense and the Indo-Pacific partnership that's expected to reach the next level because of this very significant visit of the Japanese Prime Minister.

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5: Literally go from the man on the outside looking in now to the man on the inside looking out.
6: I think that was one of my biggest drivers to become an astronaut.
5: Iron Man, Kokoro, how does that prepare the body for something with no finish line?
6: I would say it prepares the mind more than it prepares the body. I live right next to NDTV in Greater Kailash. In New Delhi.
5: What would the young man in India say if he could see you right now?
6: I'll be up there soon with you.
7: When others are warming up, I'm raring to go. 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
12: What seems settled for me is unfinished business. 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Breaking ground, not just headlines, the meaning behind them. 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
16: 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Unfiltered list of things I saw and observed on the ground.
13: Very special ground report from the line of control. There were some children who've lost limbs in the shelling.
17: For a country that has fought so many wars in the mountains and at high altitude.
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4: मीठा या नमकीन, चाहे जैसे खाओ, 100% सूजी से बनी आर प्योर व मिसली, स्वादिष्ट, सेहतमंद, हर रोज।
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19: Now watching NDTV 24/7. The hope is that beyond this election, this will be one of the major issues. With multiple challengers in the fray, the TMC also has done a bit of DJing. Remember, this is also a district that has been plagued by communal violence. Come to some of the sabhas that the BJP is also organizing, especially in the villages of West Bengal.
18: When stories have impact.
20: Padmasar Joshi, managing editor and prime time anchor.
18: Then news has influence. The buck stops here with Padmaja Joshi.
19: Your work is being watched by people. You think that you're making an impact in this time. I think that's really a huge validation, very rewarding, and I'm pretty certain that Team NDTV will go from strength to strength.
18: He has tracked the pulse of power from Washington to Korea. Witnessed history being made in global capitals and conflict zones.
21: This location from Tel Aviv
18: brought clarity to complex issues of national security and international affairs.
22: Prime Minister Narendra Modi spoke to him at length yesterday.
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0: Maa bhi hamesha P-Mark mustard oil mein khana banati thi.

0: कुछ तो बात है इस दिल में।
1: P-Mark, the mustard specialist since 1933.
2: सरसों से सरसों।
3: The news,
4: Ayush. Since when do we do scripts?
5: Let's just get you live visuals of Prime Minister Modi and the Japanese Prime Minister Takaichi. They're holding bilateral talks at the Hyderabad House here in the national capital, with the 16th India-Japan annual summit expected to give a big boost when it comes to the special strategic and global partnership between the two countries. The meeting follows a ceremonial welcome for the Prime Minister at the Rashtrapati Bhavan earlier today, where the two leaders also introduce members of their respective delegations. The summit is expected to focus on economic security, trade, technology, defense, cooperation, artificial intelligence, semiconductors, and clean energy as well. More than 120 business-to-business MOUs are also expected to be highlighted during this visit of the Japanese Prime Minister here in India. It's a three-day visit that started yesterday. She landed here in the national capital yesterday. Today is the day where she's holding those bilateral talks with Prime Minister Modi. The visuals that are playing out on your screen, live visuals coming in from Hyderabad House here in the national capital. So here there was a ceremonial welcome that was accorded to the Prime Minister of Japan, and all that happened earlier in the morning. We have Rishabh, my colleague, joining us in order to get us details. Rishabh, take us through, you know, we heard Piyush Goyal earlier talk about how this is going to take the, you know, relationship between the two nations to the very next level. What all is on the agenda and the key takeaways that we can expect from this crucial visit?
6: Obviously, this is a very crucial visit. The 16th Indo-Japan annual summit is taking place, and as we are talking, there is the delegation level talk is happening. The bilateral talks have already finished, and the delegation level talks between India and Japan are underway as we are talking here in Hyderabad House. What we're given to understand that the major outcome that we can see from this visit of Japanese Prime Minister would be India's cooperation with Japan on AI, supply chain resilience, energy security, the economic security mechanism, as well as if we talk about semiconductors, we talk about AI, we talk about green energy, we talk about other manufacturing hubs in India. Heavy manufacturing hub is what we are given to understand. Our advanced heavy manufacturing hubs in India is something that is on agenda. So economically, both the sides are upping their ties, but also this meeting comes at a time where the world is reeling under the strain, the constraints that the world is facing because of Russia-Ukraine war, as well as India-Iran-US war, and the whole energy crisis that the world is reeling under. So that is also something that is very, very important. Apart from that, yes, we might not hear the word China or Beijing from the dais, but China remains the elephant in the room in this meeting as well. The territorial issues between China and Japan, and China and India will also feature. The maritime security will also feature. Free navigation is something that both India and Japan has backed. Also, India and Japan both are part of Quad, and the way one Quad partner, US, has been behaving intrinsically, that is also a cause of concern for many in the world. So all these things will be on table, but the major outcome that we are looking at is furthering of economic relationship, the secured economic relationship between Tokyo and New Delhi.
5: Right. Of course, when we talk about the partnership as far as the two nations are concerned, how significant is this when it comes to the Quad, and what are the key outcomes that we are expecting, the kind of announcements we are expecting, particularly when it comes to, AI, technology? We heard Piyush Goyal talk about how Japan, boosted India's auto sector when it came to the partnership with Maruti and Suzuki. And that's how where the relationship really, it goes back a long way. Talk us through from then to now and the significance of this. This is one of the first few visits of the Prime Minister. India is one of the first few visits that, the newly formed government and the new Prime Minister of Japan has taken on.
6: Well, definitely. See, India-Japan relationship that began with automotive partnership, Maruti Suzuki, Toyota Kirloskar, and others, infrastructure projects that Japan has invested in, be it DMRC, the Delhi Metro Rail Corporation, or the first bullet train that India is planning. Japan's imprint is quite clear on India's infrastructure push. And apart from that, now what we are given to understand that today's major outcome would be more advanced technology. Semiconductors is something that we are looking at. Critical minerals is something that we are looking at. Apart from that, artificial intelligence, that India has cautioned the world about at various platforms. That will also be on the table, is what we are given to understand.
5: Right, coming about at a time when there's increasing security, this is uncertainty when it comes to, in fact, the Indo-Pacific region. Now, India and Japan, they're strengthening their strategic partnership and, like Piyush Goyal said, taking it perhaps to the next level. With that, we're slipping into a short break, back with the very latest of the bilateral talks being held between the two leaders of India and Japan on the other side. Just stay with us.

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8: Literally go from the man on the outside looking in now to the man on the inside looking out.
9: I think that was one of my biggest drivers to become an astronaut.
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9: 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I live right next to NDTV in Greater Kailash. In New Delhi.
8: What would the young man in India say if he could see you right now?
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15: What seems settled for me is unfinished business. 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Breaking ground, not just headlines, the meaning behind them. 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
19: 21 days in Kashmir. Unfiltered list of things I saw and observed on the ground.
16: Very special ground report from the line of control. There were some children who've lost limbs in the shelling.
20: For a country that has fought so many wars in the mountains and at high altitude.
19: We're standing on the Indian Navy's newest warship.
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4: 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In a worrying incident, 2 college students suffered electric shocks after allegedly coming into contact with a live wire during heavy rain, and they are undergoing treatment in hospital as we speak. Meanwhile, in Pune, dramatic visuals captured a large tree crashing onto a moving auto rickshaw, as you can see in these visuals, after being uprooted by strong winds and rain. A school child walking nearby escaped unharmed by a matter of seconds there. The rain has also hit Mumbai suburban rail network, with local trains running up to 20 minutes behind schedule, affecting thousands of commuters during the morning rush, especially this morning. Meanwhile, several low-lying areas in Navi Mumbai have been waterlogged after overnight rain. And in areas like Panvel, several low-lying spaces remain waterlogged after overnight rainfall, with intermittent showers continuing. And authorities are set to be monitoring the situation closely this morning.
6: मुंबई में पिछले दो दिनों से लगातार बरसात एक्टिव मोड में आता हुआ नजर आ रहा है। फिलहाल मैं मुंबई के कुर्ला डेपो में उपस्थित हुआ, पीछे देखने की कोशिश करो तो जिस तरीके से लगातार मुंबई के तमाम इलाकों 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
21: It's pouring in Mumbai heavily since last night, and the IMD has declared orange alert for Mumbai today and up to Saturday. Right now, I am standing at Hindamata area, which is an hotspot area for waterlogging, and you can see waterlogging has started in this area.
4: A very good afternoon. You're watching The Breaking Ground. I'm Divya Vaga. We have a whole lot lined up for you, including bilateral talks that are taking place at the Hyderabad House here in the national capital between the leader of India and the leader of Japan. We're going to get you all the details as to the India-Japan ties that continue to deepen. And we also have NDTV hosting the Indo-Japan Strategic Dialogue, where Piyush Goyal spoke about taking the partnership to the next level between the two nations. All those details coming up on the show this afternoon. But first, the headlines. Well, we have the latest information coming out on the Ketan Agarwal's murder case. Sources are telling NDTV that Sia and Chetan rehearsed the murder on a separate hill which is close to Sia's residence. Both practiced the fatal push on the hill, and the police are also wanting to conduct a lie detector test of both Sia and Chetan. A big jolt to the AIADMK as more leaders quit the party. Two former ministers, MLAs, are now joining the TVK. The AIADMK MP to move the election commission against the newly formed government of Vijay, accusing Vijay government of horse trading. Congress MP Manish Tiwari snubbed by the party in Punjab's reshuffle. Congress names poll panel for Punjab and skips the loyalists of the Congress party, Manish Tiwari. He's gone ahead and he said that he's devoted his entire life to the Congress and he wishes he had an antidote for insecurities. Mandir theft probe has widened and the former trusted chief is blaming the driver for the theft. And this is Mr. Rai saying that he informed the Samajwadi party leader of this theft and also has stated that he went ahead and betrayed the trust and betrayed the Mandir. And monsoon fury that is playing out in Maharashtra, particularly in Mumbai, that's completely waterlogged and jammed this morning. Local services, including railways, have been disrupted. Prime Minister Modi and the Japanese Prime Minister Takaichi, they're holding bilateral talks that are taking place at the Hyderabad House. The leaders are discussing as far as strengthening cooperation in trade, in investment, in defense, as well as technology and Indo-Pacific partnership. That is all on the agenda. And as Japan's Prime Minister kicks off her first visit to India, NDTV hosts the Indo-Japan Strategic Dialogue. We had Piyush Goyal speaking to Rahul Kaval of NDTV saying this is going to take our partnership and our relationship with Japan to the next level.
22: It's a very fair, very equitable. It's a deal that gives us preferential access to the United States market.
4: Let's let's start our bulletin with breaking news coming in, and this is in regard to the murder of Ketan Agarwal. And according to sources telling NDTV, well, this is in regard to that mobile phone, which is going to play an important evidence when it comes to the murder investigation of Ketan Agarwal. Did Sia Goyal erase evidence after the murder? Because do remember, she kept the mobile phone of Ketan Agarwal with herself for a while before she handed it over to the family members of her fiancé, Ketan Agarwal. In a critical breakthrough that's come about in that chilling fort, the murder investigation with an active search operation that's currently underway at the residence of the prime suspect, who was brought back to her residence under heavy police protection by the Pune Rural Police. Investigators are carrying out a detailed search of the premises to execute an official panchnama. This is a panchnama that is targeting Sia's personal belongings, including her mobile phone, her digital devices, and the clothing worn on the day of the incident. We have Saurabh Gupta joining us in order to get us details. Saurabh, there's so much that's happening since, you know, you've been reporting on the matter since early this morning, from taking Chetan Chaudhary yesterday to the crime scene to today taking Sia to another hill, because that is the hill where they you know, conducted that practice round before actually pushing him down the hill. Do remember, it wasn't once but twice that Sia was at it, from the 14th to the 18th. Twice over, she then finally managed to push him down to his death on the 18th of June. From what we're picking up from our sources is that she was also taken to her residence. What is it that the police is really looking for in the confines of her home?
0: Well, you know, the police suspect that some of the evidence that could be crucial in this case to link together what happened exactly and to pin Sia Goyal and also Chetan Chaudhary conclusively to the case and the responsibility for the crime, they need those pieces of evidence, which they believe some of it could have been, you know, erased, or some of it could have been disposed of. So with the accused in tow, they've arrived first at the house of Sia Goyal, and then of course from there they left for, you know, this place which is called which is barely maybe a kilometer away from her home, where they met at a cafe, and then of course practiced this whole idea of perhaps how it would turn out if they wanted to throw someone off a hill. And then of course they planned that trip to Lohagarh, which is where they actually performed that act. This is what the police say. So in terms of evidence, what the police are looking at are certain specific evidence items, which is why they've taken not only Sia Goyal to her home this morning, but also to this particular spot where they believe that the duo could have actually met and discussed how they were going to conduct this whole sort of exercise to throw Ketan Agarwal off that hill in Lohagarh. So right, that's the purpose round of the police arriving at this location.
4: Saurabh, at Lula Nagar, this Lula Hill, which was very close to her house, where they went ahead and practiced how they're going to manage to push Ketan from that very fort, where they managed to eliminate Ketan Agarwal. Now, when we talk about the investigation, it has really entered a very crucial phase, because we have the Pune police there moving to conduct a polygraph test, a lie detector test on the two prime accused, Sia Goyal and Chetan Chaudhary. The government prosecutor has confirmed that the legal process for the detector test, this is the lie detector examination, is now underway. Investigators are expected to cross-check the accused, the statements that were made by both Sia and Chetan based on the findings of that test. Meanwhile, sources say that the police have taken Sia to that hill. Do remember that they are now trying to recreate what really happened when she was trying to push Ketan down that hill, the Lula Nagar Hill, which is very close to her residence, where the murder plot was allegedly hatched and rehearsed. Investigators believe that Sia and Chetan practiced how they would allegedly push Ketan from the hill to his death before carrying out the

0: crime. The spot located very close to her residence, like I mentioned, is now being examined as the police continue to reconstruct the sequence of events that led to the death of Ketan Agarwal.
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0: Let's just get you details of the investigation so far and what we do know as far as the murder probe is concerned they're now asking for a lie detector test why they want to conduct that test because there is no evidence there was nobody who saw them there's no witness all they have is the statement by both Siya and Chetan so in order to establish that they were there at the time and who actually pushed Ketan to his death because so far they cannot prove who was the one who pushed Ketan to his death at that fort in Pune. So that is something that of course now the police is demanding for, is asking for. And then we also know so far from our sources is that both the accused, Siya and Chetan, had gone to a separate hill in order to practice that plot, in order to perfect it before executing it on the 18th of June. We have Saurabh, my colleague, joining us in order to get us details. Saurabh, you know, they so far cannot prove who pushed Ketan Agarwal to his death and which is why they're demanding this lie detector test. We seem to be having a technical issue with Saurabh. We'll have Saurabh with us in a moment's time from now. So basically, in order to make it a watertight case, because this is a case which, of course, is very, very shocking. It has shocked the nation. In fact, it's, you know, gathering a lot of eyeballs internationally so as well, because it's, you know, the amount of planning that's gone as far as this case is concerned to, you know, no one actually saw them. Even the CCTV footage that has been recovered cannot actually, you know, determine who the person wearing the hoodie really was. All they can do is actually compare it to the gait analysis, and that is what they managed to do yesterday. Now let's talk about you know what so far they have done. They have recreated the crime scene and they have taken Siya there first, then they took Chetan there, that was yesterday, but now they have taken Siya this morning to another hill where she perhaps, you know, literally practiced that round. There was a practice round that took place. I don't know how many times they might have practiced in order to perfect how to execute Ketan Agarwal. So what we do know is that Siya had the possession of the phone of Ketan, and that was for a while before she handed over

0: the phone to his family members. Why didn't that raise an alarm bell, considering the fact that if Ketan fell from that hill, why didn't he have his phone on him at the time? Now, Sia and Ketan recce'd basically this site multiple times. So they went there a few times. They also had that sit-down signal that ensured that Ketan wouldn't grab Sia's hand during the fall and take her down with him. So that was something that was rehearsed and practiced, and which is why, in order to ensure that, they had that, you know, sort of a signal between the two of them. Ketan took a scooter, he did not take his car to the fort in order to avoid the detection at the toll plaza. So of course, that of course would have given away his location, and that is something that he made sure that, you know, the police could not actually connect the two. Now, Sia and Ketan googled ways to kill and saw videos on YouTube of how to commit the perfect crime, the perfect murder. Now, Sia tore the passport off Ketan. This was just before they were about to go on that trip to Bali. And why were they going to Bali? This was going to be a pre-wedding shoot. Perhaps they were going to, you know, shoot that proposal and put it on their social media platforms and all of that, something Sia did not want to do. And do remember, there was a cab driver who said that the brother was pushing her into the cab, even though Sia did not want to go to Bali. And that is what the cab driver said, that Sia's brother pushed her into the cab and said that she has to go and she does not have a choice. Now, so far from what we do know is that Sia took some money, not some, but lots of it actually, to the tune of 1 crore, and she gave it to Ketan. Well, she took it from Ketan, gave it to Ketan. Rhyming names here as well, very confusing. So she took the money from Ketan, gave it to Ketan, and of course that also raised some sort of a suspicion as far as Ketan is concerned, because she would mention her friend Ketan all the very time. Now we have Saurabh, my colleague, joining us in order to get us details. Saurabh, so far we do know that the police is demanding that lie detector test, and this is because they really have to establish who pushed Ketan to his death. So far, they can't establish that because all they have is a statement of the accused. And they also do know that in court, they can literally, you know, go back on that word, go back on that statement that they were made to give those statements in duress in the first place. So which is why the police needs, you know, a watertight case, needs more evidence, because there is no single witness in the case.
1: Absolutely. The lack of a witness in the case is something that obviously eyewitness specifically is something that obviously is a handicap for the police. And that's why the police would want to get more evidence in this case so that they can actually build an airtight case. Now, that requires some amount of evidence hunting. And of course, you know, the fact that they would have to look through all the statements they've made and then put together the pieces of evidence to correspond and corroborate with what they are alleging. Now, in this case, of course, they've gone with Ketan all the way up to Lohagarh and, you know, done a scene recreation of the crime scene. They've also, taken Sia there before. And then, of course, this morning, what the police did was they came to Sia Goel's home to recover some of the physical evidence they were looking for. They're also looking at traces of digital erasure of conversations, of digital data, etc. But all of that is underway because also they need every possible angle covered. So a lie detector test, a polygraph test, which is something that is merely an investigative tool. It's not, evidence by itself, but it's an evidence collection tool. So obviously that's a method of investigation the police use. That is also being considered here. And the police will, of course, try and get that done with Sia as well. So these are different things that the police are doing to try and ensure that they have all the evidence they need in the case.
0: Right, Saurabh, thank you for getting us details. That lie detector test is what is being demanded, and of course the recreation of that rehearsal round that had taken place on a separate hill very close to the residence of Sia. Sia was also taken to her house today in order to find out what she was wearing at the time, and so on and so forth. We have more breaking news coming in at this moment. Coming out of Karnataka, it is the High Court of Karnataka that stayed the state government's cabinet decision to withdraw 52 criminal cases, including the case related to the Alanda riots. The stay has been issued in the matter of Girish Bhardwaj versus the state of Karnataka, and the High Court in its prima facie observation has found a flaw with the state's invocation of Section 321 of the Criminal Procedural Code. Let's just also get in reactions coming about at this point in time.
2: It's just an order that has been passed half an hour, 45 minutes back. Let me get a true copy of what the High Court has suggested, and post that we will evaluate, because we have not done anything new. It has happened in the previous government. We have followed the process of law. If there is an observation of the High Court, we will ensure that we follow the due process and bring it back to Cabinet.
3: Just head back for the DK Shivakumar government. The Karnataka High Court has stayed the order of the Karnataka government, Karnataka cabinet, to withdraw 52 cases, including riot cases. These were cases in which many of the people from the vote bank that Congress wants to cater to were involved. And in order to appease the vote bank, in order to appease the Muslim League in Kerala, in order to appease Jamaat, in order to appease the hardliners, they have tried to give clean chit to the rioters. Even earlier, they have withdrawn cases of PFI, SDPI. They have done alliances with SDPI. They have tried to give clean chit to terrorists, even when NIA cases and NIA courts have convicted them. This shows the true face of the Congress. INC does not mean Indian National Congress. It means Islamic National Caliphate.
0: Right, we have Deepak, my colleague, joining us. Deepak, take us through why has there been this stay as far as withdrawal of those 52 cases is concerned. Talk us through what has really been said in court today.
4: Well, activist and advocate Girish Bharadwaj had challenged this decision of the Karnataka cabinet, saying that cases, especially so serious in nature, shouldn't be withdrawn by the cabinet, and he has done so in the past as well. And in those cases, especially the Hubli riots, the High Court of Court had granted him relief and had actually stayed the withdrawal of cases. In this particular case, is an interim stay that has been granted against the decision of the Karnataka cabinet. The matter is going to be heard again in August. We'll really have to see what the state and its defence would be in this case. As far as the cases are concerned, these are totally 52 criminal cases that have been withdrawn. Now, government after government, of course, when they are in power, they do withdraw a bunch of cases. But here, what drew a lot of attention is that one of the cases involved rioting, where a police station was attacked, police vehicles, policemen were attacked, and there are several people, including the BJP, who are questioning the idea behind actually protecting the rioters. So that's where the crux of the matter lies. We'll really have to see when the matter is heard once again what the courts really decide.
0: Right, Deepak, thank you so much for getting us details of this very big news coming in at the moment. Let's just also switch tracks now and get you the very latest from Bengaluru. In fact, in a key development in the Bengaluru daycare horror case, it is CAP Gemini that has temporarily shut its on-campus daycare facility at its HAL campus as a precautionary measure. We have the company saying that the safety and well-being of its employees and their family remains their top priority and has assured full cooperation with the authorities investigating that very incident. The closure comes after the police booked 5 caregivers over allegations of physically abusing toddlers at the daycare centre. According to the FIR, the children as young as 2 years of age were subjected to intimidation and physical abuse. Videos purportedly showing the incidents have gone completely viral, with the accused allegedly locking crying children inside a bathroom and even forcing them into a washing machine drum in order to silence them. The investigation is currently underway.
5: This is Deepak Bopanna from NDTV. I wanted an official statement from you regarding the complaint that you have filed about the possible abuse of children at the daycare inside Capgemini Technology Services. I wanted to know how you learnt of this incident and what exactly was informed to you, sir.
6: Sir, we got this complaint through Child Helpline by saying that there's children who are, employees' children who are in that IT company, they are leaving their children in this society. It's a third party vendor society.
5: Okay.
6: So they're the ayahs who are taking care of the children. They're abusing the children when they're going to cry or making some sound or anything. On the attempt to stop them crying, they're arresting the child by taking into a toilet and putting inside the front load washing machine.
7: In the HAL police station limits, we got a complaint yesterday from the child protection officer, and as per the complaint, which is against mentioned five names have been mentioned of women staff who are working in a daycare facility in an IT sector company. As per the complaint and the videos

0: which have been given as part of the complaint. We are going through it. The Joint Commissioner East and the Deputy Commissioner of in charge of Whitefield, both are there at the place right now. They are verifying the facts, but whatever has happened is really very serious issue.
1: An absolutely horrific, horrendous and shocking incident has come to light from the Silicon.
2: Distinguished guests, ladies and gentlemen, good afternoon. I welcome you all to this ceremony where we will witness exchange of several memorandum of cooperations. These documents reflect the wide-ranging, multifaceted bilateral cooperation as part of the India-Japan Special Strategic and Global Partnership. We will begin with the exchange of four documents pertaining to economic and energy security. These documents include 1. MOC between the Geological Survey of India and the Japan Organization for Metals and Energy Security in the field of geology and mineral exploration. 2. The Memorandum of Cooperation on Pharmaceuticals and Medical Devices sectors between the Department of Pharmaceuticals, Ministry of Chemicals and Fertilizers India, and the Health Policy Bureau, Ministry of Health, Labor and Welfare of Japan. 3. The Memorandum of Cooperation between Ministry of Heavy Industries, India, and the Ministry of Economy, Trade and Industry of Japan in the field of batteries. And lastly, the Memorandum of Cooperation between Ministry of Cooperation and Department of Animal Husbandry and Dairying, India, and Ministry of Economy, Trade and Industry of Japan on the expansion of biogas and organic fertilizer production and utilization for rural prosperity, energy security, and sustainable mobility. These four documents will be exchanged by His Excellency Mr. Ono Keiichi, Ambassador of Japan to India, and Shri Vikram Misri, Foreign Secretary of India.

Next, we have the Memorandum of Cooperation between India AI Mission and METI Japan. This document will be exchanged by His Excellency Mr. Ono Keiichi, Ambassador of Japan to India, and Ms. Nagma Muhammad Malik, Ambassador of India to Japan.

0: consider the current international situation. I recently announced the updated FOIP, Free and Open Indo-Pacific, which focuses on self-reliance and resilience to realize FOIP. On the other hand, Prime Minister Modi positions the ocean as a shared space that supports regional stability and growth and is promoting the Mahasagar, the Great Ocean Initiative, for countries across the Indian Ocean to defend their sovereignty and the sea through their own efforts, which is perfectly aligned with FOIP. Thus, we agreed to deepen the strategic cooperation between Japan and India to achieve such common goals. Expansion of maritime security cooperation is especially important for regional peace and stability. Taking the opportunity of our visit, a destroyer of Japan's maritime self-defense force and an India Navy vessel are planning to engage in joint exercise. We will enhance exercises in the Indian Ocean, promote naval maintenance, repair, and overhaul cooperation, and strengthen equipment cooperation under the Make in India framework. In order to deepen such cooperation, I have instructed the relevant departments to hold discussions and to organize the next Japan-India 2+2 before the end of the year. Second, promotion of Japan-India cooperation in the area of economic security and energy security. As both countries face challenges such as economic weaponization and non-market practices, we need to urgently build resilience in our critical minerals supply chains. Further, in the area of energy security impacted by the Middle East situation, both Japan and India bear the responsibility to provide for region-wide energy security, as I presented in Power Asia. That is why we have released a document for public and private sectors, a joint statement to engage in concrete action for economic security cooperation. Under the Power Asia initiative, we will launch a bilateral dialogue to strengthen India's petroleum stockpiling system. Japan also supports India's membership of the IEA. In the area of energy transition, India has set a goal of leveraging cooperatives to secure energy from cow feces to build 1,000 biogas plants. In order to contribute to its achievement, we are launching the Japan-India Cooperative Biogas for Growth, or CBG, initiative that was introduced by Prime Minister Modi.
1: The third is co-creation of economic growth of both India and Japan through investment and innovation collaboration. This is economic growth. I am committed to realizing a strong economy and aiming to enhance Japan's supply capability and technological capabilities through investment in 17 strategic areas. Prime Minister Modi launched Viksit Bharat, a national goal to become a developed nation by 2047, and is strongly driving India's growth. In this way, we share the goal of making our countries strong and prosperous through investments in the future. Strongly supporting our two countries to achieve such common goals are the business community representatives who are participating in the delegation from Japan. During this visit, around 120 cooperation documents between Indian and Japanese companies, including 2 trillion yen scale investment, were announced. It is a desire to forge a path toward future in India and Japan through unified efforts of public and private sectors. Next year marks the 75th anniversary of diplomatic relations, and I would like to seize this opportunity to further bring in closer together the people of our two countries. under the India-Japan Special Strategic Global Partnership as trusted partners that share strategic direction. Together with my bigger brother, Prime Minister Modi, I will lead the India-Japan relations going forward to a new phase. I look forward to welcoming Prime Minister Modi in Japan next time. Thank you very much.

0: Thank you, madam. With that, ladies and gentlemen, we come to the close.
1: There we have the bilateral that's been held by both the leaders of Japan and India there. And of course, we just heard the Japanese Prime Minister talking about how Japanese companies are going to double here in India and working on affordable and advanced health solutions. And over a $10 billion Japanese investment is going to come to India is what is being promised by the Japanese leader here on a 3-day visit to India. There you can see the photo ops there playing out on your screen of the Prime Minister of Japan saying that India and Japan are now focusing on energy and economic security, semiconductors, quantum supply chain, resilience that is going to be boosted, and batteries as far as green hydrogen is concerned, nuke energy is concerned, and key areas of cooperation. The mobility framework has been done is what has been said by the leader of Japan. So this is the first visit of the Japanese Prime Minister Takaichi, and she says that she trusts the essential is as far as the time is concerned of global upheaval and the Japan-India issue. As far as AI is concerned, a joint statement is being made, and the mutual. And this is a mutual trust that is the biggest strategic asset, as is being said by the Prime Minister. So there we have the bilateral that has been held, and key announcements that are expected to be made as well. And here we're talking about, you know, a lot that has been said, because a very crucial, very significant visit as far as the Prime Minister of Japan is concerned. One of the first few visits that the Prime Minister is making is here to India, a 3-day visit. And here we're talking about semiconductors, energy, AI as well. Well, that is the key agenda of the visit of Takaichi. We have Nitiraj Kaul, my colleague, joining us in order to get us details. Take us to the significance of this visit, given the fact that this is one of the first few countries that the Japanese Prime Minister has chosen to visit.
2: Well, yes, it's a significant and a very strategic visit by the Japanese Prime Minister. We just saw the joint statement by both the Prime Ministers after the delegation-level talks happened here in New Delhi. It's a 3-day visit, but very critical defense and energy cooperation MOUs that have been signed between the two sides. There's a mobility partnership that has been arrived at as well. Of course, in terms of Quad, but also in terms of the bilateral ties, there is, of course, you know, a fresh momentum in the ties in trade, in the cooperation in businesses. Of course, the auto sector has been doing phenomenally well, apart from banking as well. Technology has been a major pillar of the India-Japan ties also. Now, defense technology sector is something that will be explored to another level. Prime Minister also speaking about over $10 billion of Japanese investments in India over the next few years, and how the Japanese firms will be, in fact, doubling down on the investment, and how the mobility partnership will also be taken to another level. Of course, on green energy, batteries, to, you know, the nuclear talks as well, the global AI development is also on the agenda. That has been discussed. There's been an MOU on artificial intelligence as well. And certainly this comes after both these leaders had met on the sidelines of the G20 and the G7 in France. And now the relationship being taken to another level, which is very significant and important in terms of a strategic collaboration and being on the same page when it comes to several issues of strategic alliance and security. It is a win-win for both these countries. There is also a huge opportunity when it comes to people-to-people contact. In fact, NDTV today itself is organizing India-Japan strategic dialogue on the sidelines, where both diplomats, technical experts and domain experts are also stressing on the fact of how Japan and India over the last decade have come together. Earlier, there was a friendship and bonhomie between Shinzo Abe and Prime Minister Modi, and that is being taken forward with the first female Prime Minister of Japan, who is now leading the charge. There are a lot of business leaders who are also meeting. And immediately after this joint statement, there will be a business summit that will be led by both these leaders in New Delhi.
1: Right. Calling her, his younger sister was Prime Minister Modi there while referring to the leader of Japan. And this is while both the countries are signing on those MOUs and those agreements, those announcements that we've just heard. Well, also, when we're talking about that heartwarming moment that celebrates the cultural connect, we're talking about India and Japan and also taking it to the next level, is how Piyush Goyal described it at the India-Japan summit that is being hosted by NDTV. Let's get you some of those moments from that India-Japan Strategic Dialogue Summit that's taking place here in the National Capital here. Here's a heartwarming moment that celebrates that connect between the two nations. Japanese influencer and content creator Murasaki has surprised everyone by not just speaking in Hindi, but sharing the very first Hindi words she learned, recalling the first Hindi film she watched, and revealing her favorite Hollywood star and dancing to the tunes of one. Listen in.
3: बहुत कम ऐसा होता है कि हमारे पास मेहमान आए और इस तरीके से हमें एनर्जी दें, हमें उन्हें एनर्जी देनी पड़ती है. एंड व्हाई आई एम आल्सो स्विचिंग टू हिंदी इज दैट शी स्पीक्स एब्सोल्युटली लवली हिंदी. सबसे पहले तो हमारे दर्शकों को आप क्या कहना चाहेंगी मायो?
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1: And who doesn't love aloo paratha? And of course, lighting up the stage was this influencer from Japan, who in fact took to the stage and performed to the Oscar-winning hit Nato Nato. Let's listen in and watch those moves, as you can see on your screen right now.

Tamil Nadu horse trading row has exploded. There are three who have been arrested for

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1: வைகோ. The chief of MDMK has clearly pointed out how the chief minister himself has instigated horse trading. He said, please ask your two MLAs to resign and in the by-elections I will come and campaign. If this isn't horse trading, what else is? And the first day of this government, Mr. Kamraj is a living example of how this government has taken charge on the back of corruption and horse trading. So, these two ex-ministers from ADMK, of course, they are looking at greener pastures. They don't trust the ADMK leadership.
2: So, DMK all set to face all the horse poaching allegations legally. So, war of birth, we can expect more war of birth between TVK and DMK. That's all we have from Tamil Nadu. Some breaking news from Karnataka. Over to you, Deepak.
3: Well, thank you, Vijay. And there has been an unfortunate incident involving several laborers who are working at a quarry. This is in Tavarakere. This is the Bengaluru South district near Ramanagara where this incident has taken place. Many of them who are working in a quarry, because of boulders falling on them, they have died. At least seven of them at this point in time are reported dead. Five of them seriously injured. Chief Minister of Karnataka has asked for the DC and even the in-charge ministers to rush immediately, take a stock of the situation, look at what exactly led to this incident. And also the legality with which this quarry was operating is something that will come under the scanner, is what the Chief Minister has said. But quite an unfortunate incident. Most of the labourers hail from Madhya Pradesh and Chhattisgarh. An investigation will be carried out as to what really led to this, whether it was any sort of blasting that was being carried out using gelatin sticks or whether it was a case of a landslide of sorts. This is something that is yet to be ascertained. We'll of course continue to track all of these developments. Meanwhile, there is a reaction coming in from the Karnataka Home Minister and also Union Minister H.T. Kumaraswamy, who hails from this region. Let's listen into these reactions.
4: As of now, the reports are just coming in. The Mines and Geology Department and the Department of Home Personnel are there at the spot. Totally around 8 people seem to have been expired in this accident, out of which most of them are from other states and one person is from our state. We are awaiting the reports. The Mines and Geology are evaluating it as we speak.
5: That's why I'm telling you, yesterday our Chief Minister, I think he has taken the meeting of our mining department. He asked his officers about who have taken the permission to run the mining quarries. We have not, up till now, they have not actually not started the business. He directed them to give the list. For what purpose he asked actually? You ask him,
4: sir.
3: Now, meanwhile, in Bengaluru, there has been a very horrifying incident that has come to light. Several students, several toddlers who were taken by their parents, who are techies in the IT corridor, to the campuses to be left at the daycare so that they would be, taken care of while they can work. Now they have learned that the nannies who used to work there, they were hired on an external basis by Capgemini, an agency was operating, and now videos have emerged of toddlers allegedly being abused, being locked in bathrooms, faucets being sprayed on their faces, and a lot that has happened. An investigation has been ordered. I visited the Capgemini campus where this incident has been reported from. Take a look at this ground report, followed by a host of reactions that are coming in from politicians and other people who are connected to the matter as well. An absolutely horrific, horrendous and shocking incident has come to light from the Silicon City, the IT capital, Bengaluru. We are standing outside the Capgemini Technology Services office here in ITPL. Allegations have surfaced that a daycare center operated for the children of the employees here. The kids, the toddlers, were allegedly subjected to abuse by the people who are working there. Now, there are several nannies who are employed. Their nannies, of course, are outsourced through an agency, and they are taking care of about 50 to 60 children who are enrolled here, is what we are learning. On an average, there are about 15 to 20 children who are left at the daycare center.

0: while their parents, of course, are working for Capgemini. The daycare center, of course, at this point in time, is shut. The reason being, an FIR was recently registered with allegations surfacing that the children were subjected to various forms of abuse, from being locked inside the toilet, to being locked inside a washing machine, to even faucets used in the toilet being sprayed on them. All of this was done to keep the children quiet, or make it, forcing them to keep quiet if they cried.
1: Deepak Bopanna from NDTV. I wanted an official statement from you regarding the complaint that you have filed about the possible abuse of children at the daycare inside Capgemini Technology Services. I wanted to know how you learnt of this incident, and what exactly was informed to you, sir.
2: Sir, we got this complaint through Child Helpline. Mm-hmm. By saying that there's children who are employees, children who works in that IT company. Mm-hmm. They are leaving their children in this society. It's a third party vendor society.
1: Okay.
2: So they're the ayahs who are taking care of the children. Mm-hmm. They are abusing the children when they're going to cry or making some sound or anything. Mm-hmm. On that time, to stop them crying, they are arresting the child by taking into a toilet and putting inside the front load washing machine.
3: In the HAL police station limits, we got a complaint yesterday from the child protection officer. And as per the complaint, which is against, mentioned five names have been mentioned, of women staff who are working in a daycare facility in an IT sector company. As per the complaint and the videos which have been given as part of the complaint, we are going through it. The Joint Commissioner East and the Deputy Commissioner in charge of Whitefield, both are there at the place right now. They are verifying the facts, but whatever has happened is really very serious issue.
0: We here at NDTV, of course, are keeping a close track on all the developments on this story. Meanwhile, there is more news coming in from Andhra Pradesh and Telangana. My colleague Ashish takes you through the details. Ashish.
4: Thank you, Deepak. In Andhra Pradesh, yet again, a political war of words has escalated between ruling Telugu Desam-led NDA and YSR Congress Party, which is in opposition, and this time again over capital Amaravati issue. Remember, this year in April, Parliament of India accepted the amendment in AP Reorganization Act Bill, and then Amaravati was notified as the only and sole capital of Andhra Pradesh, and since then, a war of word, political blame game has been taken place. It has been taking place between TDP and YSR Congress Party. YSR Congress Party is alleging that there are large-scale corruption in Amaravati construction, and that's why they are against the Amaravati, but they are proposing another capital plan, which is Machilipatnam, Vijayawada and Guntur region. Remember, Amaravati comes under Guntur region, but now YSRCP wants that the capital region should be expanded to not only to Guntur, but to Vijayawada, which is a neighboring district, and then Machilipatnam, another important city, which has the coastline. So Jagan Mohan Reddy, yet again spoken about this issue, and he clearly said that in next assembly election, which is in 2028, his party, YS Jagan Mohan Reddy's party, will go ahead and seek vote on the basis and on the demand of Mavigan, Machilipatnam, Vijayawada, Guntur as sole capital of Andhra Pradesh, not Amaravati as the sole capital of Andhra Pradesh. And this particular move by YS Jagan Mohan Reddy, it has attracted severe and sharp criticism from TDP. In fact, Chief Minister Chandrababu Naidu, he himself took offensive, and he alleged that YS Jagan Mohan Reddy is changing his stance prior to he taking over government between 2019 to 2024. He was all in favor of Amaravati. That's what Chandrababu Naidu is saying. But once he came into the power between 2019 to 2024, he dumped Amaravati, and he proposed three capital for Andhra Pradesh, and now he is again in a position. He is talking about Mavigan. So clearly, Jagan Mohan Reddy is getting sharply criticized by Chandrababu Naidu. In fact, a while back, Chandrababu Naidu was in Tirupati. He was attending a government program. There again, he mentioned about this Mavigan idea of Jagan Mohan Reddy. He

0: heavily criticized Jagan-Mohan Reddy, and he said that Lord Venkateshwara, which is a divine god largely believed in Andhra Pradesh, is watching Jagan-Mohan Reddy and he will punish him. Listening to all these reactions.
1: Next election would be fought on the battle Mavigan versus Amaravati. Yes, we would stand by it. We are for Mavigan. Everybody who is for Mavigan will vote for YSRCP. Everybody who is for Amaravati will vote for Chandrababu. We will stand by it. We will make it an election issue for them. We'll put it up in the manifesto also. Mavigan, YSRCP. We will stand by it. Let's see how people will vote.
2: Mooda rajdhani poyinayi. 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
0: From Andhra Pradesh to Telangana, in fact, in Telangana, opposition parties are targeting ruling Congress party here on their poll promises. They claim that prior to Congress coming to the power in Telangana, they made several political promises to the voter, and now they are not fulfilling all these promises. Leading a protest, K. Kavita, Telangana Rakshana Samiti president, it's a new political party founded by K. Kavita herself, and she alleging that government is not fulfilling poll promises, and she wanted that government should fulfill all those poll promises. She organized a protest in Medchal district nearby to Hyderabad, and there she was detained. Not only she was detained, she has been taken into the custody and she has been driven to undisclosed location by the police. Kavita has alleged that while she was being detained, police has used force and in fact lathi charge. That's the Kavita's allegation. So far, we haven't heard anything from the Telangana police or the higher authorities of Telangana police and Bodupal side. They have not accepted or confirmed use of any kind of mild force or force on Kavita or TRS supporter. Meanwhile, Kavita has said that she will continue protesting and pressing and pushing Congress government to fulfill their poll promises. That's it for today. More news and update after this break.

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6: 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Unfiltered list of things I saw and observed on the ground.
2: Very special ground report from the line of control. There were some children who've lost limbs in the shelling.
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8: मीठा या नमकीन चाहे जैसे खाओ 100% सूजी से बनी आर प्योर व मिसली स्वादिष्ट सेहतमंद हर रोज.
9: Alright, we begin the breakfast show with our big focus, which is Maharashtra. The monsoon is once again testing the urban infrastructure, with heavy rain disrupting transport, flooding low-lying areas, and raising fresh safety concerns. In a worrying incident, 2 college students suffered electric shocks after allegedly coming into contact with a live wire during heavy rain, and they are undergoing treatment in hospital as we speak. Meanwhile, in Pune, dramatic visuals captured a large tree crashing onto a moving auto rickshaw, as you can see in these visuals, after being uprooted by strong winds and rain. A school child walking nearby escaped unharmed by a matter of seconds there. The rain has also hit Mumbai suburban rail network, with local trains running up to 20 minutes behind schedule, affecting thousands of commuters during the morning rush, especially this morning. Meanwhile, several low-lying areas in Navi Mumbai have been waterlogged after overnight rain. And in areas like Panvel, several low-lying spaces remain waterlogged after overnight rainfall, with intermittent showers continuing. And authorities are set to be monitoring the situation closely this morning.
10: मुंबई में पिछले 2 दिनों से लगातार बरसात एक्टिव मोड में आता हुआ नजर आ रहा है. फिलहाल मैं मुंबई के कुर्ला डेपो में उपस्थित हुआ. पीछे देखने की कोशिश करो तो जिस तरीके से लगातार मुंबई के तमाम इलाकों 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
11: It's pouring in Mumbai heavily since last night, and the IMD has declared orange alert for Mumbai today and up to Saturday. Right now I am standing at Hindamata area, which is an hotspot area for waterlogging, and you can see waterlogging has started in this area. Also, people are making out their way through this water. The BMC had claimed that the Nali Safai has been done up to 100%, but you can see that the claims that were done by the BMC are totally failing, because waterlogging has started in Mumbai. Due to this waterlogging, also traffic congestion will begin in some time, because this is early morning and people are getting out of their houses right now to go to their offices, but definitely due to this water logging and traffic congestion. How Mumbaikars will make way till their office is a big question.

0: question mark in front of them. The railway lines have also been disrupted because the Western Railway is running 10 to 15 minutes late and the Central Railway is running 5 to 7 minutes late.
1: My colleague Abhishek Awasthi has been tracking the latest details for us. He joins us live this morning from Mumbai. Abhishek, to begin with, which parts of Mumbai, Navi Mumbai and Pune remain the worst affected this morning?
2: Definitely, you know, as per the latest update from the weather forecast is that the next 3 hours, orange alert, orange warning continues. We are right present at Hind Mata area of Dadar.

0: Monsoon mayhem in Mumbai, and now a tragic and shocking incident has taken place amid the heavy rain. This is in the Chandavali area where a man fell into an open manhole, and this man has still not been found. This took place in front of the SJ studio on Prabhakar Marg. It's reported that due to heavy rain and waterlogging, the man failed to notice the open manhole, obviously because the roads were covered with water and he fell into that open manhole. Now, after receiving the information, the Mumbai Fire Brigade, BMC, other relevant agencies are all at the scene, and a search is taking place. We're told it's a warlike search operation to locate the man, but no trace of the man has been found yet. Relief and rescue teams are continuously searching the manhole and drainage lines as well, searching for this man, this individual who fell into that open manhole. There you can see on your screens a narrow manhole. This man just fell into it. Remember, this is an occurrence that happens every monsoon in Mumbai, that manholes are left uncovered, and very often citizens fall in and it leads to often death. In this case, the search is continuing. Following this incident, local residents have accused the L Ward administration and contractor of serious negligence. They claim the open manhole was not secured, leading to this accident. And this comes just a day after an 11-year-old boy was killed after a tree fell on his school bus. And in that case as well, the residents claimed that they had warned about the dangers of the trees. No audits were done. Let's go across to Anuj now for more on this story. And Anuj, yet another incident of a man falling into, you know, a citizen in Mumbai falling into an uncovered manhole. What is the latest on the search operation?
1: Yes, it is extremely unfortunate. The latest on the search operation is that the search operation is currently underway with different agencies at work. We have not just the police authorities or the local BMC authorities, but also the fire brigade authorities who are at work as far as the search operation is concerned. And they are working on some sort of war footing to make sure that they can locate this particular individual. What is even more heartbreaking is that this is not the only instance that has happened in Mumbai today. There are two instances where individuals have fell into manhole. One, of course, is in Chandivali, as we are reporting, and the other incident is in Kurla, in Sakinaka area, very close to the airport, which is why we are seeing the mayhem because of the rain continues. But more than that, it is important for us to notice that the intensity of the rain.
0: Anuj, sorry to interrupt you there. We're also joined on the phone line by Clyde Crasto, NCP SP leader. Thank you so much for speaking to us. Your comment on this occurrence that's taken place, this terrible accident in which a man has fallen into an open manhole. And this is something we see every year during the monsoon in Mumbai.
2: Gargi, I'm seeing the visuals on your television, and I can see that, you know, this individual, I believe, is fallen into the manhole and is missing. The other day, you know, the mayor of Mumbai was around the city because, you know, it was flooded. First rains, Mumbai was flooded. They had done nothing, pre-monsoon preparations are not done. That's what we can see. And when she was on the rounds, one of the civic officials walking along with her fell into the, you know, like an open manhole. Okay, luckily he was safe and nothing happened to him. But at that time, the mayor of Mumbai went on to say that this could be some kind of conspiracy by the opposition. I mean, you are blaming everybody else for the work that you are not doing. And today, a man has lost his life. He's missing. We don't know where he is. And across the city, manholes are open. Trees are falling. It's flooding everywhere. So what has the BMC done in preparation for the monsoon? This is the BMC that is being led by the Bharatiya Janata Party. So what have they done? All these years, they keep blaming others. But when they are in government, when they're running the whole place, why are they not looking into it? Why blame the others all the time?

0: may be surprising to you, but I take the train, I take the bus, I have my car, but I also use public transport and I walk on the streets with my umbrella. It could be me. I could be wading through, you know, water, and I could be into the manhole. The point here is, we do not politicize this. Whoever is running the BMC for so many years, whoever they may be, they were BJP was with, together with Shiv Sena or whoever. Now the BJP is running. The administration was running it for a few years under the state government. The onus is the on the people right. who are running the Bharatiya Janata Party. And why keep the Mumbaikars to ransom? That is the question. So they have to come together. Pre-monsoon preparedness has to be done and taken care of the city.
1: All right. Thank you so much for speaking to us. That was Clyde Krasto of the NCP. We're now joined by Anand Dubey, Sena UBT spokesperson. And Dubey ji, aapka kya kehna hai jo hadsa hua hai abhi Chandivali mein, jisme ek aadmi gir gaya hai manhole mein aur ab search operation chal raha hai.
2: It's a very unfortunate man. Bahut hi durbhagyapurna hai. क्योंकि पहले लोग कहते थे कि मौत का कुआं देखना हो तो पहले कहीं दूर दराज लोगों को ले जाकर दिखाया जाता था कि ये मौत का कुआं है. अब लोगों को मौत का कुआं मुंबई में रोज देखने 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
1: 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citizen. Remember, this is an issue that happens year after year, and just a few days ago in front of the Mumbai mayor, a person fell into an open manhole. He was rescued right there and then. However, already this issue has been spoken about on all media channels, and even then a manhole uncovered in the midst of the Mumbai rain. So let's take you through the chaos that's taking place in the financial capital of India, maximum city Mumbai, with heavy rain triggering widespread waterlogging across the city from King Circle, Kurla to Dadar, Sion, Navi Mumbai and Khargar. Flooded roads, submerged homes and massive traffic jams were seen everywhere. In fact, this morning, you could see the powerful waves lashing Mumbai's iconic Marine Drive as high tide swept across the city's coastline. Authorities have urged people to stay away from the sea with rough conditions expected amid the monsoon. The IMD has also forecast more rain, and civic agencies remain on alert as the monsoon continues to impact normal life across the city. Heavy rain has flooded homes in Kamla Nagar, with water entering residential buildings and disrupting daily life. There you can see the water having entered the buildings as well as inundated these narrow roads. Residents allege clogged drains and delayed desilting has worsened the flooding in their area. Waterlogging in Dadar's Hindu colony has left pedestrians wading through ankle-deep water. And remember, it's dangerous because you cannot see any manholes are covered or uncovered if they are there. Relentless rain continues to disrupt movement and daily life. The heavy monsoon has left Mumbai's King Circle heavily waterlogged, submerging roads and slowing traffic to a crawl. Commuters are facing major delays as vehicles inch through the flooded stretches. Authorities remain on alert with more rain being forecast. And another instance of a tree being uprooted. This was in Mumbai's Churchgate station. It briefly disrupted movement. No injuries have been reported. Authorities have begun clearing the site. So fortunate there that no injuries. But of course, as you can see, cars damaged by that tree collapse.

0: Shifting focus now, the heartbroken parents of Sarthak Mattu are seeking justice after the death of their only child in a hit and run. On the 25th of June, the 34-year-old was killed after his motorcycle was hit and run over by a Thar. This was in South Delhi's Vasant Kund just days before his birthday. Sarthak Mattu, a Gurugram resident, was on his way to work at around 6:30 a.m. when he was hit by the speeding Thar, leaving him critically injured. The Thar driver fled the spot. A passerby then informed the police and PCR personnel, and one of whom called Mattu's colleagues from his unlocked phone to inform them about the accident. Mattu was rushed to hospital by the PCR personnel, where doctors declared him dead. During the investigation, police traced the vehicle, which had been leased to Sagar Saha, a native of Bihar, and he was subsequently arrested by the police. However, NDTV's managing editor Shivarur has spoken to the parents of Sarthak, who feel that if their son had got help earlier, perhaps he could have been saved. Listen in.
1: Parents of young Sarthak, Surendra Mattu and Anuradha Mattu, the grieving parents. I have no words to tell you how sorry I am, Surendra ji, Anuradha ji, but I did want to put my spotlight on this story because I am a strong believer that only attention will bring justice. Anuradha ji, we are standing with you. We are standing with you for justice for your son, and that's why I want to start by asking you, Anuradha ji, why do you believe that justice is not being done? NDTV stands with you, Anuradha ji. Tell us why.
2: Koi kuch nahi karega, mujhe pata hai. I know. They killed my son and they are out. आप मुझे बताओ कोई किसी को मार के फिर से अपने घर में कैसे बैठ सकता है? I want to ask these two boys' parents, you know, they should feel what pain we are going through if something did that to their children. Why can't they come forward? Why can't his office colleagues come forward and they tell, you know, give you the truth, you know, that what kind of people are these boys? They are educated people and they still left my son on the road to die. If the help would have reached earlier, maybe he would have been, okay, he would have been injured, but maybe he would have survived. You know, for half an hour, there was no ambulance, there was no PCR van, there was nobody to help him. I don't know how much in pain was my child. And I know police will not do anything. They will not do anything. It's only you media who are helping us. But I know that will also diminish after a time, after a while. But nobody will come forward to help us. Police, I have no trust in them. I have no trust in them. And I'm saying it openly. They will not do anything. They will not do anything. It's a shame. It's a shame. I must say it's a shame. These police, they don't do anything for normal common people like us. Only influential people, people with money, who are loaded, only they get away with these things. For us, there is no sunwai. There is nobody to help us. Only you people are coming forward to help us. There is nobody else.
1: What has the police said to you, Anuradha ji? What has the police said to you so far in this investigation? These two boys who were driving the car, they have got bail. You're saying that there are gaps in the investigation as far as alcohol checks also are concerned?
2: I don't know anything because my husband is dealing with that. I am in no position to say anything because I don't know anything. Nobody tells me anything.
3: Can I come and Shiv?
1: Yes, yes, Surendra ji.
3: Shiv, first of all, thank you very much for having us on your show. As my wife Anu said, that if we have got a ray of hope, Shiv, it's only and only because of you media people. So thank you from the bottom of our hearts.
1: We are only doing our job, sir. We are only doing our job.
3: Thank you so much. Thank you so much, Shiv. We are law-abiding citizens, taxpayers of this country. I repeat, law-abiding citizens and taxpayers of this country. Look where we are. My son, all he was doing, Shiv, was driving down to his work from his home to Noida. And the life was taken away on the Rajokri flyover. As you rightly said in your opening remarks, I heard, Shiv, both of these two gentlemen, which were the more or less same age of Sarthak, are techies. One works in Bangalore, the another works in Gurgaon. And I must tell you some more events, Shiv. What we understand was these guys were on a Shiv on a jaw ride post an engagement party. And do I need to tell you, Shiv, what happens in the engagement party? And why did they choose 6:30 in the morning to go for a joyride? I'm using the word joyride because this is what the police has told me. They were on a joyride. For me, it was a drunken driving. Those two drunkards were out and they killed my only child, whose birthday was post the accident after 2 days.
0: All right, just terrible to hear those heartbroken parents. Well, with that, we'll slip into a short break. We'll be back with all the top news. Don't go anywhere.

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10: Literally go from the man on the outside looking in now to the man on the inside looking out.
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11: 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I live right next to NDTV in Greater Kailash in New Delhi.
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23: Without a hook, no way. The message is clear. It's 2026. You've got to be real in a world of reels. You've got to be

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2: Welcome back. Some breaking news now on the re-NEET exam that took place. The results are now likely by the 20th of July. That is what top NTA sources have told NDTV. And they've said, we don't want to disrupt the academic cycle and want to release the results as soon as possible. We're looking at the deadline by July 20th. So the National Testing Agency saying that the results will be declared on the 20th of this month, assuring that the medical academic calendar will not be affected. Remember, already the students have been through a lot with the cancellation of the first NEET exam and then the re-NEET exam for admission to medical colleges. Well, let's go across to Tanushka now for more on this. And Tanushka, take us through the details. It'll be a relief for students to know that they can expect the results by the 20th.
3: Precisely, Gargi, these are top National Testing Agency sources that have told NDTV that the re-NEET exam results would be likely by July 20th. When speaking to this official, he also said that they would not want to disrupt the academic cycle and want to release the results as soon as possible. The official also told me that usually exam results are stipulated to be given within 45 days after the exam. And since the re-NEET exam happened on June 21st, in this case, the release date of results would be August 5th. But the NTA plans to fast-track the results and release them by July 20th. The NTA also said that they're working on a war footing to release the results as soon as possible so as to not disrupt the academic year for the MBBS students. Remember, the re-NEET was conducted on June 21st after the cancellation of the original NEET examination on May 3rd, after over 20 lakh students appeared for the exam in the alleged paper leak that happened thereafter.
2: Back right. All right, Tanushka, thanks so much for joining us with those details. So the NEET, re-NEET exam results by the 20th of July. With that, we'll slip into a short break. News and updates continue on NDTV.

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1: It's pouring in Mumbai heavily since last night, and the IMD has declared orange alert for Mumbai today and up to Saturday. Right now, I am standing at Hindamata area, which is an hotspot area for waterlogging, and you can see waterlogging has started in this area. Also, people are making out their way through this water. The BMC had claimed that the Nali Safai has been done up to 100%, but you can see that the claims that were done by the BMC are totally failing because waterlogging has started in Mumbai. Due to this waterlogging, also traffic congestion will begin in some time because this is early morning and people are getting out of their houses right now to go to their offices. But definitely, due to this waterlogging and traffic congestion, how Mumbaikars will make way till their office is a big question mark in front of them. The railway lines have also been disrupted because the Western Railway is running 10 to 15 minutes late and the Central Railway is running 5 to 7 minutes late.
2: My colleague Abhishek Awasthi has been tracking the latest details for us. He joins us live this morning from Mumbai. Abhishek, to begin with, which parts of Mumbai, Navi Mumbai and Pune remain the worst affected this morning?
3: Definitely, you know, as per the latest update from the weather forecast is that the next 3 hours, orange alert, orange warning continues. We are right present at Hindamata area of Dadar. Dadar, one of the low-lying area, and you can clearly see, it's already waterlogged, but still vehicles or vehicular movement is happening, and in short span of time this road entirely will be closed for vehicular movement also. But this is a situation every year we have witnessed year on year, but no solutions to it. And definitely as the time will pass, Mumbaikars will come out for their daily routine, their daily work, and will be facing this difficult situation. We are reporting from Dadar, Hindamata, one of the low-lying areas, and similar situation is witnessed across the city of Mumbai. You know, whether it is western suburb, Andheri, Malad, Borivali area, or in the eastern suburb, Bhandup, Mulund.
4: Welcome, you're watching NDTV. I'm Gargi Rawat. Coming up ahead, another case of civic apathy in Mumbai. A 60-year-old man is now missing after falling into an open manhole. Remember, the monsoon has hit Mumbai, and once again, we're seeing inundated roads there. A search operation is now underway, but anger among citizens over yet another case of civic failure. We'll get you those details. First, a look at our top stories. Stunning revelations in the Chetan murder case. Sources tell NDTV that Sia and Chetan had actually rehearsed the murder on a Pune hill. Both practiced the fatal push, police to conduct a lie detector test on both the accused. Another case of civic apathy in Mumbai. A man is missing after he fell into an open manhole. A big search operation is currently underway. A big jolt to the AIADMK as more leaders quit the party. Two former ministers, MLAs, joined TVK. AIADMK MP to move election commission against the TVK, accused Vijay Sarkar of horse trading. Congress MP Manish Tiwari snubbed by the party in Punjab reshuffle. Congress names poll panel for Punjab skips Manish Tiwari. My entire life to the Congress. The Ram Mandir donation theft probe widens. Former trust chief Champat Rai now blames his driver for the Chanda Chori, says he informed the SP leader of theft state that he betrayed trust and the mandir. And Prime Minister Modi and Japanese Prime Minister hold bilateral talks at the Hyderabad House. The leaders discuss strengthening cooperation in trade, investment, defense, technology and the Indo-Pacific Partnership. And as the Japanese Prime Minister kicks off her first ever India visit, NDTV hosts the Indo-Japan Strategic Dialogue. Minister Piyush Goyal, a top Indian and Japanese voices, discussed shaping the Asian century.
5: It's a very fair, very equitable. It's a deal that gives us preferential access to the United States market.
4: Well, let's now get you the latest developments in the Ketan Agarwal murder case. And did accuse Siya Goyal, his fiancé, erase evidence after the murder? In a critical breakthrough, we're told that in the chilling Lohagarh Fort murder investigation, an active search operation is currently underway at the residence of Prime Accused Siya Goyal, who was brought back to her home under heavy escort by the Pune police. Investigators carrying out a detailed search of the premises to execute an official panchnama, which is actually looking into Siya's personal belongings, including her mobile phones, digital devices, as well as clothing that was worn on the day of the murder. Intense suspicion hangs over the potential destruction of crucial clues, with police actively investigating whether Siya systematically erased digital footprints, mobile data, or even physical evidence at her home immediately following the fatal June 18th murder. And now let's go across to Anuj for more on this story. Anuj, take us through the latest developments.
6: The latest in this development is what police sources have told our colleague Saurabh in Pune, wherein they've told him that Vipul, that is Siya and Chetan, practiced the incident in Pune itself. The note of the incident unfolded on 18th of June in Lohgarh, which is slightly away from Pune and comes in the rural part of the Pune district. But from what the police sources have told our colleague, we gather that Vipul, that is Chetan and Siya, practiced this entire flow of events in a fort or on a mountain or on a hilltop located right in Pune city, which was not too far away from Siya's place where Siya lived. So what the police is now going to do is the police is contemplating or is in process of asking for the permission of the court so that they can conduct a lie detector test on Siya. Now, mind you, this is Chetan is out of the picture as of now, as far as this entire lie detector case is concerned. Police first want to get it confirmed only with Siya, and then later on they might extend it to Chetan as well. But the important update that we're getting at this moment is that in the next hearing, that is in the next couple of days, the police might demand for court's permission to conduct a lie detector test, and they might also recreate the scene where Siya and Chetan practiced the fall, which was eventually executed in Lohgarh, because from what the police sources have said earlier, have told NDTV, is that the fall wasn't abrupt, the fall wasn't impulsive, it was practiced. It was practiced on, in sector number 37 of Pune's Lullanagar. There is a hilltop located there where the two met and reportedly practiced this fall. Now the police will have to ascertain and substantiate this with supporting evidence, for which lie detector test or even the scene recreation will become very crucial. Back to the studio.
4: All right, Anuj, do stay on with us as we take the viewers through more developments and some that you mentioned there. So the investigation into the Ketan Agarwal murder case entering a crucial phase, with the police moving to conduct polygraph tests on the two prime accused, Siya Goyal and Chetan Chaudhary. The government prosecutor confirmed that the legal process for the lie detector examination is underway and that investigators are expected to cross-check the accused statements based on the test findings. Meanwhile, sources say police have taken Siya to a hill in Pune where the murder plot was allegedly hatched and rehearsed. So they actually rehearsed pushing Ketan Agarwal. Investigators believe that Siya and Chetan practiced how they would push Ketan from the hill before actually carrying it out at the fort. The spot located close to Siya's residence is being examined as police continue to reconstruct the sequence of events.
7: Siya Goyal को पुलिस अपनी तफ्तीश के बाद लोनावला पुलिस Siya Goyal को उनके घर से घर पे लाके तफ्तीश करके

0: YouTube, Sia and Chetan actually rehearsed the crime at a hill. So it is an absolutely cold-blooded murder which was planned to the T. Sia and Chetan practiced how Ketan Agarwal was to be pushed. The hill was used to practice this alleged push. This is what the police are now claiming. This is a hill near Pune, near Sia's house. In fact, the hill is located near Sia's residence, which made it easy for them to go there and work out how they were going to kill her fiancé, Ketan Agarwal. Well, let's go across to Anuj now for more on all these developments. And Anuj, it's quite startling to realize, you know, just how cold-blooded this murder really was. We do know there was a lot of planning that went into it and, you know, various options were discussed. But the fact that they actually went to a hill and practiced how Ketan Agarwal was to be pushed.
1: Oh, well, yes, you know, if these developments are to stand true in court, as I said earlier, with substantiated substantiated with other evidences or pieces of evidence, it will surely go against them. But what is important to note is that the police prima facie, of course, recorded an accidental death report in this particular matter when it unfolded on June 18. And later on, following two police custodies, all of these things came forward. Another thing that the police will be very, will be looking at very closely is also on whether there was the involvement of any other individuals as well. As of now, we know that the police is only trying to look at the involvement, active involvement of Sia and Chetan, where, you know, to a certain which the police will also carry out certain tests, as we were talking about a while back. But considering that this matter was going on for so long and the fact that it was so cold-blooded, questions will also be asked to Sia's family on whether the family had any idea about, firstly, the nature of the relationship between Sia and Chetan, something that we've been reporting for quite some time. And secondly, about all of these actions, considering that, you know, Sia would regularly, according to this information, would regularly go to the hill, which was located close to her house, and quote-unquote rehearse the fall of, which would eventually cause the death of Ketan Agarwal. So all of these things will be looked into with much detail. But at the moment, what the police will be wanting to do is to get the permission from the court to conduct a lie detection test of Sia Agarwal, and later on, of course, gain more clarity on the role of Chetan Chaudhary as well. Also, because you see, there is a lot of confusion amongst the Sia Goel's family about who exactly is supposed to represent them. We also heard their parents, or especially her brother, talk about how there was confusion between a couple of lawyers there in Pune, which is again something that is going against the family as far as this case is concerned.
0: All right. Thanks so much, Anuj, for joining us there with all the very latest. All right, some breaking news now coming in on the Ram Mandir donation theft case. Remember the shocking case of donations to the Ram Mandir that were stolen, the embezzlement that was underway there. Now, Champat Rai, who used to head the Ram Mandir trust, he is to part ways with the trust. This is what he has told people. He says that he will not carry on services. Remember, he's already resigned from the trust on moral grounds is what it was. The trust is yet to give its decision on that, on the resignation. However, Champat Rai has said he will not continue. He, as well as other top functionaries, resigned, especially after it was found that they were connected to many of those people who have been arrested by the police for this alleged Chanda Chori. But let's go across to Ajay Dubey now for more on this entire story. And Ajay, there's going to be a meeting as well of the trust to decide the way forward. Take us through the latest developments.
2: See, we have given this information exclusively on NDTV in the morning that Champat Rai was very much upset with Tinnu, and he said that Tinnu was the one who was behind all this thing, and he gave this information to the leaders of Samajwadi Party. And now Champat Rai is also saying that his task in Ayodhya is completed. Initially, when Ayodhya Mandir was under construction at that time, and when the foundation of the organization structure was happening at that time, he said when these things will be done, he will complete his task in Ayodhya. And now, while this dispute is much in discussion, and he is very much upset with Tinnu Yadav, while talking things with his close allies, he made it very clear that his task is done in Ayodhya. He is waiting for SIT charge to be completed, SIT probe to be completed, and later on he wants to talk to media about all such scenario, and he will leave Ayodhya. That is what we are being informed.
0: All right, Ajay, thanks so much for joining us with those latest details. So let's take you through all the developments in the Ayodhya Ram Mandir donation theft case. A new twist has now emerged in the probe, and according to sources, Champat Rai, who resigned from the trust, told his close aides that Tinu Yadav, his driver, is the main character in the donation theft case. He also said that Tinu has taken advantage of his post in the trust and has committed all frauds, so putting all the blame there on his close aide. According to sources, the Ram Mandir Trust will hold its upcoming meeting on July 6th, and a final decision will be taken regarding the resignations of General Secretary Champat Rai and Trustee Dr. Anil Mishra. Will be reached through voting. And remember, both these two personalities are connected with the people who have been arrested, eight people arrested in this case of donation theft. Now, a picture of the brother of the accused, Avinash Shukla, is going viral in this picture. Avinash's brother, Amit Shukla, is seen with a bundle of notes in his hands. There you can see that picture there. The police will question Avinash's brother as well over this picture. Meanwhile, the police have moved the court seeking 48-hour custody of Avinash Shukla for interrogation.
3: Gopal to aise kuch bhi nahi hai. 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
6: 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Now they want to SIT inquiry. Arre Baba, any child will tell you how much theft is happening.
7: We are very keen to understand the kind of robbery that has taken place Ram Janmabhoomi is. Because the main campaign of Hindutva forces in Kerala is that temples are unsafe under government. Unfortunately, a corruption in the Sabarimala, and now comes the Ram Janmabhoomi, the temple, how it has been plundered by a group for so long, and there is hardly anybody to question them. In Kerala, the BJP will have to answer. The guys who are saying temples are not secure with the government, now will have to answer about how secure are the temples in the hands of the Hindutva forces.
0: Right, so the opposition there raising questions about this Chanda Chori. But let's take you through the cast of characters now. And you have Avinash Shukla, the ex-trust employee, and he's been arrested by the police. And he confessed that the theft was worth crores, the key accused in the temple theft. He also revealed the theft modus operandi. He was questioned for nearly 2 hours, and that's where a lot of information emerged as to how this donation theft was taking place. Then you have Anil Mishra, the trust member named by the accused Avinash Shukla, and he said that Anil Mishra played a key role and mentioned during police questioning. And then, of course, you have Tinu Yadav, who is Champat Rai's driver, Champat Rai, who was heading the Ram Mandir Trust. He's been named as the mastermind by accused Avinash. In fact, Champat Rai himself is also blaming him. He facilitated the donation theft. He hid money in the bathroom. He had a key to the counting room as well and enabled the smooth execution and shared stolen proceeds. That's the money that they managed to get out, that he shared those proceeds. So that is Tinu Yadav, who is Champat Rai's driver. And that is the reason that Champat Rai has sent in his resignation from his position, given that such a close aide, his driver, is one of the key accused in the theft of the Ram Mandir donation. So Tinu Yadav. And then you have the SBI bank personnel, because remember, the money was always taken to the SBI bank, and then personnel there colluded with this counting staff. 8 people have been arrested. The bank personnel helped divert the donations and held the second room key to the counting room. They held the second key to that counting room where all this theft took place. So these are some of the key characters in this entire scandal of money, of the donations being stolen at the Ram temple. So as trouble mounts for Champat Rai in Ram Mandir theft probe case, lawyers of the Ayodhya Bar Association have filed a complaint against Champat Rai, Anil Mishra, as well as Gopal Rao. They also staged a protest against them. The president of the Ayodhya Bar Association said that the police received our complaint and said that an FIR will be filed. This comes after the association had issued a 3-day ultimatum to them to leave Ayodhya. They have asked for all these accused to leave Ayodhya because of the shame of what they've done, the allegations against them. Earlier, they had announced that no lawyer will represent any of the accused in this case in court, and if they do, they will be fined very heavily.
8: तीन लोग पहले से हैं, एक जो कंप्लेनेंट रहे हैं उनके उस मुकदमे के कॉन्स्पिरेसी के तहत किया गया है, इसलिए और माल भी वहीं से बरामद हुआ है, इसलिए हमारे मुकदमे में वो भी मुल्जिम है।
0: 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Flooded roads, submerged homes and massive traffic jams. Powerful waves lashed Mumbai's iconic Marine Drive this morning as a high tide swept across the city's coastline. Authorities urged people to stay away from the sea with rough conditions expected. The IMD has forecast more rainfall. Heavy rain also flooded Mumbai homes in Kamla Nagar area of Sion, with water entering residential buildings and disrupting daily life. Residents allege clogged drains and delayed desilting has worsened the flooding. In Dadar's Hindu colony as well, pedestrians are seen wading through ankle-deep water. Relentless rain continues to disrupt movement, and heavy monsoon has left Mumbai's King Circle heavily waterlogged, submerging roads and slowing traffic to a crawl. Commuters are facing major delays as vehicles inch through the flooded stretch. And heavy rain uprooted a tree near Mumbai's Churchgate station, briefly disrupting movement in the area. Fortunately, no injuries reported, and authorities have begun clearing the site, though some cars did get damaged. The IMD has issued a red alert for the rain in Mumbai metropolitan region as heavy rain lashed parts of the city. And amid this mayhem of civic apathy continues across Maharashtra, from falling trees to electrocution to roads turning into rivers. Now, the latest tragedy has struck in the Sakinaka area of Mumbai, where a 60-year-old man fell into an open manhole. So once again, an incident of a person falling into an open manhole. Remember, this happens every year in Mumbai, and every year authorities promise that they will ensure action is taken and all manholes are covered before the rain. But yet you have the situation. Now a manhunt is underway, a search operation. You have the fire brigade, BMC, all present at the scene aiding the rescue operations. However, so far, no trace has

0: been found of this individual who fell down the manhole. This comes less than 48 hours after 11-year-old Vihan was killed after a tree fell on a school bus in Mumbai. In another tragic incident in Nagpur, an elderly woman lost her life after being electrocuted during the rain. So, you know, incidents of civic apathy again and again, and authorities can only promise action and saying that steps will be taken. In another incident that took place yesterday, two college students suffered electric shocks after reportedly coming into contact with a live wire amid the heavy rainfall. They were rushed to hospital and they did survive. But another shocking case of civic apathy and civic failure in Maximum City, Mumbai.
1: It is pouring in Mumbai heavily since last night, and the IMD has declared orange alert for Mumbai today and up to Saturday. Right now I am standing at Hindamata area, which is an hotspot area for waterlogging, and you can see waterlogging has started in this area. Also, people are making out their way through this water. The BMC had claimed that the Nali Safai has been done up to 100%, but you can see that the claims that were done by the BMC are totally failing because waterlogging has started in Mumbai. Due to this waterlogging, also traffic congestion will begin in some time because this is early morning and people are getting out of their houses right now to go to their offices. But definitely, due to this waterlogging and traffic congestion, how Mumbaikars will make way till their office is a big question mark in front of them. The railway lines have also been disrupted because the Western Railway is running 10 to 15 minutes late and the Central Railway is running 5 to 7 minutes late.
0: In other news now, the heartbroken parents of Sarthak Mattu are seeking justice. They spoke to NDTV after the death of their only child in a hit-and-run case. This was on the 25th of June that the 34-year-old was killed after his motorcycle was hit and run over by a Thar in South Delhi's Vasant Kunj. This happened just days before his birthday. Now, Sarthak was a Gurugram resident on his way to work at 6:30 in the morning when the speeding Thar hit him, leaving him critically injured. The Thar driver fled the spot. A passerby then informed the police and PCR personnel. His colleagues also were informed, and then and Mattu was rushed to a hospital where the doctors declared him brought dead. During the investigation, the police traced the vehicle, which was leased to a Sagar Saha, native of Bihar, and subsequently the cops tracked Saha and arrested him. Now, speaking to NDTV's managing editor Shivarur, the parents have demanded justice. They've also said that they feel had their son got help earlier, if the Thar driver had not fled from the spot, maybe, just maybe, he could have been saved.
2: Parents of young Sarthak, Surendra Mattu and Anuradha Mattu, the grieving parents, I have no words to tell you how sorry I am, Surendra ji, Anuradha ji, but I did want to put my spotlight on this story because I am a strong believer that only attention will bring justice. Anuradha ji, we are standing with you. We are standing with you for justice for your son, and that's why I want to start by asking you, Anuradha ji, why do you believe that justice is not being done? NDTV stands with you, Anuradha ji. Tell us why.
3: कोई कुछ नहीं करेगा मुझे पता है आई नो दे किल्ड माय सन एंड दे आर आउट आप मुझे बताओ कोई किसी को मार के फिर से अपने घर में कैसे बैठ सकता है आई वांट टू आस्क दीज टू बॉयज पेरेंट्स यू नो दे शुड फील व्हाट पेन वी आर गोइंग थ्रू इफ समथिंग डिड दैट टू देयर चिल्ड्रन Why can't they come forward? Why can't his office colleagues come forward and they tell, you know, give you the truth, you know, that what kind of people are these boys? They are educated people and they still left my son on the road to die. If the help would have reached earlier, maybe he would have been, okay, he would have been injured, but maybe he would have survived. You know, for half an hour, there was no ambulance, there was no PCR van, there was nobody to help him. I don't know how much in pain was my child. And I know police will not do anything. They will not do anything. It's only you media who are helping us. But I know that will also diminish after a time, after a while. But nobody will come forward to help us. Police, I have no trust in them. I have no trust in them. And I'm saying it openly. They will not do anything. They will not do anything.
4: It's a shame. It's a shame. I must say, it's a shame. These police, they don't do anything for normal, common people like us.
0: All right. Heartbreaking there, really, as the parents of Sarthak seeking justice. So with that, we'll slip into a short break. More on the other side.

0: आधा बस का टायर जो है वो इस खड्डे में जा रहा है।
1: It's pouring in Mumbai heavily since last night, and the IMD has declared orange alert for Mumbai today and up to Saturday. Right now, I am standing at Hindamata area, which is an hotspot area for waterlogging, and you can see waterlogging has started in this area. Also, people are making out their way through this water. The BMC had claimed that the Nali Safai has been done up to 100%, but you can see that the claims that were done by the BMC are totally failing because waterlogging has started in Mumbai. Due to this waterlogging, also traffic congestion will begin in some time because this is early morning and people are getting out of their houses right now to go to their offices. But definitely, due to this waterlogging and traffic congestion, how Mumbaikars will make way till their office is a big question mark in front of them. The
2: In a key development in the Bengaluru daycare horror case, Capgemini has temporarily shut its on-campus daycare facility at its HAL campus as a precautionary measure. This is after the horror stories that emerged on how babies were being tortured there. The company says the safety and well-being of its employees and their families remain its top priority and assured full cooperation with the authorities investigating this incident of abuse. The closure comes after the police booked 5 caregivers over allegations of physically abusing toddlers at the daycare center. According to the FIR, the children as young as 2 years old were subjected to intimidation and physical abuse in the bathroom. Videos purportedly showed the incidents have gone viral, with the accused allegedly locking crying children inside a bathroom, even forcing them into a washing machine drum to silence them. The investigation is currently underway.
3: Deepak Bopana from NDTV. I wanted an official statement from you regarding the complaint that you have filed about the possible abuse of children at the daycare inside Capgemini Technology Services. I wanted to know how you learnt of this incident and what exactly was informed to you, sir.
4: Sir, we got this complaint through child helpline. Mm-hmm. By saying that there's children who are employees' children who works in that IT company, mm-hmm. they are leaving their children in this society. Means it's a third party vendor society.
3: Okay.
4: So they're the ayahs who are taking care of the children. Mm-hmm. They are abusing the children when they're going to cry or making some sound or anything. Mm-hmm. On that time, to stop them crying, they're arresting the child by taking into a toilet and putting inside the front load washing machine.
5: In the HAL police station limits, we got a complaint yesterday from the child protection officer, and as per the complaint, which is against mentioned five names have been mentioned of women staff who are working in a daycare facility in an IT sector company. As per the complaint and the videos which have been given as part of the complaint, we are going through it. The Joint Commissioner East and the Deputy Commissioner of in charge of Whitefield, both are there at the place right now. They are verifying the facts, but whatever has happened is really very serious issue.
6: An absolutely horrific, horrendous and shocking incident has come to light from the Silicon City, the IT capital, Bengaluru. We are standing outside the Capgemini Technology Services office here in ITPL. Allegations have surfaced that a daycare center operated for the children of the employees here. The kids, the toddlers, were allegedly subjected to abuse by the people who are working there. Now, there are several nannies who are employed. Their nannies, of course, are outsourced through an agency, and they are taking care of about 50 to 60 children who are enrolled here, is what we are learning. On an average, there are about 15 to 20 children who are left at the daycare center while their parents, of course, are working for Capgemini. The daycare center, of course, at this point in time is shut. The reason being, an FIR was recently registered with allegations surfacing that the children were subjected to various forms of abuse, from being locked inside the toilet to being locked inside a washing machine to even faucets used in the toilet being sprayed on them. All of this was done to keep the children quiet, on making, forcing

0: them to keep quiet if they cried.
1: All right, an absolutely horrifying story there emerging. With that, we'll slip into a short break. More coming up on the other side.

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6: I'm delighted to be chairing a committee of such distinguished fellow businessmen, bankers. It's just lovely to be back on this NDTV jury. I have been a fan of NDTV for a long time.
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9: Literally go from the man on the outside looking in now to the man on the inside looking out.
10: I think that was one of my biggest drivers to become an astronaut.
9: Iron Man, Kokoro, how does that prepare the body for something with no finish line?
10: I would say it prepares the mind more than it prepares the body. I live right next to NDTV in Greater Kailash. In New Delhi.
9: What would the young man in India say if he could see you right now?
10: I'll be up there soon with you.
11: थोड़े में ज्यादा स्वाद ये हित तो है इसकी खास बात।
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14: सबका राजा आर्टियोर मसाला।
15: All right, we begin the breakfast show with our big focus, which is Maharashtra. The monsoon is once again testing the urban infrastructure. With heavy rain disrupting transport, flooding low-lying areas, and raising fresh safety concerns. In a worrying incident, two college students suffered electric shocks after allegedly coming into contact with a live wire during heavy rain, and they are undergoing treatment in hospital as we speak. Meanwhile, in Pune, dramatic visuals captured a large tree crashing onto a moving auto rickshaw, as you can see in these visuals, after being uprooted by strong winds and rain. A school child walking nearby escaped unharmed by a matter of seconds there. The rain has also hit Mumbai suburban rail network, with local trains running up to 20 minutes behind schedule, affecting thousands of commuters during the morning rush, especially this morning. Meanwhile, several low-lying areas in Navi Mumbai have been waterlogged after overnight rain. And in areas like Panvel, several low-lying spaces remain waterlogged after overnight rainfall, with intermittent showers continuing. And authorities are set to be monitoring the situation closely this morning.
16: मुंबई में पिछले दो दिनों से लगातार बरसात एक्टिव मोड में आता हुआ नजर आ रहा है। फिलहाल मैं मुंबई के कुर्ला डेपो में उपस्थित हुआ, पीछे देखने की कोशिश करो तो जिस तरीके से लगातार मुंबई के तमाम इलाकों 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
13: It's pouring in Mumbai heavily since last night, and the IMD has declared orange alert for Mumbai today and up to Saturday. Right now I am standing at Hindamata area, which is an hotspot area for waterlogging, and you can see waterlogging has started in this area. Also, people are making out their way through this water. The BMC had claimed that the Nali Safai has been done up to 100%, but you can see that the claims that were done by the BMC are totally failing because waterlogging has started in Mumbai. Due to this waterlogging, also traffic congestion will begin in some time because this is early morning and people are getting out of their houses right now to go to their offices. But definitely, due to this waterlogging and traffic congestion, how Mumbaikars will make way till their office is a big question mark in front of them. The railway lines have also been disrupted because the Western Railway is running 10 to 15 minutes late and the Central Railway is running 5 to 7 minutes late.
15: My colleague Abhishek Awasthi has been tracking the latest details for us. He joins us live this morning from Mumbai. Abhishek, to begin with, which parts of Mumbai, Navi Mumbai and Pune remain the worst affected this morning?
17: Definitely, you know, as per the latest update from the weather forecast is that the next...
18: Welcome back. Some breaking news now coming in, and a piracy attempt was thwarted by the Indian Navy warship. According to sources, INS Trikanda foiled a piracy bid in the Gulf of Aden. The information is that the pirates targeted an India-bound vessel and the Indian warship then protected MV Golden Arsenal. An Indian Navy warship, INS Trikand, foiled a piracy attempt in the Gulf of Aden. This took place late last night. Let's go across to Rishabh Pratap for more on this story. Rishabh, give us the details.
19: Well, what we're given to understand that in Gulf of Aden, an India-bound ship which were carrying vital cargo for India was attempted by pirates, and there was an SOS signal that was sent. We know that there are Indian Navy vessels which are in Gulf of Aden for anti-piracy operations, and that's when IS Trivand got the SOS signal, and to which they approach the ship with the hooters and all. What we are given to understand that once the Indian Navy vessel was close to the ship, the MARC was the Marine Commandos of Indian Navy, got onto the vessel and sanitized the ship. When do the MARCOs do this? When do they climb the vessel? It is only in three situations. Either the ship is Indian flagged, B, if it is bound to India, and see if there are Indian crews here. The ship was bound to India, and there was one Indian crew member, not a very senior one. Apparently, the junior most crew member on the ship was the Indian. And after this, now what we're going to understand, the ship is safe.
18: All right, Rishabh, thanks so much for joining us with those details. With that, time for us to slip into a short break. We'll be back with all the top news. Don't go anywhere.

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1: So Tamil Nadu minister there daring Senthil Balaji, that is the latest development in this entire scandal where it is being alleged there was an attempt to topple the TVK government, or at least disturb the TVK government, and that cash was being offered to MLAs. The TVK, they're hitting out at the DMK, and the Tamil Nadu minister there daring Senthil Balaji. We just heard his soundbite where Adhav Arjuna has said that I have a personal score now to settle in Karur, and Senthil Balaji's brother, remember, has been arrested in this entire alleged plot to topple the Vijay government. This is something that the intelligence agencies have also alleged, and remember, one MLA has come out to claim that he was being offered 25 crores. So that's the big breaking news that we're bringing you, the latest development in the cash for MLA scandal in Tamil Nadu, and the TVK, they're hitting out at the DMK. They've alleged that it is the DMK that is at the bottom of this entire matter, that cash was being offered to MLAs, and that there was actually a plot to topple the TVK government. The Tamil Nadu minister also daring Senthil Balaji. We heard Adhav Arjuna saying, I have a personal score to settle in Karur. Now we're joined by K. Sarvanan on the phone line. Your reaction to, you know, what has been claimed, the TVK minister, they're claiming that he has a score to settle with Senthil Balaji, and, you know, also saying that it's a personal score in this entire matter where it is being alleged that money was being offered to these MLAs.
2: No, see, they are making such comical statements. It's a comical statement. They want to remain relevant. They want to remain counted. They know they will remain counted, and they can deflect their failures on the administrative front only by making such provocative statements. That is why they are making these statements. There is no factual basis for what Mr. Adhav Arjuna is saying. Let him say whatever he wants to. Nobody in the state of Tamil Nadu is going to give importance to these speeches. What they want is uninterrupted power supply, a corruption-free government, and a safe law and order, and action against erring people, whoever they belong to. So to deflect that attention, there is a minister who got caught with a white powdery substance, and there are allegations of horse trading. Mr. Vaiko himself has made it clear that it is Mr. Vijay who asked his MLAs to resign. So there is a direct allegation against Mr. Vijay to divert the attention. And now today they have asked two Vijay Bhaskars, the corrupt Vijay Bhaskars, to join TVK. They said they are a pure power to deflect that blame. These kind of statements are made just to grab the public attention. There is nothing more to it.
1: We'll leave it there. Thank you so much, A. Sarvanan there, DMK spokesperson, claiming that these are all matters being raised now to deflect attention from the other setbacks that the TVK government is facing. Let's go across to Vijay Gopal now for all the very latest. And Vijay, take us through all these latest developments and allegations that are emerging in this entire matter of, you know, money being offered to TVK MLAs.
3: Gargi, that's right. You know, yesterday there was big allegation made by one of the TVK MLA, Ilayaraja. He accused few person tried to bribe him of 35 crore rupees to vote against the TVK government when no confidence motion moves against Speaker JCT Prabhakar. But however, he refused to do so and filed complaint with the Greater Chennai Police, and immediately police took action and arrested four people. Even in the FIR, they mentioned the name of brother of Senthil Balaji, former minister Senthil Balaji, Ashok Kumar. So this only had become a huge controversy now, whether Senthil Balaji also behind this. But however, DMK gave clarification saying that TVK deliberately creating a fake narrative to divert the people from real issues. As we speak, in the morning only, there was an event where ADMK former leaders joined TVK, where Adhav Arjuna once again dared DMK leaders to touch even one MLA, they will face the consequences. Even mentioned that he has a personal score to settle on Karur issue. Remember, when there was a stampede, Karur stampede tragedy, where 41 people lost their lives during Vijay's campaign in Karur district on the September month. Immediately, there was TVK then also blamed DMK government, then DMK government, saying that they are doing some sort of conspiracies. They are the reason for Karur tragedy. Now also, Adha Varjuna retreats, saying that he still has everything on his mind. Very soon, they will settle all the scores. But however, DMK spokesperson Saravanan mentioned TVK deliberately creating such fake narrative, Garg.
1: That's right, Vijay. And there's so much back and forth currently happening between the DMK and TVK. The DMK is hit out at Adha Varjuna, saying that Vijay wants to arrest Senthil Balaji before his Karur visit. In fact, a DMK leader on the TVK and Senthil has, Senthil Balaji says that if they are pointing out Senthil Balaji and his associates, the reason could be it's before Vijay's Karur visit, and they vow to arrest Senthil Balaji. No reason for us to poach anyone.
4: அடுத்தொரு நபரை கை காண்பித்து அவரிடமிருந்து இன்றைக்கு செந்தில் பாலாஜிக்கு நெருக்கமான கார்த்தி போன்றவர்கள் மீது இன்றைக்கு தொடர்ந்து அந்த அம்பு பாய்ந்து கொண்டிருக்கிறது என்று சொன்னால், அதற்கு காரணம் 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
1: All right, so let's take you through all these developments in Tamil Nadu regarding these allegations of poaching and the war of words that we're seeing between the TVK and the DMK when it comes to this poaching. There's a political slugfest which is intensifying. The DMK and ruling TVK have traded serious allegations, accusing one another of attempting to lure legislators. Three persons have been arrested on Wednesday for allegedly attempting to bribe a ruling TVK MLA with 35 crore to influence his vote on a proposed resolution against the Tamil Nadu Assembly Speaker. One of them is the brother of Senthil Balaji, and this comes after TVK has claimed that its MLAs were offered 35 crore to switch sides, alleging that DMK leader Senthil Balaji orchestrated this entire conspiracy. Although DMK has rejected the allegations as politically motivated and approached the governor seeking an FIR as well as a probe into its claim that Chief Minister Vijay tried to induce
0: to DMK MLAs to resign. Political strategy.
5: As I earlier said, it is not merely standing in another party's symbol. For us, we had to resign from the membership of our party, become a member of DMK, and then contest in the assembly. So this goes against democracy. And DMK talks about social justice and everything. And there's absolutely no social justice, even for the alliance parties, actually. And even in my election, during parliamentary elections, I was, in fact, pressurized. But I stood my ground. I said, come what may. I will contest in my own symbol. I'm not going to resign from the membership of my party and probably become a member of your party. No, I will not do that.
6: Personally, even our leader had expressed that such moves of people being elected from a political party and then withering away their MLA post within months is not a very healthy sign. And personally, we had also expressed that we have had our opinion that encouraging such type of activities is not a good thing. Whether it's a horse trading or not is a different issue. Whatever said and done, this is not to be entertained, is our particularly our view. And we have put this even to the Chief Minister.
1: All All right, some tragic news now coming in from Mumbai, where once again we're seeing a monsoon mayhem, and a 60-year-old man, in fact a 55-year-old man, Aslam Sheikh, has passed away after falling into an open manhole. That's the big breaking news. Remember, we were bringing you the developments about how this man had fallen into an open manhole, an effort

0: being made to find him, and tragically his body has now been recovered. So he has died, and remember, this comes after questions have been raised about the preparations ahead of the monsoon in Mumbai, and there have been many questions raised by residents and in Mumbai. In fact, this is something that happens year after year, that you have individuals who fall into these open manholes that are left, and this is a huge hazard for people. You can see the man walking here, and then he disappears into this manhole, and there you can see the other citizens, they're rushing there to the spot, and they're the ones who alerted authorities. And then you had this massive search operation, you had the firefighters and the BMC officials there. However, this man's body has now been recovered. So this comes after just a day after 11-year-old, you had an 11-year-old killed after a tree fell on his school bus. Before that as well, in front of the Mumbai mayor, when she was conducting a survey, one of her officials actually fell into an open manhole right in front of her on camera. Fortunately, he was safe, but at that time, the Mumbai mayor had raised this issue and she said that they would ensure that all manholes are covered. However, here you can see an incident in which a 55-year-old man has lost his life after falling into an uncovered manhole. You can see the top, you can see how this manhole is left uncovered, and it's a huge, a danger to citizens. Well, let's go across to Sujata now for more. Sujata, take us through all these developments, and tragically, this man's body has now been recovered.
1: Well, yes, the man's body has been recovered, and Aslam Sheikh, 55-year-old individual residing in this same very vicinity, has been declared dead. Now, I'm present at the spot where the entire incident took place, and let me take you to that place where the accident has taken place. This very manhole, it was open, and the man, he came here, and that is how he falls into this. However, the incident happened at 10:30 in the morning, and for almost hours there were none of these teams from the fire department who were able to rescue. We have a senior lawyer with us. Sir, itni badi accident hui hai. What will you say? How tragic is this?
2: ये घटना बहुत ही दुर्दैवी है, और ऐसा नहीं कि मुंबई में ये पहली बार कोई घटना घटित हो रही है. ये चांदीवली विभाग में ही ये दूसरी घटना है. इसके पहले भी कुछ साल पहले भी
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1: 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Back to you.
0: That's right, Sujata. Thanks so much for joining us, and getting that comment also from one of the citizens there who's talking about the carelessness of the BMC. And this is the 55-year-old man, Aslam Sheikh, who has lost his life. Here above that, you can see the visual of him walking, and then he falls into that uncovered manhole. And just a few days ago, as that individual also pointed out, that in front of the BMC mayor, a person fell into a manhole as well, and luckily he was saved. And at that time, the mayor had promised that action would be taken and all uncovered manholes would

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19: 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in hospital as we speak. Meanwhile, in Pune, dramatic visuals captured a large tree crashing onto a moving auto rickshaw, as you can see in these visuals, after being uprooted by strong winds and rain. A school child walking nearby escaped unharmed by a matter of seconds there. The rain has also hit Mumbai suburban rail network, with local trains running up to 20 minutes behind schedule, affecting thousands of commuters during the morning rush, especially this morning. Meanwhile, several low-lying areas in Navi Mumbai have been waterlogged after overnight rain. And in areas like Panvel, several low-lying spaces remain waterlogged after overnight rainfall, with intermittent showers continuing. And authorities are set to be monitoring the situation closely this morning.
20: मुंबई में पिछले दो दिनों से लगातार बरसात एक्टिव मोड में आता हुआ नजर आ रहा है। फिलहाल मैं मुंबई के कुर्ला डेपो में उपस्थित हुआ, पीछे देखने की कोशिश करो तो जिस तरीके से लगातार मुंबई के तमाम इलाकों 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
2: It's pouring in Mumbai heavily since last night, and the IMD has declared orange alert for Mumbai today and up to Saturday. Right now I am standing at Hindamata area, which is an hotspot area for waterlogging, and
21: in breaking news now coming in, the case of the tragic death of Sarthak Mattu, who was killed in a hit and run in South Delhi. And now we have a photograph of the accused. The police have got that photograph of the accused. It's the first picture that we have of the Delhi hit and run case. This is a case involving a thug. Sarthak Mattu was on his motorcycle in South Delhi early morning at 6:30 when he was killed on the 25th of June. And his heartbroken parents have alleged there was a delay in getting him a medical help, and that is what led to his death. That perhaps if the car driver had stayed and tried to get some medical help for Sarthak, maybe their son could have been saved. This is the photo of the accused, Apoorv Singh, who was traced by the Delhi police. The accident, as we said, took place on June 25th, and the accused, who was the driver of the Thar, was arrested following this incident, and he was traced, found to be a resident of Patna. And however, the accused has since been granted bail by the court. The police have denied any delay in getting medical help to Sarthak Mattu, but do remember, his body, the police were only alerted much later. Well, let's go across to Tejshree now for more on the story. And Tejshree, this is such a tragic case. The only child of his parents killed in this manner. The parents are asking for justice, and we have spoken to the parents as well, the parents of Sarthak Mattu. But take us through the latest developments, and we now have a photo of the accused, Apoorv Singh.
22: Well, absolutely. What we are given to understand is it was 6:30 a.m. when the entire incident took place, and in the morning, both the accused were driving, were in their car, and they also were coming from an engagement, is what we are being given to understand. And the father has stated that the police told the father that they were on a joyride when this entire incident took place. Apart from that, Apoorv Singh, who was the one who was driving that vehicle, and his friend was sitting beside him, and the car was at a speed of 110 kilometer per hour, is what we are given to understand as of now. Apart from that, what we are also being told is both the accused, in fact Apoorv Singh, who was arrested, is on bail right now. But now the family of the victim Sarthak Mattu, they are demanding justice. They want that the accused, in fact, should be arrested. And not just that, but they have also been claiming that there was a delay in conducting the medical test of the accused. And in fact, we'll also try to show you the pictures of this vehicle. And this is the vehicle, actually, of the black color Thar, in fact, which is as of now covered, which was hit by the killed Sarthak Mattu, the 34 year old young boy who was traveling from Gurgaon to his office. This, in fact, is the car which had killed Sarthak Mattu, and now his parents are just demanding for justice and nothing more than that.
21: That's right, Tejshree. Thanks so much for joining us with those details. So really heartbreaking for the parents of Sarthak Mattu. The accused in the case has also been let out on bail, and we brought you that first photograph of him. Now, he did speak to Sarthak Mattu's parents, who said that perhaps if he had been provided medical care in time, perhaps he could have been saved. Take a look at this interview.
23: Parents of young Sarthak, Surendra Mattu and Anuradha Mattu, the grieving parents. I have no words to tell you how sorry I am, Surendra ji, Anuradha ji, but I did want to put my spotlight on this story because I am a strong believer that only attention will bring justice. Anuradha ji, we are standing with you. We are standing with you for justice for your son, and that's why I want to start by asking you, Anuradha ji, why do you believe that justice

0: This is not being done. NDTV stands with you, Anuradha ji. Tell us why.
1: कोई कुछ नहीं करेगा मुझे पता है. I know. They killed my son and they are out. आप मुझे बताओ कोई किसी को मार के फिर से अपने घर में कैसे बैठ सकता है. I want to ask these two boys' parents, you know. They should feel what pain we are going through if something did that to their children. Why can't they come forward? Why can't his office colleagues come forward and they tell, you know, give you the truth, you know, that what kind of people are these boys? They are educated people and they still left my son on the road to die. If the help would have reached earlier, maybe he would have been, okay, he would have been injured, but maybe he would have survived. You know, for half an hour, there was no ambulance, there was no PCR van, there was nobody to help him. I don't know how much in pain was my child. And I know police will not do anything. They will not do anything. It's only you media who are helping us. But I know that will also diminish after a time, after a while. But nobody will come forward to help us. Police, I have no trust in them. I have no trust in them. And I'm saying it openly. They will not do anything. They will not do anything. It's a shame. It's a shame. I must say it's a shame. These police, they don't do anything for normal, common people like us.
2: All right, let's now get to the latest in the horrific case that has emerged from Bengaluru of toddlers being tortured, being abused at a daycare center. Now, Capgemini, the corporate which ran this daycare center, where this daycare center was located, have said that they are cooperating with authorities. They've also temporarily shut the on-campus daycare facility at its HAL campus as a precautionary measure. The company says the safety and well-being of its employees and their families remain its top priority, assuring a full cooperation. But this closure comes after the police booked five caregivers over allegations of physically abusing toddlers at the daycare center. Those visuals on your screens from bathrooms there, you can hear the cries. In fact, let's just put up the sound. You can hear the cries of the children as they are being abused. Now, according to the FIR, the children as young as 2 years old were subjected to intimidation and abuse. Videos show the incidents have gone viral, with the accused locking the crying children inside a bathroom, even forcing them into a washing machine drum to silence them. Can you imagine something like this happening in a daycare center where families have left their children in the care of the officials there, of the maids there? The investigation is taking place. NDTV's Deepak sent us this report from the Capgemini campus.
3: An absolutely horrific, horrendous and shocking incident has come to light from the Silicon City, the IT capital, Bengaluru. We are standing outside the Capgemini Technology Services office here in ITPL. Allegations have surfaced that a daycare center operated for the children of the employees here. The kids, the toddlers, were allegedly subjected to abuse by the people who are working there. Now, there are several nannies who are employed. Their nannies, of course, are outsourced through an agency, and they're taking care of about 50 to 60 children who are enrolled here, is what we are learning. On an average, there are about 15 to 20 children who are left at the daycare center while their parents, of course, are working for Capgemini.

0: Complained yesterday from the child protection officer, and as per the complaint, which is against mentioned five names have been mentioned of women staff who are working in a daycare facility in an IT sector company. As per the complaint and the videos which have been given as part of the complaint, we are going through it. The Joint Commissioner East and the Deputy Commissioner in charge of Whitefield, both are there at the place right now. They are verifying the facts, but whatever has happened is really very serious issue.
1: An absolutely horrifying case there from Bengaluru. But moving on to news from Telangana, where the police have detained Telangana Rashtra Sena Chief K. Kavita along with several party leaders and activists during a protest.

0: मुंबई महानगर पालिका हो या राज्य सरकार के अनेक लोगों ने दावा किया था कि मुंबई की अनेक सड़कों को हम कॉन्क्रीटीकरण करें, लेकिन फिलहाल जमीनी स्तर पर आप देखने की कोशिश करें तो जिस तरीके से खड्डे यहाँ पे बड़े बड़े निर्माण हो चुके हैं उसको लेकर बस जब इसमें से मार्ग निकलने का प्रयास करी उस दौरान आप देख सकते हो कि आधा बस का टायर जो है वो इस खड्डे में जा रहा है।
1: It's pouring in Mumbai heavily since last night, and the IMD has declared orange alert for Mumbai today and up to Saturday. Right now, I am standing at Hindamata area, which is an hotspot area for waterlogging, and you can see waterlogging has started in this area. Also, people are making out their way through this water. The BMC had claimed that the Nali Safai has been done up to 100%, but you can see that the claims that were done by the BMC are totally failing because waterlogging has started in Mumbai. Due to this waterlogging, also traffic congestion will begin in some time because this is early morning and people are getting out of their houses right now to go to their offices. But definitely, due to this waterlogging and traffic congestion, how Mumbaikars will make way till their office is a big question mark in front of them. The railway lines have also been disrupted because the Western Railway is running 10 to 15 minutes late and the Central Railway is running 5 to 7 minutes late.
2: My colleague Abhishek Awasthi has been tracking the latest details for us. He joins us live this morning from Mumbai. Abhishek, to begin with, which parts of Mumbai, Navi Mumbai and Pune remain the worst affected this morning?
3: Definitely, you know, as per the latest update from the weather forecast is that the next 3 hours, orange alert, orange warning continues. We are right present at Hindamata area of Dadar. Dadar, one of the low-lying area, and you can clearly see, it's already waterlogged, but still vehicles or vehicular movement is happening, and in short span of time this road entirely will be closed for vehicular movement also. But this is a situation every year we have witnessed year on year, but no solutions to it. And definitely as the time will pass, Mumbaikars will come out for their daily routine, their daily work, and will be facing this difficult situation. We are reporting from Dadar, Hindamata, one of the low-lying areas, and similar situation is witnessed across the city of Mumbai. You know, whether it is western suburb, Andheri, Malad, Borivali area, or in the eastern suburb, Bhandup, Mulund, Kurla, and in the city, what is very much important to note out here is, you know, several arrangements that has been made by the BMC. It clearly exposes the claim that
2: Welcome back. Well, let's get you news now from Portugal, where football fever has reached a major pitch, a crescendo really, as football fans turn out in huge numbers to catch a glimpse of their idol Cristiano Ronaldo. Take a look at this report.
4: How important it is just to see a glance of Ronaldo.
5: I mean, it didn't feel real. I was up in a tree. I got a pretty good view. It was pretty crazy.
4: Okay, come on. Now, you're a Ronaldo fan. You need to do his style.
6: Okay.
4: How important is it for them to, and for you to see a glimpse of Ronaldo?
6: It's nice for them to see. It's a great opportunity that Toronto has offered to the city and to the country.
4: Did you saw Ronaldo? How long did you wait to see his?
7: We've been up since 11 watching him, tracking him from the airport to the hotel here.
8: Yes.
4: How important it is for you to see just a glimpse of Ronaldo?
9: Very important. It's like a once in a lifetime opportunity there in Toronto. So,
4: you know, there are some athletes across the world where you just wait for several hours to get one single glimpse. And I'm here at the Centennial Park in Toronto, where thousands of fans behind me have gathered just to see one glimpse of Ronaldo maybe getting into the stadium or into the bus. These fans are waiting here from several hours. Of course, Ronaldo is one of the greatest of all time, and Portugal going to play Croatia in the round of 32 here in BMO Field, Toronto Stadium. It's hard to say who's going to win, but looking at both the sides, both the teams are at the equal level. Portugal started

0: with a draw against Congo. It was a surprise because everyone expected that Portugal will win this match. Against Uzbekistan, Portugal made a good comeback and won that match. But again against Colombia, they had a goalless draw. That made Portugal finish in second in their group. Everyone expected that Portugal will finish at the top of the table, and so does Argentina did. Everyone else expected that Portugal and Argentina will meet each other in the quarterfinal. But now the only scenario that is left is both the team playing the finals. At the moment, the big and perhaps the most interesting match of this round of 32 has to be between Portugal and Croatia. For NDTV News, Abhijit Deshmukh from Toronto.
1: All right, so fever pitch, football fever there among the Portugal fans ahead of Cristiano Ronaldo's big game. Well, that's it from me for the moment. Thanks so much for watching. Goodbye.
2: Summer mein balti to chahiye for your pasina.
3: Balti.

0: dramatic visuals captured a large tree crashing onto a moving auto rickshaw, as you can see in these visuals, after being uprooted by strong winds and rain. A school child walking nearby escaped unharmed by a matter of seconds there. The rain has also hit Mumbai's suburban rail network, with local trains running up to 20 minutes behind schedule, affecting thousands of commuters during the morning rush, especially this morning. Meanwhile, several low-lying areas in Navi Mumbai have been waterlogged after overnight rain. And in areas like Panvel, several low-lying spaces remain waterlogged after overnight rainfall, with intermittent showers continuing. And authorities are set to be monitoring the situation closely this morning.
1: मुंबई में पिछले दो दिनों से लगातार बरसात एक्टिव मोड में आता हुआ नजर आ रहा है। फिलहाल मैं मुंबई के कुर्ला डेपो में उपस्थित हुआ, पीछे देखने की कोशिश करो तो जिस तरीके से लगातार मुंबई के तमाम इलाकों 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
2: It's pouring in Mumbai heavily since last night, and the IMD has declared orange alert for Mumbai today and up to Saturday. Right now I am standing at Hindamata area, which is an hotspot area for waterlogging, and you can see waterlogging has started in this area. Also, people are making out their way through this water. The BMC had claimed that the Nali Safai has been done up to 100%, but you can see that the claims that were done by the BMC are totally failing because waterlogging has started in Mumbai. Due to this waterlogging, also traffic congestion will begin in some time because this is early morning and people are getting out of their houses right now to go to their offices. But definitely, due to this waterlogging and traffic congestion, how Mumbaikars will make way till their office is a big question mark in front of them. The railway lines have also been disrupted because the Western Railway is running 10 to 15 minutes late and the Central Railway is running 5 to 7 minutes late.
0: My colleague Abhishek Awasthi has been tracking the latest details for us. He joins us live this morning from Mumbai. Abhishek, to begin with, which parts of Mumbai, Navi Mumbai and Pune remain the worst affected this morning?
3: Definitely, you know, as per the latest update from the weather forecast is that the next 3 hours, orange alert, orange warning continues. We are right present at Hindamata area of Dadar. Dadar, one of the low-lying area, and you can clearly see, it's already waterlogged, but still vehicular movement is happening, and in short span of time this road entirely will be closed for vehicular movement also. But this is a situation every year we have witnessed year on year, but no solutions to it. And definitely as the time will pass, Mumbaikars will come out for their daily routine, their daily work, and will be facing this difficult situation. We are reporting from Dadar, Hindamata, one of the low-lying areas, and similar situation is witnessed across the city of Mumbai. You know, whether it is western suburb, Andheri, Malad, Borivali area, or in the eastern suburb, Bhandup, Mulund, Kurla, and in the city, what is very much important to note out here is, you know, several arrangement that has been made by the BMC. It clearly exposes the claim that BMC was monsoon ready, the preparation work was done. If something like

0: this takes place. And let me tell you, this is just orange warning currently. That might can escalate to red warning or red alert also in the due course of time. But for the latest update at 7 a.m., which we have received from IMD, is till the next 3 hours, there will be orange alert. And definitely today will be a difficult day again for Mumbaikars, though they are prepared as year on year such things happens and they witness such kind of situation. But at least now the administration should wake up. We have a triple engine government at place, BMC. Definitely BMC workers are there on ground, but I'll tell my cameraman to zoom and show you. You know, they are ready on the ground at least to stop the vehicular traffic if the water level increases, because after a certain level, water the traffic needs to be halted. You can clearly see, you know, these cars are making U-turn, are not able to pass through there this road. And
1: good evening and welcome to Prime 5 on NDTV. I am Ankit Tyagi. This is your one-stop destination for all the top stories from across the country. Let me tell you what is the prime focus on Prime 5 this evening. We will begin with how this sensational murder case in Pune. Now there are evidence which are emerging of how Sia was trying to completely destroy the evidence, erase the trail of evidence so that she could go scot-free after the murder of her fiancé. We will also then later in the show focus on the manhole deaths. System claims another death, and this system, which can just thrown in Mumbai almost every single day, a nameless system where there is no accountability which is fixed. A man has lost his life in a manhole in the maximum city. There are maximum deaths. What's the people responsible doing? Only hollow words. Build that story, ladies and gentlemen. This is one very important as far as Mumbai is concerned. But before we do that, let's begin with the headlines that we are tracking at this hour on Prime 5. After 11-year-old Vihan died after a tree crushed his school bus. Monsoon mayhem continues in Mumbai. Man falls into open manhole in Sakinaka. Authorities fear he may have been washed away. Stunning revelation in Chetan murder case. Sources tell NDTV Sia Chetan rehearsed murder on the Pune hill. Both practiced fatal push on the hill. Police to conduct lie detector test on both Sia and Chetan. Amid the cash for MLA's scandal, TVK hits out at DMK. Tamil Nadu Minister Adav Arjuna dares DMK. Senthil Balaji says have personal score to settle in Karur. Senthil Balaji's brother arrested in topple Vijay government plot. Congress MP Manish Tiwari snubbed by the party in Punjab reshuffle. Congress names poll panel for Punjab skips Manish Tiwari. He who quips, devoted my entire life to the Congress party. Mandir theft probe widens. Former trust chief Champat Rai blames driver for chori. States he betrayed the trust and the mandir. A decision will be taken on Champat Rai's resignation by the trust on the 6th of July as call grows for Champat Rai's arrest. Prime Minister Modi hails younger sister, Japanese Prime Minister. Japanese Prime Minister says we'll work as brother and sister. As Japan Prime Minister kicks off her first ever visit to India, NDTV hosts the Indo-Japan Strategic Dialogue. Minister Piyush Goyal, top Indian and Japanese voices discuss shaping the Asian century. Catch the event exclusively all day on NDTV.

0: fateful day was in fact cold. And then, ladies and gentlemen, the other important information which is coming in as far as this entire thing is concerned, that both of them, imagine that, while the police is trying to recreate this whole scene, they did that even before carrying out this murder. It was not a spur of the moment. It was a pre-planned, premeditated murder that was carried out. Let me go across at this moment to my colleague Saurabh Gupta, who's joining me with more details on this story. Saurabh, you've been tracking this very, very closely. The police now, in fact, reconstructing the sequence of events, a lot coming in at this moment. But is the case a watertight case in terms of evidences? Because a lot of people are saying, you know, and most of the things are based on circumstantial evidences, no matter how sensational it is. Does the police have a watertight case now?
1: Well, they're attempting to build one. Whether they can or not will depend also on what they've managed to gather so far. Now, they're saying they have circumstantial evidence, they have some forensic evidence, they have digital evidence, and also they have done a lot of other analysis, etc., which they believe will add to their investigation. Now, how do they plan to establish Chetan being there at the spot? Now, obviously, he had his face covered. In the CCTV footage, he's seen there, but you cannot identify him. So what they did is they did the gait analysis to see that, okay, forensically you can then establish that this is the same person who was there, and thereby establish him at the murder spot and linking him to the crime. On the other hand, they've also been through all the digital evidence. In fact, this morning they also came back to Sia's house because they had to do some seizures as part of the investigation to collect evidence, which they came and did this morning. They also took them to that hill in Lulanagar near Sia Goel's house, where also they sort of did a punch of that place and, you know, figured out how they had planned and how they had sort of practiced this whole thing. So the police say that they have enough evidence. Yes, it's circumstantial evidence, but they're working on it to build a case that they believe will stand the scrutiny of law.
0: Thank you so much for joining us with all those details. Saurabh Gupta reporting on this story. All right, breaking news coming in at this moment on the broadcast. The BJP has accused Priyanka Gandhi of land grab. This is the new charge that the BJP is now, in fact, coming out with. The BJP has said that there is a bid to grab land in Udham Singh Nagar. BJP claims that the Congress MLA led protest over the land. And now, in fact, they are saying that the 90-year-old is being intimidated as far as this land row is concerned. And they are taking this charge straight up to Priyanka Gandhi Vadra on this very story.
2: सवाल ये उठता है कि क्या रॉबर्ट वाड्रा और प्रियंका वाड्रा ने, पर्टिकुलरली प्रियंका वाड्रा ने, इस कांग्रेस के विधायक को फोन किया और कहा कि साइना वाड्रा, जो मेरी सिस्टर इन लॉ है, उसको किसी भी हालत पे 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
0: All right, let me go across to my colleague Aishwarya, who's joining me with more details on this. Aishwarya, Pradeep Bhandari trying to draw in the Gandhi family.

0: in this attacking Priyanka Gandhi, of course, rather not based on any evidence, but just conjecture. Has there been a reaction as far as the Congress is concerned?
1: Well, there is no reaction from Priyanka Gandhi or either the Congress party in the whole claim that has been made by the Bharatiya Janata Party leader Pradeep Bhandari. But according to him, his claims are just not based on certain facts. It is the statement that was recorded by the accused in Uttarakhand. And according to that statement, the Bharatiya Janata Party is making claims and demanding answers from Priyanka Gandhi Vadra. The Bharatiya Janata Party clearly stating that it is the 4-acre land that Priyanka Gandhi Vadra's sister-in-law wanted Saira Vadra, and certainly for taking that position, Priyanka Gandhi ordered the Congress MLA over there, and with 100 or more wounds, you know, the Congress MLA over there went to pressurize the victim over there so that they transferred the original.
0: But Aishwarya, that's the charge that the BJP is making. What you are saying, it is based on the statement given by the victim family. Has the victim family also said, has stated and named Priyanka Gandhi as far as this case is concerned?
1: Well, not directly Priyanka Gandhi, but it is Nasreen Khan, 90-year-old, who lives over there and has the possession of that particular land. What the Bharatiya Janata Party is saying is that Nasreen Khan has already registered a there in Uddham Nagar, and she has stated that this is all being done to give the land to Robert Vadra's sister.
0: Okay.
1: And the Bharatiya Janata Party now is saying that this all has been done on the behalf of Priyanka Gandhi's order to the Congress MLA, and therefore the reason perhaps...
0: Well, that's the conjecture that the BJP is drawing, and they are hoping that Priyanka Gandhi in fact reacts to this. We'll have to wait and see how the Congress or the Gandhi family or Priyanka Gandhi reacts to this new charge which has been made by the BJP. Moving on, the political slugfest over the alleged MLA poaching. And that's the big story that we are tracking here from Tamil Nadu. The political slugfest over the alleged MLA poaching in Tamil Nadu is intensifying by the day. The DMK and the ruling TVK have traded serious allegations, each accusing the other of attempting to lure its legislators. Three persons have been arrested on Wednesday, that is July 1st, for allegedly attempting to bribe ruling TVK MLAs with rupees 35 crore to influence the vote on a proposed resolution against the Tamil Nadu Assembly, a speaker. Now, one of them is the brother who has been arrested, is the brother of former Minister Senthil Balaji. This, in fact, comes after TVK has claimed that its MLAs were offered 35 crore rupees to switch sides. And they have also alleged that the DMK leader Senthil Balaji is the man who is orchestrating this entire conspiracy. Although the DMK has rejected these allegations as politically motivated and have approached the governor seeking an FIR and a probe, as it claims that the chief minister tried to induce two DMK MLAs to resign and join the TVK. So both of them accusing each other of trying to break the other's party.
2: இந்த மாதிரி செந்தில் பாலாஜி அவர்கள் இந்த மாதிரி பழைய அமைச்சர்கள்ட்ட எல்லாம் காசு 10,000 கோடி 20,000 கோடி இருக்கு விலைக்கு வாங்கி ஆட்சியை கவுக்க முடியுமான்னு பாக்குறாங்க. அப்ப இந்த ஆட்சியை கவுக்கிறதுக்கு காசை இறக்க பாக்குறாங்க. எங்களுடைய தலைவரை நானும் சரி ஆனந்தும் சரி இருக்கிற அமைச்சருக்கும் சரி ஒரு துரும்ப கை வச்சிங்கன்னா மொட்டை தமிழ்நாடு எந்திரிக்கும் எழுதி வச்சுக்கோங்க.
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1: So both the sides are trading charges at this moment. And remember, it was after a lot of drama that the TVK was sworn in. Actor Vijay, whose political debut has been nothing less than a blockbuster, was sworn in as the chief minister. And at this moment, of course, there are, on the other hand, there are AIDMK MLAs or former MLAs, leaders, those who are en masse, it seems, going towards the TVK. In that aspect, it becomes a very, very interesting political potboiler, which is still simmering as far as Tamil Nadu politics is concerned. Let's listen into some more reactions.
2: Political strategy irukum, idhudhaan engaloda political strategy. திமுகவும் அதிமுகவும் பிஜேபியும் சேர்ந்து டிக்ளேர் பண்றதுக்கு முன்னாடி அதிமுகவுடைய ஒட்டுமொத்த நிர்வாகிகளும் ஒட்டுமொத்தமாக இணைவார்கள். இதுதான் political strategy.
3: As I earlier said, it is not merely, you know, standing in another party's symbol. For us, we had to resign from the membership of our party, become a member of DMK, and then contest in their symbol. So this goes against democracy. And DMK talks about social justice and everything, and there's absolutely no social justice even for the alliance parties, actually. And even in my election, during parliamentary elections, I was in fact pressurized. But I stood my ground. I said, like, come what may. I will contest in my own symbol. I'm not going to resign from the membership of my party and probably become a member of your party. No, I will not do that.
4: Personally, even our leader had expressed that such moves of people being elected from a political party and then withering away their MLA post within months is not a very healthy sign. And personally, we had also expressed that we have had our opinion that encouraging such type of activities is not a good thing. Whether it's a horse trading or not is a different issue. Whatever said and done, this is not to be entertained, is our particularly our view. And we have put this even to the Chief Minister.
5: DMK has no right to say that any other party, leave alone TVK, any other party is indulging in our state, because they are the masters in it. They have ruined the state with this issues of corruption and this party fund. Everything. So we are very clean. We don't have any need to indulge in this party, horse trading and all. When leaders from other parties, they willingly come to join us, our leader is embracing them. It is because of this fault lines in their own that other parties, which due to which they are coming to other, our party.
6: அதிகாரத்தில் இல்லாமல் இருப்பதை அவர்களால் ஏற்க முடியவில்லை. ஆகவே எப்படியாவது இந்த ஆட்சியை கவிழ்க்க வேண்டும், தாங்கள் எப்படியாவது மீண்டும் ஆட்சிக்கு வர வேண்டும் என்கிற முறையில் தான் இத்தகைய 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இருக்கிற.
1: Staying with Southern India, in a key development in one of the most shocking cases that we have seen recently in Bengaluru, the daycare horror case. Now, Capgemini, the company, has temporarily shut its on-campus daycare facility at its HAL campus as a precautionary measure. The company has also said that the safety and the well-being of its employees and their families remains its top priority, and has also assured full cooperation with the authorities who are investigating the incident. The closure comes after police booked 5 caregivers over allegations of physically abusing toddlers at the daycare center. According to the FIR, some shocking details have come out. Children as young as 2 years old were subjected to intimidation, physical abuse. Videos have now come out showing that the incidents they've gone viral, with the accused allegedly locking crying children inside a bathroom. even forcing them into a washing machine drum to silence them, intimidate them, you know, to try and make them not cry. In fact, the investigators are currently looking at all angles and also the qualification of those who are running this daycare center.
7: Deepak Bopanna from NDTV. I wanted an official statement from you regarding the complaint that you have filed about the possible abuse of children at the daycare inside Capgemini Technology Services. I wanted to know how you learnt of this incident and what exactly was informed to you, sir.
8: Sir, we got this complaint through child helpline. Mm-hmm. By saying that there's children's who are employees children who works in that IT company. Mm-hmm. They are leaving their children in this society, it's a third party vendor society.
7: Okay.
8: So they're the ayahs who are taking care of the children's. Mm-hmm. They are abusing the children's when they're going to cry or making some sound or anything. Mm-hmm. On that time, to stop them crying, they are arresting the child by taking into a toilet and putting inside the front load washing machine.
9: In the HAL police station limits, we got a complaint yesterday from the child protection officer. And as per the complaint, which is against, mentioned five names have been mentioned of women staff who are working in a daycare facility in an IT sector company. As per the complaint and the videos which have been given as part of the complaint, we are going through it. The Joint Commissioner East and the Deputy Commissioner in charge of Whitefield, both are there at the place right now. They are verifying the facts, but whatever has happened is really very serious issue.
1: Right, with that, we are slipping into a very short break. We are coming back with much more on the other side. Stay tuned.

0: 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जा रहा है।
1: It's pouring in Mumbai heavily since last night, and the IMD has declared orange alert for Mumbai today and up to Saturday. Right now, I am standing at Hindamata area, which is an hotspot area for waterlogging, and you can see waterlogging has started in this area. Also, people are making out their way through this water. The BMC had claimed that the Nali Safai has been done up to 100%, but you can see that the claims that were done by the BMC are totally failing because waterlogging has started in Mumbai. Due to this waterlogging, also traffic congestion will begin in some time because this is early morning and people are getting out of their houses right now to go to their offices. But definitely, due to this waterlogging and traffic congestion, how Mumbaikars will make way till their office is a big question mark in front of them. The railway lines have also been disrupted because the Western Railway is running 10 to 15 minutes late and the Central Railway is running 5 to 7 minutes late.
2: My colleague Abhishek Awasthi has been tracking the latest details for us. He joins us live this morning from Mumbai. Abhishek, to begin with, which parts of Mumbai, Navi Mumbai and Pune remain the worst affected this morning?
3: Definitely, you know, as per the latest update from the weather forecast is that the next 3 hours, orange alert, orange warning continues. We are right present at Hindamata area of Dadar. Dadar, one of the low-lying area, and you can clearly see, it's already waterlogged, but still vehicles or vehicular movement is happening, and in short span of time, this road entirely will be closed for vehicular movement also. But this is a situation every year we have witnessed year on year, but no solutions to it. And definitely as the time will pass, Mumbaikars will come out for their daily routine, their daily work, and will be facing this difficult situation. We are reporting from Dadar, Hindamata, one of the low-lying areas, and similar situation is witnessed.
4: Right, breaking news coming in at this moment from Mumbai, where come the monsoon and the maximum city is completely on its knees. Another needless death, and now action as far as this case is concerned. Big NDTV impact on this story. Four BMC officials have been suspended after a man, in fact, fell into an open manhole and is suspected to have washed away. The BMC has also announced 10 lakh ex gratia compensation for Aslam's family. The 55-year-old man died after falling into this open manhole. Four BMC officials have been suspended in the Sakinaka case. BMC mayor has also, in fact, gone to the spot and has assured that the family is going to get 10 lakh rupees help after Aslam fell into this manhole and died. Remember, this comes a day after an 11-year-old lost his life after a tree fell because of the monsoon. And once again, the BMC was questioned. The whole thing, of course, there is impact, there is help coming in. But why should needlessly citizens lose their lives because the people, those who are supposed to do their job, are not doing? And it is not something that happens, you know, few and far in between. It has almost become something which happens very, very, very frequently in Mumbai and other cities. Let's listen in to what the mayor said.
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6: Alright, so the family is getting some compensation, but of course a life has been lost once again in a very senseless, needless manner on the streets of Mumbai. Meanwhile, the Indian Meteorological Department has issued a red alert for rains in Mumbai, the metropolitan region, as heavy rainfall has lashed many parts of the city. Amidst the mayhem of the civic apathy, which continues across Maharashtra, from falling trees to electrocution to roads turning into rivers and literally death holes. Another tragedy has struck as we were talking about what happened in Sakinaka, where a 55-year-old man, Aslam, lost his life. He fell into an open manhole. And this comes, as I was telling you earlier, ladies and gentlemen, just 48 hours after an 11-year-old lost his life because a tree fell on his school bus. And yet another tragic incident not far from Mumbai in Nagpur. An elderly woman lost her life after being electrocuted during the rains. In a separate incident, two college students suffered electric shocks after they reportedly came in contact with a live wire amid heavy rainfall. It's almost as if you are playing, you know, some sort of a game as far as death is concerned. At every corner, there is, because of the civic apathy, death awaits.
7: आज ये घटना हुई है दोपहर सुबह 11:30 बजे। एक व्यक्ति जो रास्ते से जा रहा था, ये रिपेयरिंग का काम चालू था, लेबर लोग कर रहे, वो ऊपर का ढक्कन खुला था लाइट, तो वो टाइम उसका बैरिकेडिंग प्रॉपर नहीं करने से रास्ते में जा रहा था, वो आदमी गिर गया। उसमें उसकी दुर्दैवी अंत हो गया उसमें।
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1: It's pouring in Mumbai heavily since last night, and the IMD has declared orange alert for Mumbai today and up to Saturday. Right now I am standing at Hindamata area, which is an hotspot area for waterlogging, and you can see waterlogging has started in this area. Also, people are making out their way through this water. The BMC had claimed that the Nali Safai has been done up to 100%, but you can see that the claims that were done by the BMC are totally failing because waterlogging has started in Mumbai. Due to this waterlogging, also traffic congestion will begin in some time, because this is early morning and people are getting out of their houses right now to go to their offices. But definitely, due to this waterlogging and traffic congestion, how Mumbaikars will make way till their office is a big question mark in front of them. The railway lines have also been disrupted because the Western Railway is running 10 to 15 minutes late and the Central Railway is running 5 to 7 minutes late.
6: Same story that keeps repeating itself ad nauseum in Mumbai. All right, shifting focus to Gurugram. The heartbroken parents of Sarthak Mattu are seeking justice after the death of their only child in a hit-and-run case. On the 25th of June, the 34-year-old man was killed after his motorcycle was hit and run over by a Thar in South Delhi's prime location, Vasant Kunj, just days before his 34th birthday. Sarthak, a Gurugram resident, was on his way to work at around 6:30 a.m. in the morning. That is the time when a speeding Thar took a turn and hit his bike, leaving Sarthak critically injured
4: By the time he was taken to hospital, it was too late. He was brought declared dead. His family, in fact, spoke to NDTV and they also

0: Wing Tower, which was said to be at a speed of approximately 110 kilometers, had hit. And the gravity of the incident was so intense that it killed this young boy. And as usual, the accused had fled from the spot. However, the accused were arrested, but surprisingly, they were on bail. Here, in fact, in the visuals, we'll be showing you the pictures as well of particular part of that vehicle that had hit Sarthak Mattu's motorcycle. The accused was arrested within 48 hours. They were also taken for the medical as soon as they were arrested, and the investigation is underway as of now, but the accused are on bail. And this in fact raises serious questions that how will Sarthak Mattu get justice.
1: Parents of young Sarthak, Surendra Mattu and Anuradha Mattu, the grieving parents, I have no words to tell you how sorry I am, Surendra ji, Anuradha ji, but I did want to put my spotlight on this story because I am a strong believer that only attention will bring justice. Anuradha ji, we are standing with you. We are standing with you for justice for your son, and that's why I want to start by asking you, Anuradha ji, why do you believe that justice is not being done? NDTV stands with you, Anuradha ji. Tell us why.
2: कोई कुछ नहीं करेगा मुझे पता है आई नो दे किल्ड माय सन एंड दे आर आउट आप मुझे बताओ कोई किसी को मार के फिर से अपने घर में कैसे बैठ सकता है आई वांट टू आस्क दीज टू बॉयज पेरेंट्स यू नो दे शुड फील व्हाट पेन वी आर गोइंग थ्रू इफ समथिंग डिड दैट टू देयर चिल्ड्रन Why can't they come forward? Why can't his office colleagues come forward and they tell, you know, give you the truth, you know, that what kind of people are these boys? They are educated people and they still left my son on the road to die. If the help would have reached earlier, maybe he would have been, okay, he would have been injured, but maybe he would have survived. You know, for half an hour, there was no ambulance, there was no PCR van, there was nobody to help him. I don't know how much in pain was my child. And I know police will not do anything. They will not do anything. It's only you media who are helping us. But I know that will also diminish after a time, after a while. But nobody will come forward to help us. Police, I have no trust in them. I have no trust in them. And I'm saying it openly. They will not do anything. They will not do anything. It's a shame. It's a shame. I must say it's a shame. These police, they don't do anything for normal, common people like us.
3: Distraught parents, in fact, I spoke to the father yesterday as well, and all that he was saying is that, you know, accidents happen, but to leave somebody to die on the road, there should be consequences for that. All right, moving forward, there is breaking news coming in at this moment. German Chancellor Merz has said we can no longer accept the extraordinary high levels of sick leave in our companies. In fact, he has gone ahead and says we are abolishing sick leave by telephone and introducing the requirement to submit a medical certificate from the very first day of illness. We know this is a tough decision, but we can no longer afford this competitive disadvantage caused by prolonged absence from work. Now, this is a very, very controversial statement which has been made. I don't know how people are reacting to it in Germany, but it will be interesting to see how, especially the young people here in India, you know, have what their opinion is on this. But let me go across to my colleague Vishal Vivek, who's joining me with more details on this. Vishal, you know, I don't know how you would react if tomorrow the company announces that no more sick leave, but what the German Chancellor has said, what is the reaction from Germany? Are we hearing something?
4: Well, we will definitely hear about it in the hours to come. But these are some extraordinary measures that the German government had to take. They had been in power for the last 1 year or so, and they have been in a lot of pressure because the sluggish economy has been one of the biggest factors because they have been under pressure. Because Germany has the biggest economy in Europe, but it is struggling. It is struggling quite a lot. Only about 5-6 months ago, it had come out of recession. Barely it came out of recession, and it's been struggling ever since. So at least 34 different extraordinary measures have been taken by the

0: हर पल मनाओ केसरी त्योहार। विमल बोलो जुबान केसरी।
1: We are over, Jimmy.
2: Hey, लाइफ में स्क्रैचेस तो आएंगे। गाड़ी के स्क्रैचेस को तो कॉस्मो पीपी अब संभाल लेगा। आप अपना देख लो।
3: All right, we begin the breakfast show with our big focus, which is Maharashtra. The monsoon is once again testing the urban infrastructure, with heavy rain disrupting transport, flooding low-lying areas, and raising fresh safety concerns. In a worrying incident, two college students suffered electric shocks after allegedly coming into contact with a live wire during heavy rain, and they are undergoing treatment in hospital as we speak. Meanwhile, in Pune, dramatic visuals captured a large tree crashing onto a moving auto rickshaw, as you can see in these visuals, after being uprooted by strong winds and rain. A school child walking nearby escaped unharmed by a matter of seconds there. The rain has also hit Mumbai suburban rail network, with local trains running up to 20 minutes behind schedule, affecting thousands of commuters during the morning rush, especially this morning. Meanwhile, several low-lying areas in Navi Mumbai have been waterlogged after overnight rain. And in areas like Panvel, several low-lying spaces remain waterlogged after overnight rainfall, with intermittent showers continuing. And authorities are set to be monitoring the situation closely this morning.
4: मुंबई में पिछले दो दिनों से लगातार बरसात एक्टिव मोड में आता हुआ नजर आ रहा है। फिलहाल मैं मुंबई के कुर्ला डेपो में उपस्थित हुआ, पर पीछे देखने की कोशिश करो तो जिस तरीके से लगातार मुंबई के तमाम इलाकों 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
5: It's pouring in Mumbai heavily since last night, and the IMD has declared orange alert for Mumbai today and up to Saturday. Right now I am standing at Hindamata area, which is an hotspot area for waterlogging, and you can see waterlogging has started in this area. Also, people are making out their way through this water. The BMC had claimed that the Nali Safai has been done up to 100%, but you can see that the claims that were done by the BMC are totally failing because waterlogging has started in Mumbai. Due to this waterlogging, also traffic congestion will begin in some time because this is early morning and people are getting out of their houses right now to go to their offices. But definitely, due to this waterlogging and traffic congestion, how Mumbaikars will make way till their office is a big question mark in front of them. The railway lines have also been disrupted because the Western Railway is running 10 to 15 minutes late and the Central Railway is running 5 to 7 minutes late.
3: My colleague Abhishek Awasthi has been tracking the latest details for us. He joins us live this morning from Mumbai. Abhishek, to begin with, which parts of Mumbai, Navi Mumbai and Pune remain the worst affected this morning?
6: Definitely, you know, as per the latest update from the weather forecast is that the next 3 hours, orange alert, orange warning continues. We are right present at Hindamata area of Dadar. Dadar, one of the low-lying area, and you can clearly see, it's already waterlogged, but still vehicles or vehicular movement is happening, and in short span of time this road entirely will be closed for vehicular movement also. But this is a situation every year we have witnessed year on year, but no solutions to it. And definitely, as the time will pass, Mumbaikars will come out for their daily routine, their daily work, and will be facing this difficult situation. We are reporting from Dadar, Hind Mata, one of the low-lying areas, and similar situation is witnessed across the city of Mumbai. You know, whether it is western suburb, Andheri, Malad, Borivali area, or in the eastern suburb, Bhandup, Mulund, Kurla, and in the city, what is very much important to note out here is, you know, several arrangement that has been made by the BMC. It clearly exposes the claim that BMC was monsoon ready, the preparation work was done. If something like this takes place, and let me tell you, this is just orange warning currently. That might can escalate to red warning or red alert also in the due course of time, but for the latest update at 7 a.m. which we have received from IMD is till the next 3 hours there will be orange alert, and definitely today will be a difficult day again for Mumbaikars, though they are prepared, as year on year such things happens and they witness such kind

0: Good evening and welcome to Nationwire at 6 on NDTV. I am Ankit Tyagi. I'm sure all of you by now would have received that message. Everybody would have been trying to see what is that name that you want for your username on WhatsApp, whether your original name can work on it or you want some 009007 and all those numbers before and after your name. But WhatsApp username feature has created a lot of controversy, ladies and gentlemen. A lot of people, in fact, speaking about that. And that is going to be our top focus as the government also jumps into it. We will also, in fact, talk about some other important stories. Our focus continues on the civic apathy, on how in Gurugram, in a hit-and-run case, a person died. So we'll get you the latest. And we ask the question, can culpable homicide charges be put on people, those who first indulge in rash driving and then leave somebody to die on the road? Let's quickly start with our top focus. WhatsApp's big username feature that has driven a lot of conversation. So WhatsApp's new big username feature has raised several concerns, especially in India. Now, the central government has pushed back against the new features. India has issued a notice against Meta over their username function, stating that the feature would likely aid impersonation and digital frauds and scams would increase as a result. WhatsApp has, however, clarified over the backlash, stating that the multiple layers of defense have been put up against the possibilities of digital frauds and reaffirmed that public figures will be protected from impersonation and threats. Remember, not just about how this is being a data mining exercise, how it is open to, a lot of people, including political leaders. Manish Sisodia, in fact, went on to Twitter formerly Twitter, and went on to say that he's trying to, in fact, reserve his name, but everything, Manish.Sisodia_Sisodia and Aam Aadmi Party have already been taken. So does this open and make public figures vulnerable in one aspect about impersonation? And on the other hand, it also makes the people, common people, more vulnerable to fraud if they receive possibly somebody who is well-known, a message from them. So all those questions have been asked. Let me very quickly at this moment go across and give you a sense about what this whole WhatsApp username storm is and how Meta is now, in fact, being questioned by the government of India about some of its features and the FAQs, the answers that Meta has come out with. So what is Meta saying? And what the government has asked. The center's concern is that, higher likelihood of online fraud, they have flagged this to Meta. On the other hand, the assurance given by Meta, which of course owns WhatsApp, that multiple layers of defense against scams have been put in place. We will need more clarification on what these layers are. The government's concern also is it may increase chances of digital fraud. On the other hand, Meta says that username character criteria mitigates chances of any kind of fraud. We also know that the center has said that it increases chances of digital fraud, public figures under threat of identity spoofing. The Meta has come out in response and has said handles for public figures will be reserved. For Prime Minister Modi or for any other public figure, actor, cricketer, all those handles will be reserved. Nobody else, in fact, can use that. But we are getting some more breaking news on this, some very important information that NDTV has access as far as this entire issue is concerned. News coming in that the government and sources are telling us fears that as far as the username feature is concerned, the government is assessing the potential security implications of the reported WhatsApp feature. The government fears that it could increase impersonation and identity-based fraud, with WhatsApp widely used for business, commerce, and payments in India. Officials believe that the risk could have a wider impact, and that's what, at this moment, NDTV is breaking, ladies and gentlemen. Let me very quickly go across to my colleague, Vasudha Venugopal, who has been speaking continuously to her sources as far as this story is concerned. Vasudha, some very important concerns have been shared over the WhatsApp feature of username, by the government sources with you. What are the key concerns? And so far, the answers that the WhatsApp has given, is the government satisfied?
1: Well, the government has given 3 days to WhatsApp to come up with its explanation of why this feature was introduced, Ankit. And like you rightly pointed out, WhatsApp is used heavily for commercial purposes. So there are 3 different reasons why the government wants, excessive scrutiny of this feature. First, of course, is cyber fraud. Second, the fact that, it could also lead to impersonation attempts, and also online fraud, the commercial fraud that we're talking about. And third and most important reason is this is bringing back memories of how Telegram works. And I was speaking to somebody in the government, and he was telling me how even the NEET re-examination that happened successfully 2 weeks ago also could happen because Telegram was banned for a certain amount of time, and they feel that this feature could actually make WhatsApp another Telegram, and they don't want that, especially with regard to this Inflection Point 2025 report of UN, which also says that Telegram has been used for not just drug cartels. In the Indian context, it also gets used for exam mafia, so they don't want that kind of anonymity. They don't want that kind of difficulty for investigation agencies, which is why they want a clear-cut explanation from WhatsApp. Meta has been sent this notice, and if you look at the notice that the government has sent, it's very stern, and it makes it very clear that for an intermediary or a platform to work on Indian soil, they have to follow all laws of the land, and hence their reply will also be incumbent on what the government thinks how this feature could work.
0: So it's very, very interesting, because one aspect, of course, is about the whole data mining issue, and the other, of course, impersonation, digital fraud that the government is flagging. Can WhatsApp come back with some satisfactory answers? That's the question. Initially, thank you so much, Vasudha, for joining us. Initially, the entire euphoria around username and WhatsApp, how for 17 years people have been wanting this. Now some serious digging is going on as far as whether this is good or bad, as far as WhatsApp is concerned, after having experienced similar situations and frauds on other platforms as well. So how does this work? What is this username feature which just came out? Have you been able to, in fact, reserve your name? Because many have not been. So let's just make you once again refresh in your memory what this whole feature is. The username that you would be reserving must be between 3 to 35 characters. And you can reserve your username. And when WhatsApp officially rolls it in India, that designated username would be your name. That will not be your number. Now, designed as a privacy feature, no searchable directory or suggestions as far as this number and this name is concerned. People will need to know your exact username to contact you for the first time. Users can set a username key to control who can contact them. So it also helps you, with mass messaging and so on and so forth, other problems that all of us used to face as far as WhatsApp is concerned. First time messages via username require this key. Adding feature, this feature layers adds a layer of protection as far as WhatsApp is concerned. Now, what are the safety and impersonation checks that WhatsApp has said that they have put into this system to help or to preserve the rights and the safety and security of the users? WhatsApp to reserve certain usernames for public figures, actors, politicians, and other high-profile figures. High-profile names to, in fact, be protected by WhatsApp. This is one assurance that they have given. Because remember, some celebrities, including politicians, Manish Sisodia, as I said, of the Aam Aadmi Party, has been trying to reserve his username. He has not been able to in any combination. Celebrities, public figures, and government entities will be covered as far as WhatsApp reserve names are concerned. Move is aimed at preventing impersonation. This is what WhatsApp is saying. Now, even after this, there have been many you know, IT experts on social media, those who have been going and speaking about not just the vulnerability of this whole feature to fraud, others also are saying that it seems like a data mining project. It seems like, you know, this is another feature or another exercise where unwillingly a lot of people are going to give away a lot of their data. Why? What are these concerns? And is WhatsApp, should Meta go ahead with it or should roll it back? Let me very quickly take those questions to Jitin Jain, Director InfoSec and Cybersecurity Expert. I'm also being joined by Kanish Gaur, Founder, India Future Foundation and Tech Expert. Gentlemen, thank you so much for taking out the time. Jitin, let me understand this from you. Government has also raised some concerns, and I'm sure, you know, on X, you've been going across so many of these threads which are coming in as far as WhatsApp.

0: new feature is concerned. The whole euphoria at this moment around this feature is absolutely divided. Where do you stand?
1: See, ultimately, there has to be a discussion and debate about usability and security. So far as introducing username is concerned, I think it does make two things. One, communication very easier. Instead of saving somebody's number, if I could find, just like, you know, earlier days on Yahoo, if you could just type somebody's username and send a message, it will make life easier. Two, it will also help that if I don't want to disclose my number when I'm giving a WhatsApp number to some Uber guy, Ola guy, or to some shop, so that might help me securing the privacy for my number. So as far as these two points are concerned, it's a good move. But then there has to be a larger debate about the intention of introducing such a move. See, Meta is losing a lot of money because of what they have burnt in AI and metaverse projects. Whole investments of billions of dollars in metaverse and AI is gone. So now they're attempting to monetize each and everything what they have, right from Instagram to premium users. Now they're trying to monetize WhatsApp. They've already offered WhatsApp premium. So all these features will ultimately, you know, raise serious questions. One, you can't compare WhatsApp to Telegram and Signal. People who are security conscious or who are involved in some hanky-panky thing or who are privacy conscious are the actual users of WhatsApp and Telegram. And that is why their user base is not even 5% compared to what WhatsApp has. WhatsApp is used by masses. And they are not privacy conscious. They do not know the data hiding. They are the ones who fall prey to the frauds. Now, what will happen? It will increase the attack surface for a scamster to target people. You could pose as Alia Bhatt or Delhi Police or ED and all those things. Now, WhatsApp can come up and say that, look, I'm going to introduce certain VIP names. But then, Ankit, who is a VIP? 200-odd politicians, 500-odd celebrities? What about 10,000-odd businessmen? What about 15,000-odd institutions? Somebody can pose, I mean, aaj bhi DCP cyber ke naam se fraud ho rahe hain. You know, impersonation has been happening. So impersonation will become a huge threat if you introduce this feature. And why? See, if you introduce WhatsApp username along with number, it is fine. People can't use it for impersonate. But if you take away number, then you are increasing the attack surface. So my suggestion to WhatsApp, which I have been speaking to all the platforms yesterday also, that if privacy is the purpose, not monetization, because tomorrow you will sell that, you know, give me $500, I will stop spam. If privacy is the purpose, then tell the recipient that the message you are receiving from this username, the number behind this username is from which country. I want to know whether somebody offering from some message from Godrej customer care is not sitting is a scammer in Rawalpindi. How do I find that out? I can't see whether it's a +92 number or a plus Nigerian number.
0: It also makes, without the number, it also makes tracing back that chain very, very difficult because it's now just a name. It's not a number that you can in fact go ahead and find that out. Just hold on to that thought. Kanish, let me bring you in at this moment. As Jitin was saying, it's very, very important because, you know, we are already hearing that, you know, WhatsApp username is going to be is one of the most important social capital in the years to come. It could be, you know, again, go to the X way where you have to take subscription if you want to keep your name, so and so forth, and so many discussions are already going on. Where do you stand on this debate? Government has also raised some important questions. Is it just a, you know, great user feature where you can now see your name instead of your number, privacy is protected, or does it make people more vulnerable to frauds?
2: See, the whole idea is bringing your Meta platforms together and linking your WhatsApp to other social media accounts, which includes mapping it to Instagram or Facebook. Ultimately, impersonations happen across these platforms. Today, there would be obviously a freemium version which would be launched, but these companies tomorrow are going to look at monetizing this. And WhatsApp has been providing these free services for a very, very long time. Ultimately, their investors would also question them that where is the return on investment for billions of dollars burnt on building the platform forward. So there would be a freemium version, but they were going to charge users a fee for additional features and functionality. And this is there with every platform that comes in. And that is how businesses are built. But mind you, taking privacy as a key part, they will have to bring out norms for specific countries. And India is a very large user of WhatsApp. So bringing in additional functionality and features is going to be extremely important. And it somehow also depends on government, how stringent the government is in terms of notifying that what needs to be done with the new DPDP rule coming in. How do you ensure that the data of users is not monetized to the

0: extent that they start getting receiving spam calls every now and then, or someone who's taking WhatsApp business services is not just accessing every citizen's private information. So it's a fundamental question between securing users' privacy versus monetizing data.
1: But Jitin, have we learned some lessons from other platforms which can be implemented so that, you know, this user name feature can be rolled out without major concerns as far as security is concerned? I mean, who is to tell that tomorrow when you receive Ankit.Tyagi007, that's me speaking to you or somebody else?
2: So that's a fair point. I mean, you and Kanishka, right? People have squatted email IDs, Instagram usernames. It is happening across. But then you have to look at the size and scale. Instagram, you have a photo. See, WhatsApp is a very private instant messaging service. It's not a social network, right? So the government has to then assess that whether the objective which will be served by this move will be the privacy and protection of a customer or the monetization of that company's revenue. That has to be the fundamental debate. Look what Twitter has done. The moment they revealed the original geography of a Twitter handle, you figured out that 10,000 handles which are operating as Indian farmers were based out of Rawalpindi and Lahore.
1: Yes.
2: Now, how do I then secure? I mean, already there is a floodgate of digital arrest scams happening in India. You have to look the problem in our Indian context. We are not America. Money is flowing in conventional banking channels. Still, people are getting scammed. So if you look at Indian context, Indian security and Indian laws, you can't have a situation where you allow thousands of innocent farmers to be conned by some Ponzi scheme offered from some scamsters in Rawalpindi in the name of a customer service center or a government agency. Right. So government has to assist. Now, I have been continuously saying, today it is WhatsApp username, tomorrow it might be an AI-generated video, it might be deepfake, misuse of AI. New problems and new challenges will come in. You need to have a regulator in place which can take standby decisions, standby arrangements, instead of blocking business for I'm not in favor of...
1: Absolutely, I agree. And I'm a firm believer that private corporations can't be left to do exactly what they want. We have a large country where people still are not privacy conscious. They don't even understand those features. That is why we are so vulnerable to these kind of frauds that we keep hearing about. Does this add another problem or does it help, in fact, to somehow try and mitigate that problem? I think that's the line the center will have to draw with WhatsApp when it comes to this entire debate. We'll keep asking those questions. We'll keep debating this. It's an important issue. Thank you so much, gentlemen, for joining me at this moment. You know, it's not about even when it comes to X, compare the numbers and the users in India as far as WhatsApp is concerned. There is a massive difference. So it's not an elite bubble. It is going to have an impact on a lot of people, knowingly, unknowingly, those who don't even understand what this entire feature is all about. So that is why it's important that these discussions do take place. Let's move on to our other story. All right, ladies and gentlemen, a tragic, tragic case of reckless driving has claimed the life of a 34-year-old biker in Delhi. Remember, we took this story yesterday when we spoke to the father of this young man. He was just 2 days away from his 34th birthday. He died after being in a hit and run case on a Thar. He was on a bike when a Thar car came and hit him while they were trying to overtake and left him to die. By the time he was taken to the hospital, he was declared brought dead. The family only demand is justice. The family's only demand is how can people, those who not only recklessly drive, hit somebody, but more than that, leave them to die on the road, how can those culprits be given bail, be let off so easily? Hit and bail, is that the norm that we are seeing in India? Let me very quickly at this moment, and I wanted to ask this question because yesterday I had the father and it was so difficult to speak to him. And he said that why shouldn't a case of culpable homicide be registered against those who hit and then flee, leave people to die on the roads? Is that possible? Or are our laws so weak that it doesn't matter? And that is why we see high number of accidents on Indian roads. Let me go across to Kapil Sankla, Advocate Senior Supreme Court, who is joining us at this moment. Mr. Sankla, thank you so much for speaking to us. Let me begin by asking you, sir, and that's the question that the father of Sarthak Mattu asked me yesterday. Why shouldn't the people, those who were not only driving recklessly after hitting their son,

0: left him to die on the road and were given bail within 24 hours. Shouldn't a case of culpable homicide be registered against them?
1: Thank you, Ankit. Ankit, my heart goes to the parents, first of all. But we have to respect the rule of law. And what I'm going to say might not be in their favor, but it is definitely in favor of law. So please hear me out. You see, so there are three parts to where we are today. This is 1061, 1062, and 105. 106 part one is where perhaps the police is trying to push the matter. And what we would perhaps say is it should be punishable under 1062. The victim's family wants it to be under 105. And the difference is this. As far as 106 is concerned, part one is causing death by negligence, right? And there the punishment is for 5 years. And in such a circumstances, the case, a bail can be granted. And then he has to go to the magistrate and take regular bail. So that is the first part. But the second part is more important under the BNS, which was added by the government looking at hit and run cases. And in 1062, the test is where the death takes place because of rash and negligent driving. Does the accused stop, try to save the victim, takes him to the hospital, reports it to the police, etc., etc.? And I think that is the penultimate test here. In this case, the Thar drivers drove away. They did not care about the life of the victim, left him to die. And now look at the punishment. Under 1061, the punishment is up to 5 years. Under 1062, the punishment is up to 10 years. And now as far as culpable homicide not amounting to murder, which is 105, which the victim's family wants, is where the act which causes death, which does not amount to murder, also has a very important test. Whether there was an intention to hurt, whether the intention was to cause such hurt that could cause death, whether the person was so intoxicated is also a test between 1062 and 105. So in my humble view, if the police bows down to the pressure today and puts in a case under 105, perhaps they would be helping the accused and not the victim. Because the onus of proof is much higher in 105. And therefore, I think even a mediocre lawyer will take it away from the clutches of 105 protecting the accused. So I think the correct procedure, the correct section would be under 1062, that amounting to punishment up to 10 years and punishment thereon. Because here, the test of the victim being left on the street, the accused not reporting, is a very, very strong ground.
0: Right.
1: And may I just take one more minute, if sure, you would permit me, please. The very important part in such a cases, because we, as a defense lawyer, we do these cases, is that perhaps it's also a time to revisit the law and the government saying that where the accused or the person who perhaps is a party to the accident, let us say like this, stops over, protects the victim, takes him to the hospital, reports to the police, should be given some benefit of doubt.
0: Absolutely.
1: Because in such a case, you know that the intent was not there.
0: Yeah.
1: And therefore, this is a carrot and a stick situation. And that perhaps is a time that we should say when the punishment is higher when you do not report, which is 10 years,
0: I agree.
1: The punishment is much mitigated.
0: Accidents can happen, but it should not be that you are drunk and on the wheel and you know, trying to, you know that it is dangerous, not only for yourself, but people on the road. And even after that, if you commit an accident, something, God forbid, happens, if you run away from the spot, then you are absolutely going against humanity of any shred of, in fact, leniency that should be given to you. I completely agree with you. I'm hoping that this is a very important legal advice that the family of the victim can also take in account and, of course, pursue this case. Thank you so much for joining us on the broadcast. All right, there is breaking news coming in at this moment. Thane once again from Mumbai, and it is a sad one indeed, yet again. 17-year-old girl dies due to electrocution amid heavy rainfall. The 17-year-old girl, identified as Alia, died after being electrocuted during heavy rainfall on yesterday night. This happened at the Kada place in Yasmin Park in Mumbai.

0: Thane Alia, a resident of the building in the Beaving, had stepped out for some work, and it was because of heavy rain that a live wire, she got electrocuted, and reportedly the live wire was just around a waterlogged area, and that's where the electricity current completely, in fact, engulfed, and she was rushed to the hospital. But immediately after the incident, but doctors declared her brought dead. My colleague Sujata is joining me at this moment. And let me say this, Sujata, that I hang my head in shame that we have to report on stories like this every hour from Mumbai. What is happening there? Whose responsibility? No responsibility is fixed. Some low-level employee is suspended and everybody comes and gives statements. From Vaibhav dying because of the tree fall, then another man now today, Mr. Sheikh, in fact, washing away as far as the open manhole is concerned. And now this story, what's happening in Mumbai?
1: Well, certainly, and the situation here in Mumbai as far as the monsoon preparedness of the BMC is concerned is terrifying. We have been reporting on stories that literally break our hearts down, because we know that it was earlier 11-year-old Vihan who lost his life. Just a while ago, we saw a 55-year-old man losing his life because of an open manhole which was not covered. And now we are reporting on a 17-year-old girl who lost her life in Mumbai because of electrocution. It happened last night where she was walking past her compound, and that is when she came in contact with the water which was electrocuted. However, when she was rushed to the hospital, she was declared dead. The BMC authorities, or be it the municipal corporation, they're literally just assuring people and announcing ex gratia. That's the only preparedness that they've come up with. Other than that, the pre-monsoon preparedness that was supposed to be done by them literally don't seem to be happening on ground, and which is why people are now fearful to get out of their homes, whether once they leave, they might never see their family again, and which is why they are now questioning the authorities that why is it that the catastrophic problem
0: Absolutely.
1: Of these monsoon are not being solved, and the entire chain here of the corporation is in question. Back to you.
0: Absolutely, it won't happen because the corporators, because the BMC mayors, they don't face any action. If you are in Mumbai, ladies and gentlemen, you are stepping out in the monsoons on your own risk. There could be open manholes, electrocution on every corner, and also some wall, some tree falling and resulting in somebody's death. And that's a sad state. Once again, blame the system, move on. That's the spirit of Mumbai. Absolutely pathetic. I have to take a very quick break at this moment. I'm coming back with much more on the other side. Stay tuned.

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2: अगर आपके आइडिया में है दम तो कहो वंदे भारतम। अब स्टार्टअप्स कुछ इलाकों तक सीमित नहीं रहेंगे क्योंकि खुल गया है भारत का सबसे बड़ा ग्रासरूट इनोवेशन मूवमेंट वंदे भारतम। vandebharatam.org पर रजिस्टर करो,
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17: 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in hospital.
18: Welcome back, ladies and gentlemen. One question that is massively being debated on social media about Vaibhav Suryavanshi and when will he debut? The one question on everybody's mind right now is about 15-year-old trailblazer Vaibhav Suryavanshi. Why is he still not getting the India cap? Why is he still not been able to make his debut? What could be the possible reason to keep him waiting? While results for Team India have dried up ahead of India's first T20 international against England, the cricket fraternity was left shell-shocked that Vaibhav Suryavanshi did not make the starting lineup. After a disappointing 2-0 loss against Ireland, it seemed sort of inevitable that the teenage superstar would get the nod. But Captain Shreyas Iyer's comments fueled a massive debate on internet. Iyer claimed that those who won India the World Cup know how to bat and are being backed. Meanwhile, former India cricketer and head coach Ravi Shastri has now jumped in as the latest entrant in this debate. He had some very fiery words as far as Vaibhav Suryavanshi is concerned, saying Suryavanshi should have played against Ireland and we would have embarrassed them. As of now, it seems that the team is backing experience over experiments and Vaibhav Suryavanshi will have to wait for his debut a little longer. But is there now a window? Can Vaibhav Suryavanshi still have a go, as far as this ongoing series is concerned? Or will he have to wait much longer? What is the thinking as far as the team management is concerned? Let me very quickly go across at this moment to Borya Majumdar, consulting sports editor, NDTV, and Rika Roy, sports editor. But before they speak, let's listen in to what Shreyas Iyer said. A lot of people are not happy, of course, with the way he handled that question. Let's listen in.
19: Yeah. So, it's very difficult सवाल को लेकर, वैभव हर जगह जो चल रहा है।
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18: All right, so let me very quickly go across to Borea first and then to Rika to try to get it and understand what's happening as far as this entire debate is concerned. Borea, are you also one of them that Vaibhav should have been in the playing 11? And if he's not, why is he not in the playing 11?
16: I had, saying that it was a very fair call to continue with Sanju Samson and Abhishek Sharma at the start of the Ireland series. In fact, Rika knows my point of view on this. I had also said that Vaibhav Suryavanshi needs to wait to earn his stripes, because an India call-up is not like an IPL call-up. I mean, and what has Sanju Samson or Abhishek Sharma done wrong that you will look beyond them and give Vaibhav Suryavanshi the nod? Nothing. They have won you a World Cup. Samson was the player of the tournament. Abhishek has been your X-factor player in the last 1.5 years. The world's number one T20 batter just got replaced by Ishan Kishan. So what is the reason that you will look beyond them was my first argument. Having said that, now that Sanju Samson has failed in 3 consecutive innings, I think he's got a fair run. More importantly, one can fail. Even Ishan Kishan has failed in 3. But the way Sanju Samson has batted, or the way he has looked, nothing against Sanju Samson, the way he has looked, I think maybe one more opportunity, or even if Vaibhav Suryavanshi gets the nod in Manchester. I was in Manchester last week. Manchester is a good batting deck. So there are 2 ways here. One, you can say, okay, I will give Sanju Samson one final go and that's it, and then go to Vaibhav Suryavanshi. Or you can say, no, 3 chances, good enough. He has looked suspect against the challenging, against the moving ball in challenging conditions. So I will go to Vaibhav Suryavanshi. I'm okay both ways. But at the start of the Ireland series, I don't agree with Ravi. I think India did the right thing by continuing with Sanju Samson and Abhishek Sharma. And I've said this, but now, with 3 failures on the part of Sanju Samson, I think it's time to go to Vaibhav Suryavanshi.
18: So, Rika, let me ask you this then. Borea was saying, there is now sort of possibly a window where that experiment come in, Vaibhav can, Suryavanshi can be, in fact, brought into the team. But what's the team management's thought process behind this? Because, you know, a lot of people are divided. Some are even saying, listen, he's young. So what's the hurry? Let the others, those who have performed, give them some time. And then, of course, he can be brought in.
20: Ankit, one thing is very clear. Vaibhav Suryavanshi is not going to be drafted into the team when it is a pressure game. He is going to be put into the team once the team has, you know, seen through a considerable part of the series. Yesterday's match did not have a result. We have the next few games over, next week and a half. We will probably have to wait and see at what point the team think tank thinks that it is appropriate to draft him. My idea would be either the third ODI or the final ODI if he is at all brought into the team. Look, India is trying to stage a comeback after that 2-0 whitewash against Ireland. So strategically, they have to have the best players in the team. Right now, they don't see any reason why they should bench the number one, number two T20 player, Ishan Kishan and Abhishek Sharma, respectively, and Sanju Samson, who has come into the tournament at the back of a player of the match winning series. So we'll really have to see and think strategically at what point Suryavanshi fits in.
18: It's interesting. I'll keep coming back to you guys till the time Vaibhav Suryavanshi gets that cap, because this debate will continue. A lot of people would be interested in that. But I think he's a young chap. Let's not also create this unnecessary pressure on social media. These things will, of course, somewhere reach him as well. Thank you so much, Borea, Rika, for joining me, on this very important story, because cricket, as all of us know, anything related to cricket becomes very, very important in India. All right. Ladies and gentlemen, let's move forward. And before doing that, let's take a very quick break. I'm coming back. There is an important story that we have for you coming back after that.

0: Well, 2 months after Amravati was given statutory status as Andhra Pradesh's sole capital, and this was done by the Parliament of the country, the capital controversy has once again reignited with Jagan Mohan Reddy pushing his Mavigan corridor. Many people say that this idea is completely unrealistic, but what is the political play in this? That's what we will find out. In Tamil Nadu, Vijay's TVK has gained momentum with high-profile AIADMK defections, sparking accusations of horse trading from both DMK and the AIADMK. And in Bengaluru, the shocking daycare abuse scandal at Cap Gemini's campus has raised urgent questions about child safety and also corporate accountability. That'll be our top focus tonight. Hello everybody, you're watching NDTV. This is The Southern View. We have a packed show for you. Let's get started with the headlines. 48 hours after 11-year-old Vihan died after a tree collapsed on his school bus, monsoon mayhem continues in Mumbai. A man has fallen into a manhole in Sakinaka. Authorities fear that he may have been washed away. In the Ketan Agarwal death case, main accused Sia Goel gives her consent for polygraph test. Police will be seeking custody tomorrow from the court for conducting the test. In the midst of cash for MLA scandal, TVK hits out at DMK now. Tamil Nadu Minister Radhavarjuna has dared DMK Balaji. He has said that the DMK has personal thoughts to settle in Karur. Prime Minister Modi hails younger sister, Japanese Prime Minister. Japanese Prime Minister has said that India and Japan will work together. Now, Japan Prime Minister kicks off her first ever India visit. NDTV has hosted the Indo-Japanese Strategic Dialogue. Minister Piyush Goyal, top Indian and Japanese voices have discussed shaping ideas to shape the Asian century. Catch the event exclusively all day on NDTV.
1: Fair, very equitable. It's a deal that gives us preferential access to the United States market.
0: Let's start with Tamil Nadu first. The exodus of influential regional leaders from the AIADMK to the TVK continues with former health minister now, C. Vijay Bhaskar, former transport minister M.R. Vijay Bhaskar and several other functionaries, senior functionaries, influential leaders and thousands of cadres of the AIADMK particularly joined. Joseph Vijay led Tamilaga Vetri Kayagam today. This is the ruling party. This comes just a day after the TVK held its formal meeting with its allies and announced the ruling coalition. But this is also a fresh setback to the AIADMK that's already facing a crisis of political relevance. We see this happening in Delhi, several opposition leaders joining the BJP. This has been happening since 2014 because the BJP is seen as a force of the present. It's also seen as a force of the future. But a similar thing is also playing out in Tamil Nadu. It's at a much smaller scale, but we'll have to understand why is this happening. But this has sparked a fierce political controversy in the state. DMK has sharpened its attack on the TVK by invoking the washing machine analogy. In fact, DMK MP Kanimoyi was the first to say TVK is now cleansing tainted leaders, even those still a Gutka scam. This clearly is a reference to Vijay Bhaskar, who has joined TVK today. He was a former minister associated with the AIADMK. Meanwhile, both DMK and the AIADMK have accused the TVK of horse trading, while its rebels have openly resisted new positions within the party. This has deepened the crisis. This episode underscores shifting loyalties, aggressive rhetoric that's reshaping Tamil Nadu's political battlefield. Both the Dravidian majors are now attempting to frame TVK as opportunistic, while TVK is positioning itself as the rising force, the most potent political force in Tamil Nadu that's capable of absorbing all kinds of cadre. And will TVK remain really the party of difference, party with a difference, if it really absorbs all the people that it has rallied against? That's the big question. Also, is the state witnessing a new front? Is it witnessing the rise of a new dominant force in TVK? Or is this simply a temporary reshuffling of political loyalties that's only driven by opportunism? That's the big question we ask. We'll be joined by a panel of voices, but first, some reactions.
2: இந்த மாதிரி செந்தில் பாலாஜி அவர்கள், இந்த மாதிரி பழைய அமைச்சர்கள்ட்ட எல்லாம் காசு 10,000 கோடி 20,000 கோடின்னு இருக்கு, விலைக்கு வாங்கி ஆட்சியை கவுக்க முடியுமான்னு பாக்குறாங்க. அப்ப இந்த ஆட்சியை கவுக்குறதுக்கு காசை இறக்க பாக்குறாங்க. எங்களுடைய தலைவரை நானும் சரி ஆனும் சரி கூட அமைச்சர்களும் சரி ஒரு துரும்ப கை வச்சிங்கன்னா மொட்டை தமிழ்நாடு எந்திரிக்கும், எழுதி வச்சுக்கோங்க.
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0: We're joined by Srinidhi of the DMK and Felix Gerald of the TVK. Thank you both of you for being part of this show. Felix, to you first. Teendu Pona Shakti, all of those people coming to your party, at least many of them, would this actually be detrimental for the TVK's own political future?
4: No, it proves that DMK is a spent force. Sorry, ADMK is a spent force, because people, they see that there is no future, that there is no scope for them in ADMK, and that is why they are joining for TVK. And see, Edappadi Palanisamy is being seen as a traitor. So he had gone against the basic foundation principles of the ADMK, and having a connection, having an attempt to form the government with the help of ADMK, DMK and BJP is something which cannot be acceptable by these leaders. And that is the reason they are coming out, they are resigning and coming out and joining with TVK.
0: Okay, Vaichi Madhuvanthi of the BJP also joins us. Let me get in Srinidhi first. Srinidhi, does the DMK now clearly see the TVK as a bigger threat, because AIDMK is anyway getting finished either on its own or the TVK is getting all the people that have been disillusioned by the party?
5: See, this is not about threat or anything. See, what is happening is daylight horse trading is happening. And, going by Mr. Vaiko's statement, I would say CM Vijay is the number one accused. And this whole government is a horse trading government. And we all know it's a minority government right now, excluding the speaker's chair and everything. It's only 105 seats. So Vijay is continuing to keep on buying MLAs from ADMK, and he's buying corrupt MLAs. The two people who have joined, the two Vijay Bhaskars, one has a Gutka case, and another one has a land grab case. So they're not they were claiming themselves to be the 2-year Sakti, right? That's why people voted for TVK.
0: This is also a larger reflection of how many of these people don't see a future in DMK, right? The DMK could have lost elections. It still has 59 seats. But these are people who feel that they are part of a sinking ship. It's better for them to join the TVK, which means they probably think that it's the TVK that could be a bigger force than the DMK now, isn't it?
5: No, but see, this is something which has not happened in the Tamil Nadu history, right? They have got the people's mandate. Like if you see, for instance, Mr. Vijay Bhaskar, the Dr. Vijay Bhaskar, in Virali Malai, he won by a margin of 61,000 votes. And these 61,000 votes, they did not vote for TVK. Had he contested in TVK, he wouldn't have won. TVK was pushed to the later positions over there. So clearly, I think this is he's disrespecting the people's mandate. So I think this is a clear horse trading. And when it happens in the north, all the parties, including Congress, they say BJP is a washing machine. So now TVK is behaving like an exact
0: washing machine. Talking about the washing machine analogy, YG Madhuvanti, ma'am, what does the BJP feel about what's happening now? Because you have been reduced to a third force, or not even a third force. You've been reduced to a fourth, fifth, sixth force now. TVK's emergence is a threat to the DMK, but it has in some way finished off Tamil Nadu's BJP, isn't it?
6: Good evening to you and to my fellow panelists. Nice to see my friend Felix on the debate as well today. But having said all that, and to Sri Srinidhi also, these are all friends of mine outside of the debating arena. Having said all that, BJP is ruling the country. We've had something called an absolute mandate in a state called Bengal. Now, that is called being an absolute mandate. What the TVK has received is a confused mandate, which is why even until now they are confused and they are horse trading left, right and center. If this is not horse trading, is it elephant trading or donkey trading? Please tell me. I don't understand. You're constantly buying MLAs. You're giving out the rates of these MLAs. One of their ministers, Nirmal Kumar, who was once a BJPN, long, long ago, probably in a previous yuga, is now saying that there are rates that were put out for some of these MLAs. I mean, what is that called? I don't know. In political parlance, as far as I am, my humble knowledge is aware, it is called horse trading. And with regards to the DMK, you see how all their allies have backstabbed them and jumped ship. Mr. Vaiko dares to say he will ask his two MLAs to resign and make them win in the by-election. Will he do this with his son? Will he say resign from the MP post? He won't say that. When it comes to his family, he won't say that. So having said all this, BJP is sitting back and watching the fun. This is an interesting tennis, cricket, football match that is going on in Tamil Nadu that we are sitting back as onlookers and watching. It is for the TVK, DMK and the ADMK to worry about who's leaving their ship, who's coming back into their ship, which horse is being traded where. But
0: fair enough. You know, after winning Bengal, I think there is very little that the BJP needs to worry about. Felix Gerald, talking about future agenda, isn't the recruitment, induction of people like Vijay Bhaskar and several other people who have faced allegations in the past, is it not going to dilute your governance agenda or even the chief minister's own positioning when it comes to corruption?
4: Yeah, I completely agree. We are very much aware that these ministers have some allegations. Agreed. Hmm. And it was, the DMK is now talking about, washing machine. 50 days ago, it was DMK that was ruling for 5 years, okay? In the year 2021, they filed the FIR against these two ministers. It took 3 years for them to file a charge sheet. Usually, it should take only 90 days to file a charge sheet. Why they were not able to do anything against these ministers? But they had an underground dealing. Or the entire action was a very slow motion. Nobody stopped setting up a speedy court to try to have a day-to-day trial against them. They could have proven guilty and they could have gone to jail. What made them to stop? Not only these two ministers, but also most of the ADMK ministers were faced criminal charges. Why? DMK was sleeping for five years.
0: That's a valid question. Srinidhi, respond to that.
4: Single action against them.
0: Yes. Srinidhi.
5: Let me respond to that. Let me respond to what Felix just said. We all know that the governor was sitting on several bills. Mr. R.N. Ravi was sitting on several bills. And in that, in fact, DMK, Mr. Wilson, was the one who opened up for the CBI inquiry with respect to Mr. Vijay Bhaskar. In that, we had mentioned that, the sanction was not granted to prosecute Mr. Vijay Bhaskar. That time, ADMK was in alliance with BJP and they were safeguarded through R.N. Ravi. And now that BJP has lost its significance in Tamil Nadu, and now TVK, which is, I don't know what they have with BJP, but the moment that they've entered into TVK, all their sins are washed away and they are, they've become the Tuya Sakti force. So please don't tell me we did not initiate action. It was stopped by the then governor who was sitting on those actions.
0: Okay. Felix, respond to that quickly before I get in, Madhuvanti.
4: FIR was filed. Charge sheet was filed. FIR was filed in 2021. Charge sheet filed was filed in 2023. Okay, nobody stopped. Why there was no trial at all? Why they were allowed to sleep? The case was not, went on cold.
0: Okay.
4: Why?
0: Okay, let me get to Vaishri Madhuvanti here. Ma'am, you know, you come from an influential family. Your family has contributed, be it theatre, films, or even education. Hasn't this thought ever crossed your mind? Why should I be part of the BJP? Why can't I join the TVK? I want to understand what's going on in the minds of people, you know, BJP workers, BJP leaders in Tamil Nadu.
6: Because I don't believe in horse trading. I believe in ideology. I have been with the BJP for 14 years of my life, irrespective of the entire group of Tamil Nadu trolls calling me Sanghi, Mami, and what other names they want to call me. I am a Narendra Modi buck, and I accept it openly. I have no problems, no qualms in admitting this. And I will stick with the BJP until kingdom come. So that is my personal ideology. But having said that, the DMK spokesperson, my dear friend, was talking about why Governor Ravi did not say anything. I am asking her. They were in power for 5 years. The ED kept asking them to file an FIR against Eva Velu and K.N. Nehru. Why couldn't they do that as the ruling government? What were they doing?
0: That's a very valid question. Was the DMK just threatening and not really acting against corrupt people?
5: No, we weren't able to, you know, under the governor's immense pressure, we weren't able to move it forward, right? And with respect to, people are talking about Eva Velu, people are talking about Senthil Balaji. See, these are all politically motivated trumped up charges. And see, investigations in the past, even till date, be it Eva Velu or Senthil Balaji, we're all cooperating to the investigation completely. And through the trial, they were not able to produce anything, right? In spite of the
0: Okay, fair enough. Subhant Raman is joining us now. Subhant Raman, many questions for you, sir, but most importantly, what are your takeaways from what is happening with TVK yesterday, that big meeting with, and I was speaking to somebody who was a participant there, and he said Vijay spoke just about 30-35 words, and only thing that he talked about was, social justice, state leader. So clearly there is something about this man that is attracting people, not just from AIADMK, from other parties as well. Do you see this as the TVK flexing its muscle, or do you see this as AIADMK leaders getting desperate for their own political relevance?
7: So, first of all, Vasudha, now we have regional or state washing machines. Instead of one big washing machine at the center, we now have different states with washing machines. Tamil Nadu has now got its own washing machine. Okay, so that's point number one. Second is, it's ironic that the DMK spokesperson on the show is accusing her own leader of filing false charges, because it was Mr. Stalin who actually brought the charges against Mr. Senthil Balaji. It was not anybody else.
5: No.
7: When he was in the AIADMK, it was he. I mean, there is a famous video of him making a speech in these were the charges.
5: No, but this case that you're talking about, it was Senthil Balaji, a corrupt minister. The one which put Senthil Balaji to test was during the Edappadi's period, and in spite of the whole trial and investigation,
0: Subhant Raman, just because the DMK took in Senthil Balaji, is it okay for TVK to take in Vijay Bhaskar or any other leader who has allegations?
7: That is why I'm saying this is a start of the washing machine culture in Tamil Nadu. It is very, very unfortunate. We saw the DMK's washing machine when they took in Mr. Vaidyalingam, who had a serious charges against him. And within weeks of him joining, they filed a closure report in the court saying that there is no case against Mr. Vaidyalingam. Now, of course, there are efforts now to reopen that case. 28 crore is the amount involved. So, like this, I think the moral high ground. Vijay made 3 points. He said, I will not take money. I will not allow people to take money. And I will not allow those who took money to go unpunished.
0: Yeah.
7: There were 3 assurances he gave. The third assurance is starting to look extremely shaky.
0: Felix, that's a very, very valid point.
7: You know what they're saying, Vasudha? They are saying, no, we are not withdrawing the case. The cases will continue. This is exactly what BJP says. The cases, in Tamil, we say, the cases nadakkum. In the cases, nadakkum means the cases will stand and continue. But in Tamil, there's also a saying, case okkandru. The case will now sit. It will not stand. Because these are the DVAC is the prosecuting agency for both the Vijay Bhaskar's disproportionate assets cases. The state government is a prosecuting agency.
0: Felix, this is a burden of expectations, and you brought it upon yourself because your leader claimed that he would be completely non-corrupt and he would also be completely, bereft of any element that has reflected corruption.
4: Okay. So, madam, to explain, and it was during the DMK regime, the case was sleeping. The M.R. Vijayabhaskar case and the C. Vijayabhaskar case was sleeping. And during, there is no compromise on the cases. The cases will be conducted as per the law. And it is up to them to prove them innocent. Okay? Till then, you cannot stop anybody from joining a party. And you cannot expect it applies to all the party across the globe. You cannot expect every individual in the party to be a noble person. As a basic matter, anybody will be in the party. When DMK had a wonderful opportunity, when DMK had a wonderful opportunity to prove them guilty, why what stop them?
0: But Felix Gerald, we've always criticized every time there's an operation this or operation Tiger that goes on in other parts of the country. This is actually an operation Whistle that's going on, right? So you can call it internal party building or capacity building, but this is actually...
4: No. One more thing I want to tell you, madam. One small thing I want to tell you. They, ADNK leaders, they see Edappadi Palaniswami as a traitor. Because he's working very closely with DMK. Even at news came up today that in poaching a TDK MLA, ADMK men were also involved.

0: Okay.
1: Okay, that how a true ADNK man will accept Edappadi being getting together with the DNK.
0: Okay, Felix, thank you. Thank you, all of you, for being part of this broadcast. I'm completely out of time now. Thank you so much for being here today and also talking about the period of turbulence that, of course, Tamil Nadu is going through. This follows the TVK's rule, the exodus that continues from AIADMK. AIADMK is imploding on its own count. And there's one party that's expanding because of that, and that's the TVK. Meanwhile, moving on to the other top focus today, this is a story from Andhra Pradesh. 2 months after Parliament of India passed the Andhra Pradesh Reorganization Amendment Bill 2026, giving statutory status to Amravati as the sole capital of Andhra Pradesh, the capital controversy has once again flared up in the state, and this time thanks to YSRCP chief and former chief minister of Andhra, Jagan Mohan Reddy. Despite once supporting Amravati in the assembly, Jagan Mohan Reddy, the former chief minister of the state, has shifted multiple times when it comes to what he wants as the capital of Andhra. First, he proposed a three capital model. Then he has now floated the Mavigan corridor, which is, of course, an amalgamation of Machilipatnam, Vijayawada, Guntur. And now he's also questioning Amravati's viability once more. His critics have accused him of inconsistency and also destabilizing governance, while YSRCP supporters have argued that Amravati, the pet project of Chandrababu Naidu, who's the chief minister of the state, they say that it is tainted by corruption and inflated costs. But this has also reignited debates over investors' confidence, farmers' rights, and more importantly, governance stability. Remember, it's important to understand that political parties in a state particularly cannot keep sparring over something as basic as what the capital of the state should be. Think of the message that this sends out to long-term investors of the state. So this tug of war reflects not just political rivalry. The question is, does it also reflect the failure of the opposition in Andhra to come to terms with newer ideas to resonate with the people of the state? Or is this just an attempt by Jagan Mohan Reddy to talk about TDP's alleged failed promises, specifically when it comes to Amravati? That will be our top focus today. We'll be joined by a panel of guests, but first up, some reactions.
2: My next election would be fought on the battle, Mavigan versus Amravati. Yes, we would stand by it. We are for Mavigan. Everybody who is for Mavigan will vote for YSRCP. Everybody who is for Amravati will vote for Chandrababu. We will stand by it. We will make it an election issue for them. We'll put it up in the manifesto also. Mavigan, YSRCP. We will stand by it. Let's see how people will vote.
3: Mooda Rajdhani Poyinayi. 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
0: Well, Deepak Reddy of the TDP joins us now. We're also joined by Karthik Yellaprakada of the YSRCP. Thank you, both of you, for being part of this show. Karthik, the parliament has recognized Amravati now as the capital of AP. Why is Jagan Mohan Reddy trying to turn the clock back?
4: Hey, hi, Vasudha. Thanks for having me in the show. So indeed, this is a very important topic. You got to give me enough time to explain what's our stance and why we had to do this. Vasudha, 8 days. 8 days is the time where we couldn't sustain without taking loan from Reserve Bank of India as a state. And that's not me who's telling, it's the Controller Auditor General of India. Where being the fiscal position of that, why Amravati, which we feel is one of the biggest scams in the country, there's no question about that. The reason is 550,000 acres has been pulled at phase one, and in phase two, another 50,000 acres is pulled, and we don't know the reason why. And now with 1 lakh acres, in their detailed project report, 2 crores is there for basic infrastructure development, which would constitute roughly about 2 lakh crore rupees.
0: Mm.
4: Where is the money?
0: Mm.
4: And now the debt that is already incurred on Amravati is around 47,000 crores, and the treasury spend between 25 and 27 is 10,000 crores. If Amravati is a self-sustained project, how on earth Andhra Pradesh is going to bear this fiscal burden? Not only that, Vasudha, I'll take to your notice, the five secretariat towers, you know how much square foot they're charging? It's 20,000 rupees, whooping 20,000 rupees per square foot. Where alongside, the biggest builders next to Amravati, as of today, I got the print shot, they're charging 6,000 rupees with profit.
0: Karthik, the alternative cannot be another new city. That might also face the same problems, isn't it? Let me get in Deepak Reddy.
4: It doesn't, Vasudha. That's the stance. And we are very clear, and that's the election promise. You know, we've got the airport, we've got the port, we've got the corporations, you've got the railway stations, you've got the population, which is 50 lakh people. You've got medical colleges, you've got AIIMS, you've got investments already going there. And that's the reason why Machilipatnam, Vijayawada and the Guntur corridor or the Mavigan is being proposed now.
0: Okay, Deepak Reddy, respond to that. Yeah.
4: One more last point.
0: Karthik, finish your point, Vasudha, and I'll come.
4: Deepak, sir, I'll give you enough time. Let him finish his point. One last point, yeah. Vasudha. So 8 to 10% is the interest that has been brought in. Why on earth will that be a self-sustained project? And Telangana, for an instance, have constructed a secretariat within just 615 crores. Why on earth would we spend 10,000 crores per secretariat? 14,000 crores okay, for
0: Deepak,
4: seven buildings?
0: Answer those
4: Vasudha?
0: Questions. Many of them quite technical.
1: Vasudha, before I start, I have a request. Can you kindly mute the gentleman? Because whenever he gets rattled, he has a habit of disturbing.
0: Okay,
1: now coming straight to the point. This year, the parliament has passed this Amravati bill and recognizing this as a capital. And, you know, it is surprising that every party in India has supported it. And they said, yes, Andhra Pradesh deserves this, other than the YCP. So the wisdom of the parliament and all the parties of India, I mean, it doesn't make sense to these guys. But I would like to list a chronology of events. This makes absolutely clear the mental state of Jagan Mohan Reddy. In 2014, September, Jagan Mohan Reddy was part of the resolution which was passed in the assembly recognizing Amravati to be our capital. Then in 2018, Jagan Mohan Reddy said, I built my house here. Amravati is going to be the capital. In 2019, during elections, he went around saying that, you know, they are spreading rumors on me. I'm not going to shift the capital. The capital is going to be here. And after winning, he stopped all works the first month itself and chased all the contractors away. I was a member of the legislature and I've given a question in the legislature saying that, why did you stop the construction? Are you planning to shift? In writing, they gave me a reply in the legislature saying that they are not going to shift the capital. And then in 2020, they got in the three capital bill. And in 2021, they themselves withdrew the three capital bill. And in 2023, Jagan Mohan Reddy says, I'm going to make Vizag the capital. And then he says, there is only nations have capitals and states don't have capitals. That's the stand he took. And then now he says Mavigan. In the due course, he had allegations like corruption. Then he said,
0: his stand has been completely inconsistent.
1: Yeah. Then he said, by having a capital there would be food crisis in Andhra Pradesh. Then he says there was a flood-prone area. Then he says that soil is not suitable for construction. And then he said all sorts of things like this.
0: Okay, why is there so much inconsistency in the way YSRCP has looked at this issue?
1: I mean, I seriously request...
4: Day one. No, I got to be getting chance. The gentleman asked me not to interrupt and now he's interrupting. What's the point, Vasudha?
0: Karthik, yeah. Deepak Reddy, let him respond. Karthik.
4: So, Vasudha, after the state bifurcation, after 2014... Despite having Hyderabad as 10 years of capital that we could leverage and enjoy that, Mr. Naidu's runaway, keep creating a fiscal and economic burden for the state, creating a greenfield capital. We were all against since the beginning. Then we proposed, yes, Vizag is one of the economic drivers. It's still the financial capital, drives 10% of infrastructure GDP. And therefore, Vizag was coming into the picture. Given the current stance, today we have a clear stance. We're going to the election saying that it's Mavigan versus Amravati, as simple as that. Today, as I said, is there an airport? No. Is there a corporation? No. Is there a railway station? No. Is there a medical college? No. Is there an investment corridor? No. When none of that is there, while you spend 20,000 rupees per square foot, was it there? What nonsense is that?
0: Karthik, is it fair to force the entire state and its people to start all over again every time there's a new government in place?
4: So therefore, the Mavigan region has got all the basic infrastructure that it needs. If you spend just 20,000 crores, you can build a capital. Isn't that logical, Vasudha? Tell me, why you have to, you know, spend 2 lakh crores? Who is going to pay burden? And how on earth that is going to be a self-sustained project? Already we have incurred 47,000 crores and 9,000 crores on our fiscals. At 8% interest rate, they're borrowing.
0: Deepak Reddy, respond to that, sir.
4: Why on earth that...
0: The capital viability of this,
5: That, you know, these guys come up with the imaginary figures of 2 lakh crores and 3 lakh crores. And they say that 30,000 to 40,000 crores is being spent. So if that kind of money is spent, that's public money. And they coming out with this irresponsible statements of shifting it. Who takes responsibility for that? And you know, Vasudha, what's surprising is, in our previous government, we completed the MLA and MLC quarters. And they sent me a letter saying that, would you like to take the quarters there when they were in power? I mean, these guys have literally lost it. I mean, they have no clue. You see, I'll tell you one thing. Jagan Mohan Reddy's party is thrown out of power with one of the worst electoral defeats. And he's traumatized because he hasn't even got a...
0: Karthik, that's a very important point. Respond to that very quickly. When this electoral issue has not worked for you with people, why would you keep... Deepak Reddy, finish your point.
5: Because of his mental instability, he wants to take revenge on the people of Andhra Pradesh. And he's been begging for opposition status.
0: Okay, let's not get personal. You know, he's also a former chief minister. Karthik, respond to that.
4: So that's a very interesting question. Our interest is the state interest, Vasudha. Even we knowing that is not a very, you know, from voter electoral politics wouldn't be supporting us. We had to take that decision because that's right for the state. That's our stance. And we're standing by the stance. Now, tell me, Vasudha, if you spend 20,000 crores, you're going to have a capital with all the aforementioned things that I've told several times in the same conversation. You have nothing. You have to build up from the scratch.
0: Deepak Reddy, last... closing remarks, Deepak Reddy.
4: I'm not saying
5: 2024 elections.
4: In their detailed project, the
5: most famous statement was... Psycho has to go and cycle has to come. People have rejected you guys. You guys are unfit to be in politics. I mean, you're doing all these dramas just as a revenge against the state. You don't want investors coming in. You want to wreck the state. I mean, it's time. You guys shut your mouth and let us do
0: it. Elections in Andhra Pradesh could be far away, but clearly this seems to be a chorus point. This seems to be a rhetoric that will play out clearly in the next few months. It's going to be Amravati versus Mavigan. A lot of people say that this is an unrealistic idea, but like our panelists also pointed out that there are nuances on both sides. But interesting that since the parliament has already passed this act, how is the YSRCP going to talk about this in a way that will also resonate with people? Politically, it may play out in different ways. But moving on to other stories, the other story from Telangana now. Telangana police have detained Telangana Rashtra Sena chief K. Kavita along with several party leaders and activists during a protest in the state at Badupal. The demonstration was organized over rights of Telangana movement activists, with protesters blaming the Congress party, the ruling Congress party that's led by Chief Minister Revanth Reddy. They have accused the Congress party, the Congress government, of failing to fulfill promises made by Chief Minister. Listen in to what Kavita said today.
6: What was the reason of your detention, and you have suffered some injury? Hope you are okay.
7: No, they have not behaved the way they should have. The police is really brutally... in a way, I could say, attacked the women activists today. There could have been a set of dialogue. They could have told us what is to be done, etc. But then it was very, very brutal. Not even a minute was given to us. The moment we reached the place, they literally dragged us, pulled us. Many women were beaten. A lot of blood has flown today. Many Telangana Udyamakarlu, the activists, they were beaten up. It's really unfortunate. And the way the Congress government has behaved today just shows that they have zero concern towards the Telangana people. Because it was their own promise that they will give land. It was not our promise, not our demand. And if a government promises and fails to deliver, as people, we have every right. As a political party, we have every right. We have questioned them. They couldn't take the questioning.
0: That was K. Kavita there speaking after she was detained from the protest she was leading. Andhra Pradesh Deputy Chief Minister and Janasena Party Chief Pavan Kalyan now has warned against the misuse of social media to abuse, threaten and defame others. His statement comes in the midst of Andhra Pradesh police arresting a few individuals from within the state and neighbouring state of Telangana for allegedly posting defamatory content against Pavan Kalyan and others on social media. The actor-turned-politician, also the Deputy Chief Minister of Andhra Pradesh, has said that freedom of expression is a fundamental right given by the Indian Constitution, but it also comes with responsibility. He said that people have every right to question the government, criticize its decisions and express different opinions, but he stressed that the criticism should always remain respectful and within the ambit of law.
8: మమ్మల్ని ప్రశ్నించండి, విమర్శించండి, మీ అభిప్రాయాన్ని చెప్పండి, కానీ గౌరవంతో చెప్పండి, బాధ్యతతో చెప్పండి, చట్టాన్ని గౌరవిస్తూ చెప్పండి. అప్పుడే మన ప్రజాస్వామ్యం మరింత బలపడుతుంది. అలా కాకుండా మా ఇష్టానికి మాట్లాడతాం, మా ఇష్టానికి ఏదైనా అంటా ఉంటే ఐ ప్రామిస్ యుల్ ఫేస్ ద లీగల్ కాన్సిక్వెన్సెస్. థ్యాంక్ యూ. జై హింద్.
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8: You're watching NDTV 24/7. The hope is that beyond this election, this will be one of the major issues. With multiple challengers in the fray, the TMC also has done a bit of DJing. Remember, this is also a district that has been plagued by communal violence. Come to some of the sabhas that the BJP is also organizing, especially in the villages of West Bengal.
7: When stories have impact,
9: Padmatar Joshi, managing editor and primetime anchor.
7: The news has influence.
10: Welcome back. IT company Capgemini has shut down its on-campus daycare facility in Bengaluru after shocking videos of alleged child abuse surfaced, leading to an FIR against 5 caregivers. What happened here? 50-60 children were enrolled in this daycare and caregivers were allegedly locking toddlers in bathrooms, spraying them with toilet water and also forcing them into toilets and even placing one inside a washing machine. An FIR has been filed against 5 of them under the JJ Act. The company has pledged cooperation with authorities, but the incident has also raised urgent concerns about oversight in corporate childcare centers. Remember, daycare centers for long have worked as a blessing for working parents, especially for women. But when incidents like these occur, they are more than a wake-up call for our childcare system. Joining us now is Ravikant, who is a convener of Just Rights for Children. We have Brinda Adige, who's a women's activist. We also have Priya Vijay. She's a young mother. Thank you, all of you, for being part of this show. Priya, let me start with you. As a mother, this was extremely traumatizing, the video that surfaced yesterday. I've always depended a lot on daycare centers. What is it that, as a mother, that you want from a daycare center? Why did this video trouble you?
11: Yeah. So good evening, all the panelists. So I must say this whole incident was very unfortunate and shocking. It's sad to know that, we as parents, we send our children away from home to be in a safer zone. We are all working people, so it's not possible for us. We want them to be in a safer zone, basically. But to see this happening was very unfortunate. So what I would like to say is, me being as a mom, if I would opt for a safer zone away from home, I would want, probably the space I'm going in for to be safe, friendly, safe. And the nannies or the teachers, mainly what I would like to suggest is that the person who, owns a school, if she is going to be there, I've been seeing that...
10: You want more oversight is what you're saying. That's a very important thing, more oversight. Ravikant, what are the monitoring mechanisms that law mandates? Because we know that corporates are supposed to have childcare centres, that's become mandatory. But then is there more accountability that law sort of mandates? Or does it just stop with the fact that there just needs to be a daycare centre in every company?
12: So there is the Juvenile Justice Care and Protection of Children Act, under which all safety and protection of children is mandated. As responsible

0: company like Capgemini, they should have that mandate to ensure that the law is implemented. What is shocking is that they have also fired whistleblowers who had raised this issue. Now, this is a very serious, you know, issue, because the companies, you know, company becomes part of the problem when they have fired whistleblowers instead of taking action. So this is something, there is an issue of corporate accountability.
1: How much responsibility lies with companies when abused?
0: 100%, 100%. If it is in the campus of the company is liable.
1: Okay.
0: Because of the serious nature of violation which has happened. And this is not against, you know, people who work there. Their employees' children have been violated. So this is something which seriously, and action should be taken against the company also.
1: Absolutely.
0: And people who are involved and who have taken decision to fire whistleblowers, they also need to be booked.
1: Right.
0: It is a very... The message
1: very important point. Brinda, again, let me bring you in here. Every time there's a discussion on DFR, TFR or demographic change, my only answer to all of that is, have proper daycare centers. We need support systems. Women will have more children. Couples will have more children only if children are taken care of properly, right? When an incident like this occurs, it really impacts women. This is the reason why a lot of working women don't go back to their jobs after maternity leave, because there's no guaranteed care of infants and toddlers, isn't it?
2: You're absolutely right, Vasudha. We are seeing that there are more and more women across strata. It's not just any one cadre of people. Across strata, the minute women decide to have children, decide to have babies, there is no support. Of course, family support is a huge challenge, but there is no support from the workplace, whether they are government offices or they are private offices or corporates. And that is why we find more and more women dropping off the labor force. Mm. Now, that said, we also know that we have very strong laws in our country, talking about creches, where corporate companies, as part of their compliance, must have. But should creche for childcare be just a compliance? Should it not be the right of the child to be close to the parent? So if the employee is a parent in a particular company, it is the company's responsibility. But let us also remember here that Capgemini is a global tech company. They would never have such a crash in any other country, because the laws there are very stringent. Mm. Here in India, they know they can get away. And that is why they have continued to keep this under wraps, ignore it completely, very callous, very indifferent, and no monitoring.
1: Right.
2: So who is responsible? If it is under Capgemini, so probably it should be the HR or some other supervisor. So why are they not named in the FIR that must be lodged? Why are the senior leaders not being mentioned in the FIR? The caretakers, yes. They've not been trained and they've done everything with impunity. No fear of law whatsoever. All that thing, yes.
1: Right.
2: But what about the senior leaders?
1: Right. That's a very valid question. Priya Vijay, what are the sacrifices that women or young mothers make to avoid their kids being in situations like this? Can you tell us a little bit about that?
3: Sorry, I didn't get you.
1: What are the sacrifices that young mothers often make so that their children don't end up in daycare centers like that? Can you talk about that a little bit?
3: See, you know, that's a big challenge if you look at it, because most of the parents are, as you see, are working mothers. And I mean, what option would they have apart from, having parents, grandparents is a biggest blessing, I must say. But if you don't have any other support, so the next thing that you would look for is a daycare center.
1: Yeah.
3: But the daycare centers also, having said that, is, you have, one thing is a lot of parents cannot afford it.
1: Absolutely.
3: Is one thing. Yeah. So,
1: Ravikant,
3: a big challenge.
1: Closing remarks from you, sir. Is this a wake-up call, or do you think that this is a systemic problem? It's just, you know, incidental that this video has come out.
0: I think 100% it is a wake-up call for the companies who maintain these crèches. We have to ensure that any child care center has to be seen that it is in compliance with all child protection laws. That is the accountability of the company, and they should ensure that all

0: compliance mechanisms, as well as various guidelines for child care, you know, child care and action plans, all need to be in place.
1: Okay.
0: It should.
1: So accountability is important, and like Brinda also pointed out,
0: yes,
1: it can't just be about compliance. Thank you.
0: Accountability is required.
1: Absolutely. Thank you, Ravikant. Thank you, Brinda. Thank you, Priya, for joining us. Unless stronger safeguards and transparent oversight, and of course, like our panelists pointed out, strict accountability are enforced, parents will have to fear for their children's safety. We saw what happened in spaces that are meant to nurture their children, for spaces that they pay for. The path forward should also ensure that daycare centres must become places of trust, not trauma, for children and for parents. With that, it's time for a short break for news and updates on the other side.

0: is a great opportunity for us.
1: For us, the biggest thing is trust. That's what we provide.
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12: This is the show where we bring you all the hot and happenings from the world of entertainment and lifestyle.
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14: 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The hope is that beyond this election, this will be one of the major issues. With multiple challengers in the fray, the TMC also has done a bit of rejig. Remember, this is also a district that has been plagued by communal violence. Come to some of the sabhas that the BJP is also organizing, especially in the villages of West Bengal.
4: When stories have impact.
15: Padmasar Joshi, managing editor and prime-time anchor.
4: The news has influence. 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
14: Your work is being watched by people. You think that you're making an impact in this time. I think that's really a huge validation, very rewarding. And I'm pretty certain that Team NDTV will go from strength to strength.

0: the news.
1: Ayush, since when do we do scripts?
2: Fair point.
1: Picture this. The biggest stage. Floodlights.
2: Wow.
3: Good evening and welcome. Thanks very much for joining us here on NDTV. I'm Padmaja Joshi, and as always, on every story that matters, the buck stops here. The Yogi government in Uttar Pradesh is pulling no punches when it comes to the Ram Mandir donation theft probe. Along with the ongoing investigation by the SIT, now there is a possibility of bulldozer action as well. Officials have told NDTV that accused Lovekush Mishra's house has been surveyed by the Ayodhya Development Authority, and the family has now been issued notice about violation of construction norms. The family of Lovekush Mishra has been given a week's time to reply, after which the bulldozer could start rolling. Remember, NDTV had showed you how Mishra built an impressive three-story mansion in Ayodhya in a matter of just a few months. Land was bought in October, and come June, his house is almost ready. A man with an income of just 17,000 rupees got a house made worth at least a crore. Now, he stands to lose it all. But it doesn't end there. Raids have also been carried out at the houses of other accused by the police and the SIT that returned to Ayodhya today after being given an extensive

0: 15 days. A donation box was found in a yoga center of which another accused, Avinash Shukla, was a part. The recovery of this box has sent shockwaves because it shows just how these people operated with impunity. Imagine keeping a box with Ram Rajya Kosh, a donation box from the temple, in your house, in your possession. With a focus now on this man, on Shukla, an older picture of his brother Amit has also gone viral. A picture in which his brother can be seen holding wads of cash in his hand. The point is that the loot of the Ram Mandir Trust now stands exposed and the accused have nowhere to run anymore. Today, the police got a 24-hour custody of Avinash Shukla from court. They want to grill him further. They want to grill him about that box. They want to grill him about that picture of his brother holding money. Over the course of the next fortnight, they hope to piece together. The SIT hopes to piece together all the different parts of this puzzle, because when it comes to what has happened at the Ram Temple, the Yogi government is quite clear. It's now going all out. Operation all out against the Chanda Chores. But despite that, the politics naturally is far from over. In fact, it's only getting started. Despite Yogi Adityanath questioning the opposition's sincerity in raising questions about the Ram Temple, about issues of faith, of devotion, of Hinduism, the Congress and Samajwadi Party have been unrelenting. In a fresh offensive, Akhilesh Yadav today predicted that thanks to this fund theft scandal, now the BJP will get neither Chanda nor will it get votes from the Hindus of the country. And Kapil Sibal put a question mark on the party's Hindutva credentials itself.
1: इस बार भारतीय जनता पार्टी को न चंदा मिलने जा रहा है, न भारतीय जनता पार्टी को दान मिल जा रहा है, न चढ़ावा मिलने जा रहा है और न वोट मिलने जा रहा है.
2: 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And now a huge scam in which at least more than 10,000 crores of rupees are involved.
3: Ayodhya Trust has been nominated by the Union government. Now the SIT is inquiring chief ministers and so-called SIT. They cannot inquire this thing in a truthful manner. It is very clear that big fishes are out. And after theft happened, you are justifying, you are criticizing those who are questioned the temple theft. That means you are justifying the people who are done this theft.
4: Sri Ram Janmabhoomi Andolan ke liye jo param tapasviyon ki tarah kaam kiye hain, usme Adarani Champat Rai ji sahit tamam Sri Ram Janmabhoomi Mandir Nirman Andolan ka hissa rahe hain, उन सबको इस 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
0: And that brings us to the singular questions today. From raids to arrest to bulldozer action, the government is in action mode against the Chanda Chores. But will that rein in the politics, or is it going to dent the Hindutva credentials? Because remember, the line of attack is absolutely clear. Now the opposition is going in for the kill, saying, what kind of Hindus does the BJP represent when they steal from the house of Lord Ram himself? Tuhin Sinha joins us from the BJP. We have political analyst Rajat Sethi joining us, along with Amitosh Parikh of the Vishwa Hindu Parishad. Journalist Ashutosh is also joining us. But my first question is to Vivek Silas. All this while, Vivek Silas, you were saying ki bulldozer kab chalega. Aap to bata diya na. Lavkush Mishra ke ghar pe chal raha hai bulldozer. Chalega. Unko notice thama diya gaya hai.
5: Nahin, nahin,
0: bulldozer. Shayad auron ke ghar pe bulldozer chalega. Whoever has stolen will face action.
5: They should face action, but the problem here is that even after what Champat Rai said, Anil Mishra said, they have already submitted their resignation, but they are still working there. They are still in charge. There has been a sting today. I, I was a part of the show in some other channel. There was a sting. The people are still accepting the, you know, the jewelry, the gold, the silver, and they don't want to give the receipts. He was saying ki theek hai, hum aapke WhatsApp pe bhej denge, aapko kachi receipt bhi de denge. They were ready to. And when the stinger asked ki where is Mr. Champat Rai, he said ki at the moment he

0: He's not here. At the moment, he's not here, but you can meet him.
1: Okay.
0: He's running all the operations.
1: Hmm.
0: The problem is ki even today, the loot is going on inside the Lord Ram temple.
1: Sir,
0: Champajra
1: we'll
0: is still
1: come to
0: holding
1: that in a
0: all.
1: Second. Let's first address the first issue that you had raised. When this entire problem started, when it was highlighted, you said that people are being allowed to go scot-free. Otherwise, if the government was serious, the bulldozers would have been brought in. Now they have started the action. They have asked for the police custody of one of the people, one of the accused. 24-hour police custody. He's going to be grilled. Another person is going to face action on his ill-gotten property. Can you still say that government is only engaged in a cover-up?
0: I think all the eight people who are arrested, no? they should have been given the police custody. But the problem here is they are in judicial custody. The police would have grilled them and taken out everything.
1: Mm.
0: That is the thing. But the problem is ki the SIT that is working.
1: Mm.
0: Today's what I think almost a month. Almost a month that these things have been revealed.
1: Mm.
0: And there is no conclusion yet. I don't know whether on 11th of July, Champat Rai will stay or Anil Mishra will stay. I don't know.
1: 6th of July is when the meeting is going to take place.
0: 6th of July, okay,
1: Monday,
0: okay.
1: Yes.
0: 6th of July. So we still have.
1: So you're not satisfied with the investigation?
0: No, not at all.
1: All of this is an eyewash.
0: The investigation should have been in public domain. People of the country want to know what is happening, what has happened. It is a breach of trust for millions and billions of Hindus across the world.
1: Okay, all right. Answer this, Tuhin Sanaa. Whether you roll a bulldozer, whether you go carry out an investigation, you take people in custody, you question them, all of this is just an eyewash till the news cycle moves on. And then all of these people are going to be reinstated. The Samajwadi Party says that Champat Rai is still there. Champat Rai is still in charge.
0: He is.
2: Well, good evening, Padmasha. Good evening, everybody. Unlike the Congress Party and the Samajwadis who are busy shedding crocodile tears and enjoying the occasion, trust me, what has happened in Ayodhya is a matter of unimaginable pain and anguish for us. And that is why Yogiji is on the front foot. He is determined to ensure justice at the soonest. Nobody will be spared. I agree that ideally the trust should have, instead of conducting the inquiry, instead of trying to recover the lost money, the embezzled money, it should have reported the FIR sooner. I agree that we may have erred on judgment when it comes to certain trust members, but now that the SIT is on it, let me assure you that whatever it takes, whether we require a subsequently a CBI investigation, whether it is bulldozer justice, what has happened will be brought to justice, and we will ensure that
1: you are proving Vivek Silas right. What are you waiting for?
2: What?
1: Order a CBI investigation now. In fact, KC Venugopal has written a letter today to the Prime Minister saying that there should be a court monitored investigation. The more you delay, the more this will seem like an ad hoc system.
2: No, please.
1: You should have ordered a investigation on day one. What are you waiting for?
2: Why should we be taken in by what Venugopal, you would recall, in the Sabarimala gold smuggling case, the court monitored inquiry had to be brought because the court was not convinced about the inquiry by SIT, and the Congress, which was then a member of the opposition, was tacitly supporting the loot by CPM. That is not the case over here.
1: But that doesn't
2: the matter
1: make it
2: was brought for hearing
1: you.
2: In front
1: Fine.
2: Of the Supreme
1: so the CPM
2: court
1: was
2: and the
1: trying
2: Supreme
1: to cover
2: court.
1: Up the Sabarimala gold loot.
2: Court,
1: you are saying
2: me,
1: we'll do whatever it takes.
2: Court.
1: We'll do a CBI investigation if
2: Supreme
1: required.
2: Supreme Court for now.
1: When will you know that a CBI investigation is required? Do it now.
2: The Supreme... No, it's about another 12 days. The extension given to the SIT will expire. And if we feel that the investigation has not moved according to our satisfaction, trust me, we will go ahead with a CBI investigation.
1: Okay, Ashutosh, this government...
2: But what is particularly shameful
1: is not,
2: that even in this situation...
1: Okay,
2: even,
1: they are not leaving out anything... Everything is being done in a transparent fashion, and Tuhin Sanaa today is saying that once the SIT's term is over, even the CBI can be brought in. What's the problem then?
3: The problem he knows what he's saying. He knows what is the problem. The issue is very simple. I'm not a supporter of bulldozer politics. I'm not a supporter of encounter politics. But just imagine, instead of people belonging to RSS If this story had been done by somebody from Samajwadi Party or the Congress Party or the Aam Aadmi Party, the things would have moved in a different direction altogether. By now, half of them would have been encountered. Their houses would have been bulldozed by now. And a National Security Act would have been applied against them. But till this date, surprisingly, and I'm not surprised at all, the board, the trust is still intact. What is the central government doing about it? What the central government and the Modi government is waiting for? Some more thing, the powerful people are still acting over there. They must be destroying all kinds of evidences available. And finally, nothing will be found. And all of them will get a clean chit. So why Champat Rai? Why
1: a conjecture? That's a conjecture that you're making. How do you know anything is being destroyed?
3: Padmaja,
1: I mean, if things had been destroyed, then how was all of this cash recovered?
3: Padmaja, let me tell you, I have spent enough time in journalism. I know how the governments function when they want to favor somebody and also when they want to not favor somebody. So I understand this. Anyway, the first thing which is done in the jurisprudence and the criminal justice system is when the theft comes to the notice, first thing is FIR lodged and the suspected people should be taken in custody. Here, what is happening, you know, 8 people were arrested. They were sent to the judicial custody. Police even didn't demand for the police custody. But there's so much
1: they have taken the custody of one of the people today. Ashutosh Shukla, his custody has been taken today. They asked for 48 hours. The court has given them 24 hours just to set the record straight. They have asked for the custody of one of the 8 accused. Today they've been granted custody. And they're going to interrogate him in custody for the next 24 hours.
3: Padmaja, the normal thing is, normal procedure is FIR, arrest, police takes in the custody, and then the interrogation happens and the recovery is made. When the FIR, after 20 days, when by now all the evidences were destroyed, the whole world knew about it, that the investigation is going on, and then these people were just roaming around here and there.
1: Okay, answer this to Insana. All of this eyewash is not going to suffice.
3: Lawyers,
1: first of all, you take police custody of all of these guys, dissolve the trust.
2: Padmaja,
1: and if I understood Ashutosh ji correctly, perhaps do a couple of encounters also.
3: No, I'm not
1: put NSA.
3: Put up for encounter, please.
2: No, Padmaja.
1: That's what you said. In any other case, they would have had bulldozer.
2: You know, I don't want to, you know, at a time.
3: The logic of the government. That's all.
1: Okay, your logic otherwise
2: you know, at
1: would
2: a
1: have
2: time,
1: been NSA encounter bulldozer. Tuinsana.
2: Padmaja, at a time when even the Supreme Court has refused to intervene and it wants to give time to SIT, I don't want to comment on the procedure of the SIT. I will wait for the finding in the next 10 days. But, you know, I mean, these are people who could never take a stand for Ram Temple. Trust me. You know, we having supported the movement throughout, are aware that we have to face our family of 110 crore Hindus. So, you know, there is no way justice cannot happen. These people are here only to shed crocodile tears. And Congress, by the way, is back to insulting Hindu faith. Imagine Supriya Shenet calling Bhagwan Ram Imam-e-Hind. Imagine the social media handle of Congress Party in Tripura releasing a video where they're calling Shraddhalus by a certain word which I cannot even use on your show. So trust me, we have to face those 110 crore Hindus. We have to face the Shraddhalus, and there is no way justice cannot be done. These people will vanish when justice is done.
1: Ashutosh, crocodile tears.
3: See, Padmaja, you know what is the most tragic thing? Those who looted, according to Nipin Mishra, those who are caught red-handed robbery, those who are thieves, they are out to distribute certificates. Okay, who is a Ram Bhakt and who is not a Ram Bhakt. That's the most tragic part. And I was expecting at least some amount of shamelessness, some amount of shame. That's what I'm saying. The shamelessness has been normalized in this issue, and they are trying to brazen it out. I don't know what kind of Ram Bhakt these people are.
2: Shame.
3: And they, most of them probably do not know. I belong to that area, to Ayodhya. My forefathers have lived all around there. We know what is Ram tradition. I don't need to certificate and this copywriting kind of a thing by these people who had never known about Ram. So they should stop sermonizing. They should be ashamed of themselves. And they should be not trying to normalize shamelessness.
1: Rajat Sethi is the BJP CEO.

0: defensive? Is the BJP seeming on the back foot? And more importantly, will it find its Hindutva credentials dented?
1: So again, Padmajaji, if the opposition and the entire gang in the opposition were to set their goals and objectives pretty clearly and not shift the goals with every action that is being taken, we would still believe them. Why, the people and the Ram Bhags do not believe them? Because none of these people who are currently, calling Maryada Purushottam Ram, who have never used this adjective for Ram, who were doing Babar ka Bean all this time, suddenly all of these leaders, including Mr. Rahul Gandhi, Mr. Akhilesh Yadav, have they ever visited Ram Temple? So they don't have a locus. The real locus is the Ram Bhags, whose trust has been eroded, and the people and the thieves who have eroded that trust. It is the fight between these two set of sections. Now, is the action being taken or not being taken? That is the moot point. Our trust would be restored in the system, in the trust, only when we see not just action, but disproportionate action being taken against these individuals. I will only, the UP government or the central government, only on this accord. I will not be changing the goalpost. The opposition party is like scavengers, like vultures. They would smell political opportunities here and they will go to any...
0: But do you see that disproportionate action taking place? That is the point. Let's leave the opposition out of it. Even if the government or even if the BJP has to answer its voters, its core vote bank as it were, do you think they will have restored the trust of that core vote bank? Because those people will be saying, why is Champat Rai still there? Champat Rai's people are still saying he hasn't put in his resignation. We are going to take a final call on the 6th of July. Like Ashutosh said, why hasn't the trust been disbanded yet? Is the BJP's voter going to be satisfied with the actions taken so far?
1: Padmaja ji, if you are the managing editor of an organization and down the chain, if there are reporters who do anything wrong, how would you be judged? You would be judged around the actions that you will be taking to restore faith in your channel. Mm. That's how the simple modus operandi should be, and this is what viewers would expect from you. And the same thing, the believers, the voters, the core voters, whichever way you want to see them, they expect that the UP government and the BJP government in center and in the state should be seen acting. And if they don't act, they will be punished. The fury of the Hindu voters will punish them. Mm. And the BJP voters know this much more than Ashutosh ji here or Akhilesh Yadav there or Rahul Gandhi over there.
0: Ashutosh.
1: I still do not attack Akhilesh Yadav because I don't feel like attacking the messenger himself. He did a good service by bringing this issue to the fore. So it is not Akhilesh Yadav's problem, but he can't suddenly...
0: The BJP will do all it takes to restore the trust of its voters, of the believers, of the devotees. Ashutosh.
2: See, Padmaja, please understand the gravity of the situation. When the Prime Minister inaugurated, the RSS chief was there. Who was the judgman? Anil Mishra and his wife. So now who are these accused people? Anil Mishra is one of the accused. Champat Rai, general secretary, is an accused. Gopal Rao, an employee of somebody related to the RSS.
0: No, technically, so Anil Mishra and Champat Rai are not the accused.
1: They are not accused.
0: Technically, Anil Mishra and Champat Rai are not accused.
2: Please understand. Please understand me. You go to Ayodhya, the Bar Association has openly said Champat Rai and Anil Mishra should be thrown out of Ayodhya or should be arrested within 3 days. Today they have protested. Now the Ayodhya is exploding. Ayodhya is exploding. They don't want to see Champat Rai, Anil Mishra and Gopal Rao of the world. Now, who is Anil Mishra? Anil Mishra is the judgman. And who formed the trust? The central government. Why the central government till this date has not acted? Why the Modi government is...
0: Good point. Rajat Sethi, answer that. Then I'll bring in Amitosh Parikh. Answer that. It's the Bar Association which has filed a complaint now. Now an FIR should be there against these three gentlemen.
1: Do I need to get into the politics of the Bar Associations of this country, district by district? Do I need to do that? See, let us not go down that drain. That's an ugly drain. Leave it there. Champat Rai is not the accused right now. He holds the moral responsibility and should therefore step down with immediate effect if he hasn't done. That is also a conjecture that I'm hearing from you. All the reports that I have read in credible newspapers say that he has...
0: But he must have some kind of confidence, right? That somebody is backing him. Otherwise, whoever had to step down would have stepped down. Are you saying that today somebody can't lean on Champat Rai and make him resign?
1: As a Bhakt, and if there is any locus that I have as a Bhakt, I believe that the entire trust should step down. There should be a reconstitution of the trust. That's it. This does not mean that every member in the trust is an accused, the way Ashutosh ji is trying to make it out.
0: Okay,
1: that
0: because you know, Ashutosh and Vivek Silas, both I want to ask you this. Today there were reports. Today there were reports where Champat Rai has said, and I quote, which is what the reports are saying, Champat Rai apparently has told his close aides that his trust has been betrayed, that Tinnu Yadav betrayed his trust. He gave a free hand to this man, and in return, he was stabbed in the back.
3: These Tinnus and Tinnus don't count anywhere.
2: You know, who is Tinnu Yadav? You know, who is Tinnu Yadav? A driver. He was given free access to the counting room. In what capacity he was given that access? In what capacity?
0: Okay, so you can accuse him. You can accuse him for incompetence. But are you saying that there is malice, that there is theft?
2: No. I'm not accusing Tinnu Yadav. Tinnu Yadav cannot do something like this unless he has a prior sanction and a complicity of Champat Rai. That is the point.
0: Okay. So that no is action is going to suffice, Amitosh Parikh, till the time that action is taken against Champat Rai himself. Till the time that Anil Mishra, Champat Rai, Gopal Rao continue to run the affairs of the Temple Trust, either from behind the scenes or in an apparent fashion, there will be no trust restored. Amitosh Parikh. Everything else is just window dressing.
4: Thank you so much, Padmaja, for having me on your show and giving me responsibility to answer such a responsible question and serious question. Well, I will start my point with Mr. Ashutosh. Well, no offense as such, but if Ashutosh could have connected dots like his shirt, he could have understood what law says. The law is very specific. And the law says that whosoever finds a suspicious will consider their name to be part parcel of the FIR. 8 names have also already been part of FIR. Investigation is being done. Recovery is being made on 29th of this month. And after the recovery, the more investigation is there. Second, the PIL is still pending. Supreme Court has already said that there is no urgency in the PIL. We will definitely be in the PIL after the reopening of the court. Third, that whosoever is considered to be whosoever part and parcel of this crime shall be dealt according to the law of the land. Whosoever will be, whatever the case may be, will be dealt by the law of the land. But Padmaja, let me tell you what is the issue here.
0: No, but just
4: the issue is not just about
0: that. That is the question Vivek Silas is raising. That would you have taken such a leisurely pace with the investigation had it been anyone else? Whenever there is, say, for example, some kind of violence, within 2-3 days, people's properties are demolished. Immediate action is taken. Why is this long rope being given? 1 week, 2 week, 1 month, SIT investigation, then we will see. Today the lawyers have gone to the police, filed a complaint over there. File an FIR based on their complaint if you really think that people should believe you.
4: Padmaja, I think this is something which is very simple. If there is something which is illegal, cannot be changed into legality after 10 days or 15 days. If someone's house has been built on illegal land, it cannot be changed into legality after 10 days.
0: No, but they are saying evidence is being destroyed.
4: I think the government is...
0: Vivek Silas is saying evidence is being destroyed. You are giving all this time to people. Look, Champat Rai is running the affairs of the trust even now. Who knows, maybe he is getting his people to destroy evidence.
4: Who says... No, who says he's running the affairs of the trust?
3: No, there's a later...
4: Samajwadi will come and say that Champat Rai is running the trust, or Mr. Ashutosh will come and say that Champat Rai is running the trust, or Congress will come and say that Champat Rai is running the trust.
3: Let me answer that.
4: When Champat Rai has given the resignation, how can he run the trust? He has no relation to the affairs. Now, first of all, Mr. Vivek, sir, let me complete my point. Padmaja, what is the main point here is? The main point is everyone who is considered themselves to be a pseudo Ram Bhaks and pseudo Hindu ideological persons, pseudo true Sanatanis, are now considering and accumulating the votes of coming as a secular party. Let me give you one chronological order. Starting with Samajwadi Party. They are the one who defamed Kumbh, Diwali, 6th December, they went to Fatehpur, shivering exists in CM House, Klesh Yadav, favor places of worship act, silent on Krishna Janbhumi, on Kavad Yatra, Jayauddin Rizvi say they are illiterate, they are goons, Iqbal Mahmood say they are anti-social elements, and now they say we are Rambats and we need to get this picture clear. S.C. Hassan says so the Ram Janmabhoomi was verdict. It was not a judgment. Ram Gopal Yadav said it was bekar. Sanjay Rao praised Mulayam Singh Yadav firing a car sevak. Justice Pandey promotion halted by Samajwadi Party on a recommendation to the Congress Party of a law and order who gave the open court of Faizabad. Political masjid conducted in masjid. So I think this is the characteristic of Samajwadi Party. Now coming on the MIM, who is MIM to ask Ram Janmabhoomi?
0: MIM and Samajwadi Party are not asking the

0: आपने बिट्रे किया है,
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2: 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went, and that is what the police also seems to indicate so far, that the initial recoveries, and that was the 5th of June video also that we had shown, 5th of June, it was at Champatraya's instance that the cops had gone to the house of one of the accused and they had recovered about 5 lakh rupees. Is this being used as an excuse to make the government awkward, to embarrass the government, and Champatraya is being made collateral damage?
3: Padmaja, can I ask a simple question? Yes. In what capacity Champatraya and the police was going at the behest of the Champatraya to raid somebody's house?
2: Wo keh rahe na, humne galti ki, it was an error in judgment.
3: I'm asking a simple question. If Champatraya has got to know that the theft has happened, what was the first, what the law says? Law clearly says, go to the police station, lodge an FIR.
2: Mm.
3: And then it is the prerogative of the police to raid the place. It is Champatraya who was taking the police. A private citizen of the country cannot do that. So, जो इतना बढ़ा चढ़ा के बताया जा रहा चंपतराय जी को, दरअसल पूरी की पूरी पुलिस उनकी जेब में थी.
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2: 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Avinash Shukla, of course, had the lion's share of the money, and which is why now the police has taken his custody. He is also the guy at whose house that Dan Peti was found, whose brother was seen holding up wads of cash. So he seems to be the big fish, at least among these eight. You had two gold chains, one ring, silver-colored metallic object that was recovered from Avinash Shukla, along with a sizable amount of money. From the house of Karunesh Pandey, about 18 lakh rupees were recovered. So, just a little over 18 lakh from Karunesh Pandey. Anukalp Mishra, there was 16,82,000 that was found from his house. From the house of his relative, Lovekush Mishra, 14,25,000 was recovered. But remember, Lovekush has also invested a sizable amount of the money that he may have taken in property. His is the house that is now under scrutiny and is facing the possible threat of demolition. From the house of Manish Kumar Yadav, who is the nephew of Tinnu Yadav, 2 lakh rupees have been recovered, and the least amount of money actually has been recovered from the house of Ram Shankar Yadav, alias Tinnu, which is only 1 lakh rupees. But sources indicate that he could have actually put a lot of that money into property in his wife's name and in different accounts. Some amount of, hawala could have been done. All of that is also going to be investigated. And that brings me to the question, Rajat Sethi. The more the government drags its feet, the more the VHP seemingly, and like all of these inconsistencies that Ashutosh has pointed out, if Champatraya knew that this theft was happening, why did he simply not file an FIR? Now action will have to be taken against him. Otherwise, there will be an amount of hesitancy which will be seen on part of the government and the VHP. Rajat Sethi.
4: I mean, Padmajaji, if you say action, it has to start with investigation. And I at the outset said he has stepped down. If he hasn't stepped down, this is a red flag. He should be forced to step down from the trust. Other than this, if there are more evidences which are getting surfaced, the citizens, common citizens and the devotees are free to even approach the court and ensure that if they do not trust the system, there are ways in the past where temple administration and lacunas there in the processes have ended up in the court. This too can be taken to the court if there are some added set of evidences, and the law provides enough provisions to do that. Now, you have given certain time.

0: to the SIT to investigate all aspects. Let the SIT report be tabled. Now, today, if the investigation is done in a shoddy manner, the evidences are not secured, everybody will go scot-free. Tomorrow, the same set of people will come out on the television set and say that, see, deliberately the investigation was done in a hurry and this investigation was not done properly. And the evidences were allowed to be destroyed in the process. See, whatever the BJP will do right now, there will be people who will doubt. Right now, I agree, the onus on proving this investigation is free and fair lies with Yogi Adityanath ji and nobody else. He has to ensure that utmost amount of seriousness is accorded to it, and he has to go out of his way to ensure that the culprits are pinned down and the fury of law is assured on those people. This is the best that the state can do, and I think the state should do that. There are ample number of other cases around the country where so much of justice has not been vetted. Okay. Here, it's a separate case altogether, and we are all desperately waiting as to quality of the SIT reports, and it should have at least ensured that right amount of evidences are there so as to take these people to the court and eventually hold them convicted.
1: Okay, not just crack down, but pretty much make an example of every single person who was found wanting, or every single person who deliberately had their hand in the till, quite literally. Time is running out. The clock is ticking. Will the SIT deliver those kind of results? We'll be keeping a close watch for the time being. Thank you very much, all gentlemen, for having joined me. The other big story, of course, that all of India is talking about. This is almost like, you know, some kind of sickness that returns to afflict a section of our people every few years. Aman Ki Asha. The authors of this renewed pitch are over 100 prominent individuals coming from our country and our neighbouring country, Pakistan. They wrote an open letter addressed to Prime Minister Modi and Pakistan's Prime Minister Shehbaz Sharif, and they have called for a renewed dialogue between the two countries. They want discussion to resume on Kashmir. This appeal is endorsed by 61 individuals from India and prominent political voices like Farooq Abdullah, Mehbooba Mufti, Mirwais Umar Farooq, RJD MP Manoj Jha, former Bengal Minister Humayun Kabir, even people like Saifuddin Soz, Manishankar Iyer. But this appeal comes 14 months after the Pahalgam butchery and is facing a strong backlash. In fact, one of the prominent voices who has questioned the timing and intent of such an outreach, one of the sharpest voices, is Congress MP Manish Tiwari, and he joins us now. Now, these citizens, some from Pakistan and especially some from within our own country, say that they want a resumption of dialogue and other measures to normalize relations between India and Pakistan. But not everyone agrees with them, including Member of Parliament and former Union Minister Manish Tiwari. He's joining us live now on the show. Sir, what are your principal objections? Because these concerned citizens say that they only want engagement over isolation, dialogue over hostility, and cooperation over confrontation.
2: Padmaja, first of all, thank you very much for inviting me. The fundamental question is, dialogue at what cost? India, going back to 1947, when we became independent, and the subsequent partition of India, has always endeavored for peace in South Asia. In the October of 1947, Pakistan unleashed an attack on Jammu and Kashmir. In 1965, they again perpetrated something called Operation Grand Slam, which led to the India-Pakistan War of 1965. Subsequently, the Pakistani or the West Pakistani Army was committing atrocities in East Pakistan, which compelled India to intervene. And that led to the formation of an India independent country called Bangladesh. Subsequently, a conference was held in Multan on the 24th of January, 1972, where the Pakistani strategic elite, led by Zulfikar Ali Bhutto, took two seminal decisions. One, that they would eat grass, but get a nuclear bomb. And number two, they would bleed India with 1,000 cuts. And that strategy was operationalized somewhere in the middle of the 1970s. And Punjab became the first frontier. By 1989, it was upscaled to Jammu and Kashmir. A few years later,

it was further upscaled to the rest of the country. And therefore, you had a litany of terror attacks going across different administrations and different

0: bilateral dialogue, then the resume dialogue. We've had back channel conversations. We've had track 1.5, 2s, 3s, 4s. But every time that we've tried to engage, Pakistan has retaliated with a terror attack using their state-sponsored proxies, the military jihadi complex that they have spawned, now going back 5 decades. So the question is, we want peace, but we want peace without terror. We want a dialogue. We want a dialogue without the gun of terror pointed at our head. So under those circumstances, has Pakistan given any verifiable guarantees that they will roll up that entire infrastructure of terror which they have created? President Musharraf gave that commitment publicly after the parliament attack on 13th of December 2001. Subsequently, when Prime Minister Vajpayee went to Pakistan for the Islamabad, for the SAARC summit in the January of 2004, commitment was reiterated. Similar commitments were given to Dr. Manmohan Singh by his Pakistani interlocutors and even to Prime Minister Modi. But every time, Pakistan has come up short. So therefore, the question is, A, what is it that you want to talk about? And B, do you really want to engage with Pakistan with the spectre of terror hanging over our heads? After all, it has been 1 year, 2 months and 8 days or 9 days since the Baisran attack. So therefore, ultimately, howsoever well-intentioned all these individuals may be, and most of them, incidentally, have engaged with Pakistan in their professional and even their private capacities, now going back decades, they understand the nature of the beast. And therefore, what surprises me is that when there are no verifiable guarantees given by Pakistan that they will stop the export of terror, they will roll up the entire network of state-sponsored proxies which they have spawned, the military jihadi complex, what is it that you want to talk to them about?
1: Let me just ask you this bluntly. Do you find the timing a bit of a coincidence, considering you've heard a lot of rumblings from within Pakistan about the Indus waters, them saying, you know, how long is India going to cut us off? And suddenly you have these overtures being made from within India and in Pakistan.
0: Well, I think the position of India was made very, very clear post the kinetic actions of 7th to 10th May 2025. That terror and talks cannot go hand in hand, that blood and water cannot flow together. And India will not make a distinction between terrorists and their masters who orchestrate these attacks. So I don't think that there has been any change in that position. In fact, this position was articulated in the monsoon session of Parliament last year in unison across the board. It essentially recreated the parliamentary resolutions of 1993 and 2030, which squarely said that Pakistan has been perpetrating terror against India. So therefore, this has been the consistent position of Indian governments going across different political shades and different hues.
1: And you think we should persist with it, that Pakistan should have nothing from the Indus?
0: No, my question is that, my answer to that is that, yes, we do want peace in South Asia. After all, there are 2 billion people who call South Asia their home. But ultimately, dialogue with the gun of terror pointed at our heads, I don't think that's a sequitur under any circumstances.
1: Let me play the devil's advocate here. At what point do you think there can be a resumption of some kind of contact? Why I ask you this is because, again, all of these citizens say that, you know, we have a shared past and we have a shared future, India and Pakistan. So some kind of contact, you know, we cannot have this chill in relations. All the examples you have quoted, how America behaved after Pearl Harbor, what America did with the Al-Qaeda, with the Chechen rebels, all of those confrontations were about 10, 20 years. India and Pakistan have been at it for close to 80 years now. How long can we just cut off all contact?
0: Well, it's unfortunate that this goes back now to the partition of India and the creation of two dominions.

0: namely India and Pakistan. And Pakistan has been squarely responsible in each instance for initiating hostilities. So to answer your question, how long can this go on? Well, this can stop tomorrow, provided Pakistan decides to honor the commitments that it has given ad nauseum at the highest levels of their government, that they will not allow the soil of Pakistan to be used for terror attacks against India. Things can normalize tomorrow. After all, as a country, we need to make a fundamental assessment. What is it that we want from Pakistan? All that every Indian government has wanted, now going back five decades, is that this export of terror should stop. And that has been a condition precedent, even when we have engaged with them. But every time India has held out an olive branch, what we have got in turn is a terror attack. In fact, if you remember, after the Pathankot attack, post Prime Minister Narendra Modi going to Nawaz Sharif's granddaughter's wedding in Raipur, we even allowed a joint Pakistani team, which unfortunately had people even from the ISI in it, to come and assist with the investigation. And all that they did when they went back was said that it was a false flag operation. So therefore, they need to really demonstrate the truthfulness and the integrity of their intent, that they are serious about rolling up this entire MJC, the military jihadi complex, which has been at the core of the Pakistani deep state. And today, problems are not only with us. Look at what Pakistan is doing with Afghanistan. After the creation of Bangladesh, they craved for Afghanistan as their strategic depth. And when the Americans left in the August of 2021, they thought that with a friendly dispensation in Kabul, the Taliban, they had achieved that strategic depth. See how things have really unfolded since 2021 August to the July of 2026. You have Pakistan attacking Afghanistan almost every other day.
1: And you know, when you
0: today, Pakistan is playing interlocutor between US, Israel, and Iran. But if you would recall, in the January 2024, the Pakistanis actually fired missiles at Iran.
1: Yeah.
0: And there was an exchange for 2 days before things quietened down. So, you see, there is a fundamental problem with the nature of the deep state in Pakistan. We have no difficulty with the people of Pakistan. We have no difficulty with the civilian government in Pakistan. But unfortunately, they do not count for anything in the power structure of that country.
1: Well, I really hope that some of those letter writers are able to answer these questions that you have raised, Mr. Manish Tiwari, for speaking to us today on EDTV. Thank you very much.
0: Thank you very much.

0: देश का टायर, JK टायर।
1: Where the software engineer meets the gifted content writer, meets the cool UI UX designer, meets the talented photographer to create the big dream. The world comes together at Sharda University. So where are you?
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10: Meetha ya namkeen, chahe jaise khao, 100% suji se bani, are pure vermicelli. 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
9: From the newsroom, to the studio, to the thick of political action,
3: 24/7. The hope is that beyond this election, this will be one of the major issues. With multiple challengers in the fray, the TMC also has done a bit of DJing. Remember, this is also a district that has been plagued by communal violence. Come to some of the sabhas that the BJP is also organizing, especially in the villages of West Bengal.
9: When stories have impact.
11: Padmasar Joshi, managing editor and prime time anchor.
9: Then news has influence. The buck stops here with Padma.
12: Good evening and welcome. You're on India Matters this Thursday night with me, Shiv Arur. Another big story and another big impact of India Matters and NDTV's coverage tonight at 9. As always, first, we begin with the headlines. Shocking murder rehearsal before Ketan was allegedly pushed from the Lohagarh fort. Accused practiced the fatal push at the Lulla Hills. Sia and Chetan to face lie detector test as police probe what happened on the 18th of June. Scary details emerging from the investigation. Mumbai monsoon mayhem, civic apathy claims lives of innocents. 55-year-old Aslam Sheikh dies after falling into a manhole in Thane. 17-year-old Alia electrocuted to death. Trinamool power struggle shifts to Delhi as rebel MLA faction leader seeks the symbol of the party. Election Commission notice to Mamata Banerjee. Rita Brata factions in Asli Trinamool fight. Poll body asks for response by the 6th of July. Bengaluru crash abuse horror that NDTV reported. First toddlers locked in a washing machine, bathrooms put into a toilet bowl. Big NDTV impact as child rights panel, the NCPCR, has taken cognizance and will take action. Prime Minister Modi and the Japanese Prime Minister Takaichi hold bilateral talks in Hyderabad House in Delhi. Indo-Japan AI alliance takes center stage. Prime Minister calls Sanae Takaichi his little sister. And coming up on the show tonight, Pune's Kill Hill. How else to describe a place where investigators say Sia and Chetan conducted a dry run of Ketan's death? That's our lead story tonight. But on the back of yesterday's report on the hit and run killing of young Sarthak Mattu, a can of worms has been opened, viewer. And today we tell you the story about Karthik Suresh, another young man from the capital region who was mowed to death by a Tata Harrier speeding along the wrong side of the road by a drunk driver. His mother joins me live right here on India Matters. Let's get started with our top story tonight. With each passing day, we wonder which direction the saga of the Pune murder is headed. And now a chilling new twist has emerged as the sensational Ketan Agarwal murder case has taken a new form entirely. According to the rural police, speaking to NDTV, the two accused, Sia Goyal and Chetan Chaudhary, not only plotted Ketan Agarwal's murder weeks in advance, but allegedly rehearsed how to push him off a cliff before actually carrying out the crime. This is what the police is telling us. Remember, on NDTV, we do not believe in any media trials. These are proceedings that we are reporting from on the ground. Take a look.
0: What investigators are calling one of the most cold-blooded murder plots in recent memory appears to have been planned with extraordinary detail. Pune Rural Police says Sia Goyal and her alleged lover Chetan Chaudhary rehearsed Ketan Agarwal's murder on a hill in Pune before allegedly pushing him to his death from Lohagarh Fort on June 18. According to investigators, the two practiced how to push Ketan off a cliff at an open area near a club in Lullanagar's Sector 37, just a short distance from Sia's residence. On Thursday, police took Sia back to the alleged rehearsal site as part of the investigation. Earlier in the day, she was also taken to her family home in Pune's Market Yard area, where investigators recovered clothes they believe she wore on the day of the incident. Police say the conspiracy was finalized weeks before the murder. Investigation has also revealed that the accused allegedly searched online for ways to kill Ketan, visited Lohagarh Fort beforehand to study the terrain, rehearsed their responses in case they were questioned by police, and even planned disguises to avoid suspicion. Investigators believe Chetan deliberately travelled to the fort on a scooter instead of a car to avoid toll plaza records and CCTV cameras. Police have already recreated the crime scene twice, first with Sia when a dummy was pushed off the cliff in her presence, and later with Chetan to reconstruct the sequence of events. Now investigators are seeking court permission to conduct polygraph tests on both accused. For investigators, every reconstruction, every recovered piece of evidence, and every digital trail is helping build what they believe was a carefully planned murder. Bureau Report, NDTV.
12: Everyone's asking what next in the case. On NDTV, we report the actual facts as they are unfolding on the ground. And I have a concrete answer for you tonight. What's next? Well, a lie detector test, a polygraph test as it is called. Because the Ketan Agarwal death case is raising obviously more questions than answers. At least that's what it looks like from the outside. But as the police dig deeper into what they say is a conspiracy behind Ketan Agarwal's death, the focus has now shifted to digital evidence, possible contradictions in the accused's versions, and like I said, a crucial polygraph or lie detector test that investigators hope will help at least get them a little bit closer to the truth. Take a look at this.
6: Eight days since the Pune police began investigating the death of 26-year-old realtor Ketan Agarwal. And despite multiple arrests, crime scene recreations and digital seizures, the biggest questions remain unanswered. What exactly happened to Ketan's mobile phone after his death? Was any crucial evidence destroyed? Did anyone attempt to wipe digital traces before handing the phone back to Ketan's family? And perhaps the biggest question, did the statements of the two accused tell the same story, or are investigators looking at contradictions? Analysis. Police have formally initiated the legal process to conduct a polygraph test on both the accused. The main accused, Sia Goyal, has now given her consent for the examination. Investigators are now expected to seek further police custody from the court to conduct the test. The objective is to verify inconsistencies, verify timelines, and confront the accused with contradictions emerging from forensic and digital evidence. And if everything happened exactly the way the accused have described, the next few days and the outcome of the polygraph process could prove crucial in helping investigators separate fact from fiction. In Pune, Saurabh Gupta, NDTV.
12: So you may be wondering now, why a polygraph test? Both Sia and Chetan in custody with the Pune police have been interrogated multiple times in their custody. So why is a polygraph test necessary? Well, that's because there are contradictory versions, there may be some narrative building, and there may be an effort to confuse. That's the sense we're getting from the investigators. So what do the cops want to know? What could be the gaps that they're trying to fill right now using a lie detector test? Number one, who physically delivered the fatal push? Was it Sia? Was it Chetan? They would like to determine who is telling the truth amidst this entire spiraling blame game between Sia and Chetan. They seem to be blaming each other. Now, who gave the pre-decided murder signal? Was it given by Sia? Was it given by Chetan? Was there something else or someone else involved? What was the exact level of premeditation in the final murder planning meet at the Pune Hills in that report that we just showed you at the top of the show? They'd like to confirm the three alleged murder attempts by Sia and Chetan. Not one, not two, but apparently three different attempts. They want to know if Sia tampered with digital data on Chetan's phone, which, like we reported yesterday, she had taken possession of the phone, according to the police, for a while before it was turned back to the family. So this is a delicate position for this entire investigation. It's been nearly 2 weeks since the crime. There have been the custody of both Chetan and Sia has been there constantly, but many questions continue to remain unanswered. So the two big developments today: one, a recreation of some part of the crime scene where investigators from the Pune Rural Police tell us that both Sia and Chetan went up to the Lulla Nagar Hills in Pune where they practiced how they would execute the push of Chetan. This is what the police is telling us. And number two, a lie detector test is what lies ahead. Joining me live tonight here on India Matters is Nisha Menon. She's a well-known forensics expert and director with Square Forensics Advisors. She knows more than a thing or two about criminal investigations and the forensics aspect of it. And Sanjay Sahai is a former ADGP of the Karnataka Police. Thank you very much to the both of you for joining me. Nisha, I want to start it off with you. A polygraph test, one hasn't heard about one for a long time. I can't remember the last crime where it had actually come up. So begin by telling us why at this point in an investigation a polygraph test might be deemed necessary. What would it hope to achieve? How does it happen?
13: Hi, good evening, everyone. And thank you, Shiv, for having me on this particular live session wherein we are discussing about Ketan Nagarwal's death case. Now, talking about this polygraph test, if you just recall Shraddha Walker murder case, yeah, wherein Aftab had undergone a polygraph test, and I think so narco analysis also, and there have been. Now, since this is an investigative tool and the corroborative value or the evidentiary value of polygraph test has drastically reduced since 2010 cases, so it is mainly used for investigative purpose. When we talk about polygraph test now, at this time, there have been many contradictory statements. When we are talking about both the suspects, they are putting, it's a sort of blame game which is happening on the both the ends. Now, in this particular test, there would be different type of questions which would be put forward wherein the forensic psychologist along with the investigators would frame different type of questions which would start from very simple, easy questions like the family members who are family members, the name of the family members, and then slowly, gradually, it will move on towards the incident. And it would directly put across questions which is directly related to the, and if there are contradictory statements which have been made, or if a person is trying to lie, even CEI is trying to lie about a statement which he has delivered, and even Chetan is doing that, subsequently, yeah, that would come up as a deceptive, whether the person is trying to deceive that particular question, answer in a lie, whether the person is giving correct answers to that. But simultaneously, there are multiple questions when a psychologist put across these questions, which is put across a couple of times, more than twice or thrice it is put across. The graphical representation gives an exact idea about, yeah, whether there has been a deception in answering.

0: these type of questions, whether what is the level of correctness, and subsequently whether the answer is inconclusive. There are statements and there are answers which come up in the polygraph examination, that whether this is an inconclusive or a partial answer, and deception. So the level of deception, when, since there is a lot of contradiction which is happening in their statements, that to identify that at this particular stage, polygraph examination would be of a great help.
1: Mr. Sahai, your word on the, you know, the polygraph test and why it is required this time. It's interesting because what we've heard from investigators so far is that there is a degree of deception. There is a blame game going on. There's some finger pointing going on between the two principal accused, Sia and Chetan in this case. Would that be one of the reasons, like Nisha says, that this is, you know, while it's not admissible and the sort of acceptance of polygraph results have sort of receded over the years, it's still one instrument that is available to investigators to fill in some blanks or provide some indications, maybe?
2: Primarily, we have not been using much of polygraphic tests in the past, for the simple fact that admissibility is a big question mark as far as the polygraph test is concerned. But in cases where we reach a dead end, as this case is, this is primarily a dead end because the last moments remain unknown. So you broadly know there is a location from where Chetan was pushed. Now that is all we know. Chetan was pushed. That is all we know. Now how it happened, how it transpired, both the accused trying to shield themselves. Now that being the case, you're getting two contradictory versions of the same particular push, which is primarily the fatal push. That is the exact murder. Now, that part remains unsubstantiated. When that part remains unsubstantiated, and you have two accused, now the only way out is to get either satellite imagery or you get into a narco test. Now, I'll tell you the issues with the narco test and what will be the issues with the satellite imagery. With the narco test, we might go a step or two further as to where it happened and whether who was actually who gave the push. So that, but there the biggest catch is, even if you get that evidence or you claim that is an evidence, one, it is inadmissible. What is the other way of proving it? Because of lack of eyewitness, what is the other way of proving it? Now this whole criminal conspiracy which is happening from end to end, now every single link in that criminal conspiracy primarily solidifies the motive part of a case. And motive is extremely important, and that also in a murder case, which is cold-blooded, premeditated, happens over a long period of time. There's a huge amount of deception at every single level. And who all have been into this deceiving game, that is also unknown. It might be even Sia's parents who were aware on large part of the things. And it was also the deceased father who had some inkling of the whole game.
1: Correct.
2: It was only, it was only because of the deceased sister that this whole thing came to light.
1: No, you're right. Which brings me to my next question. And Nisha, I'd like to ask you that, because Mr. Sahai mentioned that. Are you getting the sense? See, because every day there are fresh details that are coming out. None of these details are official. You know, these are briefings that the media is receiving from the investigators. And at NDTV, we take very great care to attribute it as such to the investigators. None of this is, you know, by way of a press conference or official statements. But would a polygraph being deemed necessary indicate to you, Nisha, that somewhere things have reached some kind of a dead end? Or is it just part of the process?
0: It's generally like when there is, when we are using processes and when there are contradictory statements, and because like now it is known to everyone that confession or any statement given to the police, it cannot be taken up in the court as an evidence. Now it is just a part of investigation. And once these confessions are given, that has to be corroborated with other set of evidences for the prosecution to prove this entire case in the court of law. And scientific evidence is the best part of the evidence which can be taken further. So as a scientific tool, this is, again, I would reinforce this and reiterate the fact that this is an investigative tool. Polygraph examination or any psychological assessment, even a narco analysis, would give indication and would give leads to the investigation.

0: indicators which may be hidden, which may be partial, incomplete, and would give more light, throw more light to the statement which have been confessed by them, which lead to further evidences and further clinching evidences which the prosecution can take it up for the trial purpose. So I think so. This is not exactly a dead end,
1: yeah,
0: but yes, statement, there are contradictory statements to verify that statement, investigations or further probe which would further give some more evidences or which might be not hidden or which might not the prosecution or the investigative agencies have not reached. So those indications also would be like polygraph examination or narco type of narco analysis would highlight.
1: Mr. Sahai, once again, the sense is that there is a large amount of circumstantial evidence, like Nisha correctly pointed out, those last moments, you know, we don't know how much the police knows about what happened in those last moments. It seems that that is has not been captured on any CCTV, and there is no sort of material evidence. There are no eyewitnesses as such as to what happened in those final moments. Do you think that's what the focus is on right now, trying to get some material evidence? Because the circumstantial evidence is quite compelling so far, including what we are told, a confession in custody.
2: See, if that is the point, and that presumably seems to be the case. Now, even if the police is able to get out the last moment step by step till the final fall happened, it will only be a clarification for the police.
1: Hmm.
2: They will at least know this is the way the murder has happened. But as far as the substantiation from a evidence act and legal point of view, that will still fall short. It becomes something like a self-incriminating evidence,
1: yeah,
2: which is not admissible as per Indian law. And polygraph tests, that is the way that they have lost their value. So if they take, for example, that we are finally convinced of the fact between the forensic scientist and the investigator that the course of events as narrated by CI is correct or as narrated by Chetan is correct, depending on the scientific parameter. Okay, you come to know of it. What next?
1: Yeah.
2: What next? So you remain at the same place of that conundrum, even after knowing that this is what has primarily happened.
1: Do you think the parents need to be questioned more, sir, with what you've heard so far? Do you think the parents need to be questioned more?
2: I think so.
1: Nisha?
0: I think so.
2: But the point is, how do we...
0: When we term about polygraph examination, not only of the suspects, I think so, the parents also should undergo polygraph examination. It would not happen that they are not aware about anything which had happened for like since last so many months it have been happening and she have been in a relationship. So there might be definitely some clinching evidences or statement which may come up during the investigator if a polygraph examination of the parents are also undergone. So that is something which is advisable and would give throw some more light in the investigation.
1: No, and it's, you know,
2: there are two other things.
1: Yes. Add to that, Mrs. Sahai.
2: There are two other things. If there are tools which can give you very precise location of the phone to a distance of one feet, 1 meter, whatever, where you can broadly say that Chetan was 3 meters away and Sia was a meter away, whether that can be a clinching evidence. And the second is, which has not been used so far in criminal investigation, that is what I presume, is satellite imagery, which can give you with precision, I think at least till 1 meter, or there are cases where you can go till 15 centimeters, 30 centimeters also, if I'm not mistaken, going by the simple fact of the drone attacks,
1: yeah,
2: with the nature of precision which has been guided at
1: Bandar
2: International Airport and a couple of other places, it is completely guided by satellite imagery and nothing else, and live and dynamic satellite imagery.
1: Yeah,
2: we are talking of only a satellite imagery of that particular point in time, which I think, I don't know the cost factor, but I think is feasible. These are a couple of ways by which we can bring technology to give a rock solid evidence, because currently what is happening is, we know the case, this case has shattered the nation, all that has happened. Now we have to go all out.

0: whatever capabilities and expertise we have and resources to nail this case more for humanity, more for the next generation, more for what Gen Z thinks as to what the world is and what the judicial ecosystem is. Because there is somewhere an inkling that we can get away with anything and everything, and we can plan better than what police can discover or unravel.
1: Yeah, no, because the entire point of this polygraph test has kind of has thrown things out of gear a little bit, Nisha, because most people thought the police, is pretty much able to get everything, but then this polygraph test suggests that, they still need to fill in some
2: Polygraph, I would
1: blanks.
2: say, Shiv, it can be an additional tool, an
1: Yeah,
2: investigative
1: yeah.
2: tool which they are using, but
1: Do
2: there
1: you
2: would
1: think
2: be
1: they'll also
2: definitely
1: want a
2: other
1: narco analysis?
2: analysis. Sorry?
1: Do you think a narco analysis might also follow?
2: Yes, I think so. Narco analysis would be an upgraded or enhanced version of the psychological test, which would have a much more clearer understanding about the statements and what exactly had happened, and that would throw much more light than the polygraph examination. Simultaneously, I was of the view that the autopsy findings and the distribution of the injuries on Ketan Agarwal's body would have thrown a lot of light, and simultaneously the DNA analysis of the clothing of Ketan. Because if somebody has pushed, like for example, there is a contradiction in the statement, Sia has pushed, and simultaneously Chetan has pushed, there would be DNA traces of the person exactly who have pushed. So if a person who have really touched Ketan, the clothing and a detailed analysis of that would also give us very not an indication, a clear understanding about who was in contact with Ketan at that last moment.
1: Yeah. No,
2: Yeah, and or was it a Chetan for that person? And simultaneously, there have been a lacuna which have happened from the police, and also that while the arrest of Sia had happened, immediately the same time Sia's clothing should have been seized. It is not that it had been seized hardly, I think, so a day or two before. It doesn't happen that way. The
1: Yeah.
2: clothing which he had worn the same day. Now, I think so after all these many days, it might have been washed, undergone several processes of wash, and everything would have undergone. Now, we are not going to get any sort of evidences. So even
1: Correct.
2: if it was seized at the right moment of time, some fibers of Chetan's jacket might have been on Sia's clothing, or vice versa would have been
0: Vice
2: found.
0: versa.
2: So a contact theory which we are trying to attain at that particular moment, like the vicinity of the all these three people, they were very close by
1: Yes.
2: and they were there present, would have been more subtly placed with scientific evidences rather than just a theory what we are talking
1: Yeah,
2: about
1: so
2: right now.
1: you know, my sense as I close this discussion is that I'm sure that the police has more material evidence than we know in the public domain. Also, it is
0: Right.
1: clear that some level of tampering may have happened because Ketan's phone is understood to have been with Sia for a while after the death until it was handed back to the family. So we don't know what else has been changed, whether it's clothing, digital footprints, chat transcripts. We don't know what has been tampered, deleted, altered, whatever. But hopefully the police is going to get a little closer. The polygraph test, like you said, is one instrument that is available to the police. And it's been 2 weeks now since the crime, and I hope that we are getting closer to to closure, because I think what Mr. Sahai said is very, very important, and I'll end on that note. This is something that people across the country now suddenly feel invested in, and they hope that there can be a clear answer as to what happened to Ketan Agarwal. Nisha Menon and Sanjay Sahai, thank you very much for being with me here tonight on India Matters. Thank you, sir. When I first put the spotlight on the family of Sarthak Mattu on my show last night, it finally forced much of the rest of the media to wake up to a story that had been hiding in plain sight. But what it has really done, viewer, is open a door to something far bigger. India's hit-and-run epidemic is not made up of a handful of shocking cases. It is literally a conveyor belt of tragedy. Most cases never even make the news. So tonight, let's pull another forgotten file off the shelf. In April this year, it hardly made headlines. 23-year-old engineering student Karthik Suresh was riding home on a bike taxi in Delhi's suburb of Gurugram. Karthik played bass guitar in a college band, loved eating out with his parents, and was just

0: starting the most exciting phase of his young life. But that's when a Tata Harrier, being driven at a high speed on the wrong side of the road by another engineering student named Akrit Yadav, slammed into the bike. Karthik was killed, so was the bike taxi rider on the spot. Eyewitnesses say the driver, Akrit Yadav, that's him on the screen, threw what appeared to be a bottle out of the window immediately after the crash, raising suspicions that alcohol may have been involved. But instead of helping the two dying youth, unsurprisingly, Akrit fled. He was arrested, but then he got bail because these are bailable provisions. Because that is how our system works. Wrong side driving, possible drunk driving, we don't know. Two young lives snuffed out. Two more grieving families left wondering if justice is even real. There was Sarthak, there was Karthik, and I know that there are hundreds more families across India who have quietly given up on the idea that those who kill on our roads will never truly be held accountable. And joining me live tonight here on India Matters, here on NDTV, is Rajani Suresh. She is the mother of Karthik Suresh. Karthik's father, Suresh MS, is also live with us. My deepest condolences, first of all, Rajani ma'am and Suresh sir, on the very untimely death of young Karthik. I have no words to express how sorry I am to hear about this case. And I know you have been in touch with me to take up the story of Karthik. And I apologize that it has happened so late, but it is clear that there are so many Sarthaks and so many Karthiks out there and families of your kind. So Rajani ji, I wanted to start by asking you, what happened that night? Tell us what happened that night. Please forgive me for making you relive it, but the country needs to hear what happened to your son, Karthik.
1: Thank you, Shiva Arurji, to take this up. 2 days later, you know, it's 3 months getting completed. On that fateful day, you know, he was returning from a birthday party, and he had called up around 11:30 and told us that, you know, the cake cutting is getting a little delayed and he will be coming soon after the cake is cut. So he, after that, he took a Rapido bike, and he was a pillion rider. He wore the helmet and he started from there. And the house is very close. We are in Sector 60, and the incident happened in Sector 57. So probably that's the reason he would have taken a Rapido bike. They were on the right side coming home, and the Tata Harrier was at a very high speed and on the wrong side and went and hit both of them. And the impact was so high that both of them were flung in the air. Karthik was not even taken to the hospital. The other person was taken to the hospital, but he also died within hours. This is what happened.
0: What happened after that, Rajani ji?
1: The airbags were deployed.
0: When was this Akrit Yadav finally arrested? And we understand that he got bail very quickly as well.
1: Yes. So after this, the airbags were deployed. So, you know, the vehicle was also not moving forward. And even the Tata Harrier was, you know, very badly damaged. So Akrit Yadav, there was one Uber person there, what we were told, that he took that the other Rapido driver in the Uber car and was taken to the hospital. From there, he fled. The police arrested him the next day evening, and the very next day, he got a bail.
0: As I understand it, Rajni ji, and Mr. Suresh, I will come to you as

0: well. This was a car driving at high speed on the wrong side of the road. You've shared pictures with me of eyewitnesses saying that there was a bottle that was thrown out, which suggests that there was drunk driving or driving under the influence as well, Rajni ji. And you had a person who fled from the hospital.
1: Probably.
0: And then very likely got bail just the next day. A whole day later he was arrested.
1: Yes. Yes.
2: Yes, I mean that, first of all, thanks Shiv for bringing the focus on our case as well. I mean, it's been going to be 3 months. The campaign, you hit the spot, you know, I think the very right thing to say, hit and bail. And that's what exactly has happened in our case. I mean, the person is arrested. I mean, the vehicle was impounded there. I think that was one reason the police could have acted quickly, arrested. But anyway, the arrest happened a day later. I don't think the medical test was done in a way that, you know, things like alcohol and all could have been looked into. And lo behold, I mean, here is a case where a person can come, drive on the wrong side at a very high speed and kill two people and get a bail. And it's for us to live with the pain, to go through the process of seeing how the conviction can be done. In fact, even sometimes I wonder, I mean, we have seen so many cases even in these last 3 months, very similar hit and runs, but I'm sure the story is the same where the accused gets a bail immediately. Specifically in our case, we feel that, you know, this was driving on the wrong side itself is not just negligence. I think you know that you're going to hit somebody. And even in these cases, having killed two people, you get a bail. Why can't a section be invoked which is non-bailable?
0: Yeah.
2: It is. I'm told that, you know, I mean, 106 is the section which was imposed, and which is a bailable section. A commensurate non-bailable section is not even it's in abeyance, and so that is not can't be invoked by the court also. So it's quite painful to see that, you know, such cases are still continuing to happen here. We really felt for Sarthak because it's in the similar boat.
0: Yeah.
2: That a person can just hit, kill somebody and then get a bail.
0: You know, many of these cases are almost identical, Rajni ji and Suresh ji. They're almost identical because the provisions that you mentioned just now are all bailable provisions. So after a hit and run happens, and in Karthik's case, it is an especially grievous crime in my view, because there are multiple violations that have taken place. There is the wrong side driving. There was speeding. Possible, we don't know if it's part of the investigation or not, but possible driving under the influence. The pictures that you shared with me suggest that may have been the case. We don't know. Where does the investigation stand right now, Rajni ji? Where does it stand right now? Where is the case right now?
1: Well, the charge sheet has been filed, and you know, the date that has been given to us is 19th August. So, you know, it's like we are living in pain every single day, and the dates are given as like 19th August is the next date. It's very difficult.
2: To be honest, I mean, the investigation was concluded and the charge sheet was filed just a week back. Some of the things which came to our fore was also very disturbing. For instance, we don't, as per the investigating officer, the cameras, the trail cameras, which was sought for, were not working. And so, you know, the roads are not equipped with camera. The spot where the accident happened did not have a camera. But even the trail cameras which were sought for, even they were not working. I mean, it can be so harrowing that, you know, you can't even get a trace of these

0: the accused, you know, from where he was coming, or if you want to corroborate anything. I mean, how do we go and push these cases to its logical conclusion where the accused gets, I mean, the conviction, and at least, you know, that is some bit of a consolation for us and for our son, you know, whom we have lost.
1: I cannot imagine what the both of you feel right now, but the nation is watching you right now. I wanted to read out a few pieces of data. I tried to look for road accident data on hit and run. Those don't exist. You probably know this better than I do, which means the numbers are very, very large. But for wrong side driving, there are in excess of 10,000 deaths that take place in this country every day. There was an accident very recently on the Dehradun highway as well, where you saw a car coming on the wrong side and an entire family was wiped out. But I don't want Karthik to become a statistic, and I don't want you, Rajni ji, especially, to give up on this, because I know that you've been watching case after case, story after story, family after family, and feeling, how am I ever going to get justice when even powerful families are unable to get justice? I want to know what your thoughts are right now. You are fighting this fight. You have been speaking to me almost every day on Instagram, elsewhere, for the last many weeks since you've seen my coverage. You're fighting this fight, Rajni ji.
2: Yeah. See, I have lost my Karthik. But, you know, I do not want more mothers to be, you know, facing the same fate. And that is the reason why I am trying to, you know, take it and, you know, I am, you know, doing everything possible, putting it on Insta, putting it on every possible social media, whoever I can approach. I have written to PM of India. I have written to CM of India. But all those are just coming and lying in the police station. So I really, you know, it's very difficult for me, you know, like I really do not know whom to approach. How do I get justice? The only thing which is left for me is to get justice for my son.
1: The nation has heard your words, Rajni ji and Suresh ji. Would you like to say any final words? All of India is watching you right now. The both of you, your pain, your loss, we all share it. Suresh ji, any final words, sir?
0: I just want to name the other person, Shiv. His name is Ritvik. He should not be an unknown person.
1: Yes.
0: The Rapido
1: bike,
0: taxi driver who hails from Bihar. And, you know, he was here doing a regular job and this as an additional income, supporting his family in Bihar. So I just want to bring his name also into the fore.
1: Yes.
0: My only request is, you know, we need to strengthen this law and put a system which will support, you know, parents who have to undergo, go through this tragedy. We need to have a law which is non-bailable and is at least applied in cases where there is a death, fatality, and especially in cases where there is wrong side driving at high speed, which to me is not just negligence, it is in some ways an intent to, you're sure going to hit somebody and possibly kill somebody. And I feel, you know, I appeal to all the relevant stakeholders, I mean, the Prime Minister, the Home Minister, the Law Minister,
1: yes,
0: to look into this. Especially, you know, I was very aggrieved to hear that, you know, the non-bailable sections have been kept under abeyance because of some transport associations' protest. But then, you know, we need to find a way to that.
1: Yeah.
0: How can we bring these laws with more teeth, which is supportive to us?
1: And that is exactly...
0: I will make just that one request.
1: And that is exactly what NDTV's campaign Hit and Bail is about. We started it today in the wake of our Sarthak coverage and now with Karthik and the many others that we have done and we will do going forward. This is not just about grieving families and to hear their stories. This is about trying to effect real change, to bring those non-bailable sections and add real teeth to the laws. So people driving at speed, possibly drunk, wrong side, killing and getting away with it with bail does not become a new normal in this country. Thank you very much, Rajani Suresh, Mr. Suresh, for joining me. Once again, my deepest condolences.

0: The government has issued notices now to Telegram and Signal over their username feature. Both apps have been directed to furnish reports on the use of usernames instead of user phone numbers. The government is concerned about the increase in online impersonation, fraud, digital arrests, etc., due to potential anonymity. Earlier, the government, remember, as we reported first here on NDTV, had directed Meta's WhatsApp not to roll out its announced usernames feature until consultations were over. Rishabh Bhatnagar is live with me from NDTV Profit. Rishabh, notices issued now to Telegram and Signal as well after WhatsApp.
1: Absolutely. What we have coming in is the fact that very similar notices have been issued to Telegram as well as Signal. This is with regards to their username feature as well. So what the government is essentially worried about is the sort of bifurcation between a username and a number. So numbers have some traceability, but username, you can still have, there's still some room to sort of impersonate a public entity or a government body or the police, for example. That is an example. The source also gave that a lot of scams and frauds happen in the name of police, and that is something that usernames can sort of perpetuate as well. The government's concern remains the fact that there is already a very high incidence of scams, digital scams, fraud, cyber arrests have also been happening, and that is what the government is concerned, apart from the obvious leaks that have also been happening via these over-the-top platforms. So that's what the government has issued to them. Under the IT Act, there are specific sections as well, Section 79, yeah. Section 6C and D, all of those have also been cited in these letters to these platforms. So that's what we're picking up coming in from official sources, Shiv.
0: Okay, Rishabh, thanks for getting us that very important piece of breaking news. In fact, Sridhar Vembu of Zoho has announced that Arattai is going to disable the use of usernames for all registrations on the Arattai app, which, well, theoretically competes with WhatsApp, etc. But really big notices to WhatsApp yesterday on the username feature. And now the government has issued notice, as Rishabh just broke here on NDTV, to both Telegram and Signal as well. This is going to be a long, drawn-out fight. We'll keep you posted on where things actually stand. Okay, now a story for every gamer who remembers this feeling. Standing at the glass cabinet of your neighborhood electronics store, scanning rows of shiny new titles, that delicious last-minute agony over which CD to pick for your PlayStation, finally peeling the plastic off your favorite title, sliding it into your PlayStation console, watching the install bar crawl, the satisfaction is about to become history. If you're a gamer, you know how hard this hits. And even if you're not a gamer, just imagine not having physical compact discs to put into your game console any longer starting 2028. PlayStation, the best-selling gaming console in the world, is set to stop producing compact discs, CDs, for your games. More on that in this report.
2: Sony's decision to stop producing new physical PlayStation games from January 2028 has sparked a massive online backlash. With concerns around game ownership, resale, and preservation dominating the conversation. But it's not just gamers reacting anymore. Joining the pylon, Domino's UK posted a mock official statement announcing it would stop making physical pizzas from April 2027 and switch to digital pizzas instead. Customers, the brand joked, would simply download pizza codes and enjoy them using the power of imagination. The post quickly went viral across X. KFC Spain followed with its own dig, claiming it would no longer serve food in a physical format. Instead, customers could only access its products through the app in fake PNG format, complete with transparent background fried chicken images mimicking digital files. The jokes underline a serious debate. Critics argue that an all-digital feature could limit ownership, make reselling or lending games impossible, and raise concerns

0: concerns about long-term preservation. As brands continue to roast Sony online, the backlash over the future of physical media shows no signs of cooling down.
1: And my colleague at NDTV and fellow gamer Krutath Patnaik is live with me. Krutath, you know, my initial response was a very emotional one. I cannot envision gaming without a physical CD or a DVD. I own a PlayStation as well. But this seems to be going with the market forces and the way gamers are downloading or buying their games, which is to move completely to digital. But please tell me CDs will still be available, Krutath.
2: Well, Shiv, it would be a very great thing if they were and if I could grant you that wish. But apparently, executives at Sony and PlayStation have decided to not just drop CDs from their next upcoming console. However, they're dropping CDs all over across their console board starting 2028. So even your existing consoles will not be receiving any new titles on your CDs. And the justification that has been given is market trends moving largely towards digital consumption of the said CDs or gaming content. Now, facts are on both sides on this. Now, 10 years ago, when the PlayStation 4 actually came out, about only 10% of their entire gaming sales were dependent on digital. But times have changed. Digital payments and internet connectivity has boosted, and as much as 90% of sales for digital content, specifically for video games, is now digital. So we have seen this market trend emerging. However, still, gamers are making a case as many as 70 million CDs last year were sold for PlayStation consoles. So arguments on both sides. However, at the moment, it seems that gaming console manufacturers, as a pattern across the industry, are likely to take away the CD and go all digital. Obviously, there are certain opportunities and pitfalls here. The opportunities are for the gamers as well to get access to their favorite titles on the first day that they drop and no supply chain constraints. However, the pitfalls are here also clear that no resale games or no sharing of games and CDs with your friends.
1: Correct. You can't share them with your friend. You can't give it to a sibling. There are no hand-me-downs, second-hand sales. What happens to that? You know, the mind boggles with questions. But very quickly, I'm going to miss, you know, being able to hold a game, those lovely boxes, the cover art, the cases, you know, that is pop culture all by itself, Krutath.
2: Indeed, and the pride of having a collection by yourself and that pride of showing off to your friends and colleagues about the latest title that you have just grabbed off the shelf, that is a feeling that gamers will indeed miss. However, how much of that satisfaction will be derived on that click on their next digital purchase on the online e-commerce platforms is something that remains to be seen.
1: You know, like someone in the newsroom said, if we've all moved on from CDs and cassettes to Spotify and Apple Music, then maybe this is just the way things are actually going. Thanks, Krutath. We've got a game sometime together, and I'll arrange that very soon for the both of us. But very mixed feelings about this amazing story, and we'll continue to track it. If you have been watching, thanks for watching India Matters. It's a wrap on the show for tonight. Coming up next, it's Left, Right and Center with Vishnu.

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2: We are over, Jimmy. Hey,
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5: 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I have been a fan of NDTV for a long time.
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13: Meetha ya namkeen, chahe jaise khao, 100% suji se bani, are pure vermicelli. 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

0: देश का टायर, जेके टायर।
1: Where the software engineer meets the cool UI UX designer, meets the gifted content writer. To create the big dream, the world comes together at Sharda University. So where are you?
2: From the newsroom, to the studio, to the thick of political action.
3: Now watching NDTV 24/7. The hope is that beyond this election, this will be one of the major issues. With multiple challengers in the fray, the TMC also has done a bit of DJ. Remember, this is also a district that has been plagued by communal violence. Come to some of the sabhas that the BJP is also organizing, especially in the villages of West Bengal.
2: When stories have impact.
4: Padmasar Joshi, managing editor and prime time anchor.
2: Then news has influence. The buck stops here with Padmaja Joshi.
3: Your work is being watched by people. You think that you're making an impact in this time. I think that's really a huge validation, very rewarding, and I'm pretty certain that Team NDTV will go from strength to strength.

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1: Ayush, since when do we do scripts?
2: Fair point.
1: Picture this. The biggest stage. Floodlights.
2: Wow.
1: 4K. The works.
2: Where's the hook?
1: There's going to be celebrities and guaranteed eyeballs.

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0: Bro, where's the hook?
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0: Without a hook, no way. The message is clear. It's 2026. You gotta be real in a world of reels. You gotta be original in a world where everything seems generated.
1: That's it. That's what we're looking for.
0: The best campaigns.
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6: Good evening. Welcome to Left, Right and Centre. I'm Vishnu Shom. On the programme, our cricket-crazy nation is boiling with one burning question. Was it right to deny Vaibhav Suryavanshi a single match in the Ireland T20 series? The 15-year-old phenomena, IPL Orange Cap winner, record 72 sixes, the youngest sensation to dominate the world's biggest T20 league, sat on the bench while India suffered a historic first series loss to Ireland. Captain Shreyas Iyer chose experience backing World Cup winners over the explosive prodigy who's already announced himself as a generational game changer. But at what cost? India's batting collapsed, fans are furious. Was this prudent management or a missed opportunity to blood a fearless talent who could have won games on their head? Well, joining us now, Atul Vasan, the former India cricketer, and Sharda Ugra, the senior sports journalist. Sharda, let me come to you first. Do you believe he should have been played?
7: I'm a bit conservative when it comes to these kind of things. So I would love to see him play, but I just get a bit alarmed by how everyone just wants him to play. And like this, you're hearing this from people around you saying, why isn't he playing? I have an Australian friend who said, of course he has to play. And I'm saying, eventually he's 15 years old. Just give him time. It's not like his talent is going to run out. Like, you know, if he doesn't play in the next 1 month. His talent is still there. He just give him a chance to grow.
6: But Sharda, he's shown that he's phenomenal. He's just had an incredible T20. If anything, the T20 matches are tougher than the matches. Well, they should be against Ireland. We lost. That's a separate issue. If he's ready for that, why isn't he ready for this?
7: If he's ready for T20 international, I think he's been taken in at this point in time just to bring him into the environment in which he's kind of grown. He's not used to international cricket per se in the seniors. Sorry, excuse me, my computer's jumping. What you're saying sort of makes sense because you're saying, look, he made runs in the IPL and if you take a short-term view of this, of course he should play. But if you take a longer-term view, you just sort of sit back and breathe a little bit and you say, and the reason that the conditions in the IPL and the conditions in Ireland were completely different. And that's not to say he won't find a way, he won't adjust. He's a very smart boy. He's able to, he's changed his game from the time he started till now. He's made all those adjustments, but eventually he was still playing in what are six hitting favor, you know, happy conditions where the ball doesn't do much. It's all a batsman's game. Whereas in Ireland, you saw something else. In Ireland, you saw, you couldn't score 200, you couldn't score 250. It wasn't all a given. You had to bat slightly differently. And there are questions being raised as to why didn't you get in, batters that are a little bit more circumspect and can play a little bit, a different kind of an innings than the IPL kind of leftover innings that our guys were trying to play.
6: Sharda, the other way, of course, of looking at it is that Sanju Samson hasn't been doing well.
7: Yes.
6: You know, I mean, the team has been losing. Should he not have been given a chance, considering the form of the others?
7: I think against Ireland, I would say perhaps it's better that he wasn't given a chance. We don't know what the team management thinks about what his role is in this team. The poor guy is sitting in another dressing room. Apparently, he shouldn't be there because the rules don't allow it. But what has happened, the moment now Sanju Samson's had three bad innings, though there seems to be a general feeling that he is going to play the second T20 international also. But now it's like literally Sanju Samson's time is running out. If you're going to play Vaibhav, you have to play him as an opener so he plays in the power play. You have to play him in that situation where he is at his most explosive. So you've had three bad innings from Sanju Samson and now it's like you have no choice. You have to play him because the players around him

0: are not sort of delivering as you had wanted them to. This is no guarantee that we would have won against Ireland or done better against Ireland had he played. But the thing is that if your batters, if you have one more bad game, 100% he's going to play, I think.
1: Yeah.
0: Because
1: No, so Sharda, is there anything in the surface or the swinging conditions in England, Ireland, which would have dissuaded the team management from playing this boy?
0: I think certainly it wouldn't have been the conditions in Ireland as much as it would have been like, look, listen, let's give you some time to settle down. That's my kind of reading that there is. Now, the next match they're going to play in Manchester, where it's supposed to be a smaller ground than it was in even in Durham, where we got about 100, almost 200 yesterday. So where, which is actually, and hopefully it's not raining and the sun is shining and the wickets are flat. And that's the kind of an environment where you would think that, okay, this is good. Let's try him out because we've not had a very good run with the batters in the
1: Right.
0: previous three matches. Sanju's had a very bad run. I don't think the reason they didn't play him was conditions. I think it was, listen, let's just wait and let him settle into this environment. Let him see what international cricket is all about at the highest level. That's my reading. That was said, let's just
1: Sure.
0: wait because you had a team that's already won. That's a world
1: Okay,
0: champion
1: Sharda,
0: team
1: hold on half
0: with
1: a second. Atul joins us as
0: yes.
1: well. Should Vaibhav have been played, Atul?
2: Yeah, okay. Let me start by saying that unfortunately, if it was not Gautam Gambhir, then he would have played by now because there is something called propriety in cricket, which I can understand. Gautam is following that, but it suits him. But sometimes, you know, in cricket, there is a God particle, you know, the Hawks boson, that everything cannot be, you know, in the timeline of a propriety. This guy has revolutionized the kind of connect. You know, everybody's stopping me on the street,
1: Yeah.
2: is asking about this guy. And I just hope and pray that, you know, he comes good like Sachin did. But I think Gautam Gambhir and me have got a history, but together. But he's like this because, you know, he's Greg Chappell version 2.0, but with less silverware in the cover, but plenty of shocking debacles of Indian cricket in the past 2 years. He's got the trophies for us. But I think this is his style because it suits him to just keep people, some people, you know, because he, just to make a point. You know, because, and I think it was, if it wasn't Gautam Gambhir, I'm sure the team is backing him, the team management is together, start of a new
1: But
2: season.
1: why would
2: They've
1: Gautam
2: just
1: want
2: won a
1: to
2: World
1: deny
2: Cup.
1: this boy an opportunity? I mean, it's
2: No,
1: hardly,
2: denying, but
1: he's a
2: you know, the
1: child. I mean,
2: opportunities are
1: he's a
2: not going anywhere,
1: prodigy.
2: first of all.
1: Why deny a
2: No.
1: 15-year-old an opportunity?
2: Exactly, but you know, opportunities will come. It's not the end of the opportunities. So I understand
1: It's
2: both
1: not
2: sides.
1: like Vaibhav
2: But if
1: Suryavanshi
2: it
1: is
2: was
1: in a
2: not
1: position to be
2: Gautam
1: having
2: Gambhir,
1: a fight with
2: he
1: the
2: would have
1: team
2: played.
1: management at age 15, right? So
2: No,
1: assuming
2: clearly,
1: that
2: no,
1: he
2: but he
1: can't
2: knows
1: hold
2: that
1: his own against Gautam
2: he's
1: Gambhir, why would Gambhir
2: no.
1: necessarily deny him?
2: No, because this is the style of the man, and with this attitude, he has won a lot of accolades. He's done very well, but with this attitude, he has got he's earned a lot of enemies also. And you know, it's his style. But you know, to be fair, Vaibhav Suryavanshi is first among equals. He has proven each and every time. He is whenever there's something bigger, he's just taken a step. Yeah, look at the guy, second time playing IPL and his records. And he's just the, you know, romanticized the version of cricket, which I think also should weigh in when 11 is picked.
1: Is he a cricketer with just one style of batting? You slam every ball, which means that in England and in Ireland it'll be tougher.
2: I think so be it. And you know, why just look at him through rose-tinted glasses that, okay, he has to prove himself in test cricket. Those days are gone, you know. If you buy a Lamborghini, you don't, you know, drive at 55, 65. So if you want to drive that way, then you go buy Ambassador, which is Cheteshwar Pujara.
1: Atul, you don't like Gautam Gambhir very much, do you?
2: No, it's not. I like him as a player. You know, because what he has achieved, the way he has played cricket, I've seen him since he was 15, playing for Delhi. I was selected also. Because just picking a fight used to bring out the best in him. But sometimes, you know, the guys, you know, see, and if you see the timeline, I can name many players who and I think back to Greg Chappell times. You know, he made some players uneasy, and you know, but he was not given the time to actually walk the talk. Gautam Gambhir has done it himself while playing with Greg Chappell did, but Gautam also has got his own style. And with that, he has achieved a lot of success also. But in the last 2, 3 years, if I look at the debacles, so, you know, it seems equal.
1: Okay. Sharda, if not now, then how long does one wait?
0: I'm so grateful that Atul didn't hear me talking, because he would have been like, saying, what is this nonsense she's talking? I was saying, I will be conservative. And he has come and said, no, of course he has to play. Your question was, if not now, then when? There is a lot of cricket to play. There's a lot of matches to play. Atul, I was being very, very conservative. And I was saying, no, he has to grow into the, you know, into the setup and so on. That was my argument. Pardon?
2: Same as in last 35 years.
0: Exactly. Yeah, conservative.
2: Well, because of you, this society need people like me.
0: That's absolutely right. That's absolutely right. Because I'm, I don't speak my mind, unfortunately. So no, I mean, more seriously, my view is that there will always be a chance for him to play. I was going to use the Tendulkar example, then I said
2: exactly.
0: Better not,
2: exactly.
0: Because that was very long ago. That was a very different age. My only argument is that he's just 15, and he's going to get better, and IPL will make him better. And he doesn't have to play great Test cricket, exactly like Atul says. He doesn't have to. He's a cricketer made for 2020 cricket. And he's like a star of 2020 cricket and white ball cricket and the shortest format in the game. And more power to him. But yes, like, it's all right. But now the way the Indian openers are playing, that you have to think that, yeah, there's no choice. You have to play him at some point.
2: No. I think that is the wrong way. So this is as if we were, you know, not breathing, just waiting for them to fail. And these guys have done so well. They've delivered the trophies. You can't judge them with 2-3 innings and just because Vaibhav is around the corner. But it's a good situation. It's a good problem to have for Indian team, you know, this takes out complacency. And I think just people just have patience. But imagine this, just not playing a 15-year-old has brought cricket and this issue in the open. So I think it shows that the kind of impact this guy is having. And I think we are the purane zamane ki jailer hai. Hame lagta hai ki ye agar Sachin, because Sachin and me shared a room when he was 16, I was 20. You know, and we still used to look at him with awe, which people are doing the same to Suryavanshi. So his time will come. But let's not just, just judge him whether he's going to play Test cricket. Only people of my vintage, BC vintage, will want to have the story, the rose tinted story that he gave, like Sachin Tendulkar. So we are comparing and taking his name in the same sentence as Tendulkar. We will see that we don't need to do that now.
1: All right. Okay, both of you, wonderful having you. Let's hope he plays sooner than later. The question is when. We're just going to have to wait and see. Thanks very much for being with us.
0: Thank you, Vishnu.
1: Well, Boria Mojumdar is certainly somebody, one has indeed all of us, who's been tracking the career, the short career of Vaibhav Suryavanshi, and the remarkable form that he's shown in the recent past. He joins us now. Boria, thanks very much for being with us. You know, I think it was Ryan Ten Doshate who mentioned that Vaibhav has to bide his time, follow the same process as everyone. But we've suffered this 2-0 whitewash in Ireland of all countries. Our top order struggled in those tracks. If a generational talent who struck, 237 in the IPL, isn't blooded in a bilateral series against Ireland, when exactly is the right time?
3: You know, fair question. I mean, we've all debated this and I've written loads on this. I actually started from the premise that if you look at it from Vaibhav's standpoint, exactly what you said, Vishnu, is the right stand. That why are you holding back? Give Vaibhav an opportunity. But if you then look at it from the standpoint of Abhishek Sharma, world's number one T20 batter, and Sanju Samson, man who has won you the World Cup 3 player of the match awards, and then you're like, you know, why? Why would you drop either of them? And then at number 3, Ishan Kishan, one of the most consistent. So, you know, that's where this debate becomes very spicy. I think it was a fair call. I've written loads. I think it was a fair call for Vaibhav Suryavanshi to wait a little bit. Frankly, you know, India reached Ireland on the 24th and they played on the 26th. And both pitches, 26, 28, were challenging. So it's not as if Vaibhav Suryavanshi would have come and done the job right away, because he's played his 237 strike rate IPL matches on relatively good batting wickets, where others also have scored tons of runs. So it's not as if Vaibhav would have come and scored a 15-ball 50. So I think it was a good call. It was a good call. Let him earn his stripes. Nothing wrong on the part of Samson or Abhishek Sharma. Having said that, now that you've tried Sanju Samson in England as well, and in all the three games, he has struggled. He has not looked the part against the moving ball, challenging. So if you ask me, I think now is the time.
1: Yep.
3: You can look at it both ways. Manchester is the next game. Good batting deck. I was there last week covering the Women's World Cup. extremely good deck, maybe a trifle slow. So much like Indian wickets, you can either give Samson one more chance, or I think you can now go to Vaibhav Suryavanshi and say, okay, you know what? Here's your opportunity. We'll give you four games. Go prove your mettle. But if you do go to Vaibhav, give him four games. Give him a long run as much as you've given the others, like Sanju Samson.
1: Yeah. Sunny Gavaskar recently said that keeping Vaibhav at 15, waiting on the bench, might actually increase pressure on him to deliver instantly in the game. On the other side, Ravi Shastri was pretty angry, saying that a kid with that kind of form would have taken Ireland apart. So again, two different schools of thought. By shielding him, is the management protecting his self-confidence, his psyche, or are they inadvertently building up an unhealthy amount of pressure for a man who's about to make his debut? It's just a question of time.
3: Good question again. Very good question. I don't think they're shielding him. I think they are playing the collective team game. I don't think they are. Vaibhav doesn't need shielding. He's taken the best bowlers of the world on, and he's played well. Not just in IPL, he's played well in the tri-series in Sri Lanka. So he doesn't need any shielding from anyone. Having said that, again, anyone and everyone, this is about India. It's not the IPL. This is about the national team. This is blue collar. You have to earn your stripes. Abhishek Sharma has been your X-factor player, number one T20 batter for a reason, and has earned his colors. Sanju Samson was your go-to man who won you a World Cup. Quarterfinal West Indies, semi-final England, final New Zealand. So why Vaibhav Suryavanshi all of a sudden in place of these two? So yeah. I think the team management is playing that weight game, that okay, let these guys have a fair run so that we are not prioritizing anyone in the dressing room. No one's a star in the dressing room that, okay, this guy has more talent, so let's push him when the others have also performed. I think they've done it. But now that Sanju Samson hasn't done the job, I think it's right. I understand Mr. Gavaskar's point, but you know what? In international sport, whenever Vaibhav would have played, he would feel the pressure.
1: Yeah.
3: Change room. I mean, I can tell you this, Vishnu. Interesting. I was at Lord's. England is playing that night. I'm sitting in the press box. Every journalist comes to me and says, you know what, during FIFA, we are not allowed to write on anything, but we'll write on Vaibhav. We've been told to cover Vaibhav. We are going to do a podcast on Vaibhav. Everybody in that country is talking about Suryavanshi, which is a kind of fever. Much like, you're not talking about Virat Kohli.
1: Yeah.
3: Not about his Lord's ODI. You're talking about Vaibhav Suryavanshi. So there is already a lot of pressure, which is why I think his parents being there actually helps the kid.
1: The other way of looking at it, of course, is that if the team management felt that the swinging conditions in the UK and in Ireland required a level of technical maturity which this boy hasn't yet been exposed to or hasn't developed perhaps, why fly him there in the first place to hold a drink bottle? Wouldn't it have been better if he'd been, if he'd been on, let's say, shadow tours, or why bring him there with this expectation that he'd play and not play?
3: No. I mean, any of the 15, everybody goes with the expectation of playing. Everybody is part of your Indian national team. Let me flip that argument for you. Why don't give Vaibhav Suryavanshi that little bit of time to acclimatize, get used to the conditions, then play? Get few days of nets in Ireland, few days of nets in England, come into Manchester, or for that matter, after Manchester, you've got an Edgware, a Nottingham game, again a good wicket, Southampton game, again a good wicket, finally, you have good wickets coming up, unlike Ireland. So allow that kid to kind of settle in, get used to the conditions in Ireland, in England, get some practice sessions under his belt, and then go play. So in that sense, they're actually giving him that bit of extra time. I don't think sitting on the bench for an Indian national team is doing anything wrong to anyone. Let him feel what international cricket is like in that dressing room with the big boys. I'm totally with this call, but now I think, having given a fair run to Sanju Samson, it's Suryavanshi time.
1: So, another question on this line of thought. Every time a massive prodigy emerges, there's always this parallel with Sachin, who at 16 was, played in Pakistan. In 1989, and both of us, would have seen this, I certainly did on television, it was a dream series, a kid thrown into the deep end against Wasim, Imran, Waqar, who were masters at that stage. He wasn't carried as a tourist. And then we've got this kid, who arguably is, at this level, at this stage, as much of a talent, certainly in terms of his recent performance. It's how would you respond to those who say that, look what we did with Sachin and look what we've not done with this boy?
3: What did Sachin say after his first innings? He went back to the change room and spoke to Ravi Shastri and said, I don't belong here.
1: He said he couldn't see the ball.
3: He couldn't, you know, when writing that autobiography, he kept saying this to me 1 million, I didn't belong there.

0: I was crying. I didn't belong there. I was like, "Arey, this is so much different compared to Ranji Trophy cricket or first class cricket or anything that I've played." Ravi had to sit him down and then talk to him about Achrekar sir's nets and everything else. So it was baptism by fire for Tendulkar, and I don't think anyone is Tendulkar. With risk,
1: I agree with you. Let's not even go there as yet. Or in fact, let's never go there.
0: Tendulkar is, you know, gospel. So after Sir Donald Bradman, it's Tendulkar. Maybe Sir Sunny Bhai. That's all. So Vaibhav Suryavanshi, generational talent. He will get his opportunity. You've been fair to an Abhishek Sharma who's still playing very well. You've given Sanju Samson his chances, Ishan his chances. Vaibhav's time will come. I don't see this as a problem. Honestly, I don't. Having said that, I do think Sanju Samson,
1: sure,
0: back-to-back three failures, not looking the part in challenging conditions, makes way for Vaibhav Suryavanshi. But if you give it to him and he gets out first two games cheaply, something...
1: You must play him. Play him for a bit longer, right? All right. Okay, super talking to you, Boria, as always. Thanks very much. I'm sure we'll see a lot of this talent. It's just a question of when, not if. And so let's wait and see what Vaibhav Suryavanshi can do in the long run for Indian cricket. Thanks very much for being with us.
0: Appreciate it. Thank you.

0: देश का टायर, जेके टायर।
1: Where the software engineer meets the gifted content writer, meets the cool UI UX designer, meets the talented photographer to create the big dream. The world comes together at Sharda University. So where are you?
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9: 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I have been a fan of NDTV for a long time.
10: Many of the nominees are extremely close together in terms of what they've done.
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8: 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The world comes together at Sharda University. So where are you?
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10: The hope is that beyond this election, this will be one of the major issues.
11: With multiple challenges in the fray, the TMC also has done a bit of rejig.
10: Remember, this is also a district that has been plagued by communal violence. Come to some of the sabhas that the BJP is also organizing, especially in the villages of West Bengal.
4: When stories have impact.
12: Padmasar Joshi, managing editor and prime-time anchor.
4: Then news has influence. The buck stops here with Padmaja Joshi.
10: Your work is being watched by people. You think that you're making an impact in this time. I think that's really a huge validation, very rewarding, and I'm pretty certain that Team NDTV will go from strength to strength.

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1: Ayush, since when do we do scripts?
2: Fair point.
1: Picture this. The biggest stage. Floodlights.
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1: 4K. 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
3: Without a hook, no way. The message is clear. It's 2026. 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You gotta be original in a world where everything seems generated.
1: That's it. 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
6: Literally go from the man on the outside looking in, now to the man on the inside looking out.
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1: What would the young man in India say if he could see you right now?
0: I'll be up there soon with you.
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7: 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What I am looking for in this is that we should be awarding companies and individuals who have focused not only on growth but also on bringing good governance.
6: Be part of the jury and vote on the people, the men, the women, the companies in India who have the right stuff is a great opportunity for us.
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9: Please join me in welcoming women many Indians fondly know as Mayo Japan. A huge round of applause and a little bit of music. Hello, good morning, a very warm welcome. Of course, we wanted to have a musical start.
10: See,
9: I'll try.
10: See,
9: I'm starting on a high note, right? But I

0: guys for giving us such... I tried. Please have a seat. Guys, we want another round of applause. I mean, this was great start for us and बहुत कम ऐसा होता है कि हमारे पास मेहमान आए और इस तरीके से हमें एनर्जी दें, हमें उन्हें एनर्जी देनी पड़ती है. एंड व्हाई आई एम आल्सो स्विचिंग टू हिंदी इज दैट शी स्पीक्स एब्सोल्युटली लवली हिंदी. सबसे पहले तो हमारे दर्शकों को आप क्या कहना चाहेंगी मायो?
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0: While both these countries, India and Japan, you know, share a lot of commonalities, but there are also a few cultural differences. So what was the biggest cultural shock you received when you first came to India?
1: I think people are way more friendly than Japanese people. It's not like Japanese people are not friendly, but it takes a lot of time to get to know each other. First, we are like super polite and then keep distance and they just bow, you know. It's not, I'm not lying. I think bowing is the first thing. But in India, you can become friends very quickly. You ask, you know, a bunch of questions and you quickly, you know, घर आ जाओ हमारा खाना खाओ. एंड दैट हैज बीन लाइक देयर आर सो मेनी इनवाइट्स फॉर होम कुक्ड फूड व्हिच आई लव एब्सोल्युटली.
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1: Oh, introducing Japanese culture to Indian people and
0: versus Indian culture to Japanese.
1: Both people. Are very difficult job, but I feel like introducing Indian culture to Japanese people is way harder because I feel like in Japanese people do not have a lot of correct image towards India. India is so diverse. It's
0: right.
1: Like there is like Delhi is a center, but the Nagaland is, for example, very different. It's totally different vibe, and explaining, like, it's not yet well known about those diversity of India, and it's not easy to explain this to Japanese people. So this is very challenging job, but I love it.
0: Yeah, since you mentioned Delhi, I mean, I think within Delhi, there is different, there are so many different cultures. It's a melting pot in itself.
1: Yes.
0: And taking cue from what you said, what are some of the common misconceptions that Japanese people usually have about Indians or Indian culture?
1: Yeah, as I said, I think India is too diverse, which is not known. Like, let's say food. We know naan and curry. So what is curry, right? Like, as you know, what is curry? It's the masala gravy for Japanese people. But what they don't know is there's so many types of Indian cuisine with multiple, you know, so many different variety of masala. So those things are very, still yet discovered.
0: So if you had to give a starter kit to somebody from Japan visiting India, what would be your top three tips for them to keep in mind when they are visiting our country?
1: Visit multiple places and eat multiple cuisines from street, say, lekar, like अच्छा अच्छा होटल पे क्योंकि अलग है लाइक देयर सो मेनी डिफरेंट थिंग्स सो दैट्स टू सेकंड थिंग द थर्ड थिंग इज लोकल से मिलो 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
0: yes
1: ha hai na ha those are the three tips
0: aapne badhiya tarike se send bhi use kiya atithi devu baba mere to sawal chal hi rahe hain lekin aap logo ko remind kar do that we'll take questions from the audience as well so keep your questions prepared I'll open the floor very soon for questions from the audience now you know If you have to understand a country, of course, you understand it through their food, mm-hmm. but also through their language. What were yes. the first few words that you learned before you pursued your BA in Hindi?
1: Hindi. I think I only knew Namaste and maybe Swadesh or Swaraj from history books.
0: Right.
1: Like when I was learning world history, those are the words.
0: What was your gateway to Indian culture? What attracted you to this culture?
1: So my father used to be a Himalayan mountaineer and he used to come to India very often and bachpan mein aise kuch souvenirs liya tha ki like I don't even know what this is but like India ka hai 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
1: 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that I watched Om Shanti Om and yeah but in Japan the funny thing is they're more like since I was a Hindi student I watched Ravan and Om Shanti Om but the majority of Japanese people get to know about Indian film through South Indian cinema like RRR ka Natu Natu humne abhi kiya hai
0: right.
1: but RRR was a big hit and usse pehle Bahubali was a big hit and usse bahut pehle Muttu the Rajinikanth movie was very yes. famous in Japan so South ki movies bahut chalti hai Japan mein
0: I'll give you some Indian scenarios situations mm-hmm. and then you tell me the Japanese equivalent of that
1: okay
0: yeah Bonding with your office colleagues over chai ki tapri. What is the Japanese equivalent?
1: I think lunch. We have lunch. Honestly, we do not have a lot of fun talks in the office. I think it
0: Keep
1: happens
0: it
1: outside of office. So lunch, yeah, drinking, dinner party.
0: Okay.
1: That's yeah.
0: Weddings lasting 5 to 7 days at least. What would be the scenario in Japan?
1: Only 3 hours of ceremony and
0: with how many
1: three,
0: guests? If you
1: 3 hours of party. It's Indian wedding is very long. Japan ka to bahut chota, ek din mein sab kuch ho jata hai. Sachi mein? Yes.
0: Aur kam se kam 250 to 300 log. And if you can list the number of attendees there? Yeah,
1: 50 to 100.
0: 50 to 100.
1: Aajkal to family ke andar mein hi karne wale bhi bahut hai, bahut chota chota.
0: Oh, 50 to 100 to itne hamare yahan naraaz ho jate hain. But India Pakistan cricket match where everything comes to a standstill you know it becomes a festival
1: us level ka to Japan mein nahi hai but I think World Cup had been very big because Japan went to the highest so far in the history of Japanese soccer football so I think that was like a festival but not as compared to Pakistan India cricket match that's another level
0: okay Indian hospitality where you forced to eat more thoda aur khalo aur khalo aur khalo what is the scenario in Japan
1: well we don't itna zyada khilate to nahi hai bas I think Yeah, that's all I'm gonna say.
0: Lastly, we you know, when we go out for street shopping, there are superstitions that we also have to face, where, you know, shopkeepers would say ye boni ka time hai, 12 baje se pehle, they won't return anything. Anything like that in you know, on street shops?
1: Street shops.
0: Or in the market, any superstitions, or any culture specific tradition that they follow?
1: So we don't have anything, I think, any superstition related to shopping, but we do have a lot of superstitions, like agar bijli ho rahi hai, if the thunderstorm is coming, then the rakshas aapke paas aake belly button churayega. Like, I don't know how, but like, we are supposed to hide the belly button if the thunderstorm is going on. I think it's because it gets cold and you're not supposed to wear something like, you know, chota, so that you don't get cold or something.
0: So that's where the logic is.
1: Yeah, I think logic behind it is, I think that is the logic, but we have a lot of superstitions as well.
0: Would you want to recommend any restaurants in India who do like sushi or Japanese food really well?
1: In India, okay, Mumbai men, I like Kuraku.
0: Okay.
1: Yes, Kuraku is, I think the chef is Japanese also. Okay. So I think Delhi mein bhi hai, Mumbai mein hai. So I think I'm going to say Kuraku.
0: Kuraku, okay. So we know where to go to have authentic Japanese food.
1: Yes, it's very authentic. It's really good.
0: We'll go here for next question. To this gentleman here, and then of course we'll pass the mic to you. Extreme left, yes.
2: My name is Siddharth and I'm a Japanese language student. My question is that we often talk about how and what people from Japan think about India and Indians. But you've been living in India for quite some time now. And so I want to know, according to you, what misconceptions do Indians have as far as daily habits of Japan and Japanese people are concerned?
1: Daily habits of misconception. I don't think daily habits is something that there's misconception about. I think what we have, I think food, it's not even misconception, but I think a lot of Indian people know sushi and ramen, but don't know, again, the diversity of food in Japan. So I'd love to introduce more. And oftentimes I feel like when Indian people come to Japan, there is no

0: とうございます。
1: Thank you very much for that answer. But you know, I'm a vegetarian, so I think that's the only way. Avocado is the only way that I can be introduced to the world of food.
0: I mean, it's good. I like avocado.
1: Yeah.
0: But the thing is, अगर non-veg खाने के non-veg को veg में डालेंगे, तो it's a little bit like okay-ish for me. But when the Japanese food, which is meant to be tasted as veggie, it tastes as it is really good.
1: Yeah.
0: So I think थोड़ा सा options,
1: I think as Indians, we are all game for experimentation with food, right? When we talk about South Indian food as well, here in North, we've done so much of experimentation there. We have a Schezwan dosa as well, you know,
0: yeah.
1: Where we're blending flavors from different countries within our own cuisine. So I think that's all about experimenting as well. We'll take one question from here, and then again, I have another fun segment. Sorry, we'll take that question first. So sorry, ma'am, and then we'll come to you, and then we'll have my segment. Yes.
2: Konnichiwa, Mayo-san.
0: Konnichiwa.
2: Ronak ko to moshimas. I am Ronak, everybody. Aapne Hindi language seekha, which is another Asian language, and you've done a commendable job. Mm-hmm. From the country of Macha and Manga, aap Mumbai mein survive kar rahe ho, so that's awesome.
0: Thank you.
2: My question to you is, yahan par we have a lot of my friends and I as well are learning Japanese. Mm. We know the grammar, we've been doing all the notebook stuff. Demo, Nihongo ni tsuite, Nihongo no kaiwa ni tsuite, Mayo-san no osusume wa nan desu ka?
0: Have a Japanese boyfriend. joking. I think, yes, I understand, like, the Japanese in the books and the Japanese in conversations are very different. And what I do to learn Japanese language or like Hindi language or any other language is watch a lot of movies and do the shadowing. That you have to choose the right movie for that, because if you that someone is talking like anime, like then that's gonna be very different.
2: Exactly.
0: But what I do a lot is watch movie and do shadowing, then speak by myself. So that's how I like to learn. But yeah, I think only kitab se to grammar seek sakte hai na ki conversation nahi seek sakte. So make friends, make boyfriend or girlfriend if possible. That's very good, proven by Mayo.
2: Yeah.
0: So make friends, yes. And watch a lot of movies, authentic ones. I think that will be good. Yes.
1: I mean, what a strategy, what an Indo-Japan strategy, make a boyfriend
0: yes,
1: or a girlfriend.
0: Yes,
1: love
0: highly
1: that.
0: Highly recommended.
1: we'll go to ma'am here, and while the mic reaches, I have another segment.
0: Okay.
1: Okay, I'm giving you some Indian things, okay? Mm-hmm. Imagine I'm a tourist, convince me in 10 to 30 seconds
0: okay.
1: why I should experience this.
0: Okay.
1: Okay? Indian wedding.
0: Indian wedding, it's the biggest celebration you can ever imagine. Japan mein ye nahi hoga, like videsh mein nahi hoga, you have to go. And eat lots of food. Holi, again, it's the beautiful chaos you can imagine. It's fun. Safed kapda pehen ke aa jao.
1: Auto rickshaw ride.
0: Auto rickshaw, oh. It's perfect for after rain. The air will be really, it feels really good on your face.
1: And a free blow dryer.
0: Yeah, it's an experience. Yes.
1: Chai ki tapri?
0: Chai, it's an instant relaxation, and it's a culture in one cup. So I think you have to try.
1: Cricket match.
0: Cricket match, of course, you have to learn the rules, which is really hard for foreigners. But once you get to know, it's excitement. Yes.
1: Local train?
0: Local train. Again, the air is going to feel really good. You can observe, and actually I enjoy looking at people. Imagining ye to office ja rahe honge ya like jo bhi hai like you can see Indian people's life in one dabba, so it's fun.
1: Lastly, street food.
0: Street food, panipuri to khana hi padega. That's like no reason. Just Mayo is saying that khao.
1: For sab bhul jao. Ma'am, can we have your question, please? Can we get her a mic, please?
0: Yes.
1: Ma'am, please raise your hand so that he can reach you.
3: Yeah. Namaste, ma'am.
0: Namaste.
3: My name is Khushbu Nitin Jain. I'm from Shakti Nagar.

0: Surat. 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Thank you very much. Bahut bahut shukriya. Heels ke liye aur zordar taaliyan. She was doing much better with the heels. Give it up for our first guest who's opened the event with such a high energy and on a high note. Give it up for Mayo, ladies and gentlemen, once again. Thank you.
1: Where the software engineer meets the gifted content writer, meets the cool UI UX designer, meets the talent.

0: Talented photographer to create the big dream. The world comes together at Sharda University. So where are you?
1: We are over, Jimmy.
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0: Where the software engineer meets the gifted content writer, meets the cool UI UX designer, meets the talented photographer to create the big dream. The world comes together at Sharda University. So where are you?
26: This is the show where we bring you all the hot and happenings from the world of entertainment and lifestyle.
27: Really?
26: Fashion that made you gag. Films that made you fangirl. Art that made it to the gram. And trends that kept us with the program. Hello and welcome to a brand new show. I am your host Mayank Chaudhary and this is Limelight.
10: India Inc.
0: Hello and welcome to 11 p.m. News. I'm Aditi Bhardwaj and let's take a look at the top stories that we are tracking here at this hour.
1: Shocking murder rehearsal before Ketan was killed. Accused practiced a push at Lula Hills. Sia and Chetan to face lie detector test next as cops probe what happened on June 18. Mumbai monsoon mayhem, civic apathy claims lives of innocents. 55-year-old Aslam Sheikh dies after falling into manhole in Thane. 17-year-old Alia electrocuted to death. TMC power struggle shifts to Delhi as rebel MLA faction leader seeks symbol. EC notice to Mamata Banerjee. Ritha Pratap faction is asli Trinamool in this fight against Mamata faction. Poll body asks for response from the Mamata faction by July 6. Bengaluru crèche abuse horror, toddlers locked in, washing machines, bathrooms, big NDTV impact as child rights panel NCPCR takes cognizance. PM Modi, Japanese PM Takaichi hold bilateral talks at Hyderabad House. Indo-Japan AI Alliance takes center stage. PM calls Takaichi his little sister.

0: The investigation into the Ketan Agarwal murder case has entered a crucial phase, with Pune Rural Police moving to conduct polygraph tests on the two prime accused, Siya Goyal and Chetan Chaudhary. Main accused Siya Goyal has agreed to the polygraph test, and police will now go forward to the court to put in request for more custody. Investigators will now cross-check the accused statements based on the test findings. Meanwhile, sources say police took Siya to a hill in Pune's Lula Nagar, where the murder plot was allegedly hatched and rehearsed. Investigators believe Siya and Chetan practiced how they would allegedly push Ketan from the hill before carrying out the crime. Police continue to reconstruct the sequence of events to uncover the truth. Take a look at our report.
1: What investigators are calling one of the most cold-blooded murder plots in recent memory appears to have been planned with extraordinary detail. Pune Rural Police says Siya Goyal and her alleged lover Chetan Chaudhary rehearsed Ketan Agarwal's murder on a hill in Pune before allegedly pushing him to his death from Lohagarh Fort on June 18. According to investigators, the two practiced how to push Ketan off a cliff at an open area near a club in Lula Nagar's Sector 37, just a short distance from Siya's residence. On Thursday, police took Siya back to the alleged rehearsal site as part of the investigation. Earlier in the day, she was also taken to her family home in Pune's Market Yard area, where investigators recovered clothes they believe she wore on the day of the incident. Police say the conspiracy was finalized weeks before the murder. Investigation has also revealed that the accused allegedly searched online for ways to kill Ketan, visited Lohagarh Fort beforehand to study the terrain, rehearsed their responses in case they were questioned by police, and even planned disguises to avoid suspicion. Investigators believe Chetan deliberately travelled to the fort on a scooter instead of a car to avoid toll plaza records and CCTV cameras. Police have already recreated the crime scene twice, first with Siya, when a dummy was pushed off the cliff in her presence, and later with Chetan to reconstruct the sequence of events. Now investigators are seeking court permission to conduct polygraph tests on both accused. For investigators, every reconstruction, every recovered piece of evidence, and every digital trail is helping build what they believe was a carefully planned murder. Bureau Report, NDTV.
2: Eight days since the Pune police began investigating the death of 26-year-old realtor Ketan Agarwal. And despite multiple arrests, crime scene recreations, and digital seizures, the biggest questions remain unanswered. What exactly happened to Ketan's mobile phone after his death? Was any crucial evidence destroyed? Did anyone attempt to wipe digital traces before handing the phone back to Ketan's family? And perhaps the biggest question, did the statements of the two accused tell the same story, or are investigators looking at contradictions? Police have formally initiated the legal process to conduct a polygraph test on both the accused. The main accused, Siya Goyal, has now given her consent for the examination. Investigators are now expected to seek further police custody from the court to conduct the test. The objective is to verify inconsistencies, verify timelines, and confront the accused with contradictions emerging from forensic and digital evidence. And if everything happened exactly the way the accused have described, the next few days and the outcome of the polygraph process could prove crucial in helping investigators separate fact from fiction. In Pune, Saurabh Gupta, NDTV.
0: Shifting our focus to Ram Mandir now, where a new twist has come in the Ram Mandir donation theft probe. As per sources, Champat Rai, who has resigned from the trust, has told his close aides that Tinu Yadav is the main character in the donation theft case. He also said that Tinu has taken advantage of his post in trust and has committed all frauds. As per sources, Ram Mandir Trust will hold its upcoming meeting on July 6, a final decision regarding the resignations of General Secretary Champat Rai and Trustee Dr. Anil Mishra will be reached through voting. But as per sources, Champat Rai has said that he does not want to continue amid this theft charge. A picture of brother of accused Avinash Shukla is also going viral. In this picture, Avinash's brother Amit Shukla is seen with a bundle of notes in his hands. Police will now question Avinash's brother over this picture. Meanwhile, the police have moved the court seeking 48-hour custody of Avinash Shukla for interrogation.
3: गोपाल तो ऐसे कुछ भी नहीं है और राम जी जो निर्णय लेंगे वो भी ठीक हो जाएंगे क्योंकि गोपाल कोई भी काम करे हमारे ट्रस्टी लोग जो निर्णय उनको वही काम करना चाहिए और अपने मन से उनको कोई काम करने का अधिकार नहीं है।
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6: कहने की बात है, what they have done, we believe that. They built Ayodhya and lost. There was no char so far. Now they are robbing Ram. They put Ram in the ballot box and reduced his Maryada Purushottam status. Now they are robbing him also. This is a bunch of thieves, choro ka biradari. Upar se niche tak inka setting fitting inhi ke log andar baithe. And what are they talking? Now they want to SIT inquiry. Arey Baba, any child will tell you how much theft is happening.
7: We are very keen to understand the kind of robbery that has taken place Ram Janmabhoomi is. Because the main campaign of Hindutva forces in Kerala is that temples are unsafe under government. Unfortunately, a corruption in the Shabarimala. And now comes the Ram Janmabhoomi, that temple, how it has been plundered by a group for so long and there is hardly anybody to question them. In Kerala, the BJP will have to answer. The guys who are saying temples are not secure with the government, now will have to answer about how secure are the temples in the hands of the Hindutva forces.
0: Shifting our focus to a tragic case of reckless driving has claimed the life of a 34-year-old biker in Delhi just 2 days before his birthday. Sarthak Mattu, a resident of Gurugram, was on his way to work when a speeding Thar made a sudden lane change and rammed into his motorcycle. The accused fled the scene immediately. Now the Delhi police has released a picture of the accused Apoorv Singh, who was allegedly behind the wheel when the crash happened. Meanwhile, cops say that there was no delay in the medical test, contrary to what the parents have claimed, that there was a 50-hour delay in collecting samples to determine if the accused was driving under the influence of alcohol. Take a look at this.
8: Sarthak was travelling from Gurgaon to Noida at 6:30 a.m. And while he was travelling from this highway, a fast-moving Thar, which was said to be at a speed of approximately 110 km, had hit. And the gravity of the incident was so intense that it killed this young boy. And as usual, the accused had fled from the spot. However, the accused were arrested, but surprisingly, they were on bail. Here, in fact, in the visuals, we'll be showing you the pictures as well of this particular part of that vehicle that had hit Sarthak Mattu's motorcycle. The accused was arrested within 48 hours. They were also taken for the medical as soon as they were arrested, and the investigation is underway as of now, but the accused are on bail. And this in fact raises serious questions that how will Sarthak Mattu get justice.
0: Halting here for a quick break. Don't go anywhere. Keep watching NDTV.
9: Hey, लाइफ में स्क्रैचेस तो आएंगे, गाड़ी के स्क्रैचेस को तो कॉस्मो पीपीएफ संभाल लेगा, आप अपना देख लो।
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11: You're watching NDTV 24/7. The hope is that beyond this election, this will be one of the major issues. With multiple challengers in the fray, the TMC also has done a bit of DJing. Remember, this is also a district that has been plagued by communal violence. Come to some of the sabhas that the BJP is also organizing, especially in the villages of West Bengal.
10: When stories have impact.
12: Padmatar Joshi, managing editor and prime time anchor.
10: Then news has influence. The buck stops here with Padmaja Joshi.
11: Your work is being watched by people. You think that you're making an impact in this time. I think that's really a huge validation, very rewarding, and I'm pretty certain that Team NDTV will go from strength to strength.
10: India Inc.'s most respected names chose India Inc.'s best and brightest.
13: I'm delighted to be chairing a committee of such distinguished fellow businessmen, bankers. 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I have been a fan of NDTV for a long time.
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10: Who will earn India's top business honors? 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
1: Ayush, since when do we do scripts? Fair point. Picture this. The biggest stage. Floodlights.
2: Wow.
1: 4K. 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
3: Without a hook, no way. The message is clear. It's 2026. You've got to be real in a world of reels. You've got to be original in a world where everything seems generated.
1: That's it. That's what we're looking for.
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0: Shifting our focus to Tamil Nadu, where several AIADMK leaders have formally joined Vijay's TVK, giving it a major boost. This has intensified the political battle in Tamil Nadu, with both sides trading charges over the high-profile switch. Several AIADMK leaders, including former ministers, MLAs, have joined TVK. The development has triggered a sharp political row, with the AIADMK MP accusing TVK of horse trading and announcing that he will file a police complaint with also Election Commission, and DMK is also mulling a legal challenge to TVK. Meanwhile, AIADMK chief Edappadi Palaniswamy accused the Vijay government of horse trading, alleging that power politics has overtaken public welfare. Meanwhile, DMK has also slammed TVK and accused them of horse trading. Take a look at the reactions.
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0: In a key development in the Bengaluru daycare horror case, Cape Gemini has temporarily shut down its on-campus daycare facility at its HAL campus as a precautionary measure. The company says the safety and well-being of its employees and their families remain its top priority and has assured full cooperation with the authorities investigating the incident. The closure comes after police booked 5 caregivers over allegations of physically abusing toddlers at the daycare center. But the point to be noted is that despite being booked, none of the nannies have been arrested yet. According to the FIR, children as young as 2 years old were subjected to intimidation and physical abuse. Videos are showing on your screens, showing to the extent they were tortured. The children were seen crying, and the whistleblower who has made it possible for this torture to come into the fore has been fired. But the questions remain on the police action. When will these 5 caregivers or not so caregivers be arrested?
3: Deepak Bopana from NDTV. I wanted an official statement from you regarding the complaint that you have filed about the possible abuse of children at the daycare inside Capgemini Technology Services. I wanted to know how you learnt of this, incident, and what exactly was informed to you, sir.
4: Sir, we got this complaint through Child Helpline by saying that there's childrens who are employees, childrens who works in that IT company. They are leaving their children in this society. It's a third party vendor society.
3: Okay.
4: So they're the ayahs who are taking care of the childrens. They're abusing the childrens when they're going to cry or making some sound or anything. On that time, to stop them crying, they're arresting the child by taking into a toilet and putting inside the front load washing machine.
5: An absolutely horrific, horrendous and shocking incident has come to light from the Silicon City, the IT capital, Bengaluru. We are standing outside the Capgemini Technology Services office here in ITPL. Allegations have surfaced that a daycare center operated for the children of the employees here. The kids, the toddlers, were allegedly subjected to abuse by the people who are working there. Now, there are several nannies who are employed. Their nannies, of course, are outsourced through an agency, and they're taking care of about 50 to 60 children who are enrolled here is what we are learning. On an average, there are about 15 to 20 children who are left at the daycare center while their parents, of course, are working for Capgemini. The daycare center, of course, at this point in time, is shut. The reason being, an FIR was recently registered with allegations surfacing that the children were subjected to various forms of abuse, from being locked inside the toilet to being locked inside a washing machine to even faucets used in the toilet being sprayed on them. All of this was done to keep the children quiet, or forcing them to keep quiet if they cried.
6: In the HAL police station limits, we got a complaint yesterday from the child protection officer, and as per the complaint, which is against mentioned five names have been mentioned of women staff who are working in a daycare facility in an IT sector company. As per the complaint and the videos which have been given as part of the complaint, we are going through it. The Joint Commissioner East and the Deputy Commissioner of in charge of Whitefield, both are there at the place right now. They are verifying the facts, but whatever has happened is really very serious issue.
0: Now, global icon Taylor Swift and NFL star Travis Kelce are reportedly preparing for a high-profile wedding celebration in New York City, with festivities expected to unfold at Madison Square Garden this week. But beyond the glamour, celebrity buzz and massive guest list, the event is also drawing attention for an unexpected Indian connection and debate over urban logistics. Take a look at our report.
7: New York is gearing up for one of the most talked about celebrity celebrations of the year. Reports suggest Taylor Swift and Travis Kelce are preparing for a grand multi-day wedding event at Madison Square Garden this week. On the following day, reports indicate a much larger event inside the main arena, with guest estimates ranging between 500 and 999 attendees, making it one of the most high-profile celebrity gatherings of the year. The venue carries the name of Indian IT giant Infosys, and us expected to host what could be a rehearsal dinner ahead of a larger black tie celebration. The Infosys connection has sparked widespread curiosity online, especially among Indian audiences who initially believed the venue was directly tied to the wedding. In reality, the naming rights come from a multi

0: 50-year partnership between Infosys and the Madison Square Garden Company, which led to the rebranding of the theater. While the celebrations are generating global excitement, they have also triggered local concerns in New York City, with reports of planned street closures, traffic disruptions, and potential losses for nearby businesses during a busy holiday weekend. Some local business owners have described the arrangements as ridiculous.
1: The cops told us that 31st Street and 7th Avenue will be closed. 31st, apparently, from Thursday through all day Friday. 7th Avenue only when guests are arriving Friday. 7th Avenue, I believe, from 30th to 34th. We weren't given exact times of when they're arriving. We were told the sidewalk on our side of the street will be open, but a fence will be put outside.
0: As anticipation builds around the star-studded celebration, it is the unusual blend of celebrity glamour, logistics, and a surprising corporate link to India that continues to keep this wedding in the global spotlight.
2: Slipping into a very short break, don't go anywhere, keep watching NDTV.
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4: Hey, life mein scratches to aayenge. Gaadi ke scratches ko to Cosmo PPF samal lega. Aap apna dekh lo.
5: Literally go from the man on the outside looking in, now to the man on the inside looking out.
6: I think that was one of my biggest drivers to become an astronaut.
5: Iron Man, Kokoro, how does that prepare the body for something with no finish line?
6: I would say it prepares the mind more than it prepares the body. I live right next to NDTV in Greater Kailash in New Delhi.
5: What would the young man in India say if he could see you right now?
6: I'll be up there soon with you.
7: India Inc.'s most respected names chose India Inc.'s best and brightest.
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16: 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Unfiltered list of things I saw and observed on the ground.
12: Very special ground report from the line of control. 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
5: I'm delighted to be chairing a committee of such distinguished fellow businessmen, bankers. 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
0: Who will earn India's top business honors? 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He has tracked the pulse of power from Washington to Korea. Witnessed history being made in global capitals and conflict zones.
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0: brought clarity to complex issues of national security and international affairs.
11: Prime Minister Narendra Modi spoke to him at length yesterday.
12: The Ayatollah Khamenei.
13: Welcome to 11 p.m. News. I'm Aditi Bhardwaj, and let's take a look at the top stories that we are tracking here at this hour. Shocking murder rehearsal before Ketan was killed. Accused practiced a push at Lula Hills. Sia and Chetan to face lie detector test next as cops probe what happened on June 18. Mumbai monsoon mayhem, civic apathy claims lives of innocents. 55-year-old Aslam Sheikh dies after falling into manhole in Thane. 17-year-old Alia electrocuted to death. TMC power struggle shifts to Delhi as rebel MLA faction leader seeks symbol. EC notice to Mamata Banerjee. Rita Pratap faction is asli Trinamool in this fight against Mamata faction. Poll body asks for response from the Mamata faction by July 6. Bengaluru crèche abuse horror, toddlers locked in, washing machines, bathrooms, big NDTV impact as child rights panel in CPCR takes cognizance. PM Modi, Japanese PM Takaichi hold bilateral talks at Hyderabad House. Indo-Japan AI Alliance takes center stage. PM calls Takaichi his little sister.

0: The investigation into the Ketan Agarwal murder case has entered a crucial phase, with Pune Rural Police moving to conduct polygraph tests on the two prime accused, Siya Goyal and Chetan Chaudhary. Main accused Siya Goyal has agreed to the polygraph test, and police will now go forward to the court to put in request for more custody. Investigators will now cross-check the accused statements based on the test findings. Meanwhile, sources say police took Siya to a hill in Pune's Lula Nagar, where the murder plot was allegedly hatched and rehearsed. Investigators believe Siya and Chetan practiced how they would allegedly push Ketan from the hill before carrying out the crime. Police continue to reconstruct the sequence of events to uncover the truth. Take a look at our report.
1: What investigators are calling one of the most cold-blooded murder plots in recent memory appears to have been planned with extraordinary detail. Pune Rural Police says Siya Goyal and her alleged lover Chetan Chaudhary rehearsed Ketan Agarwal's murder on a hill in Pune before allegedly pushing him to his death from Lohagarh Fort on June 18. According to investigators, the two practiced how to push Ketan off a cliff at an open area near a club in Lulla Nagar's Sector 37, just a short distance from Siya's residence. On Thursday, police took Siya back to the alleged rehearsal site as part of the investigation. Earlier in the day, she was also taken to her family home in Pune's Market Yard area, where investigators recovered clothes they believe she wore on the day of the incident. Police say the conspiracy was finalized weeks before the murder. Investigation has also revealed that the accused allegedly searched online for ways to kill Ketan, visited Lohagarh Fort beforehand to study the terrain, rehearsed their responses in case they were questioned by police, and even planned disguises to avoid suspicion. Investigators believe Chetan deliberately travelled to the fort on a scooter instead of a car to avoid toll plaza records and CCTV cameras. Police have already recreated the crime scene twice, first with Siya, when a dummy was pushed off the cliff in her presence, and later with Chetan to reconstruct the sequence of events. Now investigators are seeking court permission to conduct polygraph tests on both accused. For investigators, every reconstruction, every recovered piece of evidence, and every digital trail is helping build what they believe was a carefully planned murder. Bureau Report, NDTV.
2: Eight days since the Pune police began investigating the death of 26-year-old realtor Ketan Agarwal. And despite multiple arrests, crime scene recreations, and digital seizures, the biggest questions remain unanswered. What exactly happened to Ketan's mobile phone after his death? Was any crucial evidence destroyed? Did anyone attempt to wipe digital traces before handing the phone back to Ketan's family? And perhaps the biggest question, did the statements of the two accused tell the same story, or are investigators looking at contradictions? Police have formally initiated the legal process to conduct a polygraph test on both the accused. The main accused, Siya Goyal, has now given her consent for the examination. Investigators are now expected to seek further police custody from the court to conduct the test. The objective is to verify inconsistencies, verify timelines, and confront the accused with contradictions emerging from forensic and digital evidence. And if everything happened exactly the way the accused have described, the next few days and the outcome of the polygraph process could prove crucial in helping investigators separate fact from fiction. In Pune, Saurabh Gupta, NDTV.
0: Shifting our focus to Ram Mandir now, where a new twist has come in the Ram Mandir donation theft probe. As per sources, Champat Rai, who has resigned from the trust, has told his close aides that Tinu Yadav is the main character in the donation theft case. He also said that Tinu has taken advantage of his post in trust and has committed all frauds. As per sources, Ram Mandir Trust will hold its upcoming meeting on July 6, a final decision regarding the resignations of General Secretary Champat Rai and Trustee Dr. Anil Mishra will be reached through voting. But as per sources, Champat Rai has said that he does not want to continue amid this theft charge. A picture of brother of accused Avinash Shukla is also going viral. In this picture, Avinash's brother Amit Shukla is seen with a bundle of notes in his hands. Police will now question Avinash's brother over this picture. Meanwhile, the police have moved the court seeking 48-hour custody of Avinash Shukla for interrogation.
3: भोपाल तो ऐसे कुछ भी नहीं है हो जाएंगे क्योंकि भोपाल कोई भी काम करे हमारे तहसीलों जो निर्णय उनको वही काम करना चाहिए वो अपने मन से उनको कोई काम करने का अधिकार नहीं है
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3: कहने की बात है, what they have done, we believe that. They built Ayodhya and lost. There was no char so far. Now they are robbing Ram. They put Ram in the ballot box and reduced his Maryada Purushottam status. Now they are robbing him also. This is a bunch of thieves, choro ka biradari. Upar se niche tak inka setting fitting inhi ke log andar baithe. And what are they talking? Now they want to SIT inquiry. Arre baba, any child will tell you how much theft is happening.
4: We are very keen to understand the kind of robbery that has taken place Ram Janmabhoomi is. Because the main campaign of Hindutva forces in Kerala is that temples are unsafe under government. Unfortunately, a corruption in the Sabarimala. And now comes the Ram Janmabhoomi, the temple, how it has been plundered by a group for so long and there is hardly anybody to question them. In Kerala, the BJP will have to answer. The guys who are saying temples are not secure with the government, now will have to answer about how secure are the temples in the hands of the Hindutva forces.
5: Shifting our focus to a tragic case of reckless driving has claimed the life of a 34-year-old biker in Delhi just 2 days before his birthday. Sarthak Mattu, a resident of Gurugram, was on his way to work when a speeding car made a sudden lane change and rammed into his motorcycle. The accused fled the scene immediately. Now the Delhi police has released a picture of the accused Apoorv Singh, who was allegedly behind the wheel when the crash happened. Meanwhile, cops say that there was no delay in the medical test, contrary to what the parents have claimed, that there was a 50-hour delay in collecting samples to determine if the accused was driving under the influence of alcohol. Take a look at this.
6: Sarthak was traveling from Gurgaon to Noida at 6:30 a.m. and while he was traveling from this highway, a fast-moving Thar, which was said to be at a speed of approximately 110 km, had hit. And the gravity of the incident was so intense that it killed this young boy. And as usual, the accused had flee from the spot. However, the accused were arrested, but surprisingly, they were on bail. Here, in fact, in the visuals, we'll be showing you the pictures as well of this particular part of that vehicle that had hit Sarthak Mattu's motorcycle. The accused was arrested within 48 hours. They were also taken for the medical as soon as they were arrested, and the investigation is underway as of now, but the accused are on bail. And this in fact raises serious questions that how will Sarthak Mattu get justice.
5: Halting here for a quick break. Don't go anywhere. Keep watching NDTV.

0: who have focused not only on growth, but also on bringing good governance.
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5: Who will earn India's top business honors? 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
6: You're watching NDTV 24/7. The hope is that beyond this election, this will be one of the major issues. With multiple challengers in the fray, the TMC also has done a bit of rejig. Remember, this is also a district that has been plagued by communal violence. Come to some of the sabhas that the BJP is also organizing, especially in the villages of West Bengal.
5: When stories have impact.
7: Padmata Joshi, managing editor and primetime anchor.
5: Then news has influence. The buck stops here with Padmaja Joshi.
6: Your work is being watched by people. You think that you're making an impact in this time. I think that's really a huge validation, very rewarding, and I'm pretty certain that Team NDTV will go from strength to strength.
5: India Inc.'s most respected names chose India Inc.'s best and brightest.
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1: Ayush, since when do we do scripts?
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3: Without a hook, no way. The message is clear. It's 2026. You've got to be real in a world of reels. You've got to be original in a world where everything seems generated.
1: That's it.
4: Shifting our focus to Tamil Nadu, where several AIADMK leaders have formally joined Vijay's TVK, giving it a major boost. This has intensified the political battle in Tamil Nadu, with both sides trading charges over the high-profile switch. Several AIADMK leaders, including former ministers, MLAs, have joined TVK. The development has triggered a sharp political row, with the AIADMK MP accusing TVK of horse trading and announcing that he will file a police complaint with also Election Commission, and DMK is also mulling a legal challenge to TVK. Meanwhile, AIADMK chief Edappadi Palaniswamy accused the Vijay government of horse trading, alleging that power politics has overtaken public welfare. Meanwhile, DMK has also slammed TVK and accused them of horse trading. Take a look at the reactions.
5: அமைச்சர்கள்ட்ட எல்லாம் காசு 10,000 கோடி 20,000 கோடி இருக்கு. விலைக்கு வாங்கி ஆட்சியை கவுக்க முடியுமான்னு பாக்குறாங்க. அப்ப இந்த ஆட்சியை கவுக்குறது

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2: In a key development in the Bengaluru daycare horror case, Cape Gemini has temporarily shut down its on-campus daycare facility at its HAL campus as a precautionary measure. The company says the safety and well-being of its employees and their families remain its top priority and has assured full cooperation with the authorities investigating the incident. The closure comes after police booked 5 caregivers over allegations of physically abusing toddlers at the daycare center. But the point to be noted is that despite being booked, none of the nannies have been arrested yet. According to the FIR, children as young as 2 years old were subjected to intimidation and physical abuse. Videos are showing on your screens, showing to the extent they were tortured. The children were seen crying, and the whistleblower who has made it possible for this torture to come into the fore has been fired. But the questions remain on the police action. When will these 5 caregivers or not so caregivers be arrested?
3: This is Deepak Bopana from NDTV. I wanted an official statement from you regarding the complaint that you have filed about the possible abuse of children at the daycare inside Capgemini Technology Services. I wanted to know how you learnt of this incident and what exactly was informed to you, sir.
4: Sir, we got this complaint through child helpline by saying that there's children's who are employees, children who works in that IT company, they are leaving their children in this society. Means it's a third party vendor society.
3: Okay.
4: So they're the ayahs who are taking care of the children. They're abusing the children when they're going to cry or making some sound or anything. On that time, to stop them crying, they're arresting the child by taking into a toilet and putting inside the front load washing machine.
5: An absolutely horrific, horrendous and shocking incident has come to light from the Silicon City, the IT capital, Bengaluru. We are standing outside the Capgemini Technology Services office here in ITPL. Allegations have surfaced that a daycare center operated for the children of the employees here. The kids, the toddlers, were allegedly subjected to abuse by the people who are working there. Now, there are several nannies who are employed. Their nannies, of course, are outsourced through an agency, and they are taking care of about 50 to 60 children who are enrolled here is what we are learning. On an average, there are about 15 to 20 children who are left at the daycare center while their parents, of course, are working for Capgemini. The daycare center, of course, at this point in time is shut. The reason being, an FIR was recently registered with allegations surfacing that the children were subjected to various forms of abuse, from being locked inside the toilet to being locked inside a washing machine to even faucets used in the toilet being sprayed on them. All of this was done to keep the children quiet, or forcing them to keep quiet if they cried.
6: In the HAL police station limits, we got a complaint yesterday from the child protection officer, and as per the complaint, which is against mentioned five names have been mentioned of women staff who are working in a daycare facility in an IT sector company. As per the complaint and the videos which have been given as part of the complaint, we are going through it. The Joint Commissioner

0: East and the Deputy Commissioner of in charge of Whitefield, both are there at the place right now. They are verifying the facts, but whatever has happened is really very serious issue.
1: Now, global icon Taylor Swift and NFL star Travis Kelce are reportedly preparing for a high-profile wedding celebration in New York City, with festivities expected to unfold at Madison Square Garden this week. But beyond the glamour, celebrity buzz and massive guest list, the event is also drawing attention for an unexpected Indian connection and debate over urban logistics. Take a look at our report.
2: New York is gearing up for one of the most talked-about celebrity celebrations of the year. Reports suggest Taylor Swift and Travis Kelce are preparing for a grand multi-day wedding event at Madison Square Garden this week. On the following day, reports indicate a much larger event inside the main arena, with guest estimates ranging between 500 and 999 attendees, making it one of the most high-profile celebrity gatherings of the year. The venue carries the name of Indian IT giant Infosys, and us expected to host what could be a rehearsal dinner ahead of a larger black tie celebration. The Infosys connection has sparked widespread curiosity online, especially among Indian audiences who initially believed the venue was directly tied to the wedding. In reality, the naming rights come from a multi-year partnership between Infosys and the Madison Square Garden Company, which led to the rebranding of the theater. While the celebrations are generating global excitement, they have also triggered local concerns in New York City, with reports of planned street closures, traffic disruptions, and potential losses for nearby businesses during a busy holiday weekend. Some local business owners have described the arrangements as ridiculous.
3: The cops told us that 31st Street and 7th Avenue will be closed. 31st, apparently, from Thursday through all day Friday. 7th Avenue only when guests are arriving Friday. 7th Avenue, I believe, from 30th to 34th. We weren't given exact times of when they're arriving. We were told the sidewalk on our side of the street will be open, but a fence will be put outside.
2: As anticipation builds around the star-studded celebration, it is the unusual blend of celebrity glamour, logistics, and a surprising corporate link to India that continues to keep this wedding in the global spotlight.
1: Slipping into a very short break, don't go anywhere, keep watching NDTV.
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6: Literally go from the man on the outside looking in, now to the man on the inside looking out.
7: I think that was one of my biggest drivers to become an astronaut.
6: Iron Man, Kokoro, how does that prepare the body for something with no finish line?
7: I would say it prepares the mind more than it prepares the body. I live right next to NDTV in Greater Kailash in New Delhi.
6: What would the young man in India say if he could see you right now?
7: I'll be up there soon with you.
8: India Inc.'s most respected names chose India Inc.'s best and brightest.
9: These kind of awards and jury lineup, you are truly giving it the right weightage.
10: The eminent juries who are here and that itself speaks for the commitment towards highlighting the advantage which India is having. What I am looking for in this is that we should be awarding companies and individuals who have focused not only on growth, but also on bringing good governance.
9: Be part of the jury and vote on the people, the men, the women, the companies in India who have the right stuff is a great opportunity for us.
8: Who will earn India?

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7: 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Unfiltered list of things I saw and observed on the ground.
3: Very special ground report from the line of control. 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
7: Good evening and welcome. You're on India Matters this Thursday night with me, Shiv Arur. Another big story and another big impact of India Matters and NDTV's coverage tonight at 9. As always, first, we begin with the headlines. Shocking murder rehearsal before Ketan was allegedly pushed from the Lohagarh fort. Accused practiced the fatal push at the Lulla Hills. Sia and Chetan to face lie detector test as police probe what happened on the 18th of June. Scary details emerging from the investigation. Mumbai monsoon mayhem, civic apathy claims lives of innocents. 55-year-old Aslam Sheikh dies after falling into a manhole. In Thane, 17-year-old Alia electrocuted to death. Trinamool power struggle shifts to Delhi as rebel MLA faction leader seeks the symbol of the party. Election Commission notice to Mamata Banerjee. Rita Brata factions in Asli Trinamool fight. Poll body asks for response by the 6th of July. Bengaluru crash abuse horror that NDTV reported. First toddlers locked in a washing machine, bathrooms put into a toilet bowl. Big NDTV impact. As child rights panel, the NCPCR has taken cognizance and will take action. Prime Minister Modi and the Japanese Prime Minister Takaichi hold bilateral talks in Hyderabad House in Delhi. Indo-Japan AI Alliance takes center stage. Prime Minister calls Sanae Takaichi his little sister. And coming up on the show tonight, Pune's Kill Hill. How else to describe a place where investigators say Sia and Chetan conducted a dry run of Ketan's death? That's our lead story tonight. But on the back of yesterday's report on the hit and run killing of young Sarthak Mattu, a can of worms has been opened, viewer. And today we tell you the story about Karthik Suresh, another young man from the capital region who was mowed to death by a Tata Harrier speeding along the wrong side of the road by a drunk driver. His mother joins me live right here on India Matters. Let's get started with our top story tonight. With each passing day, we wonder which direction the saga

0: of the Pune murder is headed. And now a chilling new twist has emerged as the sensational Ketan Agarwal murder case has taken a new form entirely. According to the Pune Rural Police, speaking to NDTV, the two accused, Sia Goyal and Chetan Chaudhary, not only plotted Ketan Agarwal's murder weeks in advance, but allegedly rehearsed how to push him off a cliff before actually carrying out the crime. This is what the police is telling us. Remember, on NDTV, we do not believe in any media trials. These are proceedings that we are reporting from on the ground. Take a look.
1: What investigators are calling one of the most cold-blooded murder plots in recent memory appears to have been planned with extraordinary detail. Pune Rural Police says Sia Goyal and her alleged lover Chetan Chaudhary rehearsed Ketan Agarwal's murder on a hill in Pune before allegedly pushing him to his death from Lohagarh Fort on June 18. According to investigators, the two practiced how to push Ketan off a cliff at an open area near a club in Lullanagar's Sector 37, just a short distance from Sia's residence. On Thursday, police took Sia back to the alleged rehearsal site as part of the investigation. Earlier in the day, she was also taken to her family home in Pune's Market Yard area, where investigators recovered clothes they believe she wore on the day of the incident. Police say the conspiracy was finalized weeks before the murder. Investigation has also revealed that the accused allegedly searched online for ways to kill Ketan, visited Lohagarh Fort beforehand to study the terrain, rehearsed their responses in case they were questioned by police, and even planned disguises to avoid suspicion. Investigators believe Chetan deliberately travelled to the fort on a scooter instead of a car to avoid toll plaza records and CCTV cameras. Police have already recreated the crime scene twice, first with Sia, when a dummy was pushed off the cliff in her presence, and later with Chetan to reconstruct the sequence of events. Now investigators are seeking court permission to conduct polygraph tests on both accused. For investigators, every reconstruction, every recovered piece of evidence, and every digital trail is helping build what they believe was a carefully planned murder. Bureau Report, NDTV.
0: Everyone's asking what next in the case. On NDTV, we report the actual facts as they are unfolding on the ground. And I have a concrete answer for you tonight. What's next? Well, a lie detector test, a polygraph test, as it is called. Because the Ketan Agarwal death case is raising obviously more questions than answers. At least that's what it looks like from the outside. But as the police dig deeper into what they say is a conspiracy behind Ketan Agarwal's death, the focus has now shifted to digital evidence, possible contradictions in the accused's versions, and, like I said, a crucial polygraph or lie detector test that investigators hope will help at least get them a little bit closer to the truth. Take a look at this.
2: Eight days since the Pune police began investigating the death of 26-year-old realtor Ketan Agarwal. And despite multiple arrests, crime scene recreations, and digital seizures, the biggest questions remain unanswered. What exactly happened to Ketan's mobile phone after his death? Was any crucial evidence destroyed? Did anyone attempt to wipe digital traces before handing the phone back to Ketan's family? And perhaps the biggest question, did the statements of the two accused tell the same story, or are investigators looking at contradictions? Police have formally initiated the legal process to conduct a polygraph test on both the accused. The main accused, Sia Goyal, has now given her consent for the examination. Investigators are now expected to seek further police custody from the court to conduct the test. The objective is to verify inconsistencies, verify timelines, and confront the accused with contradictions

0: emerging from forensic and digital evidence. And if everything happened exactly the way the accused have described, the next few days and the outcome of the polygraph process could prove crucial in helping investigators separate fact from fiction. In Pune, Saurabh Gupta, NDTV.
1: So you may be wondering now, why a polygraph test? Both Sia and Chetan in custody with the Pune police have been interrogated multiple times in their custody. So why is a polygraph test necessary? Well, that's because there are contradictory versions, there may be some narrative building, and there may be an effort to confuse. That's the sense we're getting from the investigators. So what do the cops want to know? What could be the gaps that they're trying to fill right now using a lie detector test? Number one, who physically delivered the fatal push? Was it Sia? Was it Chetan? They would like to determine who is telling the truth amidst this entire spiraling blame game between Sia and Chetan. They seem to be blaming each other. Now, who gave the pre-decided murder signal? Was it given by Sia? Was it given by Chetan? Was there something else or someone else involved? What was the exact level of premeditation in the final murder planning meet at the Pune Hills in that report that we just showed you at the top of the show? They'd like to confirm the three alleged murder attempts by Sia and Chetan. Not one, not two, but apparently three different attempts. They want to know if Sia tampered with digital data on Chetan's phone, which, like we reported yesterday, she had taken possession of the phone, according to the police, for a while before it was turned back to the family. So this is a delicate position for this entire investigation. It's been nearly 2 weeks since the crime. There have been the custody of both Chetan and Sia has been there constantly, but many questions continue to remain unanswered. So the two big developments today, one, a recreation of some part of the crime scene where investigators from the Pune Rural Police tell us that both Sia and Chetan went up to the Lulla Nagar Hills in Pune where they practiced how they would execute the push of Chetan. This is what the police is telling us. And number two, a lie detector test is what lies ahead. Joining me live tonight here on India Matters is Nisha Menon. She's a well-known forensics expert and director with Square Forensics Advisors. She knows more than a thing or two about criminal investigations and the forensics aspect of it. And Sanjay Sahai is a former ADGP of the Karnataka Police. Thank you very much to the both of you for joining me. Nisha, I want to start it off with you. You know, a polygraph test, one hasn't heard about one for a long time. I can't remember the last crime where it had actually come up. So begin by telling us why at this point in an investigation a polygraph test might be deemed necessary. What would it hope to achieve? How does it happen?
2: Hi, good evening, everyone. And thank you, Shiv, for having me on this particular live session wherein we are discussing about Ketan Agarwal's death case. Now, talking about this polygraph test, if you just recall Shraddha Walker murder case, yeah, wherein Aftab had undergone polygraph test and I think so narco analysis also. And there have been, now since this is an investigative tool and the corroborative value or the evidentiary value of polygraph test has drastically reduced since 2010 cases. So it is mainly used for investigative purpose. When we talk about polygraph test now, at this time, there have been many contradictory statements. When we are talking about both the suspects, they are putting, it's a sort of blame game which is happening on the both the ends. Now, in this particular test, there would be different type of questions which would be put forward wherein the forensic psychologist along with the investigators would frame different type of questions which would start from very simple, easy questions like the name, the family members who are family members, the name of the family members, and then slowly, gradually, it will move on towards the incident. And it would directly put across questions which is directly related to the, and if there are contradictory statements which have been made, or if a person is trying to lie, even CEI is trying to lie about a statement which he has delivered, and even Chetan is doing that, subsequently, yeah, that would come up as a deceptive, whether the person is trying to deceive that particular question, answer in a lie, whether the person is giving correct answers to that. But simultaneously, there are multiple questions when a psychologist put across these questions, which is put across a couple of times, more than twice or thrice it is put across. The graphical representation gives an exact idea about whether there has been a deception in answering these type of questions, whether what is the level of correctness, and subsequently, whether the answer is inconclusive. There are statements and there are answers which come up in the polygraph examination, that whether this is an inconclusive or a partial answer, and deception. So the level of deception, since there is a lot of contradiction which is happening in their statements, that to identify that at this particular stage, polygraph examination would be of a great help.
1: Mr. Sahai, your word on the polygraph test and why it is required this time, it's interesting because what we've heard from investigators so far is that there is a degree of deception. There is a blame game going on. There's some finger pointing going on between the two principal accused, Sia and Chetan in this case. Would that be one of the reasons, like Nisha says, that this is, while it's not admissible and the sort of acceptance of polygraph results have sort of receded over the years, it's still one instrument that is available to investigators to fill in some blanks or provide some indications, maybe?
3: See, primarily, we have not been using much of polygraphic in the recent past for the simple fact that admissibility is a big question mark as far as the polygraph test is concerned. But in cases where we reach a dead end, as this case is, this is primarily a dead end because the last moments remain unknown. So you broadly know there's a location from where Chetan was pushed. Now that is all we know. Chetan was pushed. That is all we know. Now how it happened, how it transpired, both the accused are trying to shield themselves. Now that being the case, you're getting two contradictory versions of the same particular push, which is primarily the fatal push, that is the exact murder. Now, that part remains unsubstantiated. When that part remains unsubstantiated, and you have two accused, now the only way out is to get either satellite imagery or you get into a narco test. Now, I'll tell you the issues with the narco test and what will be the issues with the satellite imagery. With the narco test, we might go a step or two further as to where it happened and whether who was actually who gave the push. So that, but there the biggest catch is, even if you get that evidence or you claim that is an evidence, one, it is inadmissible. What is the other way of proving it? Because of lack of eyewitness, what is the other way of proving it? Now this whole criminal conspiracy which is happening from end to end, now every single link in that criminal conspiracy primarily solidifies the motive part of a case. And motive is extremely important, and that also in a murder case, which is cold-blooded, premeditated, happens over a long period of time. There's a huge amount of deception at every single level. And who all have been into this deceiving game, that is also unknown. It might be even Sia's parents who are aware on large part of the things. And it was also the deceased father who had some inkling of the whole game.
1: Correct.
3: It was only because of the deceased sister that this whole thing came to light.
1: No, you're right. Which brings me to my next question. And Nisha, I'd like to ask you that, because Mr. Sahai mentioned that. Are you getting the sense? See, because every day there are fresh details that are coming out. None of these details are official. These are briefings that the media is receiving from the investigators. And at NDTV, we take very great care to attribute it as such to the investigators. None of this is, by way of a press conference or official statements. But would a polygraph being deemed necessary indicate to you, Nisha, that somewhere things have reached some kind of a dead end? Or is it just part of the process?
2: It's generally like when we are using processes and when there are contradictory statements. And because now it is known to everyone that confession or any statement given to the police, it cannot be taken up in the court as an evidence. Now it is just a part of investigation. And once these confessions are given, that has to be corroborated with other set of evidences for the prosecution to prove this entire case in the court of law. And scientific evidence is the best part of the evidence which can be taken further. So as a scientific tool, this is, again, I would reinforce this and reiterate the fact that this is an investigative tool, polygraph examination or any psychological assessment, even a narco analysis.

0: analysis would give indication and would give leads to the investigators, which may be hidden, which may be partial, incomplete, and would give more light, throw more light to the statement which have been confessed by them, which lead to further evidences and further clinching evidences, which the prosecution can take it up for the trial purpose. So I think so. This is not exactly a dead end,
1: yeah,
0: but yes, statement, there are contradictory statements to verify that statement, investigations or further probe, which would further give some more evidences or which might be not hidden or which might not the prosecution or the investigative agencies have not reached. So those indications also would be like polygraph examination or narco type of narco analysis would highlight.
1: Mr. Sahai, once again, the sense is that there is a large amount of circumstantial evidence, like Nisha correctly pointed out, those last moments, we don't know how much the police knows about what happened in those last moments. It seems that has not been captured on any CCTV, and there is no sort of material evidence. There are no eyewitnesses as such as to what happened in those final moments. Do you think that's what the focus is on right now, trying to get some material evidence? Because the circumstantial evidence is quite compelling so far, including what we are told, a confession in custody.
2: See, if that is the point, and that presumably seems to be the case. Now, even if the police is able to get out the last moment step by step till the final fall happened, it will only be a clarification for the police.
1: Hmm.
2: They will at least know this is the way the murder has happened. But as far as the substantiation from a evidence act and legal point of view, that will still fall short. It becomes something like a self-incriminating evidence,
1: yeah,
2: which is not admissible as per Indian law. And polygraph tests, that is the way that they have lost their value. So if they take, for example, that we are finally convinced of the fact between the forensic scientist and the investigator that the course of events as narrated by CI is correct or as narrated by Chetan is correct, depending on the scientific parameter. Okay, you come to know of it. What next?
1: Yeah.
2: What next? So you remain at the same place of that conundrum, even after knowing that this is what has primarily happened.
1: Do you think the parents need to be questioned more, sir, with what you've heard so far? Do you think the parents need to be questioned more?
2: I think so.
1: Nisha?
0: I think so.
2: But the point is, how do we...
0: When we term about polygraph examination, not only of the suspects, I think so, the parents also should undergo polygraph examination. It would not happen that they are not aware about anything which had happened for like since last so many months it have been happening and she have been in a relationship. So there might be definitely some clinching evidences or statement which may come up during the investigator if a polygraph examination of the parents are also undergone. So that is something which is advisable and would throw some more light in the investigation.
1: No,
2: two other things.
1: Yes. Add to that, Mrs. Sahai.
2: There are two other things. If there are tools which can give you very precise location of the phone to a distance of one feet, 1 meter or whatever, where you can broadly say that Chetan was 3 meters away and Sia was a meter away, whether that can be a clinching evidence. And the second is, which has not been used so far in criminal investigation, that is what I presume, is satellite imagery, which can give you with precision, I think at least till 1 meter, or there are cases where you can go till 15 centimeters, 30 centimeters also, if I'm not mistaken, going by the simple fact of the drone attacks, with the nature of precision which has been guided at
1: Bandar
2: International Airport and a couple of other places, it is completely guided by satellite imagery and nothing else, and live and dynamic satellite imagery.
1: Yeah,
2: we are talking of only a satellite imagery of that particular point in time, which I think, I don't know the cost factor, but I think is feasible. These are a couple of ways by which we can bring technology to give a rock solid evidence, because currently what is happening is we know the case. This case has shattered the nation. All that has happened. Now we have to go all out to put whatever capabilities and expertise we have and resources to nail this case more for humanity, more for the next generation, more for what Gen Z thinks as to what the world is and what the judicial ecosystem is. Because there is somewhere an inkling that we can get away with anything and everything, and we can plan better than what police can discover or unravel.
1: Yeah, no, because the entire point of this polygraph test has kind of has thrown things out of gear a little bit, Nisha, because most people thought the police, you know, is pretty much able to get everything, but then this polygraph test suggests that, you know, they still need to fill in some blanks.
0: Polygraph, I would say, it can be an additional tool, investigative tool, which they are using. But
1: do you think they'll also want a narco analysis? Do you think a narco analysis might also follow?
0: Yes, I think so. Narco analysis would be a upgraded or enhanced version of the psychological test, which would have a much more clearer understanding about the statements and what exactly had happened, and that would throw much more light than the polygraph examination. Simultaneously, I was of the view that the autopsy findings and the distribution of the injuries on Ketan Agarwal's body would have thrown a lot of light, and simultaneously the DNA analysis of the clothing of Ketan. Because if somebody has pushed, like for example, there is a contradiction in the statement, Sia has pushed and simultaneously Chetan has pushed, there would be DNA traces of the person exactly who have pushed. So if a person who have really touched Ketan, the clothing, and a detailed analysis of that would also give us a clear understanding about who was in contact with Ketan at that last moment. Or was it Chetan for that person? And simultaneously, there have been a lacuna which have happened from the police, and also that while the arrest of Sia had happened, immediately the same time Sia's clothing should have been seized. It is not that it had been seized hardly, I think, so a day or two before. It doesn't happen that way. The clothing which he had worn the same day, now I think so after all these many days, it might have been washed, undergone several processes of wash, and everything would have undergone. Now we are not going to get any sort of evidences. So even if it was seized at the right moment of time, some fibers of Chetan's jacket might have been on Sia's clothing, or vice versa would have been found. So a contact theory, which we are trying to attain at that particular moment, like the vicinity of the all these three people, they were very close by and they were there present, would have been more subtly placed with scientific evidences rather than just a theory what we are talking about.
1: Yeah. Right? So, you know, my sense as I close this discussion is that I'm sure that the police has more material evidence than we know in the public domain. Also, it is clear that some level of tampering may have happened, because Ketan's phone is understood to have been with Sia for a while after the death, until it was handed back to the family. So we don't know what else has been changed, whether it's clothing, digital footprints, chat transcripts. We don't know what has been tampered, deleted, altered, whatever. But hopefully the police is going to get a little closer. The polygraph test, like you said, is one instrument that is available to the police. And it's been 2 weeks now since the crime, and I hope that we are getting closer to closure, because I think what Mr. Sahai said is very, very important, and I'll end on that note. This is something that people across the country now suddenly feel invested in, and they hope that there can be a clear answer as to what happened to Ketan Agarwal. Nisha Menon and Sanjay Sahai, thank you very much for being with me here tonight on India Matters. Thank you, sir. When I first put the spotlight on the family of Sarthak Mattu on my show last night, it finally forced much of the rest of the media to wake up to a story that had been hiding in plain sight. But what it has really done, viewer, is open a door to something far bigger. India's hit-and-run epidemic is not made up of a handful of shocking cases. It is literally a conveyor belt of tragedy. Most cases never even make the news. So tonight, let's pull another forgotten file off the shelf. In April this year, it hardly made headlines. 23-year-old engineering student Karthik Suresh was riding home on a bike taxi in Delhi's suburb of Gurugram. Karthik

0: played bass guitar in a college band, loved eating out with his parents, and was just starting the most exciting phase of his young life. But that's when a Tata Harrier, being driven at a high speed on the wrong side of the road by another engineering student named Akrit Yadav, slammed into the bike. Karthik was killed, so was the bike taxi rider on the spot. Eyewitnesses say the driver, Akrit Yadav, that's him on the screen, threw what appeared to be a bottle out of the window immediately after the crash, raising suspicions that alcohol may have been involved. But instead of helping the two dying youth, unsurprisingly, Akrit fled. He was arrested, but then he got bail because these are bailable provisions. Because that is how our system works. Wrong side driving, possible drunk driving, we don't know. Two young lives snuffed out, two more grieving families left wondering if justice is even real. There was Sarthak, there was Karthik, and I know that there are hundreds more families across India who have quietly given up on the idea that those who kill on our roads will never truly be held accountable. And joining me live tonight here on India Matters, here on NDTV, is Rajini Suresh. She is the mother of Karthik Suresh. Karthik's father, Suresh MS, is also live with us. My deepest condolences, first of all, Rajini ma'am and Suresh sir, on the very untimely death of young Karthik. I have no words to express how sorry I am to hear about this case. And I know you have been in touch with me to take up the story of Karthik. And I apologize that it has happened so late, but it is clear that there are so many Sarthaks and so many Karthiks out there and families of your kind. So Rajini ji, I wanted to start by asking you, what happened that night? Tell us what happened that night. Please forgive me for making you relive it, but the country needs to hear what happened to your son Karthik.
1: Thank you, Shiva Arurji, to take this up. 2 days later, you know, it's 3 months getting completed. On that fateful day, you know, he was returning from a birthday party, and he had called up around 11:30 and told us that, you know, the cake cutting is getting a little delayed and he will be coming soon after the cake is cut. So he, after that, he took a Rapido bike, and he was a pillion rider. He wore the helmet and he started from there. And the house is very close. We are in Sector 60, and the incident happened in Sector 57. So probably that's the reason he would have taken a Rapido bike. They were on the right side coming home, and the Tata Harrier was at a very high speed and on the wrong side and went and hit both of them. And the impact was so high that both of them were flung in the air. Karthik was not even taken to the hospital. The other person was taken to the hospital, but he also died within us. This is what happened.
0: What happened after that, Rajini ji?
1: The airbags were deployed.
0: When was this Akrit Yadav finally arrested? And we understand that he got bail very quickly as well.
1: Yes. So after this, the airbags were deployed. So, you know, the vehicle was also not moving forward. And even the Tata Harrier was, you know, very badly damaged. So Akrit Yadav, there was one Uber person there, what we were told, that he took that the other Rapido driver in the Uber car and was taken to the hospital. From there, he fled. The police arrested him the next day evening, and the very next day, he got a bail.
0: As I understand it, Rajniji, and Mr. Suresh, I will come to you as well. This was a car driving at high speed on the wrong side of the road. You've shared pictures with me of eyewitnesses saying that there was a bottle that was thrown out, which suggests that there was drunk driving or driving under the influence as well, Rajniji. And you had a person who fled from the hospital.
1: Probably.
0: And then very likely got bail just the next day. A whole day later, he was arrested.
1: Yes. Yes.
2: Yes, I mean that, first of all, thanks, Shiv, for bringing the focus on our case as well. I mean, it's been going to be 3 months. The campaign, you hit the spot, you know, I think the very right thing to say, hit and bail. And that's what exactly has happened in our case. I mean, the person is arrested. I mean, the vehicle was impounded there. I think that was one reason the police could have acted quickly, arrested. But anyway, the arrest happened a day later. I don't think the medical test was done in a way that, you know, things like alcohol and all could have been looked into. And lo and behold, I mean, here is a case where a person can come, drive on the wrong side at a very high speed, and kill two people and get a bail. And it's for us to live with the pain, to go through the process of seeing how the conviction can be done. In fact, even sometimes I wonder, I mean, we have seen so many cases even in these last 3 months, very similar hit and runs, but I'm sure the story is the same where the accused gets a bail immediately. Specifically in our case, we feel that, you know, this was driving on the wrong side itself is not just negligence. I think you know that you're going to hit somebody. And even in these cases, having killed two people, you get a bail. Why can't a section be invoked which is non-bailable?
0: Yeah.
2: I'm told that, you know, I mean, 106 is the section which was imposed, and which is a bailable section. A commensurate non-bailable section is not even, it's in abeyance. And so that is not, can't be invoked by the court also. So it's quite painful to see that, you know, such cases are still continuing to happen here. We really felt for Sarthak because it's in the similar boat.
0: Yeah.
2: That a person can just hit, kill somebody, and then get a bail.
0: You know, many of these cases are almost identical, Rajniji and Sureshji. They're almost identical because the provisions that you mentioned just now are all bailable provisions. So after a hit and run happens, and in Karthik's case, it is an especially grievous crime in my view, because there are multiple violations that have taken place. There is the wrong side driving, there was speeding, possible, we don't know if it's part of the investigation or not, but possible driving under the influence, the pictures that you shared with me suggest that may have been the case, we don't know. Where does the investigation stand right now, Rajniji? Where does it stand right now? Where is the case right now?
1: Well, the charge sheet has been filed, and you know, the date that has been given to us is 19th August. So, you know, it's like we are living in pain every single day, and the dates are given as like 19th August is the next date. It's very difficult.
2: To be honest, I mean, the investigation was concluded and the charge sheet was filed just a week back. Some of the things which came to our fore was also very disturbing. For instance, we don't, as per the investigating officer, the cameras, the trail cameras, which was sought for, were not working. And so, you know, the roads are not equipped with camera. The spot where the accident happened did not have a camera. But even the trail cameras which were sought for, even they were not working. I mean, it can be so harrowing.

0: showing that, you know, you can't even get a trace of these the accused, you know, from where he was coming, or if you want to corroborate anything. I mean, how do we go and push these cases to its logical conclusion, where the accused gets, I mean, the conviction, and at least, you know, that is some bit of a consolation for us and for our son, you know, whom we have lost.
1: I cannot imagine what you, the both of you, feel right now. But the nation is watching you right now. I wanted to read out a few pieces of data. I tried to look for road accident data on hit and run. Those don't exist. You probably know this better than I do, which means the numbers are very, very large. But for wrong side driving, there are in excess of 10,000 deaths that take place in this country every day. There was an accident very recently on the Dehradun highway as well, where you saw a car coming on the wrong side. And an entire family was wiped out. But I don't want Karthik to become a statistic, and I don't want you, Rajni ji, especially, to give up on this. Because I know that you've been watching case after case, story after story, family after family, and feeling, how am I ever going to get justice when even powerful families are unable to get justice? I want to know what your thoughts are right now. You are fighting this fight. You have been speaking to me almost every day on Instagram, elsewhere, for the last many weeks since you've seen my coverage. You're fighting this fight, Rajni ji.
2: Yeah. See, I have lost my Karthik. But, you know, I do not want more mothers to be, you know, facing the same fate. And that is the reason why I am trying to, you know, take it and, you know, I am, you know, doing everything possible, putting it on Insta, putting it on every possible social media, whoever I can approach. I have written to PM of India. I have written to CM of India. But all those are just coming and lying in the police station. So I really, you know, it's very difficult for me, you know, like I really do not know whom to approach. How do I get justice? The only thing which is left for me is to get justice for my son.
1: The nation has heard your words, Rajni ji and Suresh ji. Would you like to say any final words? All of India is watching you right now. The both of you, your pain, your loss, we all share it. Suresh ji, any final words, sir?
0: I just want to name the other person, Shiv. His name is Ritvik. He should not be an unknown person.
1: Yes.
0: The Rapido bike, the bike driver. Taxi driver who hails from Bihar. And, you know, he was here doing a regular job and this as an additional income, supporting his family in Bihar. So I just want to bring his name also into the fore.
1: Yes.
0: My only request is, you know, we need to strengthen this law and put a system which will support, you know, parents who have to undergo, go through this tragedy. We need to have a law which is non-bailable and is at least applied in cases where there is a death, fatality, and especially in cases where there is wrong side driving at high speed, which to me is not just negligence, it is in some ways an intent to, you're sure going to hit somebody and possibly kill somebody. And I feel, you know, I appeal to all the relevant stakeholders, I mean, the Prime Minister, the Home Minister, the Law Minister,
1: yes,
0: to look into this. Especially, you know, I was very aggrieved to hear that, you know, the non-bailable sections have been kept under abeyance because of some transport association's protest. But then, you know, we need to find a way to that.
1: Yeah.
0: How can we bring these laws with more teeth, which is supportive to us?
1: And that is exactly...
0: I will make just that one request.
1: And that is exactly what NDTV's campaign Hit and Bail is about. We started it today in the wake of our Sarthak coverage and now with Karthik and the many others that we have done and we will do going forward. This is not just about grieving families and to hear their stories. This is about trying to effect real change, to bring those non-bailable sections and add real teeth to the laws. So people driving at speed, possibly drunk, wrong side, killing and getting away with it with bail does not become

0: Government versus WhatsApp, Rao. Well, after WhatsApp, the government has issued notices now to Telegram and Signal over their username feature. Both apps have been directed to furnish reports on the use of usernames instead of user phone numbers. The government is concerned about the increase in online impersonation, fraud, digital arrests, etc., due to potential anonymity. Earlier, the government, remember, as we reported first here on NDTV, had directed Meta's WhatsApp not to roll out its announced usernames feature until consultations were over. Rishabh Bhatnagar is live with me from NDTV Profit. Rishabh, notices issued now to Telegram and Signal as well after WhatsApp.
1: Absolutely. What we have coming in is the fact that very similar notices have been issued to Telegram as well as Signal. This is with regards to their username feature as well. So what the government is essentially worried about is the sort of bifurcation between a username and a number. So numbers have some traceability, but username, you can still have, there's still some room to sort of impersonate a public entity or a government body or the police, for example. That is an example a source also gave, that a lot of scams and frauds happen in the name of police, and that is something that usernames can sort of perpetuate as well. The government's concern remains the fact that there is already a very high incidence of scams, digital scams, fraud, cyber arrests have also been happening, and that is what the government is concerned, apart from the obvious leaks that have also been happening via these over-the-top platforms. So that's what the government has issued to them. Under the IT Act, there are specific sections as well, Section 79, yeah. Section 6C and D, all of those have also been cited in these letters to these platforms. So that's what we're picking up coming in from official sources, Shiv.
0: Okay, Rishabh, thanks for getting us that very important piece of breaking news. In fact, Sridhar Vembu of Zoho has announced that Arattai is going to disable the use of usernames for all registrations on the Arattai app, which, well, theoretically competes with WhatsApp, etc. But really big notices to WhatsApp yesterday on the username feature. And now the government has issued notice, as Rishabh just broke here on NDTV, to both Telegram and Signal as well. This is going to be a long, drawn-out fight. We'll keep you posted on where things actually stand. Okay, now a story for every gamer who remembers this feeling. Standing at the glass cabinet of your neighborhood electronics store, scanning rows of shiny new titles, that delicious last-minute agony over which CD to pick for your PlayStation, finally peeling the plastic off your favorite title, sliding it into your PlayStation console, watching the install bar crawl, the satisfaction is about to become history. If you're a gamer, you know how hard this hits. And even if you're not a gamer, just imagine not having physical compact discs to put into your game console any longer starting 2028. PlayStation, the best-selling gaming console in the world, is set to stop producing compact discs, CDs, for your games. More on that in this report.
2: Sony's decision to stop producing new physical PlayStation games from January 2028 has sparked a massive online backlash. With concerns around game ownership, resale, and preservation dominating the conversation. But it's not just gamers reacting anymore. Joining the pylon, Domino's UK posted a mock official statement announcing it would stop making physical pizzas from April 2027 and switch to digital pizzas instead. Customers, the brand joked, would simply download pizza codes and enjoy them using the power of imagination. The post quickly went viral across X. KFC Spain followed with its own dig, claiming it would no longer serve food in a physical format. Instead, customers could only access its products through the app in fake PNG format, complete with transparent background fried chicken images mimicking digital files. The jokes underline a serious debate. Critics argue that an all-digital feature could limit ownership

0: make reselling or lending games impossible and raise concerns about long-term preservation. As brands continue to roast Sony online, the backlash over the future of physical media shows no signs of cooling down.
1: And my colleague at NDTV and fellow gamer Kruthath Patnaik is live with me. Kruthath, you know, my initial response was a very emotional one. I cannot envision gaming without a physical CD or a DVD. I own a PlayStation as well. But this seems to be going with the market forces and the way

0: justification that has been given is market trends moving largely towards digital consumption of the said series or gaming content. Now, facts are on both sides on this. Now, 10 years ago, when the PlayStation 4 actually came out, about only 10% of their entire gaming sales were dependent on digital. But times have changed, digital payments and internet connectivity has boosted, and as much as 90% of sales for digital content, specifically for video games, is now digital. So we have seen this market trend emerging. However, still, gamers are making a case as many as 70 million CDs last year were sold for PlayStation consoles. So arguments on both sides. However, at the moment, it seems that gaming console manufacturers, as a pattern across the industry, are likely to take away the CD and go all digital. Obviously, there are certain opportunities and pitfalls here. The opportunities are for the gamers as well to get access to their favorite titles on the first day that they drop and no supply chain constraints. However, the pitfalls are here also clear that no resale games or no sharing of games and CDs with your friends.
1: Correct. You can't share them with your friends. You can't give it to a sibling. There are no hand-me-downs, second-hand sales. What happens to that? You know, the mind boggles with questions. But very quickly, I'm going to miss, you know, being able to hold a game, those lovely boxes, the cover art, the cases, you know, that is pop culture all by itself, Krithat.
0: Indeed, and the pride of having a collection by yourself and that pride of showing off to your friends and colleagues about the latest title that you have just grabbed off the shelf, that is a feeling that gamers will indeed miss. However, how much of that satisfaction will be derived on that click on their next digital purchase on the online e-commerce platforms is something that remains to be seen.
1: You know, like someone in the newsroom said, if we've all moved on from CDs and cassettes to Spotify and Apple Music, then maybe this is just the way things are actually going. Thanks, Krithat. We've got a game sometime together, and I'll arrange that very soon for the both of us. But very mixed feelings about this amazing story, and we'll continue to track it. If you have been watching, thanks for watching India Matters. It's a wrap on the show for tonight.

0: India Inc.'s most respected names, chose India Inc.'s best and brightest.
1: I'm delighted to be chairing a committee of such distinguished fellow businessmen, bankers. It's just lovely to be back on this NDTV jury. I have been a fan of NDTV for a long time.
2: Many of the nominees are extremely close together in terms of what they've done.
3: Gender parity to be reflected in while we choose leadership as well.
4: It's also important that how they are reshaping the industries.
5: We've got a fantastic jury and we've left all decisions to the wisdom of the jury.
0: Who will earn India's top business honors? Find out at the NDTV Profit Business Leadership Awards. He has tracked the pulse of power from Washington to Korea. Witnessed history being made in global capitals and conflict zones.
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0: Brought clarity to complex issues of national security and international affairs.
7: Prime Minister Narendra Modi spoke to him at length yesterday.
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13: This is the show where we bring you all the hot and happenings from the world of entertainment and lifestyle.
14: Really?
13: Fashion that made you gag. 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Art that made it to the gram and trends that kept us with the program. Hello and welcome to a brand new show. I am your host Mayank Chaudhary and this is Limelight.
0: India Inc.'s most respected names chose India Inc.'s best and brightest.
1: These are kind of awards and jury lineup. 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
15: I think it's heartening to see talent that there is in across India Inc.
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0: and vote on the people, the men, the women, the companies in India who have the right stuff is a great opportunity for us.
1: For us, the biggest thing is trust. 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
6: The hope is that beyond this election, this will be one of the major issues.
7: With multiple challengers in the fray, the TMC also has done a bit of rejig.
6: Remember, this is also a district that has been plagued by communal violence. Come to some of the sabhas that the BJP is also organizing, especially in the villages of West Bengal.
4: When stories have impact.
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4: Then news has influence. The buck stops here with Padmaja Joshi.
6: Your work is being watched by people. You think that you're making an impact in this time. I think that's really a huge validation, very rewarding, and I'm pretty certain that Team NDTV will go from strength to strength.
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9: 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I have been a fan of NDTV for a long time.
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4: Who will earn India's top business honors? 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

0: the news.
1: Ayush.
0: Since when do we do scripts? Fair point. Picture this. The biggest stage. Floodlights.
1: Wow.
0: 4K. The works.
2: Where's the hook?
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2: Where's the hook?
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2: Bro, where's the hook?
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2: Without a hook, no way. The message is clear. It's 2026. You've got to be real in a world of reels. You've got to be original in a world where everything seems generated.
0: That's it. That's what we're looking for.
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5: Literally go from the man on the outside looking in now to the man on the inside looking out.
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7: Hello and welcome to 11 p.m. News. I'm Aditi Bhardwaj and let's take a look at the top stories that we are tracking here at this hour.

King murder rehearsal before Ketan was killed. Accused practiced a push at Lula Hills. Sia and Chetan to face lie detector test next as cops probe what happened on June 18. Mumbai monsoon mayhem. Civic apathy claims lives of innocents. 55-year-old Aslam Sheikh dies after falling into manhole in Thane. 17-year-old Alia electrocuted to death. TMC power struggle shifts to Delhi as rebel MLA faction leader seeks symbol. EC notice to Mamata Banerjee. Rita Pratap faction is asli Trinamool in this fight against Mamata faction. Poll body asks for response from the Mamata faction by July 6. Bengaluru crèche abuse horror, toddlers locked in, washing machines, bathrooms, big NDTV impact as child rights panel NCPCR takes cognizance. PM Modi, Japanese PM Takaichi hold bilateral talks at Hyderabad House. Indo-Japan AI Alliance takes center stage. PM calls Takaichi his little sister.

0: The investigation into the Ketan Agarwal murder case has entered a crucial phase, with Pune Rural Police moving to conduct polygraph tests on the two prime accused, Siya Goyal and Chetan Chaudhary. Main accused Siya Goyal has agreed to the polygraph test, and police will now go forward to the court to put in request for more custody. Investigators will now cross-check the accused statements based on the test findings. Meanwhile, sources say police took Siya to a hill in Pune's Lula Nagar, where the murder plot was allegedly hatched and rehearsed. Investigators believe Siya and Chetan practiced how they would allegedly push Ketan from the hill before carrying out the crime. Police continue to reconstruct the sequence of events to uncover the truth. Take a look at our report.
1: What investigators are calling one of the most cold-blooded murder plots in recent memory appears to have been planned with extraordinary detail. Pune Rural Police says Siya Goyal and her alleged lover Chetan Chaudhary rehearsed Ketan Agarwal's murder on a hill in Pune before allegedly pushing him to his death from Lohagarh Fort on June 18. According to investigators, the two practiced how to push Ketan off a cliff at an open area near a club in Lula Nagar's Sector 37, just a short distance from Siya's residence. On Thursday, police took Siya back to the alleged rehearsal site as part of the investigation. Earlier in the day, she was also taken to her family home in Pune's Market Yard area, where investigators recovered clothes they believe she wore on the day of the incident. Police say the conspiracy was finalized weeks before the murder. Investigation has also revealed that the accused allegedly searched online for ways to kill Ketan, visited Lohagarh Fort beforehand to study the terrain, rehearsed their responses in case they were questioned by police, and even planned disguises to avoid suspicion. Investigators believe Chetan deliberately travelled to the fort on a scooter instead of a car to avoid toll plaza records and CCTV cameras. Police have already recreated the crime scene twice, first with Siya when a dummy was pushed off the cliff in her presence, and later with Chetan to reconstruct the sequence of events. Now investigators are seeking court permission to conduct polygraph tests on both accused. For investigators, every reconstruction, every recovered piece of evidence, and every digital trail is helping build what they believe was a carefully planned murder. Bureau Report, NDTV.
2: It is. Since the Pune police began investigating the death of 26-year-old realtor Ketan Agarwal. And despite multiple arrests, crime scene recreations, and digital seizures, the biggest questions remain unanswered. What exactly happened to Ketan's mobile phone after his death? Was any crucial evidence destroyed? Did anyone attempt to wipe digital traces before handing the phone back to Ketan's family? And perhaps the biggest question, did the statements of the two accused tell the same story, or are investigators looking at contradictions? Police have formally initiated the legal process to conduct a polygraph test on both the accused. The main accused, Siya Goyal, has now given her consent for the examination. Investigators are now expected to seek further police custody from the court to conduct the test. The objective is to verify inconsistencies, verify timelines, and confront the accused with contradictions emerging from forensic and digital evidence. And if everything happened exactly the way the accused have described, the next few days and the outcome of the polygraph process could prove crucial in helping investigators separate fact from fiction. In Pune, Saurabh Gupta, NDTV.
0: Shifting our focus to Ram Mandir now, where a new twist has come in the Ram Mandir donation theft probe. As per sources, Champat Rai, who has resigned from the trust, has told his close aides that Tinu Yadav is the main character in the donation theft case. He also said that Tinu has taken advantage of his post in trust and has committed all frauds. As per sources, Ram Mandir Trust will hold its upcoming meeting on July 6, a final decision regarding the resignations of General Secretary Champat Rai and Trustee Dr. Anil Mishra will be reached through voting. But as per sources, Champat Rai has said that he does not want to continue amid this theft charge. A picture of brother of accused Avinash Shukla is also going viral. In this picture, Avinash's brother Amit Shukla is seen with a bundle of notes in his hands. Police will now question Avinash's brother over this picture. Meanwhile, the police have moved the court seeking 48-hour custody of Avinash Shukla for interrogation.
3: Gopal तो ऐसे कुछ भी नहीं है और राम जी जो निर्णय लेंगे वो भी ठीक हो जाएंगे क्योंकि गोपाल कोई भी काम करे हमारे ट्रस्टी लोग जो निर्णय उनको वही काम करना चाहिए वो अपने मन से उनको कोई काम करने का अधिकार नहीं है
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6: कहने की बात है What they have done, we believe that. They built Ayodhya and lost. There was no char so far. Now they are robbing Ram. They put Ram in the ballot box and reduced his Maryada Purushottam status. Now they are robbing him also. This is a bunch of thieves, choro ka biradari. Upar se niche tak inka setting fitting inhi ke log andar baithe. And what are they talking? Now they want to SIT inquiry. Arey Baba, any child will tell you how much theft is happening.
7: We are very keen to understand the kind of robbery that has taken place Ram Janmabhoomi is. Because the main campaign of Hindutva forces in Kerala is that temples are unsafe under government. Unfortunately, a corruption in the Sabarimala. And now comes the Ram Janmabhoomi, that temple, how it has been plundered by a group for so long, and there is hardly anybody to question them. In Kerala, the BJP will have to answer. The guys who are saying temples are not secure with the government, now will have to answer about how secure are the temples in the hands of the Hindutva forces.
0: Shifting our focus to a tragic case of reckless driving has claimed the life of a 34-year-old biker in Delhi just 2 days before his birthday. Sarthak Mattu, a resident of Gurugram, was on his way to work when a speeding Thar made a sudden lane change and rammed into his motorcycle. The accused fled the scene immediately. Now the Delhi police has released a picture of the accused Apoorv Singh, who was allegedly behind the wheel when the crash happened. Meanwhile, cops say that there was no delay in the medical test, contrary to what the parents have claimed, that there was a 50-hour delay in collecting samples to determine if the accused was driving under the influence of alcohol. Take a look at this.
8: Sarthak was travelling from Gurgaon to Noida at 6:30 a.m. And while he was travelling from this highway, a fast-moving Thar, which was said to be at a speed of approximately 110 km, had hit. And the gravity of the incident was so intense that it killed this young boy. And as usual, the accused had fled from the spot. However, the accused were arrested, but surprisingly, they were on bail. Here, in fact, in the visuals, we'll be showing you the pictures as well of this particular part of that vehicle that had hit Sarthak Mattu's motorcycle. The accused was arrested within 48 hours. They were also taken for the medical as soon as they were arrested, and the investigation is underway as of now, but the accused are on bail. And this in fact raises serious questions that how will Sarthak Mattu get justice.
0: Halting here for a quick break. Don't go anywhere. Keep watching NDTV.
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18: 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There were some children who've lost limbs in the shelling.
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0: Shifting our focus to Tamil Nadu, where several AIADMK leaders have formally joined Vijay's TVK, giving it a major boost. This has intensified the political battle in Tamil Nadu, with both sides trading charges over the high-profile switch. Several AIADMK leaders, including former ministers, MLAs, have joined TVK. The development has triggered a sharp political row, with the AIADMK MP accusing TVK of horse trading and announcing that he will file a police complaint with also Election Commission, and DMK is also mulling a legal challenge to TVK. Meanwhile, AIADMK chief Edda Parippalaniswamy accused the Vijay government of horse trading, alleging that power politics has overtaken public welfare. Meanwhile, DMK has also slammed TVK and accused them of horse trading. Take a look at the reactions.
1: அமைச்சர்கள்ட்ட எல்லாம் காசு 10,000 கோடி 20,000 கோடின்னு இருக்கு, விலைக்கு வாங்கி ஆட்சியை கவுக்க முடியுமான்னு பாக்குறாங்க. அப்ப இந்த ஆட்சியை கவுக்கிறதுக்கு காசு இறக்க பாக்குறாங்க. எங்களுடைய தலைவரை நானும் சரி, ஆனந்தும் சரி, இங்க அமைச்சர்களும் சரி, ஒரு துரும்ப கை வச்சிங்கன்னா மொட்டை தமிழ்நாடு எந்திரிக்கும். எழுதி வச்சுக்கோங்க.
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0: In a key development in the Bengaluru daycare horror case, Cape Gemini has temporarily shut down its on-campus daycare facility at its HAL campus as a precautionary measure. The company says the safety and well-being of its employees and their families remain its top priority and has assured full cooperation with the authorities investigating the incident. The closure comes after police booked 5 caregivers over allegations of physically abusing toddlers at the daycare center. But the point to be noted is that despite being booked, none of the nannies have been arrested yet. According to the FIR, children as young as 2 years old were subjected to intimidation and physical abuse. Videos are showing on your screens, showing to the extent they were tortured. The children were seen crying, and the whistleblower who has made it possible for this torture to come into the fore has been fired. But the questions remain on the police action. When will these 5 caregivers or not so caregivers be arrested?
4: Deepak Bopana from NDTV. I wanted an official statement from you regarding the complaint that you have filed about the possible abuse of children at the daycare inside Capgemini Technology Services. I wanted to know how you learnt of this incident and what exactly was informed to you, sir.
23: Sir, we got this complaint through Child Helpline. Mm-hmm. By saying that there's children's who are employees' children who works in that IT company. Mm-hmm. They are leaving their children in this society. It's a third party vendor society.
4: Okay.
23: So they're the ayahs who are taking care of the children's. Mm-hmm. They are abusing the children's when they're going to cry or making some sound or anything. Mm-hmm. On that time, to stop them crying, they are arresting the child by taking into a toilet and putting inside the front load washing machine.
24: An absolutely horrific, horrendous and shocking incident has come to light from the Silicon City, the IT capital, Bengaluru. We are standing outside the Capgemini Technology Services office here in ITPL. Allegations have surfaced that a daycare center operated for the children of the employees here. The kids, the toddlers, were allegedly subjected to abuse by the people who are working there. Now, there are several nannies who are employed. Their nannies, of course, are outsourced through an agency, and they're taking care of about 50 to 60 children who are enrolled here is what we are learning. On an average, there are about 15 to 20 children who are left at the daycare center while their parents, of course, are working for Capgemini. The daycare center, of course, at this point in time, is shut. The reason being, an FIR was recently registered with allegations surfacing that the children were subjected to various forms of abuse, from being locked inside the toilet to being locked inside a washing machine to even faucets used in the toilet being sprayed on them. All of this was done to keep the children quiet, or forcing them to keep quiet if they cried.
3: In the HAL police station limits, we got a complaint yesterday from the child protection officer, and as per the complaint, which is against mentioned five names have been mentioned of women staff who are working in a daycare facility in an IT sector company. As per the complaint and the videos which have been given as part of the complaint, we are going through it. The Joint Commissioner East and the Deputy Commissioner of in charge of Whitefield, both are there at the place right now. They are verifying the facts, but whatever has happened is really very serious issue.
0: Now, global icon Taylor Swift and NFL star Travis Kelce are reportedly preparing for a high-profile wedding celebration in New York City, with festivities expected to unfold at Madison Square Garden this week. But beyond the glamour, celebrity buzz and massive guest list, the event is also drawing attention for an unexpected Indian connection and debate over urban logistics. Take a look at our report.
5: New York is gearing up for one of the most talked about celebrity celebrations of the year. Reports suggest Taylor Swift and Travis Kelce are preparing for a grand multi-day wedding event at Madison Square Garden this week. On the following day, reports indicate a much larger event inside the main arena, with guest estimates ranging between 500 and 999 attendees, making it one of the most high-profile celebrity gatherings of the year. The venue carries the name of Indian IT giant Infosys, and us expected to host what could be a rehearsal dinner ahead of a larger black tie celebration. The Infosys connection has sparked widespread curiosity online, especially among Indian audiences who initially believed the venue was directly tied to the wedding. In reality, the naming rights come from a multi-year partnership between Infosys and the Madison Square Garden Company, which led to the rebranding of the theater. While the celebrations are generating global excitement, they have also triggered local concerns in New York City, with reports of planned street closures, traffic disruptions, and potential losses for nearby businesses during a busy holiday weekend. Some local business owners have described the arrangements as ridiculous.
6: The cops told us that 31st Street and 7th Avenue will be closed. 31st, apparently, from Thursday through all day Friday. 7th Avenue only when guests are arriving Friday. 7th Avenue, I believe, from 30th to 34th. We weren't given exact times of when they're arriving. We were told the sidewalk on our side of the street will be open, but a fence will be put outside.
5: As anticipation builds around the star-studded celebration, it is the unusual blend of celebrity glamour, logistics, and a surprising corporate link to India that continues to keep this wedding in the global spotlight.
0: Slipping into a very short break, don't go anywhere. Keep watching NDTV.

0: Most respected names chose India's best and brightest.
1: I'm delighted to be chairing a committee of such distinguished fellow businessmen, bankers. It's just lovely to be back on this NDTV jury. I have been a fan of NDTV for a long time.
2: Many of the nominees are extremely close together in terms of what they've done.
3: Gender parity to be reflected in while we choose leadership as well.
4: It's also important that how they are reshaping the industries.
5: We've got a fantastic jury and we've left all decisions to the wisdom of the jury.
0: Who will earn India's top business honors? Find out at the NDTV Profit Business Leadership Awards. He has tracked the pulse of power from Washington to Korea. Witnessed history being made in global capitals and conflict zones.
6: This location from Tel Aviv.
0: Brought clarity to complex issues of national security and international affairs.
7: Prime Minister Narendra Modi spoke to him at length yesterday.
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13: This is the show where we bring you all the hot and happenings from the world of entertainment and lifestyle.
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13: 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I am your host Mayank Chaudhary and this is Limelight.
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1: These are kind of awards and jury lineup. 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
7: The hope is that beyond this election, this will be one of the major issues.
8: With multiple challengers in the fray, the TMC also has done a bit of DJing.
7: Remember, this is also a district that has been plagued by communal violence.
8: Come to some of the sabhas that the BJP is also organizing, especially in the villages of West Bengal.
0: When stories have impact.
2: Padmasar Joshi, managing editor and primetime anchor.
0: Then news has influence. The buck stops here with Padmaja Joshi.
7: Your work is being watched by people. You think that you're making an impact in this time.

Good evening and welcome. Thanks very much for joining us here on NDTV. I'm Padmaja Joshi, and as always, on every story that matters, the buck stops here. The Yogi government in Uttar Pradesh is pulling no punches when it comes to the Ram Mandir donation theft probe. Along with the ongoing investigation by the SIT, now there is a possibility of bulldozer action as well. Sources have told NDTV that accused Lavkush Mishra's house has been

0: surveyed by the Ayodhya Development Authority, and the family has now been issued notice about violation of construction norms. The family of Lavkush Mishra has been given a week's time to reply, after which the bulldozer could start rolling. Remember, NDTV had showed you how Mishra built an impressive three-story mansion in Ayodhya in a matter of just a few months. Land was bought in October, and come June, his house is almost ready. A man with an income of just 17,000 rupees got a house made worth at least a crore. Now, he stands to lose it all. But it doesn't end there. Raids have also been carried out at the houses of other accused by the police and the SIT that returned to Ayodhya today after being given an extension of 15 days. A donation box was found in a yoga center of which another accused, Avinash Shukla, was a part. The recovery of this box has sent shockwaves because it shows just how these people operated with impunity. Imagine keeping a box with Ram Raj Kosh, a donation box from the temple, in your house, in your possession. With a focus now on this man, on Shukla, an older picture of his brother Amit has also gone viral. A picture in which his brother can be seen holding wads of cash in his hand. The point is that the loot of the Ram Mandir Trust now stands exposed, and the accused have nowhere to run anymore. Today, the police got a 24-hour custody of Avinash Shukla from court. They want to grill him further. They want to grill him about that box. They want to grill him about that picture of his brother holding money. Over the course of the next fortnight, they hope to piece together. The SIT hopes to piece together all the different parts of this puzzle, because when it comes to what has happened at the Ram Temple, the Yogi government is quite clear. It's now going all out, operation all out against the Chanda Chors. But despite that, the politics naturally is far from over. In fact, it's only getting started. Despite Yogi Adityanath questioning the opposition's sincerity in raising questions about the Ram Temple, about issues of faith, of devotion, of Hinduism, the Congress and Samajwadi Party have been unrelenting. In a fresh offensive, Akhilesh Yadav today predicted that thanks to this fund theft scandal, now the BJP will get neither Chanda nor will it get votes from the Hindus of the country. And Kapil Sibal put a question mark on the party's Hindutva credentials itself.
1: इस बार भारतीय जनता पार्टी को न चंदा मिलने जा रहा है न भारतीय जनता पार्टी को दान मिलने जा रहा है न चढ़ावा मिलने जा रहा है और न वोट मिलने जा रहा है
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3: Ayodhya Trust has been nominated by the Union Government. Now the SIT is inquiring Chief Ministers and so-called SIT. They cannot inquire this thing in a truthful manner. It is very clear that big fishes are out. Then after theft happened, you are criticizing those who are questioning the temple theft. That means you are justifying the people who are done this theft.
4: Sri Ram Janmabhoomi Andolan ke liye jo param tapasviyon ki tarah kaam kiye hain usme Adarni Champat Rai ji sahit tamam Sri Ram Janmabhoomi Mandir Nirman Andolan ka hissa rahe hain उन सबको इस प्रकार 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है
0: And that brings us to the singular questions today. From raids to arrest to bulldozer action, the government is in action mode against the Chanda Chors. But will that rein in the politics or is it going to dent the Hindutva credentials? Because remember, the line of attack is absolutely clear. Now the opposition is going in for the kill, saying, what kind of Hindus does the BJP represent when they steal from the house of Lord Ram himself? Tuhin Sinha joins us from the BJP. We have political analyst Rajat Sethi joining us along with Amitosh Parikh of the Vishwa Hindu Parishad. Journalist Ashutosh is also joining us. But my first question is to Vivek Silas.

0: ऑल दिस व्हाइल विवेक साइलस यू वर सेइंग कि बुलडोजर कब चलेगा, आप तो बता दिया ना लवकुश मिश्रा के घर पे चल रहा है बुलडोजर, चलेगा, उनको नोटिस वोटिस थमा दिया गया है,
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1: Yeah, they should face action, but the problem here is that even after what Champa Rai said, Anil Mishra said, they have already submitted their resignation, but they are still working there. They are still in charge. There has been a sting today. I was a part of the show in some other channel. There was a sting. The people are still accepting the, you know, the jewelry, the gold, the silver, and they don't want to give the receipts. He was saying ki theek hai, hum aapke WhatsApp pe bhej denge, aapko kachi receipt bhi de denge. They were ready to, and when the stinger asked ki where is Mr. Champat Rai, he said ki at the moment he is not here. At the moment he is not here, but you can meet him.
0: Okay.
1: He is running all the operations. The problem is ki even today the loot is going on inside the Lord Ram temple.
0: Sir,
1: Champat Rai
0: we'll
1: is still
0: come to
1: holding
0: that in a
1: all
0: second. Let's first address the first issue that you had raised. When this entire problem started, when it was highlighted, you said that people are being allowed to go scot-free. Otherwise, if the government was serious, the bulldozers would have been brought in. Now they have started the action. They have asked for the police custody of one of the people, one of the accused. 24-hour police custody, he's going to be grilled. Another person is going to face action on his ill-gotten property. Can you still say that government is only engaged in a cover-up?
1: I think all the eight people who are arrested, no? they should have given the, should have been given the, you know, police custody. But the problem here is they are in judicial custody. The police would have grilled them and taken out everything. That is the thing. But the problem is ki the SIT that is working, today's what, almost a month, that these things have been revealed. And there is no conclusion yet. I don't know whether on 11th of July, Champat Rai will stay or Anil Mishra will stay. I don't know.
0: 6th of July is when the meeting is going to take place.
1: 6th of July, okay. 6th of July. So we still have
0: so you're not satisfied with the investigation?
1: No, not at all.
0: All of this is an eyewash.
1: The investigation should have been in public domain. People of the country want to know what is happening, what has happened. It is a breach of trust for millions and billions of Hindus across the world.
0: Okay. All right. Answer this, Tuhin Sana. Whether you roll a bulldozer, whether you go carry out an investigation, you take people in custody, you question them, all of this is just an eyewash till the news cycle moves on. And then all of these people are going to be reinstated. The Samajwadi Party says that Champat Rai is still there. Champat Rai is still in charge.
1: He is.
2: Well, good evening, Padmasha. Good evening, everybody. Unlike the Congress Party and the Samajwadis who are busy shedding crocodile tears and enjoying the occasion, trust me, what has happened in Ayodhya is a matter of unimaginable pain and anguish for us. And that is why Yogi ji is on the front foot. He is, you know, determined to ensure justice at the soonest. Nobody will be spared. I agree that ideally the trust should have, you know, instead of conducting the inquiry, instead of trying to recover the lost money, the embezzled money, it should have reported the FIR sooner. You know, I agree that we may have erred on judgment when it comes to certain trust members, but now that the SIT is on it, let me assure you that whatever it takes, whether we require a subsequently a CBI investigation, whether it is bulldozer justice, what has happened will, you know, will be brought to justice,
0: Sina,
2: and we will ensure that
0: you are proving Vivek Silas right.
2: Punished.
0: What are you waiting for? What? Order a CBI investigation now. In fact, KC Venugopal has written a letter today to the Prime Minister saying that there should be a court-monitored investigation. The more you delay, the more this will seem like an ad hoc system.
2: No, no, please. No, no.
0: You should have ordered a CBI investigation on day one. What are you waiting for?
2: Why should we be taken in by what Venugopal? Venugopal, you would recall, you know, in the Sabarimala gold smuggling case, the court monitored inquiry had to be brought because the court was not convinced about the inquiry by SIT, and the Congress, which was then member of the opposition, was tacitly supporting the loot by CPM. That is not the case over here.
0: But that doesn't
2: the matter
0: make it
2: was
0: better
2: brought for
0: you.
2: Hearing in
0: Fine.
2: Front of the Supreme
0: so the CPM
2: court
0: was
2: and the
0: trying
2: Supreme
0: to cover
2: court.
0: Up the Sabarimala gold loot.
2: Court,
0: you're saying we'll do whatever it takes. We'll do a CBI investigation if
2: Supreme
0: required.
2: Supreme Court for now.
0: When will you know that a CBI investigation is required? Do it now.
2: The Supreme... No, it's about another 12 days. The extension given to the SIT will expire. And if

0: feel that the investigation has not moved according to our satisfaction, trust me, we will go ahead with a CBI investigation.
1: Okay, Ashutosh, this government.
0: But what is particularly shameful is that even in this situation.
1: Okay, they are not leaving out anything. Everything is being done in a transparent fashion. And Tuhin Sinha today is saying that once the SIT's term is over, even the CBI can be brought in. What's the problem then?
2: The problem he knows what he's saying. He knows what is the problem. The issue is very simple. I'm not a supporter of bulldozer politics. I'm not a supporter of encounter politics. But just imagine, instead of people belonging to RSS, if this chori had been done by somebody from Samajwadi Party or the Congress Party or the Aam Aadmi Party, the things would have moved in a different direction altogether. By now, half of them would have been encountered. Their houses would have been bulldozed by now. And a National Security Act would have been applied against them. But till this date, surprisingly, and I'm not surprised at all, the board, the trust is still intact. What is the central government doing about it? What the central government and the Modi government is waiting for? Some more thing, the powerful people are still acting over there. They must be destroying all kinds of evidences available. And finally, nothing will be found. And all of them will get a clean chit. So why Champat Rai? Why
1: a conjecture? That's a conjecture that you're making. How do you know anything is being destroyed?
2: It's not a conjecture. Padmaja,
1: I mean, if things had been destroyed, then how was all of this cash recovered?
2: Padmaja, let me tell you, I have spent enough time in journalism. I know how the governments function when they want to favor somebody and also when they want to not favor somebody. So I understand this. Anyway, the first thing which is done in the jurisprudence and the criminal justice system is when the theft comes to the notice, the first thing is FIR lodged and the suspected people should be taken in custody. Here, what is happening, you know, 8 people were arrested. They were sent to the judicial custody. Police even didn't demand for the police custody. But there's so much
1: leniency. They have taken the custody of one of the people today. Ashutosh Shukla, his custody has been taken today. They asked for 48 hours, the court has given them 24 hours. Just to set the record straight. They have asked for the custody of one of the 8 accused. Today they've been granted custody. And they're going to interrogate him in custody for the next 24 hours.
2: Padmaja, the normal thing is, normal procedure is FIR, arrest, police takes in the custody, and then the interrogation happens and the recovery is made. When the FIR, after 20 days, when by now all the evidences were destroyed, when the whole world knew about it, that the investigation is going on, and then these people were just roaming around here and there.
1: Okay, answer this to Tuhin Sinha. All of this eyewash is not going to suffice. First of all, you take police custody of all of these guys, dissolve the trust. And if I understood Ashutosh ji correctly, perhaps do a couple of encounters also.
2: No, I'm not.
1: And put NSA.
2: Put a point counter, please.
0: No, Padmaja.
1: That's what you said. That in any other case, they would have had bulldozer.
0: You know, I don't want to, you know, at a time.
2: The logic of the government. That's all.
1: Okay, your logic otherwise would have been NSA encounter bulldozer. Tuhin Sinha.
0: Padmaja, at a time when even the Supreme Court has refused to intervene and it wants to give time to SIT, I don't want to comment on the procedure of the SIT. I will wait for the finding in the next 10 days. But, you know, I mean, these are people who could never take a stand for Ram Temple. Trust me. You know, we having

0: done. These people will vanish when okay. justice is done.
1: Ashutosh, crocodile tears.
2: See, Padmaja, you know what is the most tragic thing? Those who looted, according to Nipin Mishra, those who are caught red-handed, robbery, those who are thieves, they are out to distribute certificates. Okay, who is a Ram Bhakt and who is not a Ram Bhakt. That's the most tragic part. And I was expecting at least some amount of shamelessness, some amount of shame. That's what I'm saying. Mm. The shamelessness has been normalized in this issue and they are trying to brazen it out.
0: Too rich.
2: I don't know what kind of Ram Bhakt these people are.
0: Shame.
2: And they, most of them probably do not know. I belong to that area, to Ayodhya. My forefathers have lived all around there. We know what is Ram tradition. I don't need to certificate and this copywriting kind of a thing by these people who had never known about Ram. So they should stop sabonizing. They should be ashamed of themselves and they should be not trying to normalize shamelessness.
1: Rajat Sethi, is the BJP seeming defensive? Is the BJP seeming on the back foot? And more importantly, will it find its Hindutva credentials dented?
3: So again, Padmajaji, if the opposition and the entire gang in the opposition were to set their goals and objectives pretty clearly and not shift the goals with every action that is being taken, we would still believe them. Why, the people and the Ram Bhakts do not believe them? Because none of these people who are currently, calling Maryada Purushottam Ram, who have never used this adjective for Ram, who were doing Babar ka Bean all this time, suddenly all of these leaders, including Mr. Rahul Gandhi, Mr. Akhilesh Yadav, have they ever visited Ram Temple? So they don't have a locus. The real locus is the Ram Bhakts, whose trust has been eroded, and the people and the thieves who have eroded that trust. It is the fight between these two set of sections. Now, is the action being taken or not being taken? That is the moot point. Our trust would be restored in the system, in the trust, only when we see not just action, but disproportionate action being taken against these individuals. I will only, the UP government or the central government, only on this accord. I will not be changing the goalpost. The opposition party is like scavengers, like vultures. They would smell political opportunities here and they will go to any...
1: But do you see that disproportionate action taking place? That is the point. Let's leave the opposition out of it. Even if the government or even if the BJP has to answer its voters, its core vote bank as it were, do you think they will have restored the trust of that core vote bank? Because those people will be saying, why is Champat Rai still there? Champat Rai's people are still saying he hasn't put in his resignation. We are going to take a final call on the 6th of July. Like Ashutosh said, why hasn't the trust been disbanded yet? Is the BJP's voter going to be satisfied with the actions taken so far?
3: Padmaja ji, if you are the managing editor of an organization and down the chain, if there are reporters who do anything wrong, how would you be judged? You would be judged around the actions that you will be taking to restore faith in your channel.
1: Mm.
3: That's how the simple modus operandi should be, and this is what viewers would expect from you. And the same thing, the believers, the voters, the core voters, whichever way you want to see them, they expect that the UP government and the BJP government in center and in the state should be seen acting. And if they don't act, they will be punished. The fury of the Hindu voters will punish them.
1: Mm.
3: And the BJP voters know this much more than Ashutosh ji here or Akhilesh Yadav there or Rahul Gandhi over there.
1: Ashutosh.
3: I still do not attack Akhilesh Yadav because I don't feel like attacking the messenger himself. He did a good service by bringing this issue to the fore.
1: Hmm.
3: So it is not Akhilesh Yadav's problem, but he can't suddenly...
1: The BJP will do all it takes to restore the trust of its voters, of the believers, of the devotees. Ashutosh.
2: See, Padmaja, please understand the gravity of the situation.
1: Hmm.
2: When the Prime Minister inaugurated, the RSS chief was there. Who was the judgman? Anil Mishra and his wife. So now who are these accused people? Anil Mishra is one of the accused. Champat Rai, general secretary, is an accused.
1: Mm.
2: Gopal Rao, an employee of somebody related to the RSS.
1: No, technically, so Anil Mishra and Champat Rai are not the accused.
3: They are not
1: technically,
3: accused.
1: Technically, Anil Mishra and Champat Rai are not
2: please,
1: accused.
2: Please understand. Please understand me. You go to Ayodhya, the Bar Association has openly said Champat Rai and Anil Mishra should be thrown out of Ayodhya or should be

0: arrested within 3 days. Today they have protested. Now the Ayodhya is exploding. Ayodhya is exploding. They don't want to see Champatra, Anil Mishra and Gopal Rao of the world. Now, who is Anil Mishra? Anil Mishra is a judge man. And who formed the trust? The central government. Why the central government till this date has not acted? Why the Modi government is...
1: Good point. Rajat Sethi, answer that. Then I'll bring in Amitosh Parikh. Answer that. It's the Bar Association which has filed a complaint now. Now an FIR should be there against these three gentlemen.
2: Do I need to get into the politics of the Bar Associations of this country, district by district? Do I need to do that? See, let us not go down that drain. That's an ugly drain. Leave it there. Mm. Champat Rai is not the accused right now. He holds the moral responsibility and should therefore step down with immediate effect if he hasn't done. That is also a conjecture that I'm hearing from you. All the reports that I have read in credible newspapers say that he has
1: already... But he must have some kind of confidence, right? That somebody is backing him. Otherwise, whoever had to step down would have stepped down. Are you saying that today somebody can't lean on Champat Rai and make him resign?
2: As a bhakt, and if there is any locus that I have as a bhakt, I believe that the entire trust should step down. There should be a reconstitution of the trust. That's it. This does not mean that every member in the trust is an accused, the way Ashutosh ji is trying to make it out.
1: Okay, and because Ashutosh and Vivek Silas, both I want to ask you this. Today there were reports. Today there were reports where Champat Rai has said, and I quote, which is what the reports are saying, Champat Rai apparently has told his close aides that his trust has been betrayed, that Tinnu Yadav betrayed his trust. He gave a free hand to this man and in return, he was stabbed in the back.
3: These Tinnus and don't count anywhere.
0: You know who is Tinnu Yadav? Tinnu Yadav, a driver. He was given free access to the counting room. In what capacity he was given that access? In what capacity?
1: Okay, so you can accuse him. You can accuse him for incompetence. But are you saying that there is malice, that there is theft?
0: No. I'm not accusing Tinnu Yadav. Tinnu Yadav cannot do something like this unless he has a prior sanction and a complicity of Champat Rai. That is the point.
1: Okay. So that no is action is going to suffice, Amitosh Parikh, till the time that action is taken against Champat Rai himself. Till the time that Anil Mishra, Champat Rai, Gopal Rao continue to run the affairs of the Temple Trust, either from behind the scenes or in an apparent fashion, there will be no trust restored. Amitosh Parikh. Everything else is just window dressing.
4: Thank you so much, Padmaja, for having me on your show and giving me responsibility to answer such a responsible question and serious question. Well, I will start my point with Mr. Ashutosh. Well, no offense as such, but if Ashutosh could have connected dots like his shirt, he could have understood what law says. The law is very specific. And the law says that whosoever finds a suspicious will consider their name to be part parcel of the FIR. 8 names have also already been part of FIR. Investigation is being done. Recovery is being made on 29th of this month. And after the recovery, the more investigation is there. Second, the PIL is still pending. Supreme Court has already said that there is no urgency in the PIL. We will definitely be hearing the PIL after the reopening of the court. Third, that whosoever is considered to be whosoever part and parcel of this crime shall be dealt according to the law of the land. Whosoever will be, whatever the case may be, will be dealt by the law of the land. But Padmaja, let me tell you what is the issue here.
1: No, but just
4: the issue is not Amitosh just
1: Parikh,
4: about
1: that is the question Vivek Silas is raising. That would you have taken such a leisurely pace with the investigation had it been anyone else? Whenever there is, say, for example, some kind of violence, within 2-3 days, people's properties are demolished. Immediate action is taken. Why is this long rope being given? 1 week, 2 week, 1 month, SIT investigation, then we will see. Today the lawyers have gone to the police, filed a complaint over there. File an FIR based on their complaint if you really think that people should believe you.
4: Padmaja, I think this is something which is very simple. If there is something which is illegal, cannot be changed into legality after 10 days or 15 days. If someone's house has been built on illegal land, it cannot be changed into legality after 10 days
1: or 15
4: days.
1: No, but they are saying evidence is being destroyed.
4: I think the government is...
1: Vivek Silas is saying evidence is being destroyed. You are giving all this time to people. Look, Champat Rai is running the affairs of the trust even now. Who knows, maybe he is getting his people to destroy evidence.
4: Who says? No, who says he's running the affairs of the trust?
3: You know, there's the latest.
4: Samajwadi will come and say that Champatra is running the trust, or Mr. Ashutosh will come and say that Champatra is running the trust, or Congress will come and say that Champatra is running the trust.
3: Let me answer that.
4: When Champatra has given the resignation, how can he run the trust? He has no relation to the affairs. Now, let me, first of all, Mr. Vivek, sir, let me complete my point. Padmaja, what is the main point here is? The main point is everyone who is considered themselves to be a pseudo Ram Bhaks and pseudo Hindu ideological persons, pseudo true Sanatanis, are now considering and accumulating the votes of a coming as a secular party. Let me give you one chronological order. Starting with Samajwadi Party, they are the one who defamed Kum, Diwali, 6 December, they went to Fatehpur, Shivling exists in CM House, Klesh Yadav, favor places of worship act, silent on Krishna Janbhumi, on Kawad Yatra, Jayauddin Rizvi said they are illiterate, they are goons, Iqbal Mahmood said they are anti-social elements, and now they said we are Rambaks and we need to get this picture clear. S.C. Hassan says so the Ram Janmabhoomi was verdict. It was not a judgment. Ram Gopal Yadav said it was bekar. Sanjay Raut praised Mulayam Singh Yadav firing a car sevak. Justice Pandey promotion halted by Samajwadi Party on a recommendation to the Congress Party of a law and order who gave the open court of Faizabad. Political masjid conducted in masjid. So I think this is the characteristic of Samajwadi Party. Now coming on the MIM, who is MIM to ask Ram Janmabhoomi?
1: Samajwadi Party are not asking the questions. Amitosh Parikh, it is the devout, it is the people who believe in Lord Shri Ram. Perhaps many of them, voters of the BJP, believers of the VHP, who are asking these questions. And those are the people who you have to answer to. Because the temple question is being asked not just by the opposition today. Sure, you can question their sincerity. But what about people who have actually given their hard-earned money to the Ram temple? At some point, there needs to be accountability to them also, right?
4: Exactly, Padmaja. The government is taking this thing into consideration. Yeah, the government is taking this thing into consideration. The FIR has already been filed. The other name has also been to be there. The investigation is still pending. Okay, I believe
1: Vivek
4: we should not make an hastened move.
1: Vivek Sahil,
4: just to clear our intent and just to come as a reflect that we are
1: you
4: true Sanatanis.
1: You don't need to pitch your bandwagon opportunistically to this issue. Maybe. That is the limited point Amitosh Parikh is making. And plus, jahan action hona hoga, hoga. 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
3: 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And Modi ji to expert hai isme. To bachpan mein magarmach pakad lete the. 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
3: Whoever has betrayed the people, the faith of India,
1: who?
3: Because people of India,
1: because
3: should
1: you,
3: be behind bars.
1: Arre, but they are saying those 8 people have betrayed. You are saying no, those 8 people are small fish.
3: Yes.
1: So tell me who are the big fish according to you, which when action is taken against them, you will be satisfied.
3: No. See what the people of Ayodhya are saying. See what the lawyers are saying. They are all, there has been an application given for the FIR against 4 people. And the lawyers association has given just 3 days.
1: Okay. To, so those 4 people, when action is taken against them, you will be satisfied?
3: They should be arrested and grilled. Then
1: okay. Not just FIR, arrest also, grill also.
3: Yes.
1: Look, Tuin Sinha. मोटा मोटा बात आकर के फंस गई है ऑन चंपत राय. एंड टिल द टाइम दैट यू टेक एक्शन अगेंस्ट चंपत राय, गोपाल राव, अनिल मिश्रा, ये आपके गले की फांस बनेगा.

0: 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But to my understanding, to my knowledge, it was Champat Rai ji who had initiated the process. We are not here to defend him. Trust me, if investigation leads to him, we will be the first person. I also, by the way, said that we may have erred. There may have been an error of judgment in appointing certain people. That is crystal clear. Aap bar bar pooch rahi hai, when will you be satisfied? These people will never be satisfied because they are here with a malefied mission. Our job is to satisfy the 110 crore Hindus, the real, the real Shraddhalus, and that is something. Please don't bash in. Ye background music mat dijiye yahan par. Our job is to satisfy the 110 crore Hindus, and we don't have any other option. We don't have any other option. A mistake has happened, but our intent is clear. We will ensure justice.
1: जनता ने देख लिया और आप मुझे बता रहे हैं बैकग्राउंड म्यूजिक मत दीजिए. म्यूजिक तो बजेगी 2027 में आपकी. जिस तरह से आपने बिट्रे किया है, जितने तरह आपने सेंटिमेंट्स को हिट किया है, जिस तरह से आपने लोगों के साथ विश्वासघात किया है, जिस तरह से आपने प्रभु श्री राम के चरणों से चंदा चुराया है, आप क्या सोच रहे हैं हम आपको ऐसे ही बच जाने देंगे क्या? बिल्कुल नहीं बचने देंगे.
2: 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went, and that is what the police also seems to indicate so far, that the initial recoveries, and that was the 5th of June video also that we had shown, 5th of June, it was at Champat Rai's instance that the cops had gone to the house of one of the accused and they had recovered about 5 lakh rupees. Is this being used as an excuse to make the government awkward, to embarrass the government, and Champat Rai is being made collateral damage?
3: Padmaja, can I ask a simple question? Yes. In what capacity Champat Rai and the police was going at the behest of the Champat Rai to raid somebody's house?
2: Wo keh rahe na, unne galti ki, it was an error in judgment.
3: I'm asking a simple question. If Champat Rai has got to know that the theft has happened, what was the first, what the law says? Law clearly says, go to the police station, lodge an FIR. Mm. And then it is the prerogative of the police to raid the place. It is Champat Rai who was taking the police. A private citizen of the country cannot do that. So, जो इतना बढ़ा चढ़ा के बताया जा रहा चंपत राय जी को, दरअसल पूरी की पूरी पुलिस उनकी जेब में थी.
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2: 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Avinash Shukla, of course, had the lion's share of the money, and which is why now the police has taken his custody. He is also the guy at whose house that Daan Peti was found, whose brother was seen holding up wads of cash. So he seems to be the big fish, at least among these eight. You had 2 gold chains, 1 ring, silver colored metallic object that was recovered from Avinash Shukla, along with a sizable amount of money. From the house of Karunesh Pandey, about 18 lakh rupees were recovered. So just a little over 18 lakh from Karunesh Pandey. Anukalp Mishra, there was 16,82,000 that was found from his house. From the house of his relative, Lovekush Mishra, 14,25,000 was recovered. But remember, Lovekush has also invested a sizable amount of the money that he may have taken in property. His is the house that is now under scrutiny and is facing the possible threat of demolition. From the house of Manish Kumar Yadav, who is the nephew of Tinnu Yadav, 2 lakh rupees have been recovered, and the least amount of money actually has been recovered from the house of Ram Shankar Yadav alias Tinnu, which is only 1 lakh rupees. But sources indicate that he could have actually put a lot of that money into property in his wife's name and in different accounts. Some amount of, hawala could have been done. All of that is also going to be investigated. And that brings me to the question, Rajat Sethi. The more the government drags its feet, the more the VHP seemingly, and like all of these inconsistencies that Ashutosh has pointed out, if Champat Rai knew that this theft was happening, why did he simply not file an FIR? Now action will have to be taken against him. Otherwise, there will be an amount of hesitancy which will be seen on part of the government and the VHP. Rajat Sethi.
4: I mean, Padmajaji, if you say action, it has to start with investigation. And I at the outset said he has stepped down. If he hasn't stepped down, this is a red flag. He should be forced to step down from the trust. Other than this, if there are more evidences which are getting surfaced, the citizens, common citizens and the devotees are free to even approach the court and ensure that if they do not trust the system, there are ways in the past where temple administration and lacunas there in the processes have ended up in the court. This too can be taken to the court if there are some added set of evidences, and the law provides enough provisions to do that. Now, you have given certain time to the SIT to investigate all aspects. Let the SIT report be tabled. Now, today, if the investigation is done in a shoddy manner, the evidences are not secured, everybody will go scot-free. Tomorrow, the same set of people will come out on the television set and say that, see, deliberately the investigation was done in a hurry and this investigation was not done properly and the evidences were allowed to be destroyed in the process. See, whatever the BJP will do right now, there will be people who will doubt. Right now, I agree the onus on proving this investigation is free and fair lies with Yogi Adityanath ji and nobody else. He has to ensure that utmost amount of seriousness is accorded to it, and he has to go out of his way to ensure that the culprits are pinned down and the fury of law is assured on those people. This is the best that the state can do, and I think the state should do that. There are ample number of other cases around the country where so much of justice has not been meted. Okay. Here, it's a separate case altogether, and we are all desperately waiting as to quality of the SIT reports, and it should have at least ensured that right amount of evidences are there so as to take these people to the court and eventually hold them convicted.
2: Okay, not just crack down, but pretty much make an example of every single person who was found wanting, or every single person who deliberately had their hand in the till, quite literally. Time is running out. The clock is ticking. Will the SIT deliver those kind of results? We'll be keeping a close watch for the time being. Thank you very much, all gentlemen, for having joined me. The other big story, of course, that all of India is talking about. This is almost like, you know, some kind of sickness that returns to afflict a section of our people every few years. Aman Ki Asha. The authors of this renewed pitch are over 100 prominent individuals coming from our country and our neighboring country, Pakistan. They wrote an open letter addressed to Prime Minister Modi and Pakistan's Prime Minister Shehbaz Sharif, and they have called for a renewed dialogue between the two countries. They want discussion to resume on Kashmir. This appeal is endorsed by 61 individuals from India and prominent political voices like Farooq Abdullah, Mehbooba Mufti, Mirwais Umar Farooq, RJD MP Manoj Jha, former Bengal Minister Humayun Kabir, even people like Saifuddin Soz, Manishankar Iyer. But this appeal comes 14 months after the Pahalgam butchery and is facing a strong backlash. In fact, one of the prominent voices who has questioned the timing and intent of such an outreach, one of the sharpest voices, is Congress MP Manish Tiwari, and he joins us now. Now, these citizens, some from Pakistan and especially some from within our own country, say that they want a resumption of dialogue and other measures to normalize relations between India and Pakistan. But not everyone agrees with them, including Member of Parliament and former Union Minister Manish Tiwari. He's joining us live now on the show. Sir, what are your principal objections? Because these concerned citizens say that they only want engagement over isolation, dialogue over hostility, and cooperation over confrontation.
5: Padmaja, first of all, thank you very much for inviting me. The fundamental question is, dialogue at what cost? India, going back to 1947, when we became independent, and the subsequent partition of India, has always endeavored for peace in South Asia. In the October of 1947, Pakistan

0: unleashed an attack on Jammu and Kashmir. In 1965, they again perpetrated something called Operation Grand Slam, which led to the India-Pakistan War of 1965. Subsequently, the Pakistani or the West Pakistani Army was committing atrocities in East Pakistan, which compelled India to intervene. And that led to the formation of an India independent country called Bangladesh. Subsequently, a conference was held in Multan on the 24th of January, 1972, where the Pakistani strategic elite, led by Zulfikar Ali Bhutto, took two seminal decisions. One, that they would eat grass, but get a nuclear bomb. And number two, they would bleed India with 1,000 cuts. And that strategy was operationalized somewhere in the middle of the 1970s. And Punjab became the first frontier. By 1989, it was upscaled to Jammu and Kashmir. A few years later, it was further upscaled to the rest of the country. And therefore, you had a litany of terror attacks going across different administrations and different dispensations. From 1991 onwards, whether it was the government of Prime Minister Narasimha Rao, Prime Minister Devagaur, Prime Minister Inder Kumar Gujral, Prime Minister Atal Bihari Vajpayee, Dr. Manmohan Singh, and Prime Minister Modi, each of them have persevered to engage with Pakistan. So you had the comprehensive bilateral dialogue, the composite dialogue first, then the comprehensive bilateral dialogue, then the resumed dialogue. We've had back-channel conversations. We've had track 1.5, 2s, 3s, 4s. But every time that we've tried to engage, Pakistan has retaliated with a terror attack using their state-sponsored proxies, the military jihadi complex that they have spawned, now going back 5 decades. So the question is, we want peace, but we want peace without terror. We want a dialogue. We want a dialogue without the gun of terror pointed at our head. So under those circumstances, has Pakistan given any verifiable guarantees that they will roll up that entire infrastructure of terror which they have created? President Musharraf gave that commitment publicly after the parliament attack on 13th of December 2001. Subsequently, when Prime Minister Vajpayee went to Pakistan for the Islamabad, for the SAARC summit in the January of 2004, commitment was reiterated. Similar commitments were given to Dr. Manmohan Singh by his Pakistani interlocutors and even to Prime Minister Modi. But every time, Pakistan has come up short. So therefore, the question is, A, what is it that you want to talk about? And B, do you really want to engage with Pakistan with the spectre of terror hanging over our heads? After all, it has been 1 year, 2 months and 8 days or 9 days since the Baisran attack. So therefore, ultimately, howsoever well-intentioned all these individuals may be, and most of them, incidentally, have engaged with Pakistan in their professional and even their private capacities, now going back decades. They understand the nature of the beast. And therefore, what surprises me is that when there are no verifiable guarantees given by Pakistan that they will stop the export of terror, they will roll up the entire network of state-sponsored proxies which they have spawned, the military jihadi complex. What is it that you want to talk to them about?
1: Let me just ask you this bluntly. Do you find the timing a bit of a coincidence, considering you've heard a lot of rumblings from within Pakistan about the Indus waters, them saying, you know, how long is India going to cut us off? And suddenly you have these overtures being made from within India and in Pakistan.
0: Well, I think the position of India was made very, very clear post the kinetic actions of 7th to 10th May 2025, that terror and talks cannot go hand in hand, that blood and water cannot flow together. And India will not make a distinction between terrorists and their masters who orchestrate these attacks. So I don't think that there has been any change in that position. In fact, this position was articulated in the monsoon session of Parliament last year in unison across the board. It essentially recreated the parliamentary resolutions of 1993 and 2030, which squarely said that Pakistan has been perpetrating terror against India. So therefore, this has been the consistent position of Indian governments going across different political shades and different hues.
1: And you think we should persist with it, that Pakistan should have nothing from the Indus?
0: No, my question is that, my answer to that is that, yes, we do want peace in South Asia. After all, there are 2 billion people who call South Asia their home. But ultimately, dialogue with the gun of terror pointed at our heads, I don't think that's a sequitur under any circumstances.
1: Let me play the devil's advocate here. At what point do you think there can be a resumption of some kind of contact? Why I ask you this is because, again, all of these citizens say that, you know, we have a shared past and we have a shared future, India and Pakistan. So some kind of contact, you know, we cannot have this chill in relations. All the examples you have quoted, how America behaved after Pearl Harbor, what America did with the Al-Qaeda, with the Chechen rebels, all of those confrontations were about 10, 20 years. India and Pakistan have been at it for close to 80 years now. How long can we just cut off all contact?
0: Well, it's unfortunate that this goes back now to the partition of India and the creation of two dominions, namely India and Pakistan. And Pakistan has been squarely responsible in each instance for initiating hostilities. So to answer your question, how long can this go on? Well, this can stop tomorrow, provided Pakistan decides to honor the commitments that it has given ad nauseum at the highest levels of their government, that they will not allow the soil of Pakistan to be used for terror attacks against India. Things can normalize tomorrow. After all, as a country, we need to make a fundamental assessment. What is it that we want from Pakistan? All that every Indian government has wanted, now going back 5 decades, is that this export of terror should stop. And that has been a condition precedent, even when we have engaged with them. But every time India has held out an olive branch, what we have got in turn is a terror attack. In fact, if you remember, after the Pathankot attack, post Prime Minister Narendra Modi going to Nawaz Sharif's granddaughter's wedding in Raipur, we even allowed a joint Pakistani team, which unfortunately had people even from the ISI in, to come and assist with the investigation. And all that they did when they went back was said that it was a false flag operation. So therefore, they need to really demonstrate the truthfulness and the integrity of their intent, that they are serious about rolling up this entire MJC, the military jihadi complex, which has been at the core of the Pakistani deep state. And today, problems are not only with us. Look at what Pakistan is doing with Afghanistan. After the creation of Bangladesh, they craved for Afghanistan as their strategic depth. And when the Americans left in the August of 2021, they thought that with a friendly dispensation in Kabul, the Taliban, they had achieved that strategic depth. See how things have really unfolded since 2021 August to the July of 2026. You have Pakistan attacking Afghanistan almost every other day.
1: And, you know, when you
0: today,
1: make this...
0: Pakistan is playing interlocutor between US, Israel and Iran. But if you would recall, in the January 2024, the Pakistanis actually fired missiles at Iran. Yeah. And there was an exchange for 2 days before things quietened down. So, you see, there is a fundamental problem with the nature of the deep state in Pakistan. We have no difficulty with the people of Pakistan. We have no difficulty with the civilian government in Pakistan, but unfortunately, they do not count for anything in the past structure of that country.
1: Well, I really hope that some of those letter writers are able to answer these questions that you have raised, Mr. Manish Tiwari, for speaking to us today on EDTV. Thank you very much.
0: Thank you very much.
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3: 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It's just lovely to be back on this NDTV jury. 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
5: 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And it's a very judicious mix of people to choose from. My compliments to the team.
2: Who will earn India's top business honors? 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

0: on the news.
1: Ayush, since when do we do scripts?
0: Fair point.
1: Picture this. The biggest stage. Floodlights.
0: Wow.
1: 4K. The works.
2: Where's the hook?
1: There's going to be celebrities and guaranteed eyeballs.
2: Where's the hook?
1: Think about this. 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
2: Bro, where's the hook?
1: Cross-platform, digital first, virality.
2: Without a hook, no way. The message is clear. It's 2026. You've got to be real in a world of reels. You've got to be original in a world where everything seems generated.
1: That's it. That's what we're looking for.
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4: 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With me, Aisha Sehgal, what's happening? 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
5: Literally go from the man on the outside looking in now to the man on the inside looking out.
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5: Iron Man, Kokoro, how does that prepare the body for something with no finish line?
6: 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I live right next to NDTV in Greater Kailash. In New Delhi.
5: What would the young man in India say if he could see you right now?
6: I'll be up there soon with you.
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38: Welcome to 11 p.m. News. I'm Aditi Bhardwaj and let's take a look at the top stories that we are tracking here at this hour. Shocking murder rehearsal before Ketan was killed. Accused practiced a push at Lula Hills. Sia and Chetan to face lie detector test next as cops probe what happened on June 18. Mumbai monsoon mayhem, civic apathy claims lives of innocence. 55-year-old Aslam Sheikh dies after falling into manhole in Thane. 17-year-old Alia electrocuted to death. TMC power struggle shifts to Delhi as rebel MLA faction leader seeks symbol. EC notice to Mamata Banerjee. Rita Pratap faction is asli Trinamool in this fight against Mamata faction. Poll body asks for response from the Mamata faction by July 6. Bengaluru crèche abuse horror, toddlers locked in, washing machines, bathrooms, big NDTV impact as child rights panel in CPCR takes cognizance. PM Modi, Japanese PM Takaichi hold bilateral talks at Hyderabad House. Indo-Japan AI Alliance takes center stage. PM calls Takaichi his little sister.

0: The investigation into the Ketan Agarwal murder case has entered a crucial phase, with Pune Rural Police moving to conduct polygraph tests on the two prime accused, Siya Goyal and Chetan Chaudhary. Main accused Siya Goyal has agreed to the polygraph test, and police will now go forward to the court to put in request for more custody. Investigators will now cross-check the accused statements based on the test findings. Meanwhile, sources say police took Siya to a hill in Pune's Lula Nagar, where the murder plot was allegedly hatched and rehearsed. Investigators believe Siya and Chetan practiced how they would allegedly push Ketan from the hill before carrying out the crime. Police continue to reconstruct the sequence of events to uncover the truth. Take a look at our report.
1: What investigators are calling one of the most cold-blooded murder plots in recent memory appears to have been planned with extraordinary detail. Pune Rural Police says Siya Goyal and her alleged lover Chetan Chaudhary rehearsed Ketan Agarwal's murder on a hill in Pune before allegedly pushing him to his death from Lohagarh Fort on June 18. According to investigators, the two practiced how to push Ketan off a cliff at an open area near a club in Lula Nagar's Sector 37, just a short distance from Siya's residence. On Thursday, police took Siya back to the alleged rehearsal site as part of the investigation. Earlier in the day, she was also taken to her family home in Pune's Market Yard area, where investigators recovered clothes they believe she wore on the day of the incident. Police say the conspiracy was finalized weeks before the murder. Investigation has also revealed that the accused allegedly searched online for ways to kill Ketan, visited Lohagarh Fort beforehand to study the terrain, rehearsed their responses in case they were questioned by police, and even planned disguises to avoid suspicion. Investigators believe Chetan deliberately travelled to the fort on a scooter instead of a car to avoid toll plaza records and CCTV cameras. Police have already recreated the crime scene twice, first with Siya when a dummy was pushed off the cliff in her presence, and later with Chetan to reconstruct the sequence of events. Now investigators are seeking court permission to conduct polygraph tests on both accused. For investigators, every reconstruction, every recovered piece of evidence, and every digital trail is helping build what they believe was a carefully planned murder. Bureau Report, NDTV.
2: Eight days since the Pune police began investigating the death of 26-year-old realtor Ketan Agarwal. And despite multiple arrests, crime scene recreations, and digital seizures, the biggest questions remain unanswered. What exactly happened to Ketan's mobile phone after his death? Was any crucial evidence destroyed? Did anyone attempt to wipe digital traces before handing the phone back to Ketan's family? And perhaps the biggest question, did the statements of the two accused tell the same story, or are investigators looking at contradictions? Police have formally initiated the legal process to conduct a polygraph test on both the accused. The main accused, Siya Goyal, has now given her consent for the examination. Investigators are now expected to seek further police custody from the court to conduct the test. The objective is to verify inconsistencies, verify timelines, and confront the accused with contradictions emerging from forensic and digital evidence. And if everything happened exactly the way the accused have described, the next few days and the outcome of the polygraph process could prove crucial in helping investigators separate fact from fiction. In Pune, Saurabh Gupta, NDTV.
0: Shifting our focus to Ram Mandir now, where a new twist has come in the Ram Mandir donation theft probe. As per sources, Champat Rai, who has resigned from the trust, has told his close aides that Tinu Yadav is the main character in the donation theft case. He also said that Tinu has taken advantage of his post in trust and has committed all frauds. As per sources, Ram Mandir Trust will hold its upcoming meeting on July 6, a final decision regarding the resignations of General Secretary Champat Rai and Trustee Dr. Anil Mishra will be reached through voting. But as per sources, Champat Rai has said that he does not want to continue amid this theft charge. A picture of brother of accused Avinash Shukla is also going viral. In this picture, Avinash's brother Amit Shukla is seen with a bundle of notes in his hands. Police will now question Avinash's brother over this picture. Meanwhile, the police have moved the court seeking 48-hour custody of Avinash Shukla for interrogation.
3: गोपाल तो ऐसे कुछ भी नहीं है और राम जी जो निर्णय लेंगे वो भी ठीक हो जाएंगे क्योंकि गोपाल कोई भी काम करे हमारे तहसील जो निर्णय उनको वही काम करना चाहिए वो अपने मन से उनको कोई काम करने का अधिकार नहीं है
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6: कहने की बात है What they have done, we believe that. They built Ayodhya and lost. There was no char so far. Now they are robbing Ram. They put Ram in the ballot box and reduced his Maryada Purushottam status. Now they are robbing him also. This is a bunch of thieves, choro ka biradari. Upar se niche tak inka setting fitting inhi ke log andar baithe. And what are they talking? Now they want to SIT inquiry. Arey Baba, any child will tell you how much theft is happening.
7: We are very keen to understand the kind of robbery that has taken place Ram Janmabhoomi is. Because the main campaign of Hindutva forces in Kerala is that temples are unsafe under government. Unfortunately, a corruption in the Sabarimala. And now comes the Ram Janmabhoomi, that temple, how it has been plundered by a group for so long, and there is hardly anybody to question them. In Kerala, the BJP will have to answer. The guys who are saying temples are not secure with the government, now will have to answer about how secure are the temples in the hands of the Hindutva forces.
0: Shifting our focus to a tragic case of reckless driving has claimed the life of a 34-year-old biker in Delhi just 2 days before his birthday. Sarthak Mattu, a resident of Gurugram, was on his way to work when a speeding car made a sudden lane change and rammed into his motorcycle. The accused fled the scene immediately. Now the Delhi police has released a picture of the accused Apoorv Singh, who was allegedly behind the wheel when the crash happened. Meanwhile, cops say that there was no delay in the medical test, contrary to what the parents have claimed, that there was a 50-hour delay in collecting samples to determine if the accused was driving under the influence of alcohol. Take a look at this.
8: Sarthak was travelling from Gurgaon to Noida at 6:30 a.m. And while he was travelling from this highway, a fast-moving Thar, which was said to be at a speed of approximately 110 km, had hit. And the gravity of the incident was so intense that it killed this young boy. And as usual, the accused had fled from the spot. However, the accused were arrested, but surprisingly, they were on bail. Here, in fact, in the visuals, we'll be showing you the pictures as well of this particular part of that vehicle that had hit Sarthak Mattu's motorcycle. The accused was arrested within 48 hours. They were also taken for the medical as soon as they were arrested, and the investigation is underway as of now, but the accused are on bail. And this in fact raises serious questions that how will Sarthak Mattu get justice.
0: Halting here for a quick break. Don't go anywhere. Keep watching NDTV.
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10: You're watching NDTV 24/7. The hope is that beyond this election, this will be one of the major issues. With multiple challengers in the fray, the TMC also has done a bit of DJ. Remember, this is also a district that has been plagued by communal violence. Come to some of the sabhas that the BJP is also organizing, especially in the villages of West Bengal.
9: When stories have impact.
11: Padmatar Joshi, managing editor and primetime anchor.
9: The news has influence. The buck stops here with Padmaja Joshi.
10: Your work is being watched by people. You think that you're making an impact in this time. I think that's really a huge validation, very rewarding. And I'm pretty certain that Team NDTV will go from strength to strength.
9: India Inc.'s most respected names chose India Inc.'s best and brightest.
12: I'm delighted to be chairing a committee of such distinguished fellow businessmen, bankers. It's just lovely to be back on this NDTV jury. I have been a fan of NDTV for a long time.
13: Many of the nominees are extremely close together in terms of what they've done.
14: I think it's also important that how they are reshaping the industries, commercial activities which they

0: Right from the Silicon City, the IT capital, Bengaluru. We are standing outside the Capgemini Technology Services office here in ITPL. Allegations have surfaced that a daycare center operated for the children of the employees here. The kids, the toddlers, were allegedly subjected to abuse by the people who are working there. Now, there are several nannies who are employed. Their nannies, of course, are outsourced through an agency, and they're taking care of about 50 to 60 children who are enrolled here, is what we are learning. On an average, there are about 15 to 20 children who are left at the daycare center while their parents, of course, are working for Capgemini. The daycare center, of course, at this point in time, is shut. The reason being, an FIR was recently registered with allegations surfacing that the children were subjected to various forms of abuse, from being locked inside the toilet to being locked inside a washing machine to even faucets used in the toilet being sprayed on them. All of this was done to keep the children quiet, or forcing them to keep quiet if they cried.
1: In the HAL police station limits, we got a complaint yesterday from the child protection officer, and as per the complaint, which is against, mentioned five names have been mentioned of women staff who are working in a daycare facility in an IT sector company. As per the complaint and the videos which have been given as part of the complaint, we are going through it. The Joint Commissioner East and the Deputy Commissioner of in charge of Whitefield, both are there at the place right now. They are verifying the facts, but whatever has happened is really very serious issue.
2: Now, global icon Taylor Swift and NFL star Travis Kelce are reportedly preparing for a high-profile wedding celebration in New York City, with festivities expected to unfold at Madison Square Garden this week. But beyond the glamour, celebrity buzz and massive guest list, the event is also drawing attention for an unexpected Indian connection and debate over urban logistics. Take a look at our report.
3: New York is gearing up for one of the most talked about celebrity celebrations of the year. Reports suggest Taylor Swift and Travis Kelce are preparing for a grand multi-day wedding event at Madison Square Garden this week. On the following day, reports indicate a much larger event inside the main arena, with guest estimates ranging between 500 and 999 attendees, making it one of the most high-profile celebrity gatherings of the year. The venue carries the name of Indian IT giant Infosys, and us expected to host what could be a rehearsal dinner ahead of a larger black tie celebration. The Infosys connection has sparked widespread curiosity online, especially among Indian audiences who initially believed the venue was directly tied to the wedding. In reality, the naming rights come from a multi-year partnership between Infosys and the Madison Square Garden Company, which led to the rebranding of the theater. While the celebrations are generating global excitement, they have also triggered local concerns in New York City, with reports of planned street closures, traffic disruptions, and potential losses for nearby businesses during a busy holiday weekend. Some local business owners have described the arrangements as ridiculous.
4: The cops told us that 31st Street and 7th Avenue will be closed. 31st, apparently, from Thursday through all day Friday. 7th Avenue only when guests are arriving Friday. 7th Avenue, I believe, from 30th to 34th. We weren't given exact times of when they're arriving. We were told the sidewalk on our side of the street will be open, but a fence will be put outside.
3: As anticipation builds around the star-studded celebration, it is the unusual blend of celebrity glamour, logistics, and a surprising corporate link to India that continues to keep this wedding in the global spotlight.
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7: Literally go from the man on the outside looking in, now to the man on the inside looking out.
8: I think that was one of my biggest drivers to become an astronaut.
7: Iron Man, Kokoro, how does that prepare the body for something with no finish line?
8: I would say it prepares the mind more than it prepares the body. I live right next to NDTV in Greater Kailash in New Delhi.
7: What would that young man in India say if he could see you right now?
8: I'll be up there soon with you.
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14: Very special ground report from the line of control. 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
22: Good evening. Welcome to Left, Right, and Center. I'm Vishnu Shom. On the program, our cricket-crazy nation is boiling with one burning question. Was it right to deny Vaibhav Suryavanshi a single match in the Ireland T20 series? The 15-year-old phenomena, IPL Orange Cap winner, record 72 sixes, the youngest sensation to dominate the world's biggest T20 league, sat on the bench while India suffered a historic first series loss to Ireland. Captain Shreyas Iyer chose experience backing World Cup winners over the explosive prodigy who's already announced himself as a generational game changer. But at what cost? India's batting collapsed, fans are furious. Was this prudent management or a missed opportunity to blood a fearless talent who could have turned games on their head? Well, joining us now, Atul Vasan, the former India cricketer, and Sharda Ugra, the senior sports journalist. Sharda, let me come to you first. Do you believe he should have been played?
0: I'm a bit conservative when it comes to these kind of things. So I would love to see him play, but I just get a bit alarmed by how everyone just wants him to play. And like this, you're hearing this from people around you saying, why isn't he playing? I have an Australian friend who said, of course he has to play. And I'm saying, eventually he's 15 years old. Just give him time. It's not like his talent is going to run out, like, you know, if he doesn't play in the next 1 month. His talent is still there. He just give him a chance to grow.
22: But Sharda, he's shown that he's phenomenal. He's just had an incredible T20. If anything, the T20 matches are tougher than the matches. Well, they should be against Ireland. We lost. That's a separate issue. If he's ready for that, why isn't he ready for this?
0: If he's ready for T20 internationals, I think he's been taken in at this point in time just to bring him into the environment in which he's kind of grown. He's not used to international cricket per se in the seniors. My computer's jumping. What you're saying sort of makes sense, because you're saying, look, he made runs in the IPL. If you take a short-term view of this, of course he should play. But if you take a longer-term view, you just sort of sit back and breathe a little bit. And you say, and the reason that the conditions in the IPL and the conditions in Ireland were completely different. And that's not to say he won't find a way, he won't adjust. He's a very smart boy. He's able to, he's changed his game from the time he started till now. He's made all those adjustments, but eventually he was still playing in what are six-hitting favour, you know, happy conditions where the ball doesn't do much. It's all a batsman's game. Whereas in Ireland, you saw something else. In Ireland, you saw, you couldn't score 200, you couldn't score 250. It wasn't all a given. You had to bat slightly differently. And there are questions being raised as to why didn't you get in, batters that are a little bit more circumspect and can play a little bit, a different kind of an innings than the IPL kind of leftover innings that our guys were trying to play.
22: Sharda, the other way, of course, of looking at it is that Sanju Samson hasn't been doing well. The team has been losing. Should he not have been given a chance, considering the form of the others?
0: I think against Ireland, I would say perhaps it's better that he wasn't given a chance. We don't know what the team management thinks about what his role is in this team. The poor guy is sitting in another dressing room. Apparently, he shouldn't be there because the rules don't allow it. But what has happened, the moment now Sanju Samson's had three bad innings, though there seems to be a general feeling that he is going to play the second T20 international also. But now it's like literally Sanju Samson's time is running out. If you're going to play Vaibhav, you have to play him as an opener so he plays in the power play. You have to play him in that situation where he is at his most explosive. So you've had three bad innings from Sanju Samson, and now it's like you have no choice. You have to play him because the players around him are not delivering as you had wanted them to. This is no guarantee that we would have won against Ireland or done better against Ireland had he played. But the thing is that if your batters, if you have one more bad game, 100% he's going to play, I think.
22: Yeah. So Sharda, is there anything in the surface or the swinging conditions in England, Ireland, which would have dissuaded the team management from playing this boy?
0: I think certainly it wouldn't have been the conditions in Ireland as much as it would have been like, look, listen, let's give you some time to settle down. That's my kind of reading that there is. Now, the next match they're going to play in Manchester, where it's supposed to be a smaller ground than it was even in Durham, where we got about 100, almost 200 yesterday. And hopefully it's not raining and the sun is shining and the wickets are flat. And that's the kind of an environment where you would think that, okay, this is good. Let's try him out because we've not had a very good run with the batters in the previous three matches. Sanju's had a very bad run. I don't think the reason they didn't play him was conditions. I think it was, listen, let's just wait and let him settle into this environment. Let him see what international cricket is all about at the highest level. That's my reading. That was said, let's just wait. Because you had a team that's already won. That's a world champion.
22: Sharda, hold on half a second. Atul joins us as well. Should Vaibhav have been played, Atul?
1: Yeah, okay. Let me start by saying that, unfortunately, if it was not Gautam Gambhir, then he would have played by now. Because there is something called propriety in cricket, which I can understand. Gautam is following that, but it suits him. But sometimes, you know, in cricket, there is a God particle, you know, the Hogs Boson, that everything cannot be, you know, in the timeline of a propriety. This guy has revolutionized the kind of connect. You know, everybody's stopping me on the street, yeah. He's asking about this guy. And I just hope and pray that, you know, he comes good like Sachin did. But I think Gautam Gambhir and me have got a history, but together. But he's like this because, you know, he's Greg Chappell version 2.0. But with less silverware in the cover, but plenty of shocking debacles of Indian cricket in the past 2 years. He's got the trophies for us. But I think this is his style because it suits him to just keep people, some people, you know, because he, just to make a point. You know, because, and I think it was, if it wasn't Gautam Gambhir, I'm sure the team is backing him, the team management is together, start of a new season.
22: But why would Gautam want to deny this boy an opportunity? I mean, it's hard.
1: No, deny, but
22: he's
1: you
22: a
1: know,
22: child. I mean, he's a prodigy. Anywhere,
1: first of all.
22: Why deny a 15-year-old an opportunity?
1: Exactly, but you know, opportunities will come. It's not the end of the opportunities. So I understand.
22: It's not like Vaibhav Suryavanshi is in a position to be having a fight with the team management at age 15, right? So assuming that he can't hold his own against Gautam Gambhir, why would Gambhir necessarily deny him?
1: No, because this is the style of the man. And with this attitude, he has won a lot of accolades. He's done very well. But with this attitude, he has got, he's earned a lot of enemies also. And, you know, it's his style. But, you know, to be fair, Vaibhav Suryavanshi is first among equals. He has proven each and every time. Whenever there is something bigger, he's just taken a step. Yeah, look at the guy, second time playing IPL and his records. And he's just, you know, romanticized the version of cricket, which I think also should weigh in when 11 is picked.
22: Is he a cricketer with just one style of batting? You slam every ball, which means that in England and in Ireland, it'll be tougher.
1: I think so be it. And, you know, why just look at him through rose-tinted glasses that, okay, he has to prove himself in test cricket. Those days are gone, you know. If you buy a Lamborghini, you don't, you know, drive for 55, 65. So if you want to drive that way, then you go buy Ambassador, which is Chateshwar Pujara.
22: Atul, you don't like Gautam Gambhir very much, do you?
1: No, it's not. I like him as a player. You know, what he has achieved, the way he has played cricket, I've seen him since he was 15, playing for Delhi. I was selector also. Because just picking a fight used to bring out the best in him. But sometimes, you know, the guys, you know, see, and if you see the timeline, I can name many players who and I think back to Greg Chappell times, you know, he made some players uneasy. And, you know, but he was not given the time to actually walk the talk. Gautam Gambhir has done it himself while playing with Greg Chappell did. But Gautam also has got his own style. And with that, he has achieved a lot of success also. But in the last 2-3 years, if I look at the debacles, so, you know, it seems equal.
22: Okay. Sharda, if not now, then how long does one wait?
0: I'm so grateful that Atul didn't hear me talking because he would have been like, saying, what is this nonsense she's talking? I was saying, I will be conservative. And he has come and said, no, of course he has to play. Your question was, if not now, then when? There is a lot of cricket to play. There's a lot of matches to play. Atul, I was being very, very conservative and I was saying, no, he has to grow into the, you know, into the setup and so on. That was my argument. Pardon?
1: Same as in last 35 years.
0: Exactly. Yeah, conservative.
1: Well, because of you, this society need people like me.
0: That's absolutely right. That's absolutely right. because I'm, I don't speak my mind, unfortunately. So no, I mean, more seriously, my view is that there will always be a chance for him to play. I was going to use the Tendulkar example, then I said
1: exactly.
0: Better not,
1: exactly.
0: Because that was very long ago. That was a very different age. My only argument is that he's just 15, and he's going to get better, and IPL will make him better, and he doesn't have to play great Test cricket, exactly like Atul says. He doesn't have to. He's a cricketer made for 2020 cricket. And he's like a star of 2020 cricket and white ball cricket and the shortest format in the game. And more power to him. But yes, like it's all right. But now the way, I mean, Atul, the way the Indian openers are playing, that you have to think that, yeah, there's no choice. You have to play him at some point.
1: No. I think that is the wrong way. So this is as if we were, you know, not breathing, just waiting for them to fail. And these guys have done so well. They've delivered the trophies. You can't judge them with 2-3 innings and just because Vaibhav is around the corner. But it's a good situation. It's a good problem to have for Indian team, you know. You know, this takes out complacency. And I think just people just have patience. But imagine this, just not playing a 15-year-old has brought cricket and this issue in the open. So I think it shows that the kind of impact this guy is having. And I think we are the old jailer. We think that if Sachin and me shared a room when he was 16,

0: I was 20, you know, and we still used to look at him with awe, which people are doing the same to Suryavanshi. So his time will come, but let's not just just judge him whether he's going to play Test cricket. Only people of my vintage, BC vintage, will want to have the the story, the rose tinted story that he gave, like Sachin Tendulkar. So we are comparing and taking his name in the same sentence as Tendulkar. We will see that we don't need to do that now.
1: All right. Okay, both of you, wonderful having you. Let's hope he plays sooner than later. The question is when. We're just going to have to wait and see. Thanks very much for being with us.
2: Thank you, Vishnu.
1: Well, Boria Mojumdar is certainly somebody, one has indeed all of us, who's been tracking the career, the short career of Vaibhav Suryavanshi, and the remarkable form that he's shown in the recent past. He joins us now. Boria, thanks very much for being with us. You know, I think it was Ryan Ten Doshate who mentioned that Vaibhav has to bide his time, follow the same process as everyone. But we've suffered this 2-0 whitewash in Ireland of all countries. Our top order struggled in those tracks. If a generational talent who struck, 237 in the IPL isn't blooded in a bilateral series against Ireland, when exactly is the right time?
2: You know, fair question. I mean, we've all debated this and I've written loads on this. I actually started from the premise that if you look at it from Vaibhav's standpoint, exactly what you said, Vishnu, is the right stand. That why are you holding back? Give Vaibhav an opportunity. But if you then look at it from the standpoint of Abhishek Sharma, world's number one T20 batter, and Sanju Samson, man who has won you the World Cup 3 player of the match awards, and then you're like, you know, why? Why would you drop either of them? And then at number 3, Ishan Kishan, one of the most consistent. So, you know, that's where this debate becomes very spicy. I think it was a fair call. I've written loads. I think it was a fair call for Vaibhav Suryavanshi to wait a little bit. Frankly, you know, India reached Ireland on the 24th and they played on the 26th. And both pitches, 26, 28, were challenging. So it's not as if Vaibhav Suryavanshi would have come and done the job right away, because he's played his 237 strike rate IPL matches on relatively good batting wickets, where others also have scored tons of runs. So it's not as if Vaibhav would have come and scored a 15-ball 50. So I think it was a good call. It was a good call. Let him earn his stripes. Nothing wrong on the part of Samson or Abhishek Sharma. Having said that, now that you've tried Sanju Samson in England as well, and in all the three games, he has struggled. He has not looked the part against the moving ball, challenging. So if you ask me, I think now is the time.
1: Yep.
2: You can look at it both ways. Manchester is the next game. Good batting deck. I was there last week covering the Women's World Cup. Extremely good deck, maybe a trifle slow. So much like Indian wickets, you can either give Samson one more chance, or I think you can now go to Vaibhav Suryavanshi and say, okay, you know what? Here's your opportunity. We'll give you 4 games. Go prove your mettle. But if you do go to Vaibhav, give him 4 games. Give him a long run as much as you've given the others, like Sanju Samson.
1: Yeah. Sunny Gavaskar recently said that keeping Vaibhav at 15, waiting on the bench, might actually increase pressure on him to deliver instantly in the game. On the other side, Ravi Shastri was pretty angry, saying that a kid with that kind of form would have taken Ireland apart. So again, two different schools of thought. By shielding him, is the management protecting his self-confidence, his psyche, or are they inadvertently building up an unhealthy amount of pressure for a man who's about to make his debut? It's just a question of time.
2: Good question again. Very good question. I don't think they're shielding him. I think they're playing the collective team game. I don't think they're... Vaibhav doesn't need shielding. He's taken the best bowlers of the world on and he's played well. Not just in IPL, he's played well in the tri-series in Sri Lanka. So he doesn't need any shielding from anyone. Having said that, again, anyone and everyone, this is about India. It's not the IPL. This is about the national team. This is blue collar. You have to earn your stripes. Abhishek Sharma has been your X-factor player, number one T20 batter for a reason, and has earned his colors. Sanju Samson was your go-to man who won you a World Cup, quarterfinal West Indies, semifinal England, final New Zealand. So why Vaibhav Suryavanshi all of a sudden in place of these two? So yeah. I think the team management is playing that weight game, that okay, let these guys have a fair run so that we are not prioritizing anyone in the dressing room. No one's a star in the dressing room that, okay, this guy has more talent, so let's push him when the others have also performed. I think they've done it. But now that Sanju Samson hasn't done the job, I think it's right. I understand Mr. Gavaskar's point. But you know what? In international sport, whenever Vaibhav would have played, he would feel the pressure.
1: Yeah.
2: Change room. I mean, I can tell you this, Vishnu. Interesting. I was at Lord's. England is playing that night. I'm sitting in the press box. Every journalist comes to me and says, you know what, during FIFA, we are not allowed to write on anything, but we'll write on Vaibhav. We've been told to cover Vaibhav. We are going to do a podcast on Vaibhav. Everybody in that country is talking about Suryavanshi, which is a kind of fever. Much like, you're not talking about Virat Kohli.
1: Yeah.
2: Not about his Lord's ODI. You're talking about Vaibhav Suryavanshi. So there is already a lot of pressure, which is why I think his parents being there actually helps the kid.
1: The other way of looking at it, of course, is that if the team management felt that the swinging conditions in the UK and in Ireland required a level of technical maturity which this boy hasn't yet been exposed to or hasn't developed perhaps, why fly him there in the first place to hold a drink bottle? Wouldn't it have been better if he'd been, if he'd been on, let's say, shadow tours, or why bring him there with this expectation that he'd play and not play him?
2: No. I mean, any of the 15, everybody goes with the expectation of playing. Everybody is part of your Indian national team. Let me flip that argument for you. Why don't give Vaibhav Suryavanshi that little bit of time to acclimatize, get used to the conditions, then play? Get few days of nets in Ireland, few days of nets in England, come into Manchester, or for that matter, after Manchester, you've got an Edgeware, a Nottingham game, again a good wicket, Southampton game, again a good wicket, finally, you have good wickets coming up, unlike Ireland. So allow that kid to kind of settle in, get used to the conditions in Ireland, in England, get some practice sessions under his belt, and then go play. So in that sense, they're actually giving him that bit of extra time. I don't think sitting on the bench for an Indian national team is doing anything wrong to anyone. Let him feel what international cricket is like in that dressing room with the big boys. I'm totally with this call, but now I think, having given a fair run to Sanju Samson, it's Suryavanshi time.
1: So, another question on this line of thought. Every time a massive prodigy emerges, there's always this parallel with Sachin, who at 16 was, played in Pakistan. In 1989, and both of us, would have seen this. I certainly did on television. It was a dream series, a kid thrown into the deep end against Wasim, Imran, Waqar, who were masters at that stage. He wasn't carried as a tourist. And then we've got this kid, who arguably is, at this level, at this stage, as much of a talent, certainly in terms of his recent performance. It's how would you respond to those who say that, look what we did with Sachin and look what we've not done with this boy?
2: What did Sachin say after his first innings? He went back to the change room and spoke to Ravi Shastri and said, I don't belong here.
1: He said he couldn't see the ball.
2: He couldn't, when writing that autobiography, he kept saying this to me 1 million, I didn't belong there. I was crying, I didn't belong there. I was like, arey, this is so much different compared to Ranji Trophy cricket or first class cricket or anything that I've played. Ravi had to sit him down and then talk to him about Achrekar sir's nets and everything else. So it was baptism by fire for Tendulkar. And I don't think anyone is Tendulkar. With respect.
1: I agree with you. Let's not even go there as yet. Or in fact, let's never go there.
2: Tendulkar is, gospel. So after Sir Donald Bradman, it's Tendulkar, maybe Sir Sunny Bhai, that's all. So Vaibhav Suryavanshi, generational talent, he will get his opportunity. You've been fair to an Abhishek Sharma who's still playing very well. You've given Sanju Samson his chances, Ishan his chances. Vaibhav's time will come. I don't see this as a problem. Honestly, I don't. Having said that, I do think Sanju Samson,
1: sure,
2: back-to-back three failures, not looking the part in challenging conditions, makes way for Vaibhav Suryavanshi. But if you give it to him and he gets out first two games cheaply, something...
1: You must play him. Play him for a bit longer, right? All right. Okay, super talking to you, Buria, as always. Thanks very much. I'm sure we'll see a lot of this talent. It's just a question of when, not if. And so let's wait and see what Vaibhav Suryavanshi can do in the long run for Indian cricket. Thanks very much for being with us.
2: Appreciate it. Thank you. Thank you.
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4: 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I have been a fan of NDTV for

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1: Many of the nominees are extremely close together in terms of what they've done.
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20: The hope is that beyond this election, this will be one of the major issues.
21: With multiple challengers in the fray, the TMC also has done a bit of DJ.
20: Remember, this is also a district that has been plagued by communal violence. Come to some of the sabhas that the BJP is also organizing, especially in the villages of West Bengal.
5: When stories have impact.
22: Padmatar Joshi, managing editor and prime-time anchor.
5: Then news has influence. The buck stops here with Padmaja Joshi.
20: Your work is being watched by people. You think that you're making an impact in this time. I think that's really a huge validation, very rewarding. And I'm pretty certain that Team NDTV will go from strength to strength.
5: India Inc.'s most respected names chose India Inc.'s best and brightest.
0: I'm delighted to be chairing a committee of such distinguished fellow businessmen, bankers. It's just lovely to be back on this NDTV jury. I have been a fan of NDTV for a long time.
1: Many of the nominees are extremely close together in terms of what they've done.
3: I think it's also important that how they are reshaping the industries, commercial activities which they are into. And it's a very judicious mix of people to choose from. My compliments to the team.
5: Who will earn India's top business.

0: the news.
1: Ayush, since when do we do scripts?
0: Fair point.
1: Picture this. The biggest stage. Floodlights.
0: Wow.
1: 4K. The works.
2: Where's the hook?
1: There's going to be celebrities and guaranteed eyeballs.
2: Where's the hook?
1: Think about this. Front page advertisements and hoardings.
2: Bro, where's the hook?
1: Cross-platform, digital first, virality.
2: Without a hook, no way. The message is clear. It's 2026. You've got to be real in a world of reels. You've got to be original in a world where everything seems generated.
1: That's it. That's what we're looking for.
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5: Literally go from the man on the outside looking in, now to the man on the inside looking out.
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5: Iron Man, Kokoro, how does that prepare the body for something with no finish line?
6: 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I live right next to NDTV in Greater Kailash in New Delhi.
5: What would the young man in India say if he could see you right now?
6: I'll be up there soon with you.
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13: Hello and welcome to 11 PM News. I'm Aditi Bhardwaj and let's take a look at the top stories that we are tracking here at this hour. Shocking murder rehearsal before Ketan was killed. Accused practiced a push at Lula Hills. Sia and Chetan to face lie detector test next as cops probe what happened on June 18. Mumbai monsoon mayhem, civic apathy claims lives of innocence. 55-year-old Aslam Sheikh dies after falling into manhole in Thane. 17-year-old Alia electrocuted to death

TMC power struggle shifts to Delhi as rebel MLA faction leader seeks symbol. EC notice to Mamata Banerjee. Ritha Pratha faction is asli Trinamool in this fight against Mamata faction. Poll body asks for response from the Mamata faction by July 6. Bengaluru crèche abuse horror, toddlers locked in, washing machines, bathrooms, big NDTV impact as child rights panel NCPCR takes cognizance. PM Modi, Japanese PM Takaichi hold bilateral talks at Hyderabad House. Indo-Japan AI Alliance takes center stage. PM calls Takaichi his little sister.

0: The investigation into the Ketan Agarwal murder case has entered a crucial phase, with Pune Rural Police moving to conduct polygraph tests on the two prime accused, Siya Goyal and Chetan Chaudhary. Main accused Siya Goyal has agreed to the polygraph test, and police will now go forward to the court to put in request for more custody. Investigators will now cross-check the accused statements based on the test findings. Meanwhile, sources say police took Siya to a hill in Pune's Lulanagar, where the murder plot was allegedly hatched and rehearsed. Investigators believe Siya and Chetan practiced how they would allegedly push Ketan from the hill before carrying out the crime. Police continue to reconstruct the sequence of events to uncover the truth. Take a look at our report.
1: What investigators are calling one of the most cold-blooded murder plots in recent memory appears to have been planned with extraordinary detail. Pune Rural Police says Siya Goyal and her alleged lover Chetan Chaudhary rehearsed Ketan Agarwal's murder on a hill in Pune before allegedly pushing him to his death from Lohagarh Fort on June 18. According to investigators, the two practiced how to push Ketan off a cliff at an open area near a club in Lulanagar's Sector 37, just a short distance from Siya's residence. On Thursday, police took Siya back to the alleged rehearsal site as part of the investigation. Earlier in the day, she was also taken to her family home in Pune's Market Yard area, where investigators recovered clothes they believe she wore on the day of the incident. Police say the conspiracy was finalized weeks before the murder. Investigation has also revealed that the accused allegedly searched online for ways to kill Ketan, visited Lohagarh Fort beforehand to study the terrain, rehearsed their responses in case they were questioned by police, and even planned disguises to avoid suspicion. Investigators believe Chetan deliberately travelled to the fort on a scooter instead of a car to avoid toll plaza records and CCTV cameras. Police have already recreated the crime scene twice, first with Siya, when a dummy was pushed off the cliff in her presence, and later with Chetan to reconstruct the sequence of events. Now investigators are seeking court permission to conduct polygraph tests on both accused. For investigators, every reconstruction, every recovered piece of evidence, and every digital trail is helping build what they believe was a carefully planned murder. Bureau Report, NDTV.
2: Eight days since the Pune police began investigating the death of 26-year-old realtor Ketan Agarwal. And despite multiple arrests, crime scene recreations, and digital seizures, the biggest questions remain unanswered. What exactly happened to Ketan's mobile phone after his death? Was any crucial evidence destroyed? Did anyone attempt to wipe digital traces before handing the phone back to Ketan's family? And perhaps the biggest question, did the statements of the two accused tell the same story, or are investigators looking at contradictions? Police have formally initiated the legal process to conduct a polygraph test on both the accused.

0: The main accused, Sia Goyal, has now given her consent for the examination. Investigators are now expected to seek further police custody from the court to conduct the test. The objective is to verify inconsistencies, verify timelines, and confront the accused with contradictions emerging from forensic and digital evidence. And if everything happened exactly the way the accused have described, the next few days and the outcome of the polygraph process could prove crucial in helping investigators separate fact from fiction. In Pune, Saurabh Gupta, NDTV.
1: Shifting our focus to Ram Mandir now, where a new twist has come in the Ram Mandir donation theft probe. As per sources, Champat Rai, who has resigned from the trust, has told his close aides that Tinu Yadav is the main character in the donation theft case. He also said that Tinu has taken advantage of his post in trust and has committed all frauds. As per sources, Ram Mandir Trust will hold its upcoming meeting on July 6, a final decision regarding the resignations of General Secretary Champat Rai and Trustee Dr. Anil Mishra will be reached through voting. But as per sources, Champat Rai has said that he does not want to continue amid this theft charge. A picture of brother of accused Avinash Shukla is also going viral. In this picture, Avinash's brother Amit Shukla is seen with a bundle of notes in his hands. Police will now question Avinash's brother over this picture. Meanwhile, the police have moved the court seeking 48-hour custody of Avinash Shukla for interrogation.
2: Gopal तो ऐसे कुछ भी नहीं है और राम जी जो निर्णय देंगे वो भी ठीक हो जाएंगे क्योंकि गोपाल कोई भी काम करे हमारे तहसील जो निर्णय उनको वही काम करना चाहिए वो अपने मन से उनको कोई काम करने का अधिकार नहीं है
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5: कहने की बात है What they have done, we believe that. They built Ayodhya and lost. There was no char so far. Now they are robbing Ram. They put Ram in the ballot box and reduced his Maryada Purushottam status. Now they are robbing him also. This is a bunch of thieves, choro ka biradari. Upar se niche tak inka setting fitting inhi ke log andar baithe. And what are they talking? Now they want to SIT inquiry. Arre Baba, any child will tell you how much theft is happening.
6: We are very keen to understand the kind of robbery that has taken place Ram Janmabhoomi is. Because the main campaign of Hindutva forces in Kerala is that temples are unsafe under government. Unfortunately, a corruption in the Shabarimala. And now comes the Ram Janmabhoomi, the temple, how it has been plundered by a group for so long and there is hardly anybody to question them. In Kerala, the BJP will have to answer. The guys who are saying temples are not secure with the government, now will have to answer about how secure

0: are the temples in the hands of the Hindutva forces.
1: Shifting our focus to a tragic case of reckless driving has claimed the life of a 34-year-old biker in Delhi just 2 days before his birthday. Sarthak Mattu, a resident of Gurugram, was on his way to work when a speeding car made a sudden lane change and rammed into his motorcycle. The accused fled the scene immediately. Now the Delhi police has released a picture of the accused Apoorv Singh, who was allegedly behind the wheel when the crash happened. Meanwhile, cops say that there was no delay in the medical test, contrary to what the parents have claimed, that there was a 50-hour delay in collecting samples to determine if the accused was driving under the influence of alcohol. Take a look at this.
2: Sarthak was travelling from Gurgaon to Noida at 6:30 a.m. And while he was travelling from this highway, a fast-moving Thar, which was said to be at a speed of approximately 110 km, had hit. And the gravity of the incident was so intense that it killed this young boy. And as usual, the accused had fled from the spot. However, the accused were arrested, but surprisingly, they were on bail. Here, in fact, in the visuals, we'll be showing you the pictures as well of this particular part of that vehicle that had hit Sarthak Mattu's motorcycle. The accused was arrested within 48 hours. They were also taken for the medical as soon as they were arrested, and the investigation is underway as of now, but the accused are on bail. And this in fact raises serious questions that how will Sarthak Mattu get justice.
1: Halting here for a quick break. Don't go anywhere. Keep watching NDTV.
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22: Really?
21: Fashion that made you gag. Films that made you fangirl. art that made it to the gram, and trends that kept us with the program. Hello and welcome to a

0: company, they are leaving their children in the this society, means it's a third party vendor society.
1: Okay.
0: So they are the ayahs who are taking care of the children. They are abusing the children when they are going to cry or making some sound or anything. On that time, to stop them crying, they are arresting the child by taking into a toilet and putting inside the front load washing machine.
2: An absolutely horrific, horrendous and shocking incident has come to light from the Silicon City, the IT capital, Bengaluru. We are standing outside the Capgemini Technology Services office here in ITPL. Allegations have surfaced that a daycare center operated for the children of the employees here. The kids, the toddlers, were allegedly subjected to abuse by the people who are working there. Now, there are several nannies who are employed. Their nannies, of course, are outsourced through an agency, and they are taking care of about 50 to 60 children who are enrolled here, is what we are learning. On an average, there are about 15 to 20 children who are left at the daycare center while their parents, of course, are working for Capgemini. The daycare center, of course, at this point in time, is shut. The reason being, an FIR was recently registered with allegations surfacing that the children were subjected to various forms of abuse, from being locked inside the toilet to being locked inside a washing machine to even faucets used in the toilet being sprayed on them. All of this was done to keep the children quiet, or forcing them to keep quiet if they cried.
3: In the HAL police station limits, we got a complaint yesterday from the child protection officer, and as per the complaint, which is against mentioned five names have been mentioned of women staff who are working in a daycare facility in an IT sector company. As per the complaint and the videos which have been given as part of the complaint, we are going through it. The Joint Commissioner East and the Deputy Commissioner of in charge of Whitefield, both are there at the place right now. They are verifying the facts, but whatever has happened is really very serious issue.
4: Now, global icon Taylor Swift and NFL star Travis Kelce are reportedly preparing for a high-profile wedding celebration in New York City, with festivities expected to unfold at Madison Square Garden this week. But beyond the glamour, celebrity buzz and massive guest list, the event is also drawing attention for an unexpected Indian connection and debate over urban logistics. Take a look at our report.
5: New York is gearing up for one of the most talked-about celebrity celebrations of the year. Reports suggest Taylor Swift and Travis Kelce are preparing for a grand multi-day wedding event at Madison Square Garden this week. On the following day, reports indicate a much larger event inside the main arena, with guest estimates ranging between 500 and 999 attendees, making it one of the most high-profile celebrity gatherings of the year. The venue carries the name of Indian IT giant Infosys, and us expected to host what could be a rehearsal dinner ahead of a larger black tie celebration. The Infosys connection has sparked widespread curiosity online, especially among Indian audiences who initially believed the venue was directly tied to the wedding. In reality, the naming rights come from a multi-year partnership between Infosys and the Madison Square Garden Company, which led to the rebranding of the theater. While the celebrations are generating global excitement, they have also triggered local concerns in New York City, with reports of planned street closures, traffic disruptions, and potential losses for nearby businesses during a busy holiday weekend. Some local business owners have described the arrangements as ridiculous.
6: The cops told us that 31st Street and 7th Avenue will be closed. 31st, apparently, from Thursday through all day Friday. 7th Avenue only when guests are arriving Friday. 7th Avenue, I believe, from 30th to 34th. We weren't given exact times of when they're arriving. We were told the sidewalk on our side of the street will be open, but a fence will be put outside.
5: As anticipation builds around the star-studded celebration, it is the unusual blend of celebrity glamour, logistics, and a surprising corporate link to India that continues to keep this wedding in the global spotlight.
4: Slipping into a very short break. Don't go anywhere. Keep watching NDTV.

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2: The hope is that beyond this election, this will be one of the major issues.
1: With multiple challengers in the fray, the TMC also has done a bit of rejig.
2: Remember, this is also a district that has been plagued by communal violence. Come to some of the sabhas that the BJP is also organizing, especially in the villages of West Bengal.
0: When stories have impact.
3: Padmasar Joshi, managing editor and prime time anchor.
0: Then news has influence. The buck stops here with Padmaja Joshi.
2: Your work is being watched by people. You think that you're making an impact in this time. I think that's really a huge validation, very rewarding, and I'm pretty certain that Team NDTV will go from strength to strength.
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4: I'm delighted to be chairing a committee of such distinguished fellow businessmen, bankers. It's just lovely to be back on this NDTV jury. I have been a fan of NDTV for a long time.
5: Many of the nominees are extremely close together in terms of what they've done.
6: I think it's also important that how they are reshaping the industries, commercial activities which they are into. And it's a very judicious mix of people to choose from. My compliments to the team.
0: Who will earn India's top business honors? Find out at the NDTV Profit Business Leadership Awards.

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1: Ayush.
2: Since when do we do scripts?
1: Fair point.
2: Picture this. The biggest stage. Floodlights.
1: Wow.
2: 4K. The works.
3: Where's the hook?
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3: Without a hook, no way. The message is clear. It's 2026. 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You gotta be original in a world where everything seems generated.
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6: Literally go from the man on the outside looking in now to the man on the inside looking out.
7: I think that was one of my biggest drivers to become an astronaut.
6: Iron Man, Kokoro, how does that prepare the body for something with no finish line?
7: I would say it prepares the mind more than it prepares the body. I live right next to NDTV in Greater Kailash. In New Delhi.
6: What would the young man in India say if he could see you right now?
7: I'll be up there soon with you.
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9: Welcome to 11 PM News. I'm Aditi Bhardwaj, and let's take a look at the top stories that we are tracking here at this hour. Shocking murder rehearsal before Ketan was killed. Accused practiced a push at Lula Hills. Sia and Chetan to face lie detector test next as cops probe what happened on June.

الدين. Mumbai monsoon mayhem, civic apathy claims lives of innocents. 55-year-old Aslam Sheikh dies after falling into manhole in Thane. 17-year-old Alia electrocuted to death. TMC power struggle shifts to Delhi as rebel MLA faction leader seeks symbol. EC notice to Mamata Banerjee. Rita Pratap faction is asli Trinamool in this fight against Mamata faction. Poll body asks for response from the Mamata faction by July 6. Bengaluru crèche abuse horror, toddlers locked in, washing machines, bathrooms, big NDTV impact as child rights panel NCPCR takes cognizance. PM Modi, Japanese PM Takaichi hold bilateral talks at Hyderabad House. Indo-Japan AI Alliance takes center stage. PM calls Takaichi his little sister.

0: The investigation into the Ketan Agarwal murder case has entered a crucial phase, with Pune Rural Police moving to conduct polygraph tests on the two prime accused, Siya Goyal and Chetan Chaudhary. Main accused Siya Goyal has agreed to the polygraph test, and police will now go forward to the court to put in request for more custody. Investigators will now cross-check the accused statements based on the test findings. Meanwhile, sources say police took Siya to a hill in Pune's Lula Nagar, where the murder plot was allegedly hatched and rehearsed. Investigators believe Siya and Chetan practiced how they would allegedly push Ketan from the hill before carrying out the crime. Police continue to reconstruct the sequence of events to uncover the truth. Take a look at our report.
1: What investigators are calling one of the most cold-blooded murder plots in recent memory appears to have been planned with extraordinary detail. Pune Rural Police says Siya Goyal and her alleged lover Chetan Chaudhary rehearsed Ketan Agarwal's murder on a hill in Pune before allegedly pushing him to his death from Lohagarh Fort on June 18. According to investigators, the two practiced how to push Ketan off a cliff at an open area near a club in Lula Nagar's Sector 37, just a short distance from Siya's residence. On Thursday, police took Siya back to the alleged rehearsal site as part of the investigation. Earlier in the day, she was also taken to her family home in Pune's Market Yard area, where investigators recovered clothes they believe she wore on the day of the incident. Police say the conspiracy was finalized weeks before the murder. Investigation has also revealed that the accused allegedly searched online for ways to kill Ketan, visited Lohagarh Fort beforehand to study the terrain, rehearsed their responses in case they were questioned by police, and even planned disguises to avoid suspicion. Investigators believe Chetan deliberately travelled to the fort on a scooter instead of a car to avoid toll plaza records and CCTV cameras. Police have already recreated the crime scene twice, first with Siya, when a dummy was pushed off the cliff in her presence, and later with Chetan to reconstruct the sequence of events. Now investigators are seeking court permission to conduct polygraph tests on both accused. For investigators, every reconstruction, every recovered piece of evidence, and every digital trail is helping build what they believe was a carefully planned murder. Bureau Report, NDTV.
2: Eight days since the Pune police began investigating the death of 26-year-old realtor Ketan Agarwal. And despite multiple arrests, crime scene recreations, and digital seizures, the biggest questions remain unanswered. What exactly happened to Ketan's mobile phone after his death? Was any crucial evidence destroyed? Did anyone attempt to wipe digital traces before handing the phone back to Ketan's family? And perhaps the

0: biggest question. Did the statements of the two accused tell the same story, or are investigators looking at contradictions? Police have formally initiated the legal process to conduct a polygraph test on both the accused. The main accused, Sia Goyal, has now given her consent for the examination. Investigators are now expected to seek further police custody from the court to conduct the test. The objective is to verify inconsistencies, verify timelines, and confront the accused with contradictions emerging from forensic and digital evidence. And if everything happened exactly the way the accused have described, the next few days and the outcome of the polygraph process could prove crucial in helping investigators separate fact from fiction. In Pune, Saurabh Gupta, NDTV.
1: Shifting our focus to Ram Mandir now, where a new twist has come in the Ram Mandir donation theft probe. As per sources, Champat Rai, who has resigned from the trust, has told his close aides that Tinu Yadav is the main character in the donation theft case. He also said that Tinu has taken advantage of his post in trust and has committed all frauds. As per sources, Ram Mandir Trust will hold its upcoming meeting on July 6, a final decision regarding the resignations of General Secretary Champat Rai and Trustee Dr. Anil Mishra will be reached through voting. But as per sources, Champat Rai has said that he does not want to continue amid this theft charge. A picture of brother of accused Avinash Shukla is also going viral. In this picture, Avinash's brother Amit Shukla is seen with a bundle of notes in his hands. Police will now question Avinash's brother over this picture. Meanwhile, the police have moved the court seeking 48-hour custody of Avinash Shukla for interrogation.
2: गोपाल तो ऐसे कुछ भी नहीं है और राम जी जो निर्णय लेंगे वो भी ठीक हो जाएंगे क्योंकि गोपाल कोई भी काम करे हमारे ट्रस्टी लोग जो निर्णय उनको वही काम करना चाहिए वो अपने मन से उनको कोई काम करने का अधिकार नहीं है
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5: कहने की बात है What they have done, we believe that. They built Ayodhya and lost. There was no char so far. Now they are robbing Ram. They put Ram in the ballot box and reduced his Maryada Purushottam status. Now they are robbing him also. This is a bunch of thieves, choro ka biradari. Upar se niche tak inka setting fitting inhi ke log andar baithe. And what are they talking? Now they want to SIT inquiry. Arre Baba, any child will tell you how much theft is happening.
6: We are very keen to understand the kind of robbery that has taken place Ram Janmabhoomi is. Because the main campaign of Hindutva forces in Kerala is that temples are unsafe under government. Unfortunately, a corruption in the Sabarimala. And now comes the Ram Janmabhoomi, the temple how it has been plundered by a group for so long, and there is hardly anybody to question them. In Kerala, the BJP will have to answer. The guys who are saying temples are not secure with the government, now will have to answer about how secure are the temples in the hands of the Hindutva forces.
1: Shifting our focus to a tragic case of reckless driving has claimed the life of a 34-year-old biker in Delhi just 2 days before his birthday. Sarthak Mattu, a resident of Gurugram, was on his way to work when a speeding car made a sudden lane change and rammed into his motorcycle. The accused fled the scene immediately. Now the Delhi police has released a picture of the accused, Apoorv Singh, who was allegedly behind the wheel when the crash happened. Meanwhile, cops say that there was no delay in the medical test, contrary to what the parents have claimed, that there was a 50-hour delay in collecting samples to determine if the accused was driving under the influence of alcohol. Take a look at this.
7: Sarthak was traveling from Gurgaon to Noida at 6:30 a.m. and while he was traveling from this highway, a fast-moving car, which was said to be at a speed of approximately 110 km, had hit. And the gravity of the incident was so intense that it killed this young boy. And as usual, the accused had fled from the spot. However, the accused were arrested, but surprisingly, they were on bail. Here, in fact, in the visuals, we'll be showing you the pictures as well of particular part of that vehicle that had hit Sarthak Mattu's motorcycle. The accused was arrested within 48 hours. They were also taken for the medical as soon as they were arrested, and the investigation is underway as of now, but the accused are on bail. And this in fact raises serious questions that how will Sarthak Mattu get justice.
1: Halting here for a quick break. Don't go anywhere. Keep watching NDTV.

0: What seems settled for me is unfinished business. So I rewind, I pause, I reflect, I dig, until what's buried stands up to be counted. Breaking ground, not just headlines, the meaning behind them. 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
17: I'm delighted to be chairing a committee of such distinguished fellow businessmen, bankers. It's just lovely to be back on this NDTV jury. I have been a fan of NDTV for a long time.
18: Many of the nominees are extremely close together in terms of what they've done.
19: Gender parity to be reflected in while we choose leadership as well.
1: Shifting our focus to Tamil Nadu, where several AIADMK leaders have formally joined Vijay's TVK, giving it a major boost. This has intensified the political battle in Tamil Nadu, with both sides trading charges over the high-profile switch. Several AIADMK leaders, including former ministers, MLAs, have joined TVK. The development has triggered a sharp political row, with the AIADMK MP accusing TVK of horse trading and announcing that he will file a police complaint with also Election Commission, and DMK is also mulling a legal challenge to TVK. Meanwhile, AIADMK chief Edda Parippalaniswamy accused the Vijay government of horse trading, alleging that power politics has overtaken public welfare. Meanwhile, DMK has also slammed TVK and accused them of horse trading. Take a look at the reactions.
20: அமைச்சர்கள்ட்ட எல்லாம் காசு 10,000 கோடி 20,000 கோடி இருக்கு, விலைக்கு வாங்கி ஆட்சியை கவுக்க முடியுமான்னு பாக்குறாங்க. அப்ப இந்த ஆட்சியை கவுக்கிறதுக்கு காசை இறக்க பாக்குறாங்க. எங்களுடைய தலைவரை நானும் சரி, ஆனந்தும் சரி, இங்க இருக்க அமைச்சர்களும் சரி, ஒரு துரும்ப கை வச்சிங்கன்னா மொட்டை தமிழ்நாடு எந்திரிக்கும். எழுதி வச்சுக்கோங்க.
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1: In a key development in the Bengaluru daycare horror case, Cape Gemini has temporarily shut down its on-campus daycare facility at its HAL campus as a precautionary measure. The company says the safety and well-being of its employees and their families remain its top priority and has assured full cooperation with the authorities investigating the incident. The closure comes after police booked 5 caregivers over allegations of physically abusing toddlers at the daycare center. But the point to be noted is that despite being booked, none of the nannies have been arrested yet. According to the FIR, children as young as 2 years old were subjected to intimidation and physical abuse. Videos are showing on your screens, showing to the extent they were tortured. The children were seen crying, and the whistleblower who has made it possible for this torture to come into the fore has been fired. But the questions remain on the police action. When will these 5 caregivers or not so caregivers be arrested?
9: Deepak Bopana from NDTV. I wanted an official statement from you regarding the complaint that you have filed about the possible abuse of children at the daycare inside Capgemini Technology Services. I wanted to know how you learnt of this incident and what exactly was informed to you, sir.
10: Sir, we got this complaint through child helpline. Mm-hmm. By saying that there's children's who are employees, children who works in that IT company. Mm-hmm. They are leaving their children in this society, it's a third party vendor society.
9: Okay.
10: So they're the ayahs who are taking care of the children's. Mm-hmm. They are abusing the children's when they're going to cry or making some sound or anything.
9: Mm-hmm.
10: On that time, to stop them crying, they're arresting the child by taking into a toilet and putting inside the front load washing machine.
11: An absolutely horrific, horrendous and shocking incident has come to light from the Silicon City, the IT capital, Bengaluru. We are standing outside the Capgemini Technology Services office here in ITPL. Allegations have surfaced that a daycare center operated for the children of the employees here. The kids, the toddlers, were allegedly subjected to abuse by the people who are working there. Now, there are several nannies who are employed. Their nannies, of course, are outsourced through an agency, and they're taking care of about 50 to 60 children who are enrolled here, is what we are learning. On an average, there are about 15 to 20 children who are left at the daycare center while their parents, of course, are working for Capgemini. The daycare center, of course, at this point in time, is shut. The reason being, an FIR was recently registered with allegations surfacing that the children were subjected to various forms of abuse, from being locked inside the toilet to being locked inside a washing machine to even faucets used in the toilet being sprayed on them. All of this was done to keep the children quiet, or forcing them to keep quiet if they cried.
12: In the HAL police station limits, we got a complaint yesterday from the child protection officer, and as per the complaint, which is against, mentioned 5 names have been mentioned of women staff who are working in a daycare facility in an IT sector company. As per the complaint and the videos which have been given as part of the complaint, we are going through it. The Joint Commissioner East and the Deputy Commissioner of in charge of Whitefield, both are there at the place right now. They are verifying the facts, but whatever has happened is really very serious issue.
1: Now, global icon Taylor Swift and NFL star Travis Kelce are reportedly preparing for a high-profile wedding celebration in New York City, with festivities expected to unfold at Madison Square Garden this week. But beyond the glamour, celebrity buzz and massive guest list, the event is also drawing attention for an unexpected Indian connection and debate over urban logistics. Take a look at our report.
13: Mm-hmm. New York is gearing up for one of the most talked about celebrity celebrations of the year. Reports suggest Taylor Swift and Travis Kelce are preparing for a grand multi-day wedding event at Madison Square Garden this week. On the following day, reports indicate a much larger event inside the main arena, with guest estimates ranging between 500 and 999 attendees, making it one of the most high-profile celebrity gatherings of the year. The venue carries the name of Indian IT giant Infosys, and us expected to host what could be a rehearsal dinner ahead of a larger black tie celebration. The Infosys connection has sparked widespread curiosity online, especially among Indian audiences who initially believed the venue was directly tied to the wedding. In reality, the naming rights come from a multi-year partnership between Infosys and the Madison Square Garden Company, which led to the rebranding of the theater. While the celebrations are generating global excitement, they have also triggered local concerns in New York City, with reports of planned street closures, traffic disruptions, and potential losses for nearby businesses during a busy holiday weekend. Some local business owners have described the arrangements as ridiculous.
14: The cops told us that 31st Street and 7th Avenue will be closed. 31st, apparently, from Thursday through all day Friday. 7th Avenue only when guests are arriving Friday. 7th Avenue, I believe, from 30th to 34th. We weren't given exact times of when they're arriving. We were told the sidewalk on our side of the street will be open, but a fence will be put outside.
13: As anticipation builds around the star-studded celebration, it is the unusual blend of celebrity glamour, logistics, and a surprising corporate link to India that continues to keep this wedding in the global spotlight.
1: Slipping into a very short break, don't go anywhere. Keep watching NDTV.

0: He has tracked the pulse of power from Washington to Korea. 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
1: This location from Tel Aviv
0: brought clarity to complex issues of national security and international affairs.
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18: The hope is that beyond this election, this will be one of the major issues.
19: With multiple challengers in the fray, the TMC also has done a bit of DJ.
18: Remember, this is also a district that has been plagued by communal violence. Come to some of the sabhas that the BJP is also organizing, especially in the villages of West Bengal.
0: When stories have impact.
20: Padmatar Joshi, managing editor and primetime anchor.
0: Then news has influence. The buck stops here with Padmaja Joshi.
18: Your work is being watched by people. You think that you're making an impact in this time. I think that's really a huge validation, very rewarding, and I'm pretty certain that Team NDTV will go from strength to strength.
0: India Inc.'s most respected names chose India Inc.'s best and brightest.
10: I'm delighted to be chairing a committee of such distinguished fellow businessmen, bankers. It's just lovely to be back on this NDTV jury. I have been a fan of NDTV for a long time.
21: Many of the nominees are extremely close together in terms of what they've done.
22: I think it's also important that how they are reshaping the industries, commercial activities which they are into. And it's a
23: Welcome to 11 p.m. News. I'm Aditi Bhardwaj and let's take a look at the top stories that we are tracking here at this hour. Shocking murder rehearsal before Ketan was killed. Accused practiced a push at Lula Hills. Sia and Chetan to face lie detector test next as cops probe what happened on June 18. Mumbai monsoon mayhem, civic apathy claims lives of innocents. 55-year-old Aslam Sheikh dies after falling into manhole in Thane. 17-year-old Alia electrocuted to death. TMC power struggle shifts to Delhi as rebel MLA faction leader seeks symbol. EC notice to Mamata Banerjee. Ritha Pratha faction is asli Trinamool in this fight against Mamata faction. Poll body asks for response from the Mamata faction by July 6. Bengaluru crèche abuse horror, toddlers locked in, washing machines, bathrooms, big NDTV impact as child rights panel NCPCR takes cognizance. PM Modi, Japanese PM Takaichi hold bilateral talks at Hyderabad House. Indo-Japan AI Alliance takes center stage. PM calls Takaichi his little sister.

0: The investigation into the Ketan Agarwal murder case has entered a crucial phase, with Pune Rural Police moving to conduct polygraph tests on the two prime accused, Siya Goyal and Chetan Chaudhary. Main accused Siya Goyal has agreed to the polygraph test, and police will now go forward to the court to put in request for more custody. Investigators will now cross-check the accused statements based on the test findings. Meanwhile, sources say police took Siya to a hill in Pune's Lula Nagar, where the murder plot was allegedly hatched and rehearsed. Investigators believe Siya and Chetan practiced how they would allegedly push Ketan from the hill before carrying out the crime. Police continue to reconstruct the sequence of events to uncover the truth. Take a look at our report.
1: What investigators are calling one of the most cold-blooded murder plots in recent memory appears to have been planned with extraordinary detail. Pune Rural Police says Siya Goyal and her alleged lover Chetan Chaudhary rehearsed Ketan Agarwal's murder on a hill in Pune before allegedly pushing him to his death from Lohagarh Fort on June 18. According to investigators, the two practiced how to push Ketan off a cliff at an open area near a club in Lula Nagar's Sector 37, just a short distance from Siya's residence. On Thursday, police took Siya back to the alleged rehearsal site as part of the investigation. Earlier in the day, she was also taken to her family home in Pune's Market Yard area, where investigators recovered clothes they believe she wore on the day of the incident. Police say the conspiracy was finalized weeks before the murder. Investigation has also revealed that the accused allegedly searched online for ways to kill Ketan, visited Lohagarh Fort beforehand to study the terrain, rehearsed their responses in case they were questioned by police, and even planned disguises to avoid suspicion. Investigators believe Chetan deliberately travelled to the fort on a scooter instead of a car to avoid toll plaza records and CCTV cameras. Police have already recreated the crime scene twice, first with Siya when a dummy was pushed off the cliff in her presence, and later with Chetan to reconstruct the sequence of events. Now investigators are seeking court permission to conduct polygraph tests on both accused. For investigators, every reconstruction, every recovered piece of evidence, and every digital trail is helping build what they believe was a carefully planned murder. Bureau Report, NDTV.
2: Eight days since the Pune police began investigating the death of 26-year-old realtor Ketan Agarwal. And despite multiple arrests, crime scene recreations, and digital seizures, the biggest questions remain unanswered. What exactly happened to Ketan's mobile phone after his death? Was any crucial evidence destroyed? Did anyone attempt to wipe digital traces before handing the phone back to Ketan's family? And perhaps the biggest question: did the statements of the two accused tell the same story, or are investigators looking at contradictions? Police have formally initiated the legal process to conduct a polygraph test on both the accused. The main accused, Siya Goyal, has now given her consent for the examination. Investigators are now expected to seek further police custody from the court to conduct the test. The objective is to verify inconsistencies, verify timelines, and confront the accused with contradictions emerging from forensic and digital evidence. And if everything happened exactly the way the accused have described, the next few days and the outcome of the polygraph process could prove crucial in helping investigators separate fact from fiction. In Pune, Saurabh Gupta, NDTV.
0: Sri Shifting our focus to Ram Mandir now, where a new twist has come in the Ram Mandir donation theft probe. As per sources, Champat Rai, who has resigned from the trust, has told his close aides that Tinu Yadav is the main character in the donation theft case. He also said that Tinu has taken advantage of his post in trust and has committed all frauds. As per sources, Ram Mandir Trust will hold its upcoming meeting on July 6, a final decision regarding the resignations of General Secretary Champat Rai and Trustee Dr. Anil Mishra will be reached through voting. But as per sources, Champat Rai has said that he does not want to continue amid this theft charge. A picture of brother of accused Avinash Shukla is also going viral. In this picture, Avinash's brother Amit Shukla is seen with a bundle of notes in his hands. Police will now question Avinash's brother over this picture. Meanwhile, the police have moved the court seeking 48-hour custody of Avinash Shukla for interrogation.
3: गोपाल तो ऐसे कुछ भी नहीं है और राम जी जो निर्णय देंगे वो भी ठीक हो जाएंगे क्योंकि गोपाल कोई भी काम करे हमारे तहसील जो निर्णय उनको वही काम करना चाहिए वो अपने मन से उनको कोई काम करने का अधिकार नहीं है
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6: कहने की बात है What they have done, we believe that. They built Ayodhya and lost. There was no char so far. Now they are robbing Ram. They put Ram in the ballot box and reduced his Maryada Purushottam status. Now they are robbing him also. This is a bunch of thieves, choro ka biradari. Upar se niche tak inka setting fitting inhi ke log andar baithe. And what are they talking? Now they want to SIT inquiry. Arey Baba, any child will tell you how much theft is happening.
7: We are very keen to understand the kind of robbery that has taken place Ram Janmabhoomi is. Because the main campaign of Hindutva forces in Kerala is that temples are unsafe under government. Unfortunately, a corruption in the Sabarimala. And now comes the Ram Janmabhoomi, the temple, how it has been plundered by a group for so long and there is hardly anybody to question them. In Kerala, the BJP will have to answer. The guys who are saying temples are not secure with the government, now will have to answer about how secure are the temples in the hands of the Hindutva force.

0: Shifting our focus to a tragic case of reckless driving has claimed the life of a 34-year-old biker in Delhi just 2 days before his birthday. Sarthak Mattu, a resident of Gurugram, was on his way to work when a speeding car made a sudden lane change and rammed into his motorcycle. The accused fled the scene immediately. Now the Delhi police has released a picture of the accused, Apoorv Singh, who was allegedly behind the wheel when the crash happened. Meanwhile, cops say that there was no delay in the medical test, contrary to what the parents have claimed, that there was a 50-hour delay in collecting samples to determine if the accused was driving under the influence of alcohol. Take a look at this.
1: Sarthak was travelling from Gurgaon to Noida at 6:30 a.m. And while he was travelling from this highway, a fast-moving car, which was said to be at a speed of approximately 110 km, had hit. And the gravity of the incident was so intense that it killed this young boy. And as usual, the accused had fled from the spot. However, the accused were arrested, but surprisingly, they were on bail. Here, in fact, in the visuals, we'll be showing you the pictures as well of this particular part of that vehicle that had hit Sarthak Mattu's motorcycle. The accused was arrested within 48 hours. They were also taken for the medical as soon as they were arrested, and the investigation is underway as of now, but the accused are on bail. And this in fact raises serious questions that how will Sarthak Mattu get justice.
0: Halting here for a quick break. Don't go anywhere. Keep watching NDTV.

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1: Ayush, since when do we do scripts?
0: Fair point.
1: Picture this. The biggest stage. Floodlights.
0: Wow.
1: 4K. The works.
2: Where's the hook?
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2: Where's the hook?
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2: Without a hook, no way. The message is clear. It's 2026. 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You've got to be original in a world where everything seems generated.
1: That's it. That's what we're looking for.
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5: Literally go from the man on the outside looking in, now to the man on the inside looking out.
6: I think that was one of my biggest drivers to become an astronaut.
5: Iron Man, Kokoro, how does that prepare the body for something with no finish line?
6: I would say it prepares the mind more than it prepares the body. I live right next to NDTV in Greater Kailash in New Delhi.
5: What would the young man in India say if he could see you right now?
6: I'll be up there soon with you.
7: India Inc.'s most respected names chose India Inc.'s best and brightest.
8: These kind of awards and jury lineup, you are truly giving it the right weightage.
9: The eminent juries who are here, and that itself speaks for the commitment towards highlighting the advantage which India is having. What I am looking for in this is that

0: They are abusing the children when they are going to cry or making some sound or anything. On that time, to stop them crying, they are arresting the child by taking into a toilet and putting inside the front load washing machine.
1: An absolutely horrific, horrendous and shocking incident has come to light from the Silicon City, the IT capital, Bengaluru. We are standing outside the Capgemini Technology Services office here in ITPL. Allegations have surfaced that a daycare center operated for the children of the employees here. The kids, the toddlers, were allegedly subjected to abuse by the people who are working there. Now, there are several nannies who are employed. Their nannies, of course, are outsourced through an agency, and they are taking care of about 50 to 60 children who are enrolled here, is what we are learning. On an average, there are about 15 to 20 children who are left at the daycare center while their parents, of course, are working for Capgemini. The daycare center, of course, at this point in time is shut. The reason being, an FIR was recently registered with allegations surfacing that the children were subjected to various forms of abuse, from being locked inside the toilet to being locked inside a washing machine to even faucets used in the toilet being sprayed on them. All of this was done to keep the children quiet, or forcing them to keep quiet if they cried.
2: In the HAL police station limits, we got a complaint yesterday from the child protection officer. And as per the complaint, which is against, mentioned five names have been mentioned, of women staff who are working in a daycare facility in an IT sector company. As per the complaint and the videos which have been given as part of the complaint, we are going through it. The Joint Commissioner East and the Deputy Commissioner of in charge of Whitefield, both are there at the place right now. They are verifying the facts, but whatever has happened is really very serious issue.
3: Now, global icon Taylor Swift and NFL star Travis Kelce are reportedly preparing for a high-profile wedding celebration in New York City, with festivities expected to unfold at Madison Square Garden this week. But beyond the glamour, celebrity buzz and massive guest list, the event is also drawing attention for an unexpected Indian connection and debate over urban logistics. Take a look at our report.
4: New York is gearing up for one of the most talked about celebrity celebrations of the year. Reports suggest Taylor Swift and Travis Kelce are preparing for a grand multi-day wedding event at Madison Square Garden this week. On the following day, reports indicate a much larger event inside the main arena, with guest estimates ranging between 500 and 999 attendees, making it one of the most high-profile celebrity gatherings of the year. The venue carries the name of Indian IT giant Infosys, and us expected to host what could be a rehearsal dinner ahead of a larger black tie celebration. The Infosys connection has sparked widespread curiosity online, especially among Indian audiences who initially believed the venue was directly tied to the wedding. In reality, the naming rights come from a multi-year partnership between Infosys and the Madison Square Garden Company, which led to the rebranding of the theater. While the celebrations are generating global excitement, they have also triggered local concerns in New York City, with reports of planned street closures, traffic disruptions, and potential losses for nearby businesses during a busy holiday weekend. Some local business owners have described the arrangements as ridiculous.
5: The cops told us that 31st Street and 7th Avenue will be closed. 31st, apparently, from Thursday through all day Friday. 7th Avenue only when guests are arriving Friday. 7th Avenue, I believe, from 30th to 34th. We weren't given exact times of when they're arriving. We were told the sidewalk on our side of the street will be open, but a fence will be put outside.
4: As anticipation builds around the star-studded celebration, it is the unusual blend of celebrity glamour, logistics, and a surprising corporate link to India that continues to keep this wedding in the global spotlight.
3: Slipping into a very short break, don't go anywhere, keep watching NDTV.
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8: Good evening and welcome. You're on India Matters this Thursday night with me, Shiv Arur. Another big story and another big impact of India Matters and NDTV's coverage tonight at 9. As always, first, we begin with the headlines. Shocking murder rehearsal before Ketan was allegedly pushed from the Lohagarh fort. Accused practiced the fatal push at the Lulla Hills. Sia and Chetan to face lie detector test as police probe what happened on the 18th of June. Scary details emerging from the investigation. Mumbai monsoon mayhem, civic apathy claims lives of innocents. 55-year-old Aslam Sheikh dies after falling into a manhole in Thane. 17-year-old Alia electrocuted to death. Trinamool power struggle shifts to Delhi as rebel MLA faction leader seeks the symbol of the party. Election Commission notice to Mamata Banerjee. Rita Brata factions in Asli Trinamool fight. Poll body asks for response by the 6th of July. Bengaluru crash abuse horror that NDTV reported. First toddlers locked in a washing machine, bathrooms put into a toilet bowl. Big NDTV impact as child rights panel, the NCPCR, has taken cognizance and will take action. Prime Minister Modi and the Japanese Prime Minister Takaichi hold bilateral talks in Hyderabad House in Delhi. Indo-Japan AI Alliance takes center stage. Prime Minister calls Sanae Takaichi his little sister. And coming up on the show tonight, Pune's Kill Hill. How else to describe a place where investigators say CIM Chetan conducted a dry run of Ketan's death? That's our lead story tonight. But on the back of yesterday's report on the hit and run killing of young Sarthak Mattu, a can of worms has been opened, viewer. And today we tell you the story about Karthik Suresh, another young man from the capital region who was mowed to death by a Tata Harrier speeding along the wrong side of the road by a drunk driver. His mother joins me live right here on India Matters. Let's get started with our top story tonight. With each passing day, we wonder which direction the saga of the Pune murder is headed. And now a chilling new twist has emerged as the sensational Ketan Agarwal murder case has taken a new form entirely. According to the Pune Rural Police, speaking to NDTV, the two accused, Sia Goyal and Chetan Chaudhary, not only plotted Ketan Agarwal's murder weeks in advance, but allegedly rehearsed how to push him off a cliff before actually carrying out the crime. This is what the police is telling us. Remember, on NDTV, we do not believe in any media trials. These are proceedings that we are reporting from on the ground. Take a look.
0: What investigators are calling one of the most cold-blooded murder plots in recent memory appears to have been planned with extraordinary detail. Pune Rural Police says Sia Goyal and her alleged lover Chetan Chaudhary rehearsed Ketan Agarwal's murder on a hill in Pune before allegedly pushing him to his death from Lohagarh Fort on June 18. According to investigators, the two practiced how to push Ketan off a cliff at an open area near a club in Lullanagar's Sector 37, just a short distance from Sia's residence. On Thursday, police took Sia back to the alleged rehearsal site as part of the investigation. Earlier in the day, she was also taken to her family home in Pune's Market Yard area, where investigators recovered clothes they believe she wore on the day of the incident. Police say the conspiracy was finalized weeks before the murder. Investigation has also revealed that the accused allegedly searched online for ways to kill Ketan, visited Lohagarh Fort beforehand to study the terrain, rehearsed their responses in case they were questioned by police, and even planned disguises to avoid suspicion. Investigators believe Chetan deliberately travelled to the fort on a scooter instead of a car to avoid toll plaza records and CCTV cameras. Police have already recreated the crime scene twice, first with Sia when a dummy was pushed off the cliff in her presence, and later with Chetan to reconstruct the sequence of events. Now investigators are seeking court permission to conduct polygraph tests on both accused. For investigators, every reconstruction, every recovered piece of evidence, and every digital trail is helping build what they believe was a carefully planned murder. Bureau Report, NDTV.
8: Everyone's asking what next in the case. On NDTV, we report the actual facts as they are unfolding on the ground. And I have a concrete answer for you tonight. What's next? Well, a lie detector test, a polygraph test, as it is called. Because the Ketan Agarwal death case is raising obviously more questions than answers. At least that's what it looks like from the outside. But as the police dig deeper into what they say is a conspiracy behind Ketan Agarwal's death, the focus has now shifted to digital evidence, possible contradictions in the accused's versions, and, like I said, a crucial polygraph or lie detector test that investigators hope will help at least get them a little bit closer to the truth. Take a look at this.
1: Eight days since the Pune police began investigating the death of 26-year-old realtor Ketan Agarwal. And despite multiple arrests, crime scene recreations and digital seizures, the biggest questions remain unanswered. What exactly happened to Ketan's mobile phone after his death? Was any crucial evidence destroyed? Did anyone attempt to wipe digital traces before handing the phone back to Ketan's family? And perhaps the biggest question, did the statements of the two accused tell the same story, or are investigators looking at contradictions? Police have formally initiated the legal process to conduct a polygraph test on both the accused. The main accused, Sia Goyal, has now given her consent for the examination. Investigators are now expected to seek further police custody from the court to conduct the test. The objective is to verify inconsistencies, verify timelines, and confront the accused with contradictions emerging from forensic and digital evidence. And if everything happened exactly the way the accused have described, the next few days and the outcome of the polygraph process could prove crucial in helping investigators separate fact from fiction. In Pune, Saurabh Gupta, NDTV.
8: So you may be wondering now, why a polygraph test? Both Sia and Chetan in custody with the Pune police have been interrogated multiple times in their custody. So why is a polygraph test necessary? Well, that's because there are contradictory versions, there may be some narrative building, and there may be an effort to confuse. That's the sense we're getting from the investigators. So what do the cops want to know? What could be the gaps that they're trying to fill right now using a lie detector test? Number one, who physically delivered the fatal push? Was it Sia? Was it Chetan? They would like to determine who is telling the truth amidst this entire spiraling blame game between Sia and Chetan. They seem to be blaming each other. Now, who gave the pre-decided murder signal? Was it given by Sia? Was it given by Chetan? Was there something else or someone else involved? What was the exact level of premeditation in the final murder planning meet at the Pune Hills in that report that we just showed you at the top of the show? They'd like to confirm the three alleged murder attempts by Sia and Chetan. Not one, not two, but apparently three different attempts. They want to know if Sia tampered with digital data on Ketan's phone, which, like we reported yesterday, she had taken possession of the phone, according to the police, for a while before it was turned back to the family. So this is a delicate position for this entire investigation. It's been nearly 2 weeks since the crime. There have been the custody of both Chetan and Sia has been there constantly, but many questions continue to remain unanswered. So the two big developments today, one, a recreation of some part of the crime scene where investigators from the Pune Rural Police tell us that both Sia and Chetan went up to the Lullanagar Hills in Pune where they practiced how they would execute the push of Ketan. This is what the police is telling us. And number two, a lie detector test is what lies ahead. Joining me live tonight here on India Matters is Nisha Menon. She's a well-known forensics expert and director with Square Forensics Advisors. She knows more than a thing or two about criminal investigations and the forensics aspect of it. And Sanjay Sahai is a former ADGP of the Karnataka Police. Thank you very much to the both of you for joining me. Nisha, I want to start it off with you. A polygraph test, one hasn't heard about one for

0: for a long time. I can't remember the last crime where it had actually come up. So begin by telling us why at this point in an investigation a polygraph test might be deemed necessary. What would it hope to achieve? How does it happen?
1: Hi, good evening, everyone. And thank you, Shiv, for having me on this particular live session wherein we are discussing about Ketan Agarwal's death case. Now, talking about this polygraph test, if you just recall Shraddha Walker murder case,
0: yeah,
1: wherein Aftab had undergone polygraph test, and I think so narco analysis also. And there have been, now since this is an investigative tool and the corroborative value or the evidentiary value of polygraph test has drastically reduced since 2010 cases. So it is mainly used for investigative purpose. When we talk about polygraph test now, at this time, there have been many contradictory statements. When we are talking about both the suspects, they are putting, it's a sort of blame game which is happening on the both the ends. Now, in this particular test, there would be different type of questions which would be put forward wherein the forensic psychologist along with the investigators would frame different type of questions which would start from very simple, easy questions like the name, the family members who are family members, the name of the family members, and then slowly, gradually, it will move on towards the incident. And it would directly put across questions which is directly related to the, and if there are contradictory statements which have been made, or if a person is trying to lie, even CEI is trying to lie about a statement which he has delivered, and even Chetan is doing that, subsequently, yeah, that would come up as a deceptive, whether the person is trying to deceive that particular question, answer in a lie, whether the person is giving correct answers to that. But simultaneously, there are multiple questions when a psychologist put across these questions, which is put across a couple of times, more than twice or thrice it is put across. The graphical representation gives an exact idea about, yeah, whether there has been a deception in answering these type of questions, whether what is the level of correctness, and subsequently, whether the answer is inconclusive. There are statements and there are answers which come up in the polygraph examination, that whether this is an inconclusive or a partial answer, and deception. So the level of deception, when, yeah, since there is a lot of contradiction which is happening in their statements, that to identify that at this particular stage, polygraph examination would be of a great help.
0: Mr. Sahai, your word on the polygraph test and why it is required this time, it's interesting because what we've heard from investigators so far is that there is a degree of deception. There is a blame game going on. There's some finger pointing going on between the two principal accused, Sia and Chetan in this case. Would that be one of the reasons, like Nisha says, that this is, while it's not admissible and the sort of acceptance of polygraph results have sort of receded over the years, it's still one instrument that is available to investigators to fill in some blanks or provide some indications, maybe?
2: See, primarily, we have not been using much of polygraphic,
0: yeah,
2: since there is in the past, for the simple fact that admissibility is a big question mark as far as the polygraph test is concerned. But in cases where we reach a dead end, as this case is, this is primarily a dead end because the last moments remain unknown. So you broadly know there is a location from where Chetan was pushed. Now that is all we know. Chetan was pushed. That is all we know. Now how it happened, how it transpired, both the accused are trying to shield themselves. Now that being the case, you are getting two contradictory versions,
0: yeah,
2: of the same particular push, which is primarily the fatal push. That is the exact murder. Now, that part remains unsubstantiated. When that part remains unsubstantiated and you have two accused, now the only way out is to get either satellite imagery or you get into a narco test. Now, I'll tell you the issues with the narco test and what will be the issues with the satellite imagery. With the narco test, we might go a step or two further as to where it happened and whether who was actually who gave the push. So that, but there the biggest catch is, even if you get that evidence or you claim that is an evidence, one, it is inadmissible.
0: Yeah.
2: What is the other way of proving it? Because of lack of eyewitness, what is the other way of proving it? Now, this whole criminal conspiracy, which is happening from end to end, now every single link in that criminal conspiracy primarily solidifies the motive part of a case.
0: Mm.
2: And motive is extremely important, and that yes. also in a murder case, which is cold-blooded, premeditated, happens over a long period of time. There's a huge amount of deception at every single level.
0: Mm.
2: And who all have been into this deceiving game? That is also unknown. It might be even CS parents who are aware on large part of the things. And it was also the deceased father who had some inkling of the whole game.
0: Correct, correct.
2: It was all, it was only because of the deceased sister that this whole thing came to light.
0: No, you're right. Which brings me to my next question. And Nisha, I'd like to ask you that because Mr. Sahai mentioned that. Are you getting the sense? See, because every day there are fresh details that are coming out. None of these details are official. You know, these are briefings that the media is receiving from the investigators. And at NDTV, we take very great care to attribute it as such to the investigators. None of this is, you know, by way of a press conference or official statements. But would a polygraph being deemed necessary indicate to you, Nisha, that somewhere things have reached some kind of a dead end, or is it just part of the process?
1: It's generally like when we are using processes and when there are contradictory statements, and because like now it is known to everyone that confession or any statement given to the police, it cannot be taken up in the court as an evidence. Now it is just a part of investigation. And once these confessions are given, that has to be corroborated with other set of evidences for the prosecution to prove this entire case in the court of law. And yeah. scientific evidence is the best part of the evidence which can be taken further. So as a scientific tool, this is, again, I would reinforce this and reiterate the fact that this is an investigative tool, polygraph examination or any psychological assessment, even a narco analysis would give indication and would give leads to the investigators, which may be hidden, which may be partial, incomplete, and would give throw more light to the statement which have been confessed by them, which lead to further evidences and further clinching evidences, which the prosecution can take it up for the trial purpose. So I think so. This is not exactly a dead end,
0: yeah.
1: but yes, statement. There are contradictory statements to verify that statement, investigations or further probe, which would further give some more evidences or which might be not hidden or which might not the prosecution or the investigative agencies have not reached. So those indications also would be like polygraph examination or narco type of narco analysis would highlight.
0: Mr. Sahai, once again, the sense is that there is a large amount of circumstantial evidence. Like Nisha correctly pointed out, those last moments, we don't know how much the police knows about what happened in those last moments. It seems that has not been captured on any CCTV, and there is no sort of material evidence. There are no eyewitnesses as such as to what happened in those final moments. Do you think that's what the focus is on right now, trying to get some material evidence? Because the circumstantial evidence is quite compelling so far, including what we are told, a confession in custody.
2: See, if that is the point, and that presumably seems to be the case. Now, even if the police is able to get out the last moment step by step till the final fall happened, it will only be a clarification for the police.
0: Hmm.
2: They will at least know this is the way the murder has happened. But as far as the substantiation from a evidence act and legal point of view, that will still fall short. It becomes something like a self-incriminating evidence,
0: yeah.
2: which is not admissible as per Indian law. And polygraph tests, that is the way that they have lost their value. So if they take, for example, that we are finally convinced of the fact between the forensic scientist and the investigator that the course of events as narrated by CI is correct or as narrated by Chetan is correct, depending on the scientific parameter. Okay, you come to know of it. What next?
0: Yeah.
2: What next? So you remain at the same place of that conundrum, even after knowing that this is what has primarily happened.
0: Do you think the parents need to be questioned more, sir? with what you've heard so far, do you think the parents need to be questioned more?

0: I think so.
1: Nisha?
2: I think so.
0: No, but the point is, how do we...
2: When we term about polygraph examination, not only of the suspects, I think so, the parents also should undergo polygraph examination. It would not happen that they are not aware about anything which had happened for, like, since last so many months it have been happening and she have been in a relationship. So there might be definitely some clinching evidences or statement which may come up during the investigator if a polygraph examination of the parents are also undergone. So that is something which is advisable and would give throw some more light in the investigation.
1: No, there are two other things. Yes. Add to that, Mrs. Sahay.
0: There are two other things. If there are tools which can give you very precise location of the phone to a distance of one feet, 1 meter or whatever, where you can broadly say that Chetan was 3 meters away and Sia was a meter away, whether that can be a clinching evidence. And the second is, which has not been used so far in criminal investigation, that is what I presume, is satellite imagery, which can give you with precision, I think at least till 1 meter, or there are cases where you can go till 15 centimeters, 30 centimeters also, if I'm not mistaken, going by the simple fact of the drone attacks.
1: Yeah.
0: With the nature of precision which has been guided at Patna International Airport and a couple of other places, it is completely guided by satellite imagery and nothing else, and live and dynamic satellite imagery.
1: Yeah.
0: We are talking of only a satellite imagery of that particular point in time, which I think, I don't know the cost factor, but I think is feasible. These are a couple of ways by which we can bring technology to give a rock solid evidence, because currently what is happening is, we know the case, this case has shattered the nation, all that has happened. Now we have to go all out to put whatever capabilities and expertise we have and resources to nail this case, more for humanity, more for the next generation, more for what Gen Z thinks as to what the world is and what the judicial ecosystem is. Because there is somewhere an inkling that we can get away with anything and everything, and we can plan better than what police can discover or unravel.
1: Yeah, no, because the entire point of this polygraph test has kind of has thrown things out of gear a little bit, Nisha, because most people thought the police, you know, is pretty much able to get everything, but then this polygraph test suggests that, you know, they still need to fill in some blanks.
2: Polygraph, I would say, it can be an additional tool, an investigative tool which they are using. But
1: do you think they'll also want a narco analysis? Do you think a narco analysis might also follow?
2: Yes, I think so. Narco analysis would be a upgraded or enhanced version of the psychological test, which would have a much more clearer understanding about the statements and what exactly had happened, and that would throw much more light than the polygraph examination. Simultaneously, I was of the view that the autopsy findings and the distribution of the injuries on Ketan Agarwal's body could have thrown a lot of light, and simultaneously the DNA analysis of the clothing of Ketan. Because if somebody has pushed, like for example, there is a contradiction in the statement, Sia has pushed and simultaneously Chetan has pushed, there would be DNA traces of the person exactly who have pushed. So if a person who have really touched Ketan, the clothing, and a detailed analysis of that would also give us a clear understanding about who was in contact with Ketan at that last moment.
1: Or
2: was it a Chetan for that person? And simultaneously, there have been a lacuna which have happened from the police, and also that while the arrest of Sia had happened, immediately the same time Sia's clothing should have been seized. It is not that it have been seized hardly, I think, so a day or two before. It doesn't happen that way. The clothing which he had worn the same day. Now, I think so, after all these many days, it might have been washed, undergone several processes of wash, and everything would have undergone. Now, we are not going to get any sort of evidences. So even if it was seized as the right moment of time, some fibers of Chetan's jacket might have been on Sia's clothing, or vice versa would have been found. So a contact theory, which we are trying to attain at that particular moment, like the vicinity of the all these three people, they were very close by,
1: yes,
2: and they were there present, would have been more subtly placed with scientific evidences rather than just a theory what we are talking about.
1: Yeah. Right? So, you know, my sense as I close this discussion is that I'm sure that the police has more material evidence than we know in the public domain. Also, it is clear that some level of tampering may have happened because Ketan's phone is understood to have been with Sia for a while after the death until it was handed back to the family. So we don't know what else has been changed, whether it's clothing, digital footprints, chat transcripts. We don't know what has been tampered, deleted, altered, whatever. But hopefully the police is going to get a little closer. The polygraph test, like you said, is one instrument that is available to the police. And it's been 2 weeks now since the crime, and I hope that we are getting closer to closure, because I think what Mr. Sahai said is very, very important, and I'll end on that note. This is something that people across the country now suddenly feel invested in, and they hope that there can be a clear answer as to what happened to Ketan Agarwal. Nisha Menon and Sanjay Sahai, thank you very much for being with me here tonight on India Matters. Thank you, sir. When I first put the spotlight on the family of Sarthak Mattu on my show last night, it finally forced much of the rest of the media to wake up to a story that had been hiding in plain sight. But what it has really done, viewer, is open a door to something far bigger. India's hit-and-run epidemic is not made up of a handful of shocking cases. It is literally a conveyor belt of tragedy. Most cases never even make the news. So tonight, let's pull another forgotten file off the shelf. In April this year, it hardly made headlines. 23-year-old engineering student Karthik Suresh was riding home on a bike taxi in Delhi's suburb of Gurugram. Karthik played bass guitar in a college band, loved eating out with his parents, and was just starting the most exciting phase of his young life. But that's when a Tata Harrier, being driven at a high speed on the wrong side of the road by another engineering student named Akrit Yadav, slammed into the bike. Karthik was killed, so was the bike taxi rider on the spot. Eyewitnesses say the driver, Akrit Yadav, that's him on the screen, threw what appeared to be a bottle out of the window immediately after the crash, raising suspicions that alcohol may have been involved. But instead of helping the two dying youth, unsurprisingly, Akrit fled. He was arrested, but then he got bail because these are bailable provisions. Because that is how our system works. Wrong side driving, possible drunk driving, we don't know. Two young lives snuffed out, two more grieving families left wondering if justice is even real. There was Sarthak, there was Karthik, and I know that there are hundreds more families across India who have quietly given up on the idea that those who kill on our roads will never truly be held accountable. And joining me live tonight here on India Matters, here on NDTV, is Rajini Suresh. She is the mother of Karthik Suresh. Karthik's father, Suresh MS, is also live with us. My deepest condolences, first of all, Rajini ma'am and Suresh sir, on the very untimely death of young Karthik. I have no words to express how sorry I am to hear about this case. And I know you have been in touch with me to take up the story of Karthik. And I apologize that it has happened so late, but it is clear that there are so many Sarthaks and so many Karthiks out there and families of your kind. So Rajini ji, I wanted to start by asking you, what happened that night? Tell us what happened that night. Please forgive me for making you relive it, but the country needs to hear what happened to your son Karthik.
3: Thank you, Shiva Arurji, to take this up. 2 days later, you know, it's 3 months getting completed. on that fateful day, you know, he was returning from a birthday party, and he had called up around 11:30 and told us that, you know, the cake cutting is getting a little delayed and he will be coming soon after the cake is cut. So he, after that, he took a Rapido bike, and he was a pillion rider. He wore the helmet and he started from there. And the house is very close. We are in Sector 60, and the incident happened in Sector 57. So probably that's the reason he would have taken a Rapido bike. They were on the right side coming home, and the Stata Harrier was at a very high speed and on the wrong side, and went and hit both of them. And the impact was so high that both of them were flung in the air. Karthik was not even taken to the hospital. The other person was taken to the hospital, but he also died within hours. This is what happened.
1: What happened after that, Rajni ji?
3: The airbags were deployed.
1: When was this Akrit Yadav finally arrested? And we understand that he got bail very quickly as well.
3: Yes. So after this, the airbags were deployed. So, you know, the vehicle was also not moving forward. And even the Tata Harrier was, you know, very badly damaged. So Akrit Yadav, there was one Uber person there, what we were told, that he took that the other Rapido driver in the Uber car and was taken to the hospital. From there, he fled. The police arrested him the next day evening, and the very next day, he got a bail.
1: As I understand it, Rajni ji, and Mr. Suresh, I will come to you as well. This was a car driving at high speed on the wrong side of the road. You've shared pictures with me of eyewitnesses saying that there was a bottle that was thrown out, which suggests that there was drunk driving or driving under the influence as well, Rajni ji. And you had a person who fled from the hospital.
3: Probably.
1: And then very likely got bail just the next day. A whole day later, he was arrested.
3: Yes. Yes.
4: Yes, I mean, that's, first of all, thanks, Shiv, for bringing the focus on our case as well. I mean, it's been going to be 3 months. The campaign, you hit the spot, you know, I think the very right thing to say, hit and bail. And that's what exactly has happened in our case. I mean, the person is arrested. I mean, the vehicle was impounded there. I think that was one reason the police could have acted quickly, arrested. But anyway, the arrest happened a day later. I don't think the medical test was done in a way that, you know, things like alcohol and all could have been looked into. And lo and behold, I mean, here is a case where a person can come, drive on the wrong side at a very high speed, and kill two people and get a bail. And it's for us to live with the pain, to go through the process of seeing how the conviction can be done. In fact, even sometimes I wonder, I mean, we have seen so many cases even in these last 3 months, very similar hit and runs, but I'm sure the story is the same where the accused gets a bail immediately. Specifically in our case, we feel that, you know, this was driving on the wrong side itself is not just negligence. I think you know that you're going to hit somebody. And even in these cases, having killed two people, you get a bail. Why can't a section be invoked which is non-bailable?
1: Yeah.
4: It is. I'm told that, you know, I mean, 106 is the section which was imposed, and which is a bailable section. A commensurate non-bailable section is not even, it's in abeyance. And so that is not can't be invoked by the court also. So it's quite painful to see that, you know, such cases are still continuing to happen here.